0: to them in no uncertain terms that the ceasefire is over.
1: Fox's Mike Tobin in Tel Aviv. President Trump has said he will not sign the housing affordability bill in protest of Congress not approving the SAVE Act, which requires identification and proof of citizenship to vote. The housing measure could still become law even without the president's signature, as he's had 10 days to issue a veto. Senate Majority Leader John Thune has said there's not enough vote to support the SAVE Act. He starred as paramedic Johnny Gage on the 1970s paramedic drama Emergency. Randolph Mantooth has died. His brother says he died yesterday at a hospice facility in Ventura, California, adding he had been ill for a number of years. After his work on Emergency, Mantooth appeared in a number of soap operas, including Loving, General Hospital, and One Life to Live. Randolph Mantooth was 80. 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
1: European officials want Meta to disable features they call addictive.
6: The European Union is now accusing Meta, the company behind Facebook and Instagram, of breaking the union's wide-reaching Digital Services Act by including features designed to be addictive to users. The regulators cite things such as infinite scrolling, where the platform's content continues to be delivered in an unending stream. The EU's commission is demanding Meta remove or disable those features or face hefty fines. The commission further states Meta's current features dedicated to managing time spent on the app and controlling underage use of the platforms are ineffective. Meta disputes these findings. Eben Brown, Fox News.
1: Apple has filed a lawsuit against OpenAI and two former employees claiming misappropriation of trade secrets to benefit OpenAI's foray into computer hardware. New York City launching the country's first ever rule that will give consumers an easier way to cancel automatic renewals and subscriptions.
7: Mayor Zoran Mamdani says the click-to-cancel rule will ban companies from using deceptive subscriptions and arm consumers with an easier way to cancel gym memberships, streaming services, and other recurring charges.
8: Because if you can sign up with one click, you should be able to cancel with one click.
7: He also announced a junk fees rule with transparent all-in pricing with no additional costs after a purchase is made.
8: And for any who have built a business model on hidden fees and exploitation, consider this to be an official notice. If you violate either of these rules, you will be held accountable to the tune of $525 per violation.
7: The new rule takes effect on October 1st. In New York City, Tanya J. Powers, Fox News.
1: Kia America has issued a new recall for nearly 463,000 of its Telluride SUVs from model years 2020 to 2024, urging owners to park their vehicles outside and away from buildings after several customers reported fires. I'm Lee Silasara. This is Fox News.
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10: As our Declaration of Independence tells us, we are all made in the image of one Almighty God. And a communist will never say that. 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
14: They never will. 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
10: In this country, we can achieve the wildest and most impossible dreams. And no dream in history is bigger or more incredible than the one that started on July 4th, 1776.
14: Yeah, sure enough. Hey there, Brian Mudd with you. As we roll into the third hour, you can connect with me at Brian Mudd Radio, socially. Would love for you to locate the Brian Mudd Show podcast. If you have not already, go ahead and subscribe to it. Going to switch gears here for the third hour. And it's a bit of a transition, given the commentary in the Democrat Party, this version being the most dangerous yet, and what we were just talking about with Iran and everything. I did a lot of work around Independence Day, did a lot of work around Freedom 250, America 250, and I received the most positive feedback I probably have in my career with the various different things I was involved with what I am getting ready to share with you. And so it's like, you know, I want to bring it to you. I want this audience to hear what I feel is actually the key to the first 250. And what has to happen for the next 250. And so it starts with divine providence. Have you ever paused to think about why it is that we're here? And the odds are really high you have. You know, studies show that over two-thirds of us, 68% of adults, have meaningfully questioned the meaning of life by what we would consider to be midlife. And usually you got a catalyst behind that. You know, job loss, financial issues, those tend to be among the most common. Nearly a quarter of adults seriously question their place in the world during those times of negative adversity. Now, just behind financial woes, we tend to question why we're here when we lose a loved one. Third most common reason, loss of a serious relationship, breakup or divorce. Other questions, they are commonly raised due to health-related problems we might face. Those are four of the top five reasons as to why it is that the average American questions why they're here by the time they're 40-ish. But the top reason people question everything comes down to what they cite as a lack of purpose or calling. But I'm here to tell you that as an American, your purpose is crystal clear. As I'm inclined to say, you have two sides to stories, one side to facts. And the fact of the matter is that it's nothing short of divine providence that we're here. And yes, it will drive atheists crazy, as it should, by the way. I'm quick to point out to any atheist that they arguably have more faith in their self-invented belief system of nothing than most creationists do. The fact of the matter is every person, by virtue of what they believe, has faith. Everybody has faith. The question is just, what do we put it in? Atheists choose to put it in nothing. Atheists have the fewest answers of all, yet they tend to think they have the most. Can't tell you how many times in my career I've had somebody tell me, you're too smart to be a believer in God. And I'd say, You're not as smart as you think you are. Every believer in God recognizes a creator. which at least holds the potential to explain why the heck it is that we're here. You know, an atheist can't offer any viable explanation for how any of this began. That in and of itself is evidence that there is something more, that there never is an explanation without there being something that can't be explained. And that is an extreme amount of faith in nothing. And that takes us to the founding of our country. The facts are clear. The United States of America was not some accident of history. It was not the result of just some clever work on the battlefield by some generals, starting with Washington, or some lucky breaks. The country was founded with divine providence. It's right there in the Declaration of Independence, as the president mentioned on Independence Day.
10: In this country, we can achieve the wildest and most impossible dreams.
14: We certainly can. Why? Because as he stated from the Declaration of Independence,
10: as our Declaration of Independence tells us, we are all made in the image of one Almighty God.
14: That's it. We were a country founded on a God-given rather than government-given system of rights. God-given rather than government-given rights. Something that was first of its kind. Something that still is. And in the closing words of the Declaration, the founders started with this: a firm reliance on the protection of divine providence, that we mutually pledge to each other our lives, our fortunes, our sacred honor. They start with Creator. They end with divine providence. These were men deeply influenced by Judeo-Christian principles who understood that they were stepping into the humanly impossible. A ragtag group of farmers, merchants, lawyers taking on the British crown. I mean, it's a joke. And taking on the world superpower. How improbable was it? You know, I'm the facts guy, two sides of stories, one side of facts. So one of the things that's kind of interesting these days, through the use of AI, you can calculate some of these things. Like, let's go back in time. Let's go back to July 4th, 1776. Let's do probabilities. Using three different AIs, I asked a series of questions calculating the probability first. What do you think the probability would be, and just first, of fighting off the British to get independence, just to get to the point of we have independence in this country? Well, based on the AI program of choice, the results range from 10% at the low end to 20% on the high end. Pretty low, highly unlikely, but that leaves some room for skepticism. Suggest that the creation of the country wasn't due to divine intervention. Okay, well, then consider this. What do you think the odds were on July 4th of 1776 that Americans would win the Revolutionary War and become the world's leading superpower within 170 years? What do you think? Based on the AI service of choice, the answers range from, quoting, essentially zero to 0.001%. Essentially zero to 0.001%. Now, that is a statistically solid case for divine intervention. Why would God favor the United States to become the world's leading superpower? Through world-leading technological accomplishments and advances, the average standard of living around the world increased exponentially. You know, the average standard of living around the world today is about 20 times what it was then. It's so much greater on a relative basis, we can't even begin to understand it. With increased wealth came increased philanthropy. During the 19th and 20th centuries, the United States, the world's largest source for missionaries, Bible translations, theological education, humanitarian relief, hospital construction, and orphanages. And of course, the United States also responsible for a minor detail winning World War II. And so on that note, consider this. Let's say the United States had never been. What would the outcome of humanity have been? Well, Israel never would have been reestablished, right? That only happened because we won World War II and we redesignated Israel as a Jewish state where they could be safe after everything that happened during the Holocaust. So Israel doesn't exist. And at a minimum, probabilities suggest that at least half of the Jewish population today would not exist. No Israel. At least half of the Jewish population wouldn't exist. How about the impact on Christianity? Without the United States, it's likely that there would be at least 300 million fewer Christians today and counting. And that's assuming a Hitler-style victory wouldn't have just led to essentially the eradication of all religious theology, which very much would have been on the table, right? And so this leads me back to the place where I started. While you may question why it is that you're here, we all tend to question things. God never has. We happen to be blessed with the opportunity to live free in the greatest country in human history. And it's because of our country's founding principles based on God's law, not man's. 250 years later, this country, the greatest example of divine providence that's ever existed. Be right back. Brian Mudd in for the great one.
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23: God only knows what this weekend holds in store for the city, but God bless you for listening. We appreciate you. We're back Military Monday. We're going to do a little good in the hood. 8:05 Monday morning, WLS, AM 890.
10: We have thrived and flourished because our founders were great. Our cause was just. Our people are brave. Our culture is exceptional. And our destiny is written by God.
14: You know, that was a really late speech because of the weather delay and all the stuff going on last Saturday. But if you did not catch the president's speech, it is a must. It was maybe his most inspired speech to date. It was right on point with everything that this country is about. And yes, GSS News destroyed it as they're inclined to do. This country, the key, the first 250. Divine providence and our role in all this is critical as we look towards the next 250. Now, I mentioned the number one difference in our country, everything else. We were a country founded on God-given rights, not government-given rights. The only country that exists like that still to this day. Statistically, through the use of AI, can essentially demonstrate divine providence by the unlikelihood that we would be as a country where we have arrived. And I mentioned that your role and mine is to protect it and to preserve it for future generations. Well, what exactly does that mean? Well, among other things, it means rejecting the Democrat Party and its candidates. And I started this show talking about this version of the Democrat Party being the most dangerous yet. It is an amoral and unredeemable party in its current construction. You must reject the Democrat Party and its candidates, which has become the tolerated home for socialism, for communism, for anti-Semitism, for the absence of any kind of morality. It means taking a stand for God and for our Judeo-Christian beliefs, as opposed to caving to political correctness, which is what we've been conditioned to do. Everything about our society has conditioned us not to do what it is that God calls on us to do, which is to spread the word and bring people to. That means a willingness to stand up for what it is that you believe. Here's something else for you on the statistical side. The average length of a superpower and dynasty in human history, only 200 years. The odds were nearly non-existent that our country could have possibly ever made it to this point, as the world's leading superpower having celebrated 250 years. And if we're to continue to defy the odds, the key is simple. Follow God. Be willing to fight for our God-given rights. Do not play the game that you have been conditioned to play. And it's interesting, because if you take a look at the Islamists, they're not afraid, are they? Boy, they aren't afraid to throw it out there and to try to take it. Why don't we do what we need to do? It's about time we did. It's what this country is founded on. It's how we got here in the first place. By the way, Mr. Call Screener had another way to illustrate the point about our divine providence here. Pointed out that here you had England, right? The world's leading superpower at the time that we knocked them off. And he mentioned that if the UK were a state, per capita, GDP per capita, it ranked 51st. We got some pretty jacked up states. When you think about England being worse per capita than even our worst state, that tells you something, right? So yeah, we've been given something that we must protect. And that's going to take me to the key to our country's next 250 years. That's the key to how we got here. What was interesting is after all the festivities last Saturday, I woke up with the feeling on Sunday. It was weird. It was the kind of thing that typically only would come across around the holidays and not Independence Day, but, you know, like coming off of New Year's, that type of deal. So I'm going to share it with you and tie all this together, the first 250 with the next 250 and your role next. I'm Brian Mudd in for Mark Levin.
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6: Nice weekend ahead here in Chicagoland with warm, dry weather. It does turn hotter next week. Could be in the 90s again by Tuesday. Just some cloud cover around tonight, a low of 67. North to northeast winds a little gusty. Lots of sunshine Saturday, low 80s inland. Could be in the 70s at the lakeshore with that northeast wind. Sunny weather ahead Sunday, highs low to mid 80s, lows around 70. Again, maybe just a bit cooler at the lakeshore. From the Weather Channel, I'm meteorologist Mark Thibodeau, WLS AM 890 with another update in 30 minutes.
24: Fox News, I'm Roxanne Evans. Democrats on the clock in Maine. Graham Plattner submitted his paperwork today, officially withdrawing from the U.S. Senate race. Plattner facing allegations of sexual assault, which he denied. Maine Democrats now scrambling to find a new nominee. Fox's Kristen Goodwin.
25: Because he withdrew before Monday, his name will not appear on the November ballot. Democrats have until July 27th to name a replacement.
24: Several Democratic hopefuls have been jockeying for position. The U.S. is demanding Iran keep the Strait of Hormuz open and end all attacks on commercial shipping or face a harsh outcome. President Trump saying talks will continue, but the ceasefire is over. 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
30: Commander Bovino, he's been ordered basically to leave Minneapolis by the higher-ups in the federal government, along with some but not all of the Border Patrol agents who are on the ground there. 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
2: 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First, a programming note. Life, Liberty, Levin tomorrow. You know, Mark's back on Monday, so you can look forward to... That's one reason to look forward to Monday, right there. You get Mark back. But here's something that you can enjoy before we get there. You should always set your DVR for Life, Liberty, Levin, Fox News Channel. Tomorrow, Saturday, 8 Eastern, his guest, New York Rep. Mike Lawler and Roger Zakheim. Tune in, Life, Liberty, Levin, 8 tomorrow. And again, always hit it on your DVR just in case you don't catch it live. Some cases, might want to go back and watch it again. All right, so let's talk about the key to our country's next 250. I mentioned I woke up on Sunday after everything went on the 4th and just kind of had this weird feeling that I really only had felt like coming out of holiday season. You know how you feel. Often coming out of the holidays. It's the whole reason you even get into like the whole New Year's resolution mode. It's like, all right, we're out of the holidays. Let's get after it again. Let's make some things happen. It's kind of that deal. Slightly different. For me, a renewed sense of purpose. I definitely had a desire to go make things happen that would move the needle. And what I realized Sunday was that so much time, energy, emotion, and effort had been wrapped around celebrating our country's 250th birthday. That was kind of like once the festivities completed, it was time to move on and to really focus on what needs to happen to keep this thing going. Yeah, I mentioned that statistically, this country wasn't supposed to happen. And statistically, superpowers don't last as long as we already have. We defy the odds around every turn. And that's because the country was literally in the Declaration. It was founded on divine providence. And it's the difference between our country and every other country, the God-given as opposed to government-given rights. It's the realization that half the world's Jews wouldn't be alive today if not for us. Israel wouldn't be a country. We'd have a minimum of 300 fewer Christians and counting. The statistical likelihood of essentially zero that any of this would have been. And so the key to our country's success over the next 250, getting back to basics. Getting back to basics. And getting right with God. Yeah, here we are. In the greatest country the world has ever seen. The highest quality of life the world has ever experienced. All because our country was founded on God-given freedom with divine providence. And what's the most common reaction by us? We take it all for granted every day. We don't even think about it. Most people don't even realize it. And yeah, you know, it's often the case that during the holiday season, I might pause, maybe reflect for a minute or two on the meaningful people in our lives, take time to appreciate what really matters. The most observant types will break out, for Jewish folks, the menorah, for us Christians, beyond the Christmas tree, because even, I think even the heathens of the world will break out the Christmas tree, but you might break out like the Keep Christ in Christmas bumper sticker. But that might be the extent of it for a lot of people. Much like New Year's resolutions that almost never stick, those things tend to be fleeting, right? You can't actually take any time to focus on stuff that really matters. You get back to the day-to-day, lives kick in, stuff gets busy, you get distracted. This world is full of distractions. Not many of them are good. Not many of them are actually pointed in the direction for what we're actually called on to do. And I say this as someone with plenty of experience in doing just that thing. You know, the top issue in our society today, it's not Iran. It's not even China or Russia. It's not it's hard to say this because it definitely is an omnipresent threat in this country. Not even the rise of socialism, communism, Marxism within the Democrat Party in this country. Our country's history shows that when we're focused on the right things, we can have overcome all of those things. How many times have we been faced with horrible things? I mean, take a look at the Civil War. Take a look at World War II and so many points along the way. We've dealt with a lot worse. When we're focused on the right things, we overcome those things. God would have been on the side of the Union taking out slavery. God certainly on the side of taking out Hitler and World War II. So our country's biggest issue is risking losing our way. If you've ever read the Bible, you probably know this. For thousands of years, wasn't this story just a slightly different version of a similar thing? Like, for example, when the Jewish people and anointed leaders would do what was right in the eyes of the Lord, they would be rewarded with strength, with comfort, with prosperity. And when the Jewish people, anointed leaders, would do what was wrong in the eyes of the Lord, what would happen? It'd all be taken away in really horrible ways. And God would do this because it was during times of tragedy that people would go, oh yeah, maybe we should pay attention to what God wanted us to do again. The God that we ignored when we were doing all these paganistic things. So in having this conversation with people from time to time, a common reaction is this. Why in the world wouldn't they just do what God called on them to do? I mean, at a certain point, it's so repetitive. Isn't it obvious that, hey, you know what? If you do what God says you should do, things are a lot better for society. Like, for example, you get the United States of America and the highest quality of life the world has ever seen. That would be an example. And what do you get when you do all the wrong things? Take a look at societies that are the most depraved. From a point of Judeo-Christian values, take a look at societies that do the opposite of what those values say to do. What do they look like? Are any of them places you want to be? Or does that look like something kind of like out of the worst examples of the Bible? It's not a coincidence. You know, people will commonly refer to aha moments, you know, moments when things suddenly click. And somewhere along the way, when people are like, hey, why wouldn't some of these people, why wouldn't the Jews way back when just, you know, be observant? That worked a lot better for them. You can see what's going to happen. You read the Bible, anticipate what's going to go well and what won't based upon if the leaders did what they were supposed to or not, and the people did what they were supposed to or not. And you think, why would people defy God time and again just knowing the consequences, knowing history? And then you take a step back and you realize, you know what? How are we any different? Almost all of us are so oblivious in our day-to-day about living the way that we're called on to do. And for all of life's complexities, that's the key. Getting back to basics. Life is complicated. This isn't. In 1776, we founded a country on Judeo-Christian values, evoking divine providence to make the seemingly impossible real. Through our country's rise, we created a place for the establishment of hundreds of millions of Christians who would never have existed, Through the maximum adversity in World War II, we defeated evil in its purest form, led to the reestablishment of Israel through the victory. And so while extremely flawed at times, our country spent most of its first 250 years doing God's work. Actually doing God's work. With a lot of flawed folks. The result in modern times is no different than the stories that played way back when. And this takes us to the final point on the key to the next 250. What is it that God has called on you to do? You know, something that's clear in the New Testament is that A, our primary purpose in life is to live Christ-centered lives, and B, to spread the good news that Jesus Christ died for our sins to bring people to him. And the Bible is also clear that if you're doing an effective job, it's going to get uncomfortable. You know, I mentioned that as of now, at least 300 million Christians can be attributed to the rise of the United States as a country, the world's leading superpower. Over the past not quite 2,000 years, how many Christian martyrs do you think there have been? You have any idea? How many Christian martyrs, how many people have actually died for their faith? The lowest estimate sit at 70 million. Most common estimates sit at about 100 million people. So back to where I started. You know you're probably starting to move the needle at the point where the conversations become uncomfortable. At the point where you receive pushback. And that would be my challenge for you to consider. This country, for most of its history, was not a politically correct country. It wasn't. Our declaration started by saying rights from our creator. And we're doing this country. We're founding this thing on divine providence. These are God-given freedoms, not government. And nothing politically correct about that. God is this country's founding principle. And something that Trump was so good about articulating last Saturday. God is on our money. God is within our Pledge of Allegiance. Where is God within our schools, though? Where is God within our governments? You know, these days, political correctness has removed the foundational principles of this country, the Judeo-Christian values, from being a daily focus of our lives. God doesn't do political correctness. You know what does political correctness? The antithesis. So the number one key to our country's next 250 years, refocus on how and why this miracle of a country got here. Every one of us plays a role in this. Embrace it. May God bless you and this country. I'm Brian Mudd, in for the great one.
0: Mark Levin.
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6: A student at the University of South Carolina was killed in a hit-and-run accident by someone in the country illegally. 1 year behind bars for this hit-and-run accident that killed a young American citizen. 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
12: For decades, the prevailing wisdom for someone who's had a heart attack has been to put them on beta blockers for the rest of their life. But new research suggests that might not be necessary, and that the benefits of these medications probably taper off after a year or two. On the whole, and for the average person, beta blockers are very safe and very effective. But, as with any medication, they can come with a cost. A financial one, and also potential side effects. We're talking about things like fatigue, dizziness, dry mouth, dry eyes. I want to be clear when I say that you absolutely should talk to your doctor before starting or stopping any medication. 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I'm Dr. Sanjay Gupta, helping you live a better life.
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0: So remember, Life, Liberty, Levin, tomorrow, 8 o'clock, Fox News Channel, of course. Rep Mike Lawler, Roger Zackheim, that'll be Mark's guest, Mark back on Monday. Something else that was cool in the news today. Figured it'd be kind of fun to end like that. You ever wanted to be an astronaut, but you're like, not really? Like, the whole idea is amazing, but then, like, I don't know if I actually want to go in space. And certainly, like, if there were a mission to Mars, you might think, this is, like, the coolest thing ever. I'm not really sure I want to make that trip. This might be, like, the perfect opportunity for you. So here's the deal. NASA has announced that they want 4 volunteers for a year-long mission to the moon and to Mars. It'll be simulated. It'll be simulated. So they want 4 volunteers for a simulated mission to the moon and to Mars. By the way, the program is going to start, they believe, in August of next year. They said no earlier than August of 27. This is Dr. Alexandria Whitmire, who's the element scientist with the Moon and Stars Exploration Program, talking about the requirements.
1: We are seeking astronaut-like individuals. So we're looking for men and women across the U.S. who are between the ages of 30 and 55. And who have, you know, similar to astronauts, STEM backgrounds, and also military experience can qualify as well.
0: Graham Blattner, not eligible. No tool bags. Like, so, yeah, there you go. Astronaut-like. You just need to be astronaut-like between 30 to 55 and simulated moon and Mars missions. Kind of like the best of both worlds. You get to do a NASA mission for a year, and you don't actually have to go on the mission, all the rest that goes along with it. That sounds kind of cool. Sounds like a fun go-between.

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2: 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They fumbled it at the beginning.
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4: Motorist, as you take to our roadways, buckle up this season. Slow down in residential areas. Never drink and drive. This safety reminder from Glitz and Glamour Dog Grooming of Plainfield. 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
1: I was on WLS on their morning show, our affiliate out there, and it's a point of broad agreement in Chicago. What a train wreck Brandon Johnson has been. And confronted with the evidence and the actual outcomes of his policies, what does he do? 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
1: The largest teachers union in the country, that would be the NEA, they passed a resolution to use the word fascism to describe Donald Trump. 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
7: A better life with Dr. Sanjay Gupta.
8: By age 35, two-thirds of American men will experience some degree of noticeable hair loss. And by age 50, about 85% of men will have significantly thinning hair. That's according to the American Hair Loss Association. Now, one dermatologist explained that hair loss can either be genetic or it can be triggered by stress, illness, surgery, medications, major life events. No matter the cause, a lot of men, understandably, are frustrated by hair loss because it seems like a loss of control. You can take great care of your scalp by all sorts of expensive lotions and potions, but that might not matter. There are some tried and true medications that might work, like minoxidil or finasteride. But another solution is just shaving it off, and I've heard more and more how liberating this can be for a lot of guys. That's the ultimate control of their appearance. I'm Dr. Sanjay Gupta, helping you live a better life.
9: We could be in the 90s by Tuesday. Mainly cloudy skies tonight, low 67. Sunshine for the weekend, highs low to mid 80s. Sunny weather on Monday, lows near 70, high of 87. And hotter and more humid by Tuesday. Another heat wave building in. Sunshine next Tuesday, high 93. From the Weather Channel, I'm meteorologist Mark Thibodeau, WLS AM 890, with another update in 30 minutes.
10: A potential snag in the peace deal. I'm Lisa Lacera, Fox News. Qatari mediators are in Iran as the U.S. continues talks with Tehran. But there's one condition.
11: The Trump administration demanding that Iran issue a public statement agreeing to stop firing on commercial ships and declaring the Strait of Hormuz open. Three U.S. officials say the message was sent to Tehran through regional mediators. President Trump has agreed to continue talks with the regime, but maintains the ceasefire is over for now.
10: Fox's Kevin Cork, though. President Trump said earlier this week there will be no wider conflict in Iran. The White House says President Trump is taking executive action to change the makeup of the Election Assistance Commission. That agency distributes federal grants to states, tests voting systems, and maintains the national voter registration forms. This comes after a Supreme Court ruling last month that gives the president authority to fire members of independent agency boards. Maine Democrat Graham Plattner has formally filed the paperwork to withdraw his bid for Senate after a former girlfriend accused him of sexual assault earlier this week. The state's Democratic Party has said it'll hold a convention to choose a replacement.
12: Maine Democratic Senate hopefuls trying to claim Graham Plattner's policy mantle. Candidates aim to capture Plattner.

0: Platner's priorities, but without the baggage. However, Platner's political immolation isn't deterring progressives. The Democratic Socialists of America soon released their policy platform. They plan to nix the Senate, upend the presidency, and pack the court. How about pick the court, letting Congress choose the justices?
1: Fox's Chad Pergram. A federal appeals court has rejected an effort to defend the Texas Dream Act, leaving in place a ruling that ended a longstanding state law that allowed some undocumented students to pay in-state tuition at public colleges and universities. 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
1: British police have arrested a 26-year-old man on suspicion of murder for the killing of Anne Widdecombe, a former member of parliament and reality TV contestant. Widdecombe was found dead in her home yesterday. Police say there's no evidence to suggest the killing was politically motivated. A Pennsylvania man indicted over threats he posted online targeting federal officials and others.
4: Federal prosecutors say Robert Halovchek of Shaler Township posted comments on YouTube videos threatening a member of Congress, Democrats, transgender people, and various minority groups. According to the 12-count indictment, at times, the 32-year-old would identify himself as a white supremacist and a Nazi, detailing acts of violence he wanted to carry out, including mass shootings, assassinations, and running people over with his truck. He faces charges including interstate threats and influencing, impeding, or retaliating against a federal official by threat. If convicted, he could face up to 10 years in prison. Kristen Goodwin, Fox News.
1: France has returned 23 Syrian archaeological treasures that have been in the country for about 15 years. The artifacts include Roman bronze objects, Byzantine and Islamic era pieces, and a mosaic panel. Their return coincided with French President Emmanuel Macron's landmark visit to Damascus. The men's final at Wimbledon is set.
5: The defending champion and world number one Jannik Sinner is going back to the final after defeating Novak Djokovic in straight sets. It's his third win over the 24-time major champ in straight sets at a major. Sinner will face the French Open champion and world number two Alexander Zverev, who ended the Cinderella story of wild card Arthur Ferry. The 23-year-old Brit got Zverev to a tiebreak in the first set, which Zverev won handily 10-0, clearing the way for him to take the next two sets. It will be the 15th meeting all time for Sinner and Zverev. Sinner has a 10-4 edge and has won the last nine matches.
1: Fox's Tony Genualdo. I'm Lisa Lucera. This is Fox News.
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0: off. How do you fly back on a different plane? Like, what do you mean? Did they bring both Air Force Ones? Is that why there's no gas in the world anymore? Because the president flies with an extra emotional support plane?
1: Ah, yes, the MS-13, they're hilarious, nonstop hilarity. The United States took an airplane as a gift from a foreign country that has nothing but money, thanks to us. You're welcome. Democrats are just, if they're not happy, they're not happy. This is a gift horse that they're looking in the mouth, I think, is the routine they've got here. The new Air Force One, they're calling it. It's a great big 747-8. You know, the 8 or the 800's a big, much larger than the Air Force One. We have for the two Air Force Ones. We have two of those 747s that we use as Air Force One. We keep them at Andrews. It's Joint Base Andrews. Now, you know, Andrews Air Force Base for the longest time. And then one of those ARABs, you know, gave up an airplane. How dare they? How much have we gifted their country in the past? It is apparently a $400 million airplane. That's about as much as, Jeff Bezos' yacht. That's pretty expensive. Probably not as expensive as Elon Musk's yacht, but never mind that. Elon Musk is a funny one, though. He doesn't own a house. He doesn't live anywhere. He just keeps moving. Maybe because the left is trying to murder him, so everywhere he goes, he's in danger. But we've got that going, and that is considered to be humor. One airplane, a second airplane, and it's quite common on presidential trips to bring both 747s because you're bringing a lot of people, and it's an international mission and all that stuff. But never mind that; that's not important. It's just the Democrats trying to be cute, trying to be funny, and demonstrating the fact that they're mentally disabled. I think disabled is that the polite term. Terminology, Jeff. I think that's the polite terminology. So a very good and happy Friday to you, and welcome back. It's a beautiful day in our nation's capital. It's not pouring rain. You can see across the sky today, and that's a good thing. Kind of unusual lately, but we've got a lot for you. Again, the MSDNC. They're playing a clip from The Daily Show. Wait, The Daily Show is still on TV? I can't believe that. I didn't know that. And also, there was a big kickball game yesterday. You see the big kickball game at France, which is a country all by themselves. And they were playing Morocco, which is in North Africa, of course. And it's an Arab nation and it's a Muslim nation. And there are some kind of interesting elements out of that story. The game was sort of boring. It ended up 2-0, and France won. I've got a good friend, a couple, my Brian and his wife, Emel, and she is Moroccan. And so I was texting them during the kickball game a little bit and back and forth, and it didn't seem to cause too much of a problem. You see, in Paris, they were boarding up the storefronts all over Paris, though, covering up the big glass windows in front of stores and buildings, because they knew that violence was likely, what with a soccer game going on and everything. And if France won, then their Muslim population might trash the city of Paris and burn it, and, you know, is Paris burning and all that stuff. You know, if France won, and then honestly, if Morocco had won, who knows who's going to riot? And you never know if France loses, whether the French soccer hooligans are going to be out there sacking and plundering and looting and burning. But there was a little bit of that. There was some of that, because that's been made normal somehow. That's been made normal. But we've got a lot of things going on, and there are a couple of updates on these stories out of the soccer game too. Because we got Graham Plattner, because he's a Democrat, got that whole Graham Plattner thing going on as well. But we've got more, and of course the Tyler Robinson, who assassinated Charlie Kirk, and his boyfriend was testifying yesterday. He's got a boyfriend, and testifying yesterday, and that's a whack-a-doodle-doo. Turns out the guy, the boyfriend, is not only, you know, his boyfriend and trans tranny trying to become a girl or something. He's also one of these these furries. He's a furry, dresses up like stuffed animals that kids play with or something like that. Keep the kids away from him. Tyler Robinson's trans furry boyfriend reveals engraved bullet details. He's got the details on the engraved bullet. Because a whole bunch of bullets he engraved messages on, because he's well and perfectly normal for a Democrat, and this is what his parents raised. It's kind of an amazing thing. There must be Democrats, too. We've got that. Oh, and speaking of illegal aliens, another illegal alien has been arrested, attacking with anti-Semitic messages and threatening to firebomb the Jewish governor of Pennsylvania, who's already been firebombed with two Molotov cocktails at the governor's mansion during Passover, just after the Seder dinner with his family. Firebomb. And now here comes another one threatening anti-Semitic attacks, saying all kinds of things. And Yogesh Seyrange of Guyana has been arrested. He said he was going to kill the governor, Jewish governor, calling him all kinds of anti-Semitic slurs. And the Democrats just see a voter here. Illegal immigrant has been arrested because he didn't stop there. He went on to firebomb two churches in New York City. Firebombed two churches and, you know, Yogesh. I don't know why anybody think the homeless guy named Yogesh would be a problem, but there it is. So I've got an update on that. But I've got, honestly, the soccer game, the Kick, and I've got an update for you on that, too, because this is pretty wild. Turns out that the captain of the Morocco team, have you seen this? The national soccer team, they call it football, and his name is Achraf Hakimi, the captain of the Moroccan national team. He's going to stand trial for rape in France now because, you know, he's a Democrat, too. He's accused of raping a 24-year-old French woman in Paris. Well, you know, Paris, it's the city of lights. He was taken up by all the action and could face up to 15 years in prison. And my favorite part of this, Dr. Malouf put this out on the Twitter with a picture of the criminal here. The Moroccan, he's the team captain. He's not just the, you know, the right wing or the, you know, the goalie or something. He's the captain of the team, of the Moroccan national team. And he's got to head back to France now, where he will go on trial for raping a 24-year-old French woman in Paris, France. And he's looking at 15 years in prison. But my favorite part about this is we didn't hear a peep about this. We didn't hear a thing about it until the team was eliminated. Till the team was eliminated, because you can't, you know, pretty amazing stuff. So that's part of the, that's important, I've got to say. Yes, sir. Now, there was also a crazy story with American helicopter pilots, U.S. Army attack helicopter pilots flying along the beach in their helicopters, in their Apache Longbow helicopters, and people on the beach are waving at them and cheering and waving American flags, and these helicopters came by at a low level, and then it was decided by their commander when the video surfaced on the internet, on Al Gore's amazing internet, and they were punished. All the pilots were punished. Hey, you guys can't go flying over girls on the beach. What are you, heterosexual or something? And must have a Democrat general in charge of them there, because that's pretty wacky. But and so the pilots, the Apache Longbow pilots, National Guard, and they had been suspended. They got suspended by their National Guard, their general, and because this video surfaced of them flying over the beach, and it's low altitude, and it's kind of fun. And everybody on the beach is loving it and waving and proud and stuff. And then they were punished. Well, this morning I woke up to great news. I sent this to a friend who is a now former Army attack helicopter pilot, and to say he was miffed would be an understatement. Here's the thing. Secretary of the War, Pete Hegseth, has just personally stepped in to reinstate the suspended National Guard Apache pilots who carried out a low-altitude formation display for America 250 and Independence Day in South Carolina, along the beach. And they were punished for it. And I got to say, that's not very good. It reminds me of when I was very young. I was barely 20 years old and living in Santa Barbara, and I would be hired occasionally by the CBS News bureau chief in Los Angeles, California, And they would have a camera crew up in Santa Barbara or Central California somewhere. And they'd have me go up there and meet them and grab videotape from stories. And then they'd say, go over to this, like a polo field, and meet a helicopter. I said, okay. And we're going to fly you down to Los Angeles to land on the roof of Television City, TV City in Hollywood, West Hollywood. And so it was great fun for me. I had the time of my life. Go over in my beat up old $800 car to a polo field and get out with videotape and a helicopter comes in and lands. And I go get in the helicopter. It was the coolest thing in the world. Get in the helicopter and then go fly, land on the rooftop at Television City. And there were a couple of great helicopter pilots. They actually were working on a TV show and their helicopters were recognizable from a TV show that was all about flying helicopters in Los Angeles. And these dudes, you know, they were, it's 1982 or something, and these guys are all, you know, Vietnam helicopter pilots. And we go fly along the beach to go to Los Angeles. And there was one dude in particular, loved to tilt the helicopter forward, go down just above wave level, tip the helicopter forward, and scare surfers off their boards, make surfers jump off their boards, get so close that surfers would have to jump. And that was the coolest thing in the world. That was great. It was a lot of fun. Nobody got cut up or anything. It was just, hey, let's have some fun with the surfers. And it's great. So these helicopter pilots, it reminds me, you may remember some Army helicopter pilot showed up for a Kid Rock event at Kid Rock's lake or something. And they were punished by their commanding officer because the videotape surfaced. Hey, what are these Army helicopters doing at Kid Rock's party? And so they were punished. And Pete Hegseth stepped in on that one, too. And relieved them of their punishment, reversed the punishment, which was fun. I got to say, you know, everything is fun, isn't it? And it's Friday, so we got a weekend coming up, and that's fun too. That's a good thing. All right, so we played the silly people, the MS-13 playing a clip from the Daily Show. Yeah, the president has an airplane. Yeah, okay, now you're caught up. You guys are real bright. I gotta say, and we've got to update you on the Democrat assassination of Charlie Kirk, because, you know, the Democrats go around shooting people a lot for political reasons. They have a long history of doing that. Somehow it's been scrubbed from their permanent record because, you know, crooked news media, crooked academics, crooked publishing houses in New York, and the Democrat Party has been let off the hook a thousand times for all of their dastardly deeds, all of their evil. But they got this guy, Twiggs. He's like Twiggy, and he's a furry. He's a furry and a tranny and LGBT. He's T. He's T. He's not L, but he's G. I don't know if he's B. But he's T, and he's probably plus, too. He's probably plus because, you know, these guys. But a lot of stuff from him yesterday, and it turns out that the Democrat Party hero in this is guilty as hell, and I mean just guilty as hell. So guilty, there were confessions yesterday, confessions by proxy, confessions in writing, in text messages to his furry, transgender, LGBT boyfriend. It's all right there in writing. And he's guilty as hell, to the point where Jonathan Turley yesterday said on the Fox News Channel, said, after watching the preliminary hearing, which is now going into its fifth day, I guess, preliminary hearing usually lasts 20 minutes, but it's 5 days on this one. And pretty amazing. And Jonathan Turley yesterday said, I don't know why they don't just jump to sentencing, because this preliminary hearing proved beyond a shadow of a doubt that he's the guy that did it, that he's guilty as all heck, as all get out, things like that. Try not to curse now, because, you know, George Carlin. And we got that. And we've got Iran, because Iran is threatening to assassinate President Trump again. Not that he'd be assassinated again, but they're threatening again to assassinate him. Not the first time they did that, and they've been trapped. Boy, they just keep on trying. They keep on trying. And Iran and the Democrats, once again, on the same page, because the Democrat Party is a violent political party. And, you know, the nice lady in the WNBA, the only one in the Caitlin Clark that anybody cares about in the WNBA, she keeps being violently assaulted by other women. I'm making quotation marks with my fingers, in the so-called WNBA. And the coach, her coach, Caitlin Clark's coach, was asked about that yesterday. Didn't have a very good answer at all. But it's racist, you know, it's racist. And we should call the racists racists because they are, and they should be called what they are. Seems only fair. But we've got an update on that. Yeah, and also, did you see, you know, the men's soccer team, the men's national soccer team for the United States, they did okay in this World Cup, made it to the round of whatever, and all that. And it turns out they get a bunch of money. Well, for just making it as far as they did, millions of dollars, millions and millions. But you'll never guess what they have to do with all that money. What do they have to do with all that money, Chris? Well, I'll explain. 888-630-9625 is the telephone number.
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0: All right, we have returned, and it is still Friday, and the Democrats are still insane. Let's go to the telephones, Jeff. Let's go to Judy calling from North Carolina. Judy. Yeah. You're on the Chris Plant Show.
1: Hey, Chris. How are you?
0: Just great. How about you?
1: Good. Thanks for taking my call.
0: Of course.
1: Just very quickly, we were listening, my husband and I, to you, and you mentioned the comedian who was talking about the airplane travel and the two planes, the two jets going, and how we ran out of gas because of the president. My husband, who used to work for White House Communications, he walked into the room, shakes his head disgustedly, and says, "The president always takes two planes when traveling internationally."
0: Uh-huh.
1: So I Googled, to double check, and sure enough, it took me about 5 seconds, and he travels with two planes, all the presidents.
0: I'm sorry, I just want to pause here for a second. So your husband at White House Communications, Walker, as it's called, and he told you something, and you checked it on Google, you checked it out, you cross-checked him.
1: I did. It was, and it took me about 2 seconds. And, you know, it just irritates me that these idiots don't bother to do their due diligence.
0: Right. Yeah, they're intellectually lazy. They're journalistically lazy. They're comedically lazy. They're just not funny. And it's true. And the president took the big. It was a gift from Qatar. They have a lot of money. And then he took one of the regular Air Force ones, one of the old Air Force ones home. And the media wants to make a lot of hay out of this because they want to make a lot of hay out of everything. In the meantime, Barack Obama killed his chef with a chainsaw. That was weird, wasn't it?
1: Yes, that was weird.
0: Yeah, that was kind of weird. Yeah, Trump abandons brand new Air Force One on overseas trip amid murmurs of safety concerns. People magazine writes, and did not leave Turkey in the Qatar gifted aircraft. Said would it be flown to European bases and show it to our troops and things. Is there a safety concern? I don't know, but I tell you, Iran is threatening to kill him again. That's coming up.
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3: Nice weekend ahead with warm temperatures. Hotter next week, could be in the 90s by Tuesday. Some cloud cover tonight, a low of 67. Sunshine Saturday, Sunday, highs low to mid 80s, a little cooler at the lakeshore. Sunny on Monday, a high of 87. Tuesday's high jumps into the low 90s with lots of sunshine. From the Weather Channel, I'm meteorologist Mark Thibodeau, WLS AM 890, with another update in 30 minutes.
4: Fox News, I'm Carmen Roberts. The U.S. demands Iran publicly state that the Strait of Hormuz is open and that Tehran won't attack ships anymore.
5: President Trump posted that Iran requested more talks, but the United States has stated to them in no uncertain terms that the ceasefire is over.
4: Fox's Mike Tobin in Tel Aviv. Still, President Trump says the U.S. would continue talks aimed at putting a permanent end to the war. U.S. crude closed about 1% lower today at $71.41 a barrel. And the race is on in Maine to find a Democratic candidate for the U.S. Senate.
6: Maine Democratic Senate hopefuls trying to claim Graham Platner's policy mantle. Candidates aim to capture Platner's priorities, but without the baggage.
4: Fox's Chad Pergram. Platner filed paperwork today to officially end his campaign. 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
14: For more than a decade, the Environmental Working Group has put out a list of the so-called Dirty Dozen. These are the non-organic produce contaminated with the highest levels of pesticides. Well, this year, spinach topped the list, followed by kale, collard, mustard greens, strawberries, grapes, nectarines, peaches, cherries, apples, blackberries, pears, potatoes, and blueberries. Now, all these fruits and vegetables are part of a healthy diet, so no one is saying you shouldn't eat them. Point is, though, you could consider buying these items organic if and when you can, and then taking extra care when you wash them. The FDA recommends rinsing all fruits and vegetables, even the ones that are organic, under running water that is slightly warmer than room temperature. Don't use soap, bleach, or any fancy produce washes. I'm Dr. Sanjay Gupta, helping you live a better life.
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0: All right. Yes, sir. I do apologize to Judy because I ran the clock out on myself, which I do so often. Tell you about Judy and her husband worked for the White House Communications Agency, WHCA, naturally called WACA. Tell you about the president traveling overseas. And when the president travels overseas, always have a backup Air Force One. We have two of the 747s at Andrews, and now we have this new big 747, the 8 series, which is the bigger, longer, uncut, better version of the 747. And it is now we deliberately, when we were making Air Force One, we deliberately bought the smallest 747s available, a good long range airplane, and it's spacious and nice and you can deck it out and all that stuff, but they had to have an airplane that could land at small airports. And the big 747s, usually made for transatlantic, transpacific flights, long range flights, they need a lot of runway. You know, almost as much as the Soviet Union needed in Grenada when they built their runway there. The Democrats defended the Soviet Union back then. I remember it well, and accused President Reagan of trying to distract attention from the Marine Corps barracks bombing by radical Islamic terrorists in 1983 in Beirut, Lebanon, the Marine Corps barracks, and all that. But the Democrats have really not been on our side for a long time. If you're mentally ill, then the Democrat Party is the party for you. They have a place for you. Boy, do they have a place for you. Mm-mm-mm. And of course, the Democrats, they got one of their guys on trial in Utah right now for assassinating Charlie Kirk. And the assassin's transgender, what do they call him? Furry fuzzies, boyfriend. who's T in the LGBT spectrum. And a lot was learned about him yesterday from his furry transgender boyfriend. Know what I'm talking about here? But we're talking about the airplanes, Air Force One, and the president was in, he was in Ankara, Turkey, for a NATO summit. And he took the plane gift of, from Qatar. They've got, it's an emirate, they have an emir, and he's got a lot of money, thanks to us. And he's allowed to live free in his country, thanks to us, because the United States keeps the peace everywhere in the world. And without us, the entire planet would be one ongoing conflagration for Democrats. That's like a big fire. That's like a big fire of war and madness. But it's the United States and to a lesser extent Western European allies that keep the peace in the world, because we've seen war and we've decided we don't like that very much. Don't like it at all, as a matter of fact. So let's go, Jeff, let's go to somebody over here, because one of the stories that's bouncing around out there is that the president had to leave the Qatar gift Air Force One airplane and take the good old reliable American Air Force One 747 home. And Democrats are pretending that's suspicious in some way when it is in fact not. Then they've somebody started a rumor that, oh, there's a safety problem with the airplane, a safety and security problem. And I don't know when he accepted that plane, which I thought was a weird thing to do. But, you know, hey, it's a nice gift. It sure is a nice gift, worth about $400 million or something. And we gift other countries all kinds of things worth $400 million all the time. Very unusual for us to accept a gift of any kind. But the big airplane, a very nice gift. But when I saw him accepting it, I said, well, they're going to have to strip that thing down to the bones and rebuild it with the Boeing aircraft nearby, because you're going to need to build in all the presidential communications to communicate with satellites and with submarines and with all kinds of, antennas and tricky stuff. Also, you're going to need to bulletproof up at least portions of the airplane. And one of the things that our Air Force Ones have that is generally known, and has anti-aircraft missile defenses in the way of electronic warfare defenses and flares. So, you know, you've seen Top Gun or something, and, you know, when they're shooting a heat-seeking missile at you, your airplane drops flares, hot flares, and it makes the missile fly over there and not hit your airplane. The Air Force Ones we have are outfitted with all kinds of fancy stuff that no other planes are outfitted with. And so this new one comes along, and I said at the time, I said, well, gosh, you're going to have to re-outfit this thing, and it's going to cost $100 million to re-outfit it. But never mind that. And one of the questions is that, did they leave the plane behind because there is a new Iranian plot to assassinate the president of the United States, a new one. There have been plots in the past. In the past, we've arrested a couple of agents that were sent here. I think they came in through New York, and they were assassins, like in a Hollywood movie, who had come here to assassinate the president of the United States, and they were arrested, and then we lost track of them because, you know, why would we keep track of them? But the Wall Street Journal has a story. I guess it came out last night. Their headline is, Iran hatched fresh plot to kill Trump, comma, Israel told U.S. It's last night, yesterday afternoon at the Wall Street Journal. And their story says, Israel shared new intelligence with the U.S. that it said indicated a fresh Iranian plan to kill President Trump. A fresh one, because they've had a number of plans in the past to assassinate the President of the United States, and then we could drop nuclear weapons on them before they get nuclear weapons, and then the discussion would be over. A finding that would mark an escalation in the war. You think plotting to assassinate the president as an official state actors. See, they're state actors, they're terrorists, and that's the problem with Iran. But the Wall Street Journal says increasing tension between Washington and Iran. It's been kind of tense for about 47 years now, but okay. Iran for years has vowed openly to retaliate against Trump for the assassination of Qasem Soleimani. Interesting turn of phrase by the Wall Street Journal there, that for them would be retaliation, right? And by that measure, then every bomb that Donald Trump has dropped on Iran has been retaliation by the United States against Iran. And this is what happens, and I talked about this a little bit when this all started, too. You get drawn into this web of Middle Eastern lunacy, and everything becomes tit for tat and quid pro quo, and this is revenge for something that happened a week ago, and then that's revenge for something that happened 650 years ago, and there's no telling the difference over time because you just get sucked into that mired down in the lunacy. But let's go. So Iran planning on a new plot to assassinate, and President Trump was asked about this, and being President Trump, he didn't shy away from it. And also, it's something I've talked about, and maybe they were listening to my show because I talked about this. How if you're a Republican president, what is the odds? I put together the odds. I don't still have the numbers broken down in front of me. But you've got a 5 or 6% chance of being assassinated if you're a Republican president of the United States. Not if you're a Democrat. John F. Kennedy was assassinated by a communist. And now the Democrat Party are communists, either that or by the CIA, which would be communists. Because if they assassinated our president. But here is soundbite number 7, President Trump being asked about Iran's latest plot to assassinate him as president of the United States. And listen to these numbers.
17: The life of a president is very dangerous. It's 5.2%. You know what a race car driver is? 0.1%.
0: Now, he's talking about the likelihood, depending on your line of work, your profession, likelihood that you're going to be killed doing your job. And he says you're a race car driver, a professional race car driver. It's not 1%. That'd be one driver per 100. It's 0.1%. So that's, whatever, about 1,000. One out of 1,000 race car drivers is killed. And he says 5.2% for presidents find deadly results, get killed while president. And, we've had 4 presidents assassinated, and we've only had 45 men have been president since Grover Cleveland and Donald Trump were president twice non-consecutively. So that changes the numbers. But the president says, it's dangerous being president. Got about a 5% chance of being killed while you're president. A small number of presidents have died while in office of illness and things. But really, you're a Republican president. There's a become a race car driver. It would be safer for you, right? Isn't that amazing? And then President Trump, Iran and the Wall Street Journal and Iran and Israeli intelligence assassinate you, President Trump said.
17: It's a very dangerous profession. No, I'm number one on the kill list for Iran.
0: Number one on the kill list for Iran. They've got a long kill list. I remember when Barack Obama, Barack Hussein Obama, he created a kill list at the CIA, and he was targeting and killing American citizens without due process, along with John Brennan, penitentiary face Brennan, and Barack Obama. They put together a kill list, and they were assassinating people by way of the CIA and the Special Operations Command, assassinating people that Barack Obama decided needed to be killed overseas, including U.S. citizens like Anwar al-Awlaki, born in the United States. So he had birthright citizenship. And then his son, Anwar al-Awlaki's son, had birthright citizenship, too. And Barack Obama and John Brennan targeted his 16-year-old son and killed him, too, blew him up with a rocket. And killed him, just like Anwar al-Awlaki. Now, these are bad guys, and I'm in favor of killing them, but they were, when you're a Democrat, the New York Times applauds everything you do. I mean, if you killed the former president of the United States, the New York Times would applaud a Democrat for all of that. Just amazing stuff. I am telling you. Yes, sir. All right, let's go back to the phones, Jeffrey, and I want to get to Iran, because Iran again threatening to kill the president, and hey, what happened to that peace deal and the peace talks and the peace negotiation? Turns out there's a lot of crazy on the loose on that, and I've got more of that coming up. But right now, let's go to the telephones, Jeff. Let's go to Rob calling from Germantown, Maryland, on line 1. Rob, you're on the Chris Plant Show.
18: Good morning, Chris. Happy Friday.
0: Hey, Rob. Thanks.
18: I tell you, you know, all this is everything you're talking about this morning, all the distribution of all the negativity in our society, you know, the warm and fuzzy guy out in Colorado. And,
0: yeah,
18: you know, it's just, this is, you know, I look at all this and, you know, you look at all the things that are going on, especially the word police with this transvestite thing and whatnot. We need to start calling a diamond a diamond.
0: Yeah.
18: And people need to be punished. I mean, you look back at the girl wannabe guy in Tennessee that killed the children and the teachers and all these other cases that are out here. It's all for everybody. And the main thing I wanted to say was
0: your phone is attacking you. Your phone is skipping up. Could be the NSA. You must be onto something.
18: No, I'm in Kaiser. I'm in Kaiser Permanente.
0: Oh, is that right? Okay, that's it. Could be.
18: I'm waiting to pick up some prescriptions.
0: Oh, no kidding. No kidding.
18: I need something to handle all the activity out here.
0: a lot of wiring in there, I think. Pretty.
18: Can you hear me now?
0: I got you.
18: Okay.
0: Yeah, go ahead.
18: Anyway, I just wanted to, as always, thank you for informing the public, you know, because somebody's got to do it.
0: Yeah, and
18: you certainly do it, and you do it well, and you do it with the humor. I know that I've laughed at times with you on the telephone, and I really do appreciate being able to get on the air with you. There's millions of people that would love to do the same. But, yeah, we need to really get a grip. The discipline in our society is, like, gone. And people need to be held accountable and then punished. You know, it's one thing to hear all the psycho babble, but there needs to be some punishment for these things that have been perpetrated all over the map. So,
0: yeah, well, that's true. We have Director of National Intelligence goes up to Capitol Hill and lies repeatedly under oath to a Senate committee about spying on all of us when they are spying on all of us, and he lied that they weren't, and he's been caught, and there's no punishment whatsoever, right? And the CIA director corrupting our presidential election in 2020, putting out a fake and information operation against the American people on the lead up to our presidential election, claiming that the Hunter Biden laptop, which is full of incriminating information about Joe Biden, and John Brennan lied that, it had all the earmarks of Russian disinformation. He's Russian disinformation. He ran an information operation and corrupted our presidential election. He is filth. And, you know, we pay him to do that in third world hellholes, not here in the United States. But, you know, the left is turning us into a third world hellhole. So that's part of the thing, too, isn't it?
18: It's shameful. It is shameful.
0: Yeah. Yeah.
18: Chris, thank you, and you have a wonderful weekend. Hopefully you'll get to relax with your best girl and all that. And thanks again for taking my call. I appreciate it.
0: Yeah, man. Thanks. Thank you. Yeah, this is aren't Americans great? Aren't normal people great? See how nice normal people are? Remember normal. Remember normal. Just like the T-shirts and the coffee mugs say at the Chris Plant store. Yeah, and now the tranny boyfriend of the freakazoid LGBT Charlie Kirk assassin in court yesterday. Well, you hear the stuff that was said there. Jonathan Turley said we should just go right to the, you know, skip the verdict. Let's just go right to sentencing after the preliminary hearing. Preliminary hearing made it clear that the guy is just as guilty as anyone has ever been. The jury found him guilty as hell, I think was the verdict when the jury foreman came up. And his boyfriend is a furry transgender. And that's all perfectly normal. As Rob was saying, you know, you got all these. I think forget about going postal as a term for someone going psycho with a gun. It should be going tranny. Because I think trannies and massacres, tranny massacres, have overshadowed postal service massacres from decades ago. Thanks, Rob. We're at 888-630-9625.
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1: How far can local leaders go in resisting law enforcement through official acts and policies encouraging local agitators to interfere with federal operations against the federal government and lawful authority under the laws of this country before it actually crosses a line into you yourself are breaking the law?
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2: And she was talking about all kinds of different topics, and then she just sort of blurted out that she was not eligible to be president because she was born in Germany. And you went to your effort to correct her and saying, well, you were probably born two USA citizens in a foreign country, so that should be enough for you to be eligible to be president. And then you said, and you were probably born on a military base. Uh-huh. And while that is likely true that most people that are born overseas to two USA citizens are born on military bases somewhere, that's not a requirement. You don't have to be born on a military base.
3: That's right.
2: But
3: John McCain was, right, in Panama, right?
2: John McCain was born in Panama in the Canal Zone, but I don't believe he was born on a military base. I believe he was born in a civilian hospital. But again, the military base is not a requirement. The geography of where you're born is not the issue. It's whether both of your parents are citizens.
3: Right.
2: And President Trump is seeking to get the birthright citizenship ruling have a rehearing now that all these companies, these hospitals are advertising for Mexicans to come across the border or anybody that gets into Mexico that's pregnant can come across the border and have their child in a hospital in Texas for a mere $4,000.
3: Right. Yeah, and they're putting up billboards. This hospital group in Texas putting up billboards along the U.S.-Mexico border saying, hey, come to our hospital and have your kids. It comes with American citizenship. And we have to fix this. This is broken, right, Michael? We can't allow this to go on forever and ever.
2: Gotta fix it.
3: Gotta fix it, honestly. We're America. We can fix this. Remember when we could fix things?
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4: Nice weekend ahead here in Chicagoland. Could have some hotter weather by next week. Could be back in the 90s by Tuesday. Some cloud cover tonight, low 67, a breezy north to northeast wind. Sunshine this weekend, highs low to mid 80s. Northeast winds keep it a bit cooler at the lakeshore. From the Weather Channel, I'm meteorologist Mark Thibodeau, WLS AM 890 with another update in 30 minutes.
5: A long wait in Utah. I'm Lisa Lacerra, Fox News. The judge overseeing the hearing for Tyler Robinson, the man accused of killing Charlie Kirk, says he will make a formal statement in September on a trial. Today was the last day of testimony in the pretrial hearing.
6: Thursday, prosecutors put a state investigator on the stand who testified about finding DNA matching that of Tyler Robinson on the rifle used to kill Charlie Kirk. Today, attorneys for Robinson put ATF forensic expert Caitlin Oliver on the stand to downplay the evidence.
7: Correct. With forensic evidence, it's impossible to state with 100% certainty anything. That's why we report a likelihood ratio to speak to that uncertainty with a statistic.
6: The judge then watched surveillance video of the shooting and of the suspect's movements afterward, during which Kirk's widow Erica and Charlie's mother were seen crying in court.
5: Fox's Jessica Rosenthal. As negotiations with Iran restart, the U.S. is demanding Tehran make a public statement saying the Strait of Hormuz is open and that ships won't be attacked on the vital waterway. That's according to the Associated Press. A federal appeals court has rejected an effort to defend a Texas law that allows in-state tuition for some undocumented students.
8: In a 2-1 ruling, the 5th U.S. Circuit Court of Appeals said groups could not intervene in a case that ended enforcement of the Texas DREAM Act. Passed in 2001, the law allowed students who graduated from a Texas high school or earned an equivalent diploma, lived in Texas, and pledged to seek permanent residency to pay in-state tuition, even if they did not have legal immigration status. Last year, the Justice Department sued, arguing the measure violates federal law barring special benefits for non-U.S. citizens. Texas declined to fight the suit, but advocacy groups, Austin Community College, and a student fought to restore the act.
5: Fox's Christian Goodwin, Governor Greg Abbott calling the ruling another major victory for the rule of law. Maine Democrat Graham Plattner has formally withdrawn from the race for Senate. 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
2: At least 12 people have died in a massive wildfire in Spain.
3: Aircraft dropping water on the fire to try and douse the flames. Some 150 firefighters and 22 soldiers from Spain's military emergency unit battling the fire. Several victims from the southern province of Almería, a popular holiday destination, found inside burnt-out vehicles and were thought to have perished while trying to escape the flames. In a post on X, Prime Minister Pedro Sanchez offered his condolences to the families of those who died. Authorities have not confirmed the cause of the fire, but say many of the initial emergency calls reported a downed power line that sparked a fire, which quickly spread into a nearby forest. CJ Papa, Fox News.
2: The government of Nigeria says students who were abducted by Muslim militants in the southwest of the country in May have been rescued. A government spokesman didn't give him any details on how many students were taken. Eight militants were arrested. Costco has been hit with a class action lawsuit alleging that one of the products it sells contains dangerous levels of heavy metals.
4: The lawsuit centers on Orgain protein powders, which are marketed in stores and online as providing good, clean nutrition. Seven plaintiffs from across the country say Costco failed to screen the products for toxic heavy metals or disclose their presence to customers. According to the complaint, independent testing commissioned by the plaintiffs found that Orgain's vanilla bean flavor contained lead levels exceeding California's Proposition 65 limits by more than 600%. Orgain pushed back on the allegations, saying its products are safe to consume. Costco's protein powder listings include a disclaimer stating, quote, product details have been supplied by the manufacturer and are hosted by a third party.
2: Fox's Gianna Gelosi. Wall Street stocks ticked higher, showing investors are still hungry for AI stocks. The Dow plus 149, the Nasdaq added 74. I'm Lisa Lacera. 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
10: Millhaven.
11: Welcome, everybody, and thanks for tuning in. As always, we're just putting the finishing touches. What we hope is an interesting couple of hours for you. Next hour, we're going to check in with the Free Press's historian, Jonathan Horn. He's been joining the show the last couple of weeks. He's got a great column talking about the American Revolution, and history is anything but boring when Jonathan Horn is spinning some tales. So we'll check in with him. Also next hour, Matt Wolf. We've got the Emmy nominations. We've got some summer blockbuster hits to talk about. And has anybody seen Little House on the Prairie on Netflix? Yeah, we'll talk about all of that with Matthew Wolf, our entertainment guru. A little bit later on, we're going to talk to Rowan Farrow, the Pulitzer Prize winning journalist, has a story that is quite interesting. But this first half, we're going to talk to the Free Press's Washington correspondent, Audrey Fahlberg. Audrey has written a column, a story, this week in the Free Press about immigration hawks are suing immigration hawk Donald Trump. They want the numbers, the deportation numbers in the Trump administration is not very forthcoming. Audrey Fahlberg, Washington correspondent for the Free Press. Thanks for joining America at Night.
12: Thanks so much for having me. Great to be with you.
11: This is a really interesting story because you would think that President Trump would be crowing from the top of every tree and every microphone about his immigration numbers. Who's suing and what's going on here?
10: Well, thanks again for having me. You're right that it is an interesting story because, as we all know, immigration, along with the economy, you know, those were the two issues that really drove Donald Trump's political comeback in 2024. At the beginning, when we looked at, you know, ICE, Customs and Border Protection, the White House, they were coming out with all these videos on social media with really kind of intense videos about arresting immigrants and really wanting those deportation numbers up as much as possible. And of course, immigration enforcement is much tougher than it was under Joe Biden. You know, one of the Trump administration's biggest successes so far is essentially closing off the southern border. And voters really wanted that. They also wanted lots of deportations. But, you know, oftentimes voters want that to happen, but they don't really want to see it in very flashy ways. And of course, that came to a head, you know, in those Minneapolis, those two federal officer-involved shootings that happened and the government shutdowns that followed. And so what happened was the White House is trying to have kind of a clean up an aisle eight situation where, okay, our voters, our base really, really wants deportation, but we need to make sure that ahead of the 2026 midterms, we're not losing suburban voters for whom that might be a divisive issue. And so immigration hawks are just kind of worried that deportation numbers aren't where they should be. And beyond that, they're frustrated that under the first Trump administration, there were constant monthly reports on the number of deportations. There was, you know, they stuck to annual reports as well. And the second term Trump administration has not really been keeping up with that, which is kind of interesting. And so beyond that, there's this group called the Oversight Project, which is a pretty conservative leaning nonprofit. And they submitted a bunch of FOIA requests requesting Freedom of Information Act requests. Requesting, you know, deportation statistics because they think they're concerned that some of the deportation numbers are being kind of inflated or are conflicting with press releases and news reports.
11: Okay, so dare I say there's been a dirty little secret that's been out there and it rears its ugly head from time to time. And they often show that during President Obama's term, he deported more people than President Trump. Could it be that Obama deported more, and so the Trump administration doesn't want to release their numbers because they're afraid they're behind Obama?
10: So, well, obviously there are some immigration hawks who believe that those numbers were inflated under Obama, but you're right. Obama didn't deport a lot of immigrants, and, you know, progressives don't let him forget that these days. But you're right. Immigration hawks are concerned that one of the reasons why they don't want to publish those numbers is there's this problem where they don't want to lose suburban voters who, again, are maybe kind of uneasy about seeing those deportations actually happen, those liberal raids flashy raids in liberal cities. You know, the administration was doing that under Kristi Noem's tenure. She's no longer around. But again, remember, she's long gone. There's a new guy in town, Mark Wayne Mullen, former Oklahoma senator, and his job when he was confirmed back in the spring, his assignment was to essentially make the Department of Homeland Security not be in the headlines every single day. You know, just do the work, but try to not make things so dramatic as they were under scandal-plagued Kristi Noem. So that's been kind of an interesting tension where bringing down the drama is good. Immigration hawks agree with that, but they, from their perspective, they want to make sure that they're getting as many deportations as possible.
11: Why is the what is the Trump administration saying about not releasing these numbers?
10: Well, of course, you know, when I reached out for comment, they said that the administration is the most transparent administration in history. That's a line you get a lot when you're reaching out to the Trump administration's press folks. But their counter is that they've responded to many Freedom of Information Act requests, and essentially the takeaway being they haven't really gotten around to that one. But, you know, journalists and special interest groups do sue for, you know, amid FOIA requests pretty often. That's a common thing to do, but it is pretty notable that a group this conservative is doing that. But another thing to consider is there is quite a bit of change going on within the administration. Remember, we're, again, approaching the midterm point. We've had quite a few cabinet secretaries go. Like I said, Mark Wayne Mullen is still pretty new on the job, doesn't really have much immigration experience, and he's trying to do a better job than his predecessor, Kristi Noem, in delegating to border czar Tom Homan, you know, the head, and then also the head of Customs and Border Protection. And then there's also a new ICE director nominee. So he's kind of an inexperienced guy. He worked on the detail of Mark Wayne Mullen. He's from Oklahoma, but again, doesn't have much immigration experience. So people who really, for whom that is their biggest issue, are a little bit worried that Trump is getting soft on the issue. And, you know, it's kind of interesting from their perspective. Trump, again, pretty much almost exclusively campaigned on that issue in 2024. And from their perspective, it's frustrating that he's so focused on other things like the Iran war, for example.
11: Our guest was a former political reporter for the National Review. She is now a Washington correspondent for the Free Press. Audrey Fahlberg has out with a new article in the Free Press. Immigration hawks are suing the Trump's Department of Homeland Security for transparency on deportation numbers. Audrey, I find it interesting that the administration wants to tone down the rhetoric. That seems just the opposite of the Trump administration. He never wants to tone down the rhetoric. He always wants to be bombastic. If that's what got him elected, they should be singing this from the rooftop. The fact that there are some in the administration who want to tamp down on the immigration numbers or don't tout it as much seems the opposite of what the Trump administration got elected on.
10: Right, and that's a major flashing red warning sign that the administration, you know, Trump, his inner circle, his closest political advisors are really, really worried about his approval numbers. And they're extremely worried about what's going to happen in the 2026 midterms. You know, they've long been saying, practically even before he got elected, that if he were elected to a second term, that the Democrats would try and impeach Donald Trump again. They're convinced that even if they don't flip the Senate, if they flip the House, that they will try to haul members of Trump's family and just Republicans before Congress to make them testify and kind of make people close to the president and the president himself go through a lot of lawfare like he did during his first term and on the 2024 campaign trail. So that's a big concern for them. And one really interesting moment that infuriated immigration hawks earlier this year was at this House Republican lawmaker retreat, former White House Deputy Chief of Staff James Blair, who has since left the White House, now advising the midterm strategy, told Republican lawmakers to avoid the term mass deportations while campaigning and instead try to use the term, removing violent criminals, because the word deportation has become so politically charged. The administration has changed a little bit since then. We have seen Mark Wayne Mullen start leaning into that term, and Tom Homan, again, the borders are leaning into that term a little bit more. But watching that kind of shift and that kind of admission behind closed doors, again, is a worry, an acknowledgement behind the scenes that they kind of think that immigration could be an albatross this midterm cycle.
11: Is the Trump administration paying people to self-deport?
10: Yes. So that is it's called Project Homecoming, this program that pays, illegal immigrants a cash stipend and gives them a free flight home if they choose to voluntarily lead. And that has led to many, a lot of people have chosen to do that. Obviously, it's a $2,600 stipend, which is, no small thing. That definitely adds up. But their argument is that it's cheaper than all the resources it takes to actually arrest people on the street. But one thing that a lot of immigration hawks really want to see is what's called, work site enforcement, So not just raids on work sites, but also what's called briefcase enforcement, they call it, as opposed to body armor enforcement. In other words, the IRS going after employees that have filed fake payroll information, the Social Security Administration informing employers that payroll information that they supplied didn't match their records. And so that's kind of a more efficient behind the scenes, again, less flashy way of doing immigration enforcement. And a lot of immigration hawks really want to see that increase a little bit more. And there are signs that is happening, and they're kind of hopeful that'll tick up a little bit.
11: I would think paying someone who broke the laws who come into the country to pay them $2,600 to leave is somewhat of an incentive to break into the country and then get $2,600 to leave.
10: That's certainly one perspective. And I think, again, that's why a lot of these immigration hawks really want more work site enforcement, so that immigrants know if they come here illegally, you know, the federal government will find you. And it's not just with a flashy raid again, but, you know, your employer is going to get in trouble. And so there aren't incentives for you to come here because you will be found quickly. So that again, is a big hope.
11: Audrey, what's the response been since you released the article?
10: Well, you know, I think the point is just a lot of immigration hawks really want to draw attention to this reality here. You know, one of the interesting things is special interest groups are always want to focus on their issue. If you look at, you know, the pro-life lobby, for example, they're pretty frustrated with how the administration has kind of litigated the abortion issue. They don't think that Trump is prioritizing that as much as he should have. You know, on the 2024 campaign trail, he, of course, courted pro-life voters. But this is a little bit different because Trump was never seen as the most pro-life president ever. He was just somebody who kind of made his peace with it, wanted to delegate it to the states. But, you know, Trump is arguably like the most hawkish, in terms of his rhetoric at least, president on immigration. But again, you know, he has waffled on some issues within immigration enforcement, like Dreamers, for example. He has oftentimes kind of gone back and forth talking about whether they need a path to citizenship. And so one of the worries with immigration hawks is that Trump and congressional Republicans, worried about being, you know, reelected, will maybe push some sort of amnesty bill with Democrats. Because another thing to consider here is ICE has become so politically charged that so many Democrats think that immigration and customs enforcement shouldn't even exist, that the agency should be completely abolished. And so that's kind of an interesting development to watch, not just how Republicans are watching this, but over time, what will Democrats, if they, you know, flip both chambers, if they win the presidency in 2028, how are they going to run on immigration?
11: Audrey, I'm curious. I got less than a minute, but he got that Supreme Court win to deport all those Haitians. And I haven't heard them deporting any Haitians. I was wondering if he's slow walking that as well.
10: You know, I can't say I followed that one super closely, but what I will say is immigration hawks, that's definitely a priority for them. And, you know, speaking of Supreme Court, you know, related rulings, they're also extremely frustrated by the birthright citizenship ruling. And so, you know, their reaction is a lot of Americans' frustration with that is yet another driver to kind of drive up deportations at work site enforcement. But thanks so much for having me. Appreciate it.
11: Audrey Falberg, Washington correspondent for the Free Press. Check out her column, her article, Immigration Hawks Are Suing Trump's DHS for Transparency on Deportation Numbers. Audrey Falberg. Audrey, thanks. America at Night. Back in a moment.
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23: I try to be honest about these things and look with fresh eyes at each incident and not just buy one narrative or another. 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
23: Mamdani and his crew, they're like, we will rescind everything that Adams did after a certain date. Everything after the indictment is tainted, and therefore we're getting rid of all of it, when the actual goal was about this anti-Semitism language. That was the real motivation. Welcome to the new New York under his honor, Zohran Mamdani, mayor. Oh, boy.
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23: I was on WLS on their morning show, our affiliate out there, and it's a point of broad agreement in Chicago. What a train wreck Brandon Johnson has been. And confronted with the evidence and the actual outcomes of his policies, what does he do? He reverts to race baiting.
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11: Last week, too. I don't know really where the week went, but coming up next, we are going to be checking in with Rowan Farrow. Yes, famed journalist, Pulitzer Prize winner, Mia Farrow's son, has started something kind of interesting. It's a video blog, if you will, and a couple of days ago, I saw on his TikTok that he was talking about a story he was working on where hedge funds are buying up hospitals and nursing homes in record numbers, and their record is not very good. Cutting staff, cutting resources, and generally, care has gone down. And I thought it was interesting. So we asked him to come on the show, and he agreed, and we're going to have a chance to talk with him coming up here in just a couple of minutes. And then next hour, one of my favorites, a good friend, Matthew Wolf, has worked in the entertainment field forever. Lots going on in the world of entertainment. We had the Emmy nominations coming out. We got some blockbusters coming out. We got The Odyssey, which is getting a lot of play. So we're going to check in with Matt Wolf on all of that. And then Jonathan Horn, one of our favorites, who is a historian with the Free Press. He's done so much fun to go back and revisit the Revolutionary War stuff with him. Last time we had him, we were talking about July 4th, 1776, and while they were signing the Declaration of Independence in Philadelphia, New York Harbor was filled with British warships. And it was an interesting dichotomy, right? You never knew what happened outside of Philadelphia. That was a great story. And then tonight, we're going to talk about what happened just days after the Declaration of Independence was signed, right? You think, oh, everybody just went online and read it. Well, that's not the case in 1776. It was signed, but it took a couple days to work its way through the system, if you will. And some interesting developments happened after July 4th, 1776. So Jonathan Horn's going to come on and talk a little history with us. That's been such a fun segment with us. We really enjoy him giving us his time to have some fun with that. And then, of course, open phone calls, text messages, voicemails. So that's the plan for the show. We'll talk about all the other ancillary stuff, the crazy stuff, the Mitch McConnell stuff, the shooting in Houston with ICE officers getting a lot of attention. We can talk about all that in the open phones segment. Stay right there. Rowan Farrow, a Pulitzer Prize winning journalist, is going to join us. Has an interesting story he wants to tell. That's straight ahead. America at Night, back in a moment.
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2: Nice weekend ahead here in Chicagoland with warm, dry weather. It does turn hotter next week. Could be in the 90s again by Tuesday. Just some cloud cover around tonight, a low of 67. North to northeast winds a little gusty. Lots of sunshine Saturday, low 80s inland. Could be in the 70s at the lakeshore with that northeast wind. Sunny weather ahead Sunday, highs low to mid 80s, lows around 70. Again, maybe just a bit cooler at the lakeshore. From the Weather Channel, I'm meteorologist Mark Thibodeau, WLS AM 890 with another update in 30 minutes.
3: Fox News, I'm Chris DeMeo. The U.S. is calling on Iran to make a public statement declaring that the Strait of Hormuz is open and that ships can now pass through safely.
4: The U.S. hit roughly 170 targets in Iran this week, including rail bridges the U.S. says were used to transport weapons.
3: Fox's Mike Tobin in Tel Aviv. A search is underway for a candidate to replace Democratic Senate hopeful Graham Plattner in Maine following his withdrawal from the race.
5: The party is planning a nominating convention to replace Plattner on the ballot. Monday is the deadline for Plattner to officially withdraw.
3: That's Fox's Chad Pergram on Capitol Hill. Plattner withdrawing following sex assault allegations from a former partner. A small plane crashing in the Bahamas Friday, killing 10 people. The crash happening in North Andros, just west of Nassau. And stocks finishing the week in positive territory, the Dow ending up 149 points. 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
7: Alderman Hopkins, how do we solve the problems of this city and not run business away?
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13: Haven. Rowan Farrow is a Pulitzer Prize winning investigative journalist, best-selling author. He's a contributor for The New Yorker, and he's out with a new video series. He is old school shoe leather reporting. Rowan Farrow, welcome to America at Night. Thanks for joining us.
14: Hey, it's great to be here.
13: So I saw your post on TikTok, and it was an interesting conversation and an interesting reporting. You're diving into hedge funds that are getting into the nursing home and the hospital business. What are you talking about here?
14: So basically, you know, for people who are just coming to this issue, private equity firms are, you know, professional buyers of companies, and they raise a big pool of money from investors, pension funds, endowments, wealthy individuals, and then they use it to buy businesses. And the model is they hold them for like 3 to 7 years. They try to make them more profitable. They sell them up at a markup. And obviously, you've seen that markup sale across restaurants, retail chains, and software companies. None of this is news, but increasingly it's also happening in healthcare. So to give you a sense of the scale of this, there was a recent NYU Stern report that found that over the last decade, private equity has put more than $1 trillion into American healthcare, hospitals and physician practices and nursing homes. And if any of you out there have doctor friends or loved ones or are a doctor, you've probably run into this dynamic because you hear anecdotally immediately. This is how I came to this issue. You know, I had a family member who was an emergency room doctor whose hospital chain had been acquired by private equity and had seen these cuts to staffing and the quality of care going down. And when I delved into the research, what I found is this is real, that there is a measurable harm that happens. There are more deaths that happen after you have a private equity firm come in, buy a healthcare facility, and sell it off. And we can get into the dynamics of how that works and why that is.
13: Are we talking more nursing homes or hospitals?
14: This is a trend line in both of those areas. Nursing homes are particularly attractive to private equity firms for a specific reason. The revenue is guaranteed. So about 75% of a typical nursing home's revenue comes from the government. It comes from Medicare and Medicaid payments. And those checks arrive whether the care is excellent or terrible, because the payment rates aren't at all tied to quality. And the patients, they're often elderly, they're often cognitively impaired. They don't have a lot of ability to shop around. Most people in nursing homes just go to the facility closest to their home. So from a private equity standpoint, this looks like a gold mine, right? You have a business with government guaranteed income and customers who can't move if they're unhappy. And there is now a body of academic research looking at thousands of examples of these transactions where these are bought off and, you know, basically kind of they're sold for parts. So there's a clear consequence, and now we're seeing evidence of it.
13: Okay, so are all hospitals suspect and nursing homes? A lot of them are nonprofit. Are they safe from a hedge fund coming in?
14: I mean, nonprofit is one answer, but the reality is we live in a country where that is not the norm. And you're seeing this for-profit posture, and you're seeing a lack of regulation about how the deals go. The basic way that this works is that private equity firms use leveraged buyouts. So the firm puts down a small slice of its own money, right? Sometimes this is like a fifth of it. And the rest of the money comes from debt. They're borrowing it. And here's basically the crux that underlies all of the effects that these studies document. The debt doesn't go on the private equity firm's books. They're borrowing. And then when they buy a nursing home or a hospital, the facility now acquires the debt and carries it. So this is the start of the effects you see in these studies. After a private equity buyout, interest payments rise by about 224%. This is a predictable thing. They're basically like being forced to pay someone else's credit card bills. And there's a cascade of effects from this. You see predictably lease payments jump, because one of the first things that these private equity firms do is they look for where's the most value in these businesses. And typically, nursing homes and hospitals, their biggest assets are their property. So you get these acquisitions, you get the debt put on the facility, and then in a lot of these cases, you very rapidly have the actual building sold out from under the facility. And then the actual operators of the healthcare business, they're paying rent on what used to be their own building. So you have, you know, lease payments jump, for instance, about 77% after these buyouts. So that's the first part of the picture, right? You have cost, cost, cost. And you're exactly right to point out, like, this is where the for-profit model has gone awry in these cases.
13: Rowan Farrow, our guest, Pulitzer Prize winning journalist, out with a new video series. We'll get to some of that and what he's doing. But his first one caught my eye about hedge funds buying up hospitals and nursing homes. Rowan, let's talk about the actual care. Once the hedge fund and the nursing home comes in, let's start with emergency rooms. Are you noticing that the care deteriorates in a nursing home after a hedge fund comes in?
14: Yeah, so there's separate studies documenting exactly what happens after these kinds of leverage buyouts, both in nursing homes and then also in hospitals. Basically, in any nursing home, to start with that example, staff is the single biggest cost. It tends to be about half the budget of a nursing home. So when you need cash for these debt payments, right, these facilities now are, they're paying through the nose after these buyouts. Often the actual private equity firm has recouped pretty early on, right? They recoup from the property sales and so forth. And then the nursing home is left holding the bag. They're still paying the bills, sometimes on their own building, among other bills. That's when you have to start cutting. And the first thing to cut is that biggest cost, staff. So the research shows that the cuts tend to land disproportionately on frontline caregivers. That's the certified nursing assistants who do the vast majority of the hands-on care. They're the people who help, you know, if you're in one of these facilities, if your loved one is in one of these facilities, they're helping you or that person move, eat, use the bathroom, keep things clean to prevent infection. And, you know, these, it seems like small numbers. On average, the hours of those frontline workers fall about 3% after these buyouts. But it turns out that is devastating. That has huge consequences, a predictable number of losses of life. You asked about emergency departments. In hospitals, you see exactly this same pattern. Emergency department salary spending falls on average 18%, and ICU salary spending about 16% in the years following one of these buyouts. And these are areas where the staffing is the most important determinant of care quality. So this isn't just, you know, paperwork. It's not just numbers. It is unsurprising that you see the big end result in these studies, which is on the nursing home side, 11% increase in mortality. You know, you're talking this, there was one massive study. They looked at more than 1600 facilities. We're not dealing with outliers here. They very carefully controlled for anything that was out of the norm. They found that over a 12-year study period, that added up to 22,500 additional deaths because of these buyouts. So this has real consequences.
13: Where are the regulators with all of this? Where do they come in?
14: That's the question. This is why I'm glad we're having this conversation about policy. You know, it's not that every private equity owner is a villain. You know, and there are some patients who are more sophisticated, have more money, can shop around, who are not going to be as affected by this. But that 11% increase in mortality rate, that hits hardest among the most vulnerable people who don't have the choice. And so this is a true example where regulation could help. And you know what another proof point for that is if you look at the effects of this, there's an interesting outlier. That same study found that a tiny subset of the staffing, registered nurse hours, actually go up by 10%. It doesn't solve the problem, right? Because registered nurses are a very small percent of the staff hours. It doesn't offset those frontline costs. And overall, it doesn't eclipse the big picture, which is overall nursing costs are still falling and quality of care is falling. But that 10% hike is interesting because you know why that is? Registered nurse levels are what the government scrutinizes, and Medicare eligibility depends on them. So you're asking the right question, like, why isn't there regulation? Here's the thing that I can add to this conversation. The regulation works. When you're actually having oversight and the payments are tied to quality of care and levels of staffing, these firms, they have to keep the staff and they have to keep the quality of care. Unfortunately, that's not happening in most of the areas that determine whether people live or die in these facilities.
13: You know, it's interesting when we talk about health care and the Affordable Care Act, and it's right, it's been a topic of conversation of the last 20 years. People often talk to market-driven strategies to bring down healthcare costs. Well, if you want to use market-driven strategies, that's hedge funds coming in, and it doesn't really seem like the market's doing good or doing well by healthcare.
14: Well, there need to be guardrails, you know. These studies also surface potential solutions. So people are dying. This is a policy problem. This is a case where, you know, the old solution of just, hey, let the market fix it, is just not working, right? We have the data. These are deals are creating predictable harm. The studies surface ideas that are very simple, like just put some guardrails on how the deals look. Prevent these firms in the immediate aftermath of these acquisitions from selling the buildings out from under the hospitals and nursing homes, leaving these facilities paying rent forever. You know, make the hospitals borrow money to pay the owners a bonus. That should be outlawed. You know, that could be something that's subject to regulation. There can just be limits in how much debt they can pile on a facility where there are life and death stakes. You know, like, there are limitations of that kind with respect to mortgage payments and banks. So there are models for this that could work. And we're just not seeing those put in place. We're not in an environment politically where people are asking for that and where politicians are responding to that. This is why I'm grateful that we're having this conversation. I hope people will hear this. We are all people who may ourselves wind up in these kinds of facilities or have people we care about in these kinds of facilities. There are simple regulatory frameworks that could save lives.
13: Rowan Farrow with us for a couple more moments. When you talk to the hedge fund guys and ask them this question about it, what did they tell you?
14: Well, you know, the forthright people acknowledge this is a real problem. And of course, you know, when you talk to individuals in this sector, they say, well, you know, we try to do the deals carefully. And they point to the fact that there are cases where facilities are already distressed and this could be a lifeline. All of that is true. You know, theoretically, these kinds of deals could work, but the numbers don't lie. You know, we're looking at swaths of thousands of nursing homes in that study. The hospital study also very wide data set. So while, yes, there are outlier cases where this could be a good thing, frankly, if anyone in the private equity world who's engineering these deals is clear-eyed about it, they know that on the whole, this is costing lives from vulnerable people. And they know that even though it would be more costly to, for instance, adhere to minimum thresholds for staffing amounts, you know, not do these kinds of vicious cuts, not sell the facilities out from under, the buildings out from under these healthcare facilities, you know, the market incentives from their standpoint are what govern. You know, if you're in the private equity business and you're acquiring these kinds of assets, you're beholden to metrics for how fast are you seeing a return on that investment.
13: Yeah.
14: So their incentives, you know, it's not that they're monsters, but their incentives are fundamentally not to put in place more guardrails. And we're not going to see the solutions from them. There's going to have to be outside regulation.
13: You're saying there are thousands of hospitals and thousands of nursing homes that are purchased by these hedge funds. This is not a one-off. This is a massive, massive business opportunity.
14: Exactly. Like I said, you know, the scope we're looking at over the last decade is private equity putting more than $1 trillion into American healthcare. So this is not an outlier. It's not an issue we talk about a lot, but it underpins a big swath of the healthcare system that affects a lot of people.
13: Rowan Farrow, I found out about this on your TikTok. This is part of a new video series you're doing. Talk about that for a moment.
14: Yeah, you know, I think we were both talking about this. I think we're in a landscape now where people are hungry for facts. There's a lot of data out there. You know, this is high quality data. It's not partisan. It comes from academic studies that are really rigorous in serious journals. But there's not a lot of mechanisms to get that information to the public. I've worked for a long time as an investigative journalist. Not everyone is going to read a 16,000 word New Yorker piece. So I'm starting more, you know, direct to the public. We do a video about every week. looking at an issue that affects people's lives in an apolitical way that is about the facts and giving people context for the facts. So check out my reels, my TikTok. We're also going to put up longer form versions of this on Substack soon. And I really appreciate how people are responding to getting information like this. And I hope we can all kind of join arms and start a conversation about the important issues at stake.
13: With this one that you posted on your TikTok, what's been the reaction since you posted it 24 hours ago, 48 hours ago?
14: Well, so many people have experiences with this directly. A lot of doctors reaching out saying, yeah, I've seen this firsthand. You know, the actual healthcare providers tend to be agonized about this. You know, like I said, you don't have to move far in the world to find a doctor who is distressed about this trend line. A lot of people talking about family members who have had terrible experiences at facilities that have gone through this shape of transaction. And a lot of people expressing gratitude for researchers. I want to point that out too. You know, as an investigative reporter, I'm often digging in and surfacing facts, and I'm always really grateful for any platform that gives me the resources and any audience that cares to look at the facts that I surface. This is a case where a lot of serious academics, economists mostly, healthcare researchers, looked at the underlying patterns, did a lot of rigorous work. So I just want to also flag the importance of funding research. An informed society can make better decisions, and we can protect people better through that.
13: New video reports from his TikTok as well as Substack in the future. Rowan Farrow, Pulitzer Prize winning investigative reporter. Thanks for checking in, Rowan. You're always welcome here. We'll talk to you down the road.
14: Hey, thanks for what you do.
13: You got it. America at Night, back in a moment.
15: America at Night with McGraw.

0: 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I've been surfing here since I was a kid. Now, seeing my grandson out on the water, it means everything to me. Watching him and taking in the blue waves, the sea breeze, the blurry horizon.
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11: They want failure. 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
11: Graham Plattner talking about his Nazi tattoo. People on the right have been called things like Nazi unfairly for years by people on the left. But now they've got their guy with an actual freaking Nazi tattoo on his body. 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
13: All right, so for those who joined the show last night, there was a bit of a controversy late in the third hour. We got a call from, I believe the gentleman's name was Scott in Washington, who was not happy with me because I have put in the penalty box a caller named Scott. And so he was called me quite a number of names, not every name in the book, mind you, but quite a number of names. And so we decided to put this to a vote of the to the audience. And very simply, the question is this: should I lift the ban on Scott? And if you think I should, text me, 1-844-2-McGraw, 1-844-262-4729. Text me, should I? Do you feel for Scott? Should I let Scott out of the penalty box? Should I allow Scott to call back in? I temporarily banned him. I double secret probationed him because he was a one trick pony. He only called and he was apoplectic over the news of the day, and I needed him to, for his own mental health, I wanted him to go and smell the roses and talk about other things, but he wouldn't and he couldn't, so I had to pull the plug on him. But the audience was not happy with me. So you can text, the number is everything. Phone calls, text messages, and voicemails. If you want, we got a lot of voicemails last night on Scott. We'll play that in hour number.

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1: 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Orange man bad. And crime good. 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
1: Illinois Governor J.B. Pritzker was holding an event days before fatal Mag Mile crash and grab. Accused man posed with Governor J.B. Pritzker at peacekeeper event while wanted in four states. I'm sorry, what happened here? Last Thursday, an innocent man was killed when a crash and grab robbery went wrong.
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6: Week could be in the 90s by Tuesday. Mainly cloudy skies tonight, low 67. Sunshine for the weekend, highs low to mid 80s. Sunny weather on Monday, lows near 70, a high of 87. And hotter and more humid by Tuesday. Another heat wave building in. Sunshine next Tuesday, high 93. From the Weather Channel, I'm meteorologist Mark Thibodeau, WLS AM 890, with another update in 30 minutes.
7: A decision weeks away. I'm Lisa Lacera, Fox News. The judge overseeing the trial of Tyler Robinson says he will determine in September whether the case should move forward as the pretrial hearing concluded today.
8: The Kirk family released a new statement writing in part, as difficult as these last few days have been, it brings our family comfort to know that the world has witnessed the overwhelming evidence of what occurred to Charlie that day. Nothing will ever undo the loss of our beloved Charlie. As this case moves into its next phase, we pray that truth will continue to be heard through a process that is fair, transparent, and grounded in the facts. Today, court ended with a compilation of surveillance video showing the shooting suspect on campus. Earlier today, Judge Graff ruled that the camera in court could not broadcast images of exhibits for today only. The judge says it was a sanction against the media.
7: Fox's Matt Finn in Provo. Tyler Robinson is charged with aggravated murder. He has not entered a plea. The U.S. is demanding Iran state publicly that the Strait of Hormuz is open and guarantee an end to all attacks on commercial shipping as U.S. talks with Iran resume. Yesterday, an unknown country fired on targets in Iran.
9: One Iranian lawmaker pointed suspicion at the United Arab Emirates. It happened after Iran once again fired missiles at its neighbors. On Friday, Qatari negotiators supported by the U.S. arrived in Iran with the goal of de-escalation and a return to talks. President Trump posted that Iran requested more talks, but the United States has stated to them in no uncertain terms that the ceasefire is over.
7: Fox's Mike Tobin in Tel Aviv. Earlier this week, the U.S. struck Iran after Iran targeted civilian ships in the Strait of Hormuz. Apple has filed a lawsuit against OpenAI, accusing the company and two former Apple employees who now work for OpenAI of stealing trade secrets as it looks to build its own hardware for ChatGPT. 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
2: More than 1,000 people diagnosed with a parasitic infection that may be linked to fresh produce.
3: It's caused by a microscopic parasite called Cyclospora. Dr. Shoshana Ungerleiter says the symptoms are similar to other stomach bugs, but tend to linger.
4: Watery diarrhea, cramping, bloating, fatigue, nausea, sometimes vomiting, and it can last for days to weeks if it goes untreated.
3: The CDC confirms infections in 31 states. The highest numbers are in Michigan, where state health officials report more than 1,500 total cases, at least 44 requiring hospitalization. The disease is rarely fatal and can be treated with antibiotics. In Atlanta, Jonathan Searing, Fox News.
2: The Gordie Howe Bridge linking Detroit and Canada is expected to open by the end of the month after U.S. and Canadian officials reached an agreement to resolve a dispute. That's according to the Associated Press. President Trump had threatened to block the opening. The music industry gets serious about an AI-generated songs.
5: A new program for labeling AI music has been announced by a coalition of music industry trade groups led by the Recording Industry Association of America and the Global Recording Industry Group, IFPI. The labels are simple icons that distinguish between those that are AI-generated and AI-assisted, and they are designed to be adopted by digital music services, distributors, and others. The track labeling is voluntary. The program would be akin to how explicit music is currently labeled on services, that little E box listed beside a track. This would be a capital AI for AI-generated and a separate lowercase AI for if a recording was substantially human-created. Michelle Polino, Fox News.
2: Britain's King Charles has hosted Prince Harry and his family for the first time in years in an apparent attempt to ease a family rift. I'm Lee Silasera. This is Fox News.
6: Welcome back to Ask Hassilis. I'm Weston. What's your question?
7: This is Captain Baker from the Sheriff's Office.
6: Hello, officer.
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11: Millhaven.
12: Ladies and gentlemen, it's a Friday night. And with all the news going on, please make it stop. Can we talk about something else for a change? Well, that's exactly what we're going to do. Jonathan Horn, historian from the Free Press, is going to join us a little bit later on. But right now, though, one of the good ones, Matt Wolf, is an entertainment guru, and he's joined us from time to time, and he has continued. He hasn't hated it, and I've treated him well enough that he's more than happy to come back at least one more time. Matt Wolf, welcome back to America at Night, my friend.
13: One of the good ones, really? That's all you got?
12: You're the only good one. How about that? You're the only good one.
13: You're a fellow Jets sufferer. I mean, come on, man. There's a brotherhood here. It goes beyond just the good one. You know what I mean?
12: You and me. We suffer in silence together. That is a fact.
13: You ain't kidding.
12: All right. You're starting off the show with really sad news tonight about Randy Mantooth.
13: Yeah, you know, I have to tell you, and this is the thing, when I first saw this come over the wires and everything here, Randolph Mantooth, of course, from a lot of us of a certain vintage, we all remember him as Johnny Gage from Emergency, the popular NBC show from back in the day that, I mean, you could point to this show as one of the first more realistic sort of like firefighter, paramedic, you know, type shows, and it actually actually paved the way for a lot of things that we saw on late shows like ER in the 90s. And then, of course, you know, you want to maybe trace some of that DNA back for The Pitt. You know, and it was just, he was one of my heroes as a kid. I mean, I had the emergency lunchbox. I had the emergency fire hat. I mean, I was like, you know, and I posted it on my social accounts today. I'm like, no one's going to remember this guy. McGraw, let me tell you, man, people have not stopped quoting emergency. Rampart, Rampart, 10-4, starting with an IV of D5W. I mean, we learned all these things. We learned medical terminology at 6 years old watching emergency. So very sad in the fact with Randolph Mantooth. What a name, right? Mantooth, right? That doesn't scream masculinity. Passed away at 80 years old. He had been ill for some time, according to a family statement. So end of an era, so to speak.
12: BP 112 over 80 with a lactate ringer, I believe.
13: Exactly. And Rampart. I was just like, I gotta look up where Rampart is now that I'm a fully formed adult. My goodness, Bakersfield. What?
12: Okay. Yeah, well, one of the good ones, Randy Mantooth. So we will dedicate today's show to Randy Mantooth.
13: That's right.
12: Who went on to do, had a nice career in soap operas for a while too, didn't he?
13: Yeah, he did. I believe he'd had some appearances on One Life to Live, a bunch of different things, but it's always going to be emergency for this guy. And like,
12: yeah.
13: I'm reading some of the latest comments on my post here. Like, you know, women went gaga over this guy back in the day. This one woman is writing, you know, my first crush. I'm like, okay, it's getting heated here. Time to move on.
12: All right. So, tell us about the Emmy nominations, because it's so insane to think that a website garners more Emmy nominations than a network television station, but that's, you know, exactly what's happening.
13: Isn't it wild? I mean, I was just looking at some of the figures here and everything as far as streaming shows go versus traditional broadcast, and I mean, when you talk about a show like The Pitt, which has been nominated now 25 times this year for its second season, it says a lot. And you look at the other shows that were a surprise, like out of nowhere, this Spider-Man Noir series on Amazon, which basically, to sum it all up without getting too much in the weeds, it stars Nicolas Cage as an alternate version of Spider-Man from the 1930s. Think Humphrey Bogart with superpowers. I mean, have you seen this thing?
12: I've never heard of it.
13: The show is in black and white, dude, okay? It sinks right into that crime saga thing. You could also watch a version of it in color, too, but that got like 16 nominations. It came out of the gate, so you start looking at this, and I think Abbott Elementary got a couple, you know, some of the more traditional ones, but man, it is all about streaming. I mean, no question about it. 25 nominations for The Pitt, and it is richly deserved. And the fascinating storyline here with this is that, you know, Noah Wiley gets a Best Actor nomination, just like he did last year, too. Best Supporting Actress, though, this is what everyone is talking about. It is a horse race between four of the cast members that are on the show, including Taylor Dearden Cranston, who is Bryan Cranston's daughter. And also, Sepeda Mowafi, she is the first Iranian actress ever to be nominated in this category. I hope you're watching this show, man, and I'm not, like, speaking into a void here.
12: No, I have not watched The Pitt. That's on what, HBO?
13: Oh, my God, dude, yeah. What are you doing? You're killing me. It is the best show on television right now. And then we have some of the other ones coming out of the gate, too, like Apple TV's Pluribus, Margo's Got Money Troubles, Widow's Bay, which is wickedly cool, this show. This is one of my favorite shows to stream this summer, and we'll get to that in a little bit. Hacks with Gene Smart got 24 nods, you know, but some of the bigger snubs, no Jeremy Allen White for The Bear, and Paul Anthony Kelly from Love Story, which you're a big fan of. I remember you turned me on to that show.
12: Yeah.
13: Also didn't get nominated, okay?
12: Wow.
13: Sarah Pidgeon got nominated for her role as Carolyn Bessette over on that, but nothing for him. So, yes, it is fascinating, but this is where we are right now. And you and I have talked about this for a long time. It's not that broadcast shows are going anywhere or really losing their relevance, but right now It is streaming. I mean, you remember, like, you know, 7 years ago, 8 years ago, we kind of laughed at Netflix and said, oh, yeah, look at that little tiny streamer web series thing. And now, what have you got? You have streaming wars and all these companies competing for prestige like this.
12: It's so interesting that like, The Pitt wouldn't work on network television. It only works on HBO. That's just sort of hard to comprehend.
13: It is, because, you know what, I'm going to argue that a little bit, because you remember when ER was on, also with Noah Wiley, a very young Noah Wiley.
12: Right.
13: My God, I can't even believe I'm saying these words right now. But I remember those first few seasons of ER. I mean, it was real. It was gory. It was like, how did this pass censorship even back then? You know, but NBC took a lot of chances with must-see TV, and that certainly leaned into that moniker back then. So, again, you want to talk about DNA, not just with its star, Noah Wiley, you know, but don't forget, I mean, you know, this is John Wells here. This is a production that has all of that DNA, and it's certainly carrying it forward today.
12: All right, good. That's a good look at the Emmy nominations. Let's talk about summer box office. Speaking of streaming destroying network television, what does the summer box office look like, Matt Wolf?
13: You know, this is pretty wild, my friend. There's a line in Goodfellas where Robert De Niro says, it's going to be a good summer. You remember that scene after he hauled in all that cash?
12: Right.
13: The summer box office is akin to that. It's been a little bit of a tale of some peaks and valleys. You know, for every success like Toy Story 5, which, by the way, is now at $800 million at the global box office and glowing up, it's going to cross $1 billion soon. All right, you also have some big misses like The Mandalorian and Grogu, only did about $177 million. Supergirl did awful, only $104 million worldwide. Masters of the Universe, that should have been a big hit, only did $113 million. But, McGraw, the bottom line is the summer box office this year is the biggest since before the pandemic. We haven't seen numbers like this in a long time. So far, collectively, globally, over $2 billion box office receipts for the summer. And by the time summer 26 is all said and done, we could be looking at $4.2 by Labor Day weekend, $10 by the end of the year. That is astonishing. Again, we haven't seen these kind of numbers since before the pandemic.
12: What's the big summer movie so far? Obsession?
13: Well, Obsession is up there, but you have to look back a little bit, a couple of months. You know, The Devil Wears Prada 2, that hauled in a lot. And then, of course, you have Toy Story 5, surprise hits like Young Washington just a couple of weeks ago. Obsession, we'll talk about that in a little bit, all contributing to this. And it's not over yet. Moana is out this weekend. The Odyssey comes next week. Spider-Man, Brand New Day in a couple of weeks. That's expected to gross over $400 million opening weekend alone. And we're not even talking about August yet. My goodness.
12: So why did the Star Wars movie, The Mandalorian and Grogu, why did that fail? It didn't connect? What happened?
13: You know, I felt that when I saw it, and I'm a big fan of these things, you know, but for me, I just felt like it was an overblown episode, which is fine, but that's something that I could have waited until it came on streaming. Yes, it felt big in scope, don't get me wrong, but you and I, again, have talked about all of this over and over again. Now that streaming is here, you really want to go see something in the movie theaters if you're going to want to pay all that money for the tickets and IMAX and then the snacks and everything else. But something's working, aside from The Mandalorian and Grogu, because butts are going back in the seats. And I love it when I go up to the Home Depot 5 minutes away from my house next to the multiplex, which I can remember having weeds growing in the parking lot after the pandemic.
12: Yeah.
13: And now there are cars there, and I love seeing that. So theater owners, you can bet you they're doing cartwheels this summer, my friend.
12: I agree. I've gotten out of the habit of going to the movies, but every time I go to the movies, I love it, and I walk out and I say, why don't I do this more? I enjoy going to the movies. I enjoy sitting there with some popcorn and the previews and the nice big plush seats and watching a movie.
13: Right. And, you know, you talked about Obsession before, and I think this is one of the most fascinating things about this summer, and how a movie like Obsession, a little indie horror film that was made by a first-time filmmaker, his name is Curry Barker, this thing had a budget of $750,000. It grossed over $400 million in the U.S. alone. And it reminds me of a little movie. Go back in the time machine right now. You remember the Blair Witch Project? Was done on a shoestring budget, and it caught viral, even before viral was even a thing back then, and that made a ton of money. And we cannot forget Backrooms, okay? This thing started out as a YouTube series by Kane Parson. The kid is only 21 years old. A24 picks this thing up, makes it into a movie with some small names and big names like Chiwetel Ejiofor in it, okay? It's done phenomenal business, almost $400 million on a $10 million budget. This thing debuted back on May 29th. By the way, it debuts on digital starting this week.
12: Yeah, that's a creeper. I'm kind of I'm afraid to watch it. It sounds really creepy.
13: Yeah, it is. It's creepy. And you want to talk about creepy? This is what, well, not really creepy, but this is what Hollywood is doing. They're perusing the sites, the creator sites like YouTube. And the next big YouTube series that's going to be turned into a movie, wait for it, it's called Siren Head. And I guarantee you haven't heard about this, have you?
12: No, I have not heard about it. What is Siren Head?
13: Well, you're going to hear about it. It's a massively popular series on YouTube. Warner Brothers just picked up the rights to this thing. It's about, wait for it, a 40-foot-tall, super creepy monster-type thing that has two sirens for a head, and it camouflages itself among power lines in rural areas to bring in unsuspecting victims. You laugh. It's wild. But I started watching it, and I started getting hooked into this thing. So this is what these studios are looking for, and Gen Z is leading the charge on that. So you can have these huge franchise movies like Spider-Man coming out, making $1 billion, but a studio will be just as happy to spend about $10 million on a small, tiny movie and then watch it blow up to $600 million and call it a day and put it on streaming in a few months. That's the strategy now.
12: Siren Head. All right, we'll look
13: Siren
12: for that.
13: Siren Head. Wait for it. I'm making the call right now. July 10th of 2026. It's going to be big.
12: Ladies and gentlemen, he is the one and only Matt Wolf, entertainment guru. Matt, thank you very much for coming in on a Friday night. Always good. Always good stuff. Stay safe. Be good. And we'll talk to you down the road, my friend.
13: We'll talk to you next time, brother. Take care.
12: There you go. Matt Wolf, one of the good ones. Man, did that guy bring the energy or what? Yeah, no, really good. Siren Head. Who knew? And that obsession is supposed to be a real creeper. He didn't talk about Little House on the Prairie, the reboot on Netflix, which my little one and I are. I tried to turn it off tonight. Daddy, what are you doing? Daddy, turn on Little House on the Prairie. So much so I went and I bought the series of books from Laura Ingalls Wilder. I thought she'd really get a kick out of me reading those to her when she goes to bed. So if you want something a little less creepy, a reboot of Little House on the Prairie on Netflix. All right, we got to take a quick break. America at Night, back in a moment.
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12: All right, coming up in just a couple minutes, we're going to check in with Jonathan Horn, who is a historian. What wrote a wonderful book. We first discovered this guy early on when the show first started. He wrote a book called The Fate of the Generals, the story of MacArthur and Jonathan Wainwright, fellow general, and the battles between the two of them and everything else. And just loved the book and loved it. Was a great interview. And he's a historian, and he writes a column for the Free Press. And so we started asking him to come on the show, and we had so much fun, we kept on asking him. And he never really turned us down, so we kept on asking him. His column is ending in the Free Press, which is a shame. But I talked to him earlier this week, and we'll figure out a way to get him back on the show because he's such a great historian and such a great writer and comes up with such great historical nuggets. We're going to talk to him about the days after the signing of the Declaration of Independence. What happened on July 8th, 9th, and 10th of 1776? We're going to do that here in just a minute. Remember, there is ask. I'm asking the audience. We've banned Scott from the show. That ban's too harsh of a word. I put him in timeout, if you will. He's sitting on the stairs, not allowed to call the show. And then I kind of put him in timeout with the voicemails. And then I kind of put him time out with the text messages. But it was for his own good. He needed to expand his horizons. I felt he was holding on too tight. And so we got a call last night, and they want Scott back, his fan club back. So I said I made the offer that if enough people want him back, I will lift the embargo and I'll lift the sanctions on him.
0: and we will allow Scott back on the show. So far, he's got a little bit of support, but I would say he needs to shore up his support here in the next day or two. I guess by Monday, I'll make my decision. But people were very critical of me, very upset with me that I was infringing on his free speech rights. I can't infringe on his free speech rights. He doesn't get his free speech rights from me. But nonetheless, I was criticized for it. Stay right there. By the way, that phone number for the voicemails and the text messages, 1-844-2-McGraw, 1-844-262-4729. America at Night, back in a moment.
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3: Nice weekend ahead with warm temperatures. Hotter next week, could be in the 90s by Tuesday. Some cloud cover tonight, a low of 67. Sunshine Saturday, Sunday, highs low to mid 80s, a little cooler at the lakeshore. Sunny on Monday, a high of 87. Tuesday's high jumps into the low 90s with lots of sunshine. From the Weather Channel, I'm meteorologist Mark Thibodeau, WLS AM 890, with another update in 30 minutes.
4: Fox News, I'm Deborah Valentine. There are reports that Iran is requesting another round of peace talks with the U.S. despite mixed signals between the two nations. Fox's Kevin Cork.
5: Three U.S. officials say the message was sent to Tehran through regional mediators.
4: President Trump says that the U.S. is open to additional peace talks with Iran, but for now the ceasefire is on hold. The U.S. is also calling on Iran to make a public statement declaring that the Strait of Hormuz is open. A search underway for a candidate to replace Democratic Senate hopeful Graham Plattner in Maine following his withdrawal from the race. Fox's Chad Pergram has the latest from Capitol Hill.
6: Maine Democratic Senate hopefuls trying to claim Graham Plattner's policy mantle. Candidates aim to capture Plattner's priorities, but without the baggage.
4: His departure comes following sexual assault allegations, which he denies. 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
15: Our next guest was a former White House presidential speechwriter. He's written a number of books, and latest, his last one, which is must read. It came out last year, called The Fate of the Generals MacArthur, Wainwright, and the Epic Battle for the Philippines. And he's also a historian and writes for the Free Press. Jonathan Horn, welcome back to America at Night.
16: Thanks so much for having me.
15: When last we left you, it was July 4th, 1776, and while the Founding Fathers were signing the Declaration of Independence, New York was besieged with British ships in the harbor, and George Washington was in New York dealing with that while they were signing the Declaration of Independence. Your latest article in the Free Press talks about what happened the next couple of days, and unfortunately, people couldn't go to their TikTok and read the Declaration of Independence, and Google hadn't posted it yet. How long did it take for the Declaration of Independence to sort of work its way through the colonies?
16: You know, that's the exact right question to ask, because back then, unlike today, you couldn't just check your phone and say, oh, look, Congress adopted the Declaration of Independence. We're declaring independence from Great Britain. It took time. There was a process. The Declaration of Independence had to be printed by a printer named John Dunlap in Philadelphia. Then copies had to be sent off by riders. And news couldn't move any faster than rider on horseback. That was the fastest way to spread news back then. So people found out about the Declaration in a variety of ways. Some people heard it read out loud in town squares, and other people saw it in their newspapers. George Washington doesn't really get the Declaration of Independence known to his soldiers until July 9th, 1776.
15: How many people at the time could actually read the Declaration of Independence?
16: You know, that's a great question. And you know, literacy was, you know, it's not exactly what it is today, but the colonies were very literate people, but there was also a culture of reading things out loud. People would gather in taverns and listen to somebody read it out loud. Even, you know, you and I talked about the famous pamphlet Common Sense by Thomas Paine. And even with a pamphlet like that, people would hear it read out loud. And so you would have a multiplier effect. It wasn't just how many copies were produced. It was how many people would hear one copy read out loud. And in that way, even if you couldn't read, you would hear the text and learn about it.
15: What was the reaction? Was it instant? Was there rioting in the streets? Were people, you know, clamoring for it? Were they screaming and yelling from the rafters? What was the reaction from the colonies once they read it or heard it?
16: Well, you know, one particular instance, which we know very well, is what happened in New York. George Washington ordered all the brigades of his army to form in New York and to have the Declaration read out loud to them in what George Washington said should be a very audible voice. And so I think you can imagine this is somebody with a good radio voice like you reading this out loud to the troops. And they hear it. They are hearing this text for the very first time. It gets to the end where the delegates in Philadelphia have pledged their lives, their fortunes, and their sacred honor. This is a big sentence to end on. And of course, the troops in New York have done no less. They've also pledged their lives, their fortunes, and their sacred honor even more, because their lives are literally going to be on the line. And they hear this line and they just break out into great huzzas and cheers and roars of approval. And very quickly, they basically lose all order. They mix in with civilian groups, and the revelry in New York almost gives way to riot.
15: Really? So, I mean, there was that. It was so well received that there was chaos in the streets, if you will.
16: Yeah. Well, of course, the George Washington's troops not everyone in the colonies would have received word of the Declaration of Independence well, but right. certainly George Washington's troops would have, because they already, in a sense, all the case of making the George III, the King of Britain, was a tyrant, was an easy one to make to a soldier in New York watching British ships sent by the king sail into New York Harbor. So these were people who were primed and ready to hear the case for why King George was a tyrant and why America should declare independence. So what do? They hear this announcement. They head to Bowling Green in New York, where there is a great equestrian statue of George III. And equestrian statues back then were very rare. This is, I think, it may have even been the only equestrian statue in the colonies at the time. And they jump over an iron fence that's actually still in Bowling Green today. If you go there in New York City, you'll see this fence is still there. Doesn't do a good job keeping people out, though. On the night of July 9th, 1776, they go in, they throw ropes around this gigantic equestrian statue of George III, and they pull it down. And then the mob sets about cutting George III, the statue of George III, to pieces. And this is a lead statue with gold leaf, and the gold leaf, of course, is valuable, so people make off with that. But what are you going to do with the lead? Well, you're fighting a war. You're going to melt it down into bullets. And ultimately, the statue ends up yielding about 40,000 bullets.
15: So they used the George III statue to make bullets to fire on the British troops.
16: That is exactly what they do. They cut it up into pieces, and it's the women of Litchfield, Connecticut, who will melt the lead. This is about a 4-ton statue. This is a big, heavy statue, or 2-ton statue, rather, about 4,000 pounds. This is a heavy statue, and they'll melt it down, and they'll mold it into bullets, which will be used on the British.
15: That's hilarious. In your article in the Free Press, you say that there's still remnants of this George III statue around today. What's that story?
16: Well, there's not much left of the statue. The head was actually rescued by one of the king's loyal subjects and was sent back to England. It lost its nose, but he sent it back to England as a reminder of how rebellious the colonies had become, so people in England could see what the situation was like. That head itself has gone missing. We don't know where that's gone. But the New York Historical Society somehow has come up with the tail to the horse of George III. So if you visit the New York Historical Society, you can see the tale of this famous statue. But there is an important epilogue to this story, which is you would think everyone was on board with this, perhaps, but one person who most decidedly was not pleased with these events was George Washington. And the very next day, he issues orders condemning the vandals for tearing down the statue, not because he loved George III, but because he condemned riots and the appearance of lawlessness, and he didn't want his troops to act this way, and it's not his vision for the American Revolution.
15: That's really interesting. You also note that he was very much against the Tea Party in Boston.
16: Yeah, that too. Again, not the principle of taxation without representation. He agreed with that completely. What he doesn't agree with is the destruction of private property. So in some sense, you can already see this distinction that leads a man like George Washington to, for example, be very uncomfortable with the events that will play out in France in the 1790s when the French Revolution becomes filled with beheadings and bloodletting. That's not something George Washington ever wants the American Revolution to become. And, of course, that's not what the American Revolution became, very thankfully, but he wants to put a stop to it right away, which is why he issues those orders saying, we're not going to tear down statues this way. If a statue is going to be pulled down, it should be done by lawful civilian authority.
15: Really interesting, because in a sense, he was sort of leading an uprising or a riot, if you will, right? History is written by the winners. So if he would have lost, it would have been written as an uprising, a riot, if you will, of sort of ne'er-do-wells who tried to overthrow the government, a lawless band of patriots. But it turns out they won and, you know, started off us on our journey.
16: That's absolutely right. And that's definitely the way the British would have seen it. Washington, though, saw the Continental Congress moving through a process of declaring independence and working through proper channels that were being set up. And he thought it was important to constantly be putting new systems in place to, in other words, basically avoid the fate of France during the French Revolution.
15: Jonathan Horn, the last time you were here, you were talking about the July 4th, 1776, and the day they signed the Declaration of Independence. And you alluded to the fact that one of the reasons why they wanted it written and signed was to sort of galvanize the colonists as to a reason why, right? You needed a set of reasons. You needed to explain yourself. And it seems like, from what you were saying about when it was read and it riled up the troops to sort of tear down the statue, that the Declaration of Independence did exactly what it was intended to do.
16: You know, that's well said, and I think that's an important point, is why declare independence? Well, declaring independence helped with a number of things. It does help secure foreign support for the American Revolution. Why would a foreign power risk sending troops or arms to help these upstart colonies unless they're willing to declare independence? It's going to settle their differences with Great Britain. Why help them? So independence was an important measure, but that doesn't explain the text of the Declaration of Independence. Why go through all this trouble to make this text? And I think the answer is that really was for a domestic audience, to win over, to give people a boost who were either on the fence about this, or people who are already committed to the cause but wanted something, you know, a little bit of extra to go into this and to convince them that this was a good cause worth risking your life for.
15: How did the Declaration of Independence go over for the loyalists to the crown?
16: You know, that's funny. And we do know that a copy did get what was sent back to England by Admiral Howe, who was leading the great naval force that the British had sent across the ocean. This is the largest armada ever sent to the New World by a European power. This was going to be about 30,000 troops. This is just a gigantic number of troops for a European power at this time to send across the Atlantic Ocean. But it does work its way back to King George. And as far as I know, I don't think he ever comments on the exact text, though he must have seen something of it. And it really does attack, and we forget this, it really, the text of the Declaration really does attack George III in highly personal terms. It calls him a tyrant and says he's not fit to lead a free people. This is a very personal attack on the king.
15: Yeah. Where is Bowling Green in New York City?
16: It's, it's not too far from the bottom of the island. And what's interesting is if you go there, you can still see this fence. This iron fence, it's called the oldest fence in New York City, and it really did fail to do its job on July 9th, 1776, because it had been put up to keep this statue safe. And, of course, it's very easily scaled, and the statue is very easily toppled on that night.
15: So there's a fence around a plinth, and there's no statue on the plinth?
16: The pedestal itself has been put to other uses, too, I understand.
15: Okay. All right. Yeah. That's pretty amazing that you can go to Bowling Green in Lower Manhattan and see a fence from 1776. It's worth it just to go and see the fence.
16: Oh, absolutely. Yes. And, you know, it's called, I can't prove this beyond doubt, but it is, I am told, the oldest fence in New York City.
15: You know, the last time, a couple of times I was in New York City, I drove up or took the subway up to Harlem to the old Polo Grounds to look at the staircase that the New York Giants built to bring the people who were watching the game from Coogan's Bluff down to the Polo Ground. So if I can go make a trip to watch a look at a staircase, I can go make a trip to look at a fence. go ahead. Yeah, no.
16: No, I was going to say, I love sports history, too. So there you go.
15: Yeah. All right, Jonathan Horn, your column is ending on the Free Press to the chagrin of many of us. Are you going to keep doing something? And we're, next time you got something to write about, we'd love to have you back on. Do you have any book ideas you're working on? What are you working on privately?
16: You know, one thing that I love about history is there's no shortage of ideas. And one thing I hope that the 250th anniversary of the Declaration of Independence reminds all Americans is that we have this wonderfully rich history, and there are so many stories. And just because we're past the 250th anniversary of the Declaration of Independence, it doesn't mean there aren't a lot more milestones to celebrate in American history.
15: Yeah, no, and we look forward to you documenting it and talking about it. And Jonathan Horn, thank you for your spending some time with us with the book and the column. And we look forward to where you land next and what you're doing. You're always welcome here, Jonathan Horn. Thanks for checking in, as always.
16: Thanks so much for having me.
15: You got it. Jonathan Horn, former speechwriter, White House speechwriter. He's written a wonderful, wonderful book called The Fate of the Generals. It's up on, you can get it at Amazon, bookstores, everywhere else. He's written a couple of books. He wrote a book about Robert E. Lee, and this one, his latest one, The Fate of the Generals. And, of course, his column at the Free Press, Jonathan Horn. Great historian, great nuggets of information. And, you know, who would have thought what happens after July 4th, 1776? And, you know, an angry mob of patriots went and destroyed the statue of King George in Bowling Green, Manhattan. So there you go. Good stuff. America at Night, back in a moment.
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6: Graham Plattner talking about his Nazi tattoo. 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
6: A perp randomly attacked a man on the street with a pipe. 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
15: Story. It was the story a couple years ago. I'd always wanted to go and see where the Polo Grounds were in New York City. And I found years and years ago that back in the olden days, back when the Polo Grounds was still around, I think it was torn down in the 60s, but they had this Coogan's Bluff where they would stand and they would look down into the Polo Grounds and watch the baseball games. And then the New York Giants baseball team decided that they were going to build these steps, and they built these sort of iron steps to take the patrons down to the field to give them an opportunity to come in and buy tickets as opposed to standing on Coogan's Bluff. Well, New York Giants leave. They go to San Francisco, and they tear down the Polo Grounds. And Coogan's Bluff grows up, and they sort of engulf these stairs. And maybe in the early 90s, early 2000s, somebody rediscovers these stairs. And Major League Baseball, the NFL football put some money in to sort of refurbish the stairs. And so I always wanted to go and see the stairs and look out at Coogan's Bluff and sort of imagine what the Polo Grounds were. So I took my niece up there. We took the subway up to Harlem to go see the Polo Grounds and had a grand old time. And then after that, we went to this Mexican restaurant right across the street, right down the street, whatever. Could have been the best Mexican meal I ever had. And then we had to get back down, and we were running late on time, so we hired an Uber and got in an Uber and then drove back down to wherever we were going for the night. And on the way home from the Uber ride, I thought to myself, if my grandmother were alive and I told her that I took my sister's daughter to Harlem and then got into a stranger's car and drove home, I was like, wow, times really have changed. I took the subway up to Harlem. Had a grand time. It was wonderful. Had the best Mexican meal I ever had and got into a stranger's car and drove home. Yeah, I haven't been to Harlem in a while. It's a wonderful, wonderful place. It was really a lot of fun, that trip to the Polo Grounds. All right. Our executive director is Tom DeLack, filling in for Alex. Our engineer tonight is Richard Good. I'm McGraw-Millhaven. Open phones next hour. This is America at Night on Westwood One.
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8: 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I've been a pharmacist for 44 years, and I'm from Flowery Branch, Georgia. When I first started.
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3: Let's go, Brandon Johnson. 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
1: They want failure. 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
5: This week could be back in the 90s by Tuesday. Some cloud cover tonight, low 67, a breezy north to northeast winds. Sunshine this weekend, highs low to mid 80s. Northeast winds keep it a bit cooler at the lakeshore. From the Weather Channel, I'm meteorologist Mark Thibodeau, WLS AM 890, with another update in 30 minutes.
6: Preliminary hearings end. I'm Deborah Valentine, Fox News. The preliminary hearing for the man who's accused of killing activist Charlie Kirk wrapped up today in Provo, Utah. The judge is weighing whether Tyler Robinson will go to trial in Kirk's killing.
7: The defense finished questioning its last witness, an ATF firearms expert, as it tries to cast doubt on the ballistics evidence. But court began this morning with a fiery statement from the lead prosecutor imploring the judge to wrap things up. Yesterday, the courtroom camera briefly aired Tyler Robinson's alleged confession note, an exhibit that wasn't supposed to be made public. And as a result, the judge ruled that today the camera could not show any more exhibits, only the testimony. The defense finished questioning Caitlin Oliver, an ATF firearms expert who analyzed the alleged murder weapon. The defense argued the bullet recovered from Charlie Kirk's autopsy could not be conclusively linked to the alleged murder weapon tied to Robinson.
6: Fox's Claudia Cowan reporting from Provo, Utah. A new warning involving Iran and President Trump as Israeli intelligence tells the U.S. Tehran set up a plot to assassinate President Trump. Still, the White House says diplomacy will continue even as military strikes in the region intensify.
8: The president is well aware that Iran wants him dead, and country leaders there will keep trying.
9: I don't really care because I'm doing my job, and I'm doing it, I hope, better than anybody's ever done it.
8: The Wall Street Journal is reporting that Israeli intelligence recently shared with U.S. intelligence an assassination plot involving Trump. But the president told the New York Post today Israel did not alert to a new threat. The president, in that same interview with the New York Post, said that he's aware of the same general overall threat that exists from Iran. President Trump left Turkey on the old Air Force One this week, prompting speculation that the new plane which he flew into Turkey on wasn't equipped to handle threats.
6: Fox's David Spunt reporting. 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
6: Officials in Columbus, Ohio, provide an update on 8 men who are indicted for allegedly planning a terror attack during the UFC 250 event at the White House in June. FBI special agent in charge, Jason Cromartie, says investigators uncovered the alleged plot while investigating the first suspect, Tyson Proper of Ohio. Investigators then

0: quickly to identify other suspects all across the country allegedly involved.
1: Command post coordinated interviews, intelligence analysis, and execution of search warrants around the country quickly identified additional participants and evidence of this conspiracy. This resulted in additional subjects being arrested by the FBI over a matter of days in several states.
0: Officials say all eight men face two conspiracy charges tied to this alleged plot. A Pennsylvania man is indicted after alleged YouTube threats to a U.S. lawmaker and others.
2: Federal prosecutors say Robert Halavchek of Shaler Township posted comments on YouTube videos threatening a member of Congress, Democrats, transgender people, and various minority groups. According to the 12-count indictment, at times the 32-year-old would identify himself as a white supremacist and a Nazi, detailing acts of violence he wanted to carry out, including mass shootings, assassinations, and running people over with his truck. He faces charges including interstate threats and influence, impeding or retaliating against a federal official by threat. If convicted, he could face up to 10 years in prison. Kristen Goodwin, Fox News.
0: A new bridge linking Detroit and Canada is expected to open by the end of the month. U.S. and Canadian officials have reached an agreement resolving the dispute that delayed its opening. Commercial traffic could begin crossing before August 1st. A battle brewing between Apple and OpenAI, the iPhone maker, is suing the AI company, accusing two former employees of trading secrets involving ChatGPT. I'm Deborah Valentine. This is Fox News.
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8: Even.

0: Well, it's official. Graham Plattner has officially pulled out of the Senate race. There was, after he said he was going to pull out take his name off the ballot, you officially apparently have to take your name off the ballot. You can't just say you're going to take the name off the ballot. You actually have to take your name off the ballot. And there was some speculation that Democrats were like, oh, great, now he's said he is, but he's not going to do it. So he officially has withdrawn. And they're going to, I guess, hold some type of convention to figure out who they want the Democrats to go on the ballot. So I think if you were to ask Susan Collins and her staff, they're probably the ones who are the least happy about this, right? They're the ones, if you probably would have asked them privately, they would have liked to have run against Graham Plattner and put the Democrats in a position where either vote against the guy or hold your nose and vote for the guy who's got all these allegations. And so they are, by doing this, they are saving the Democrats from having to make a Faustian choice, if you will. All right, phone numbers are as follows. 1-844-2-McGraw, 1-844-262-4729. It's Friday night. What are you doing? What are you doing this weekend? What are you watching? What are you thinking? What are you talking about? As I've said in the past, we don't screen phone calls, never have, never will. We love first-time callers, even though I was chastised quite harshly last night for saying that, and yet still blocking Scott. So we're asking, we have a couple of voicemails tonight about defending Scott, wanting Scott back on the air. So we'll play some of that a little bit later on. Text line, though, is kind of interesting. We've got quite a number of texts. People are coming to either it's random people coming to Scott's defense, or Scott has called up relatives all around the country and has flooded our text line with closet supporters who are trying to get Scott reinstated. From Myrtle Beach, South Carolina, Karen writes in, I love your show, even though I don't agree with everything you say. She also then goes on to say, I, for one, let me see if I get this right here. She says, give Scott another chance. Karen from Myrtle Beach, who doesn't agree with everything I say, wants to give Scott another chance. That's interesting. I don't often give my opinion on things. I consider myself a bit of a nudge. I bring up inconvenient facts that people forget to make the show more interesting. But anyway, Karen, good stuff. Thanks for checking in. Scott checked in. He says U.S. ground troops are going to Lebanon. I don't think that's true. We might be sending advisors. I don't know if they're actually troops, but Scott is at least sneaking in through the text line. Let's see here. I mentioned Karen in Myrtle Beach. Somebody from Illinois checks in. Somebody talked about Ted Cruz becoming Senate confirmed Supreme Court justice. Somebody in Illinois is not having it. Ted Cruz, the most hated man in the Senate. He would never get confirmed. Somebody else in Illinois checked in and said, ever notice that Rowan Farrow has an amazing resemblance to Frank Sinatra? Yeah, isn't that the the rumor is that Mia Farrow and Frank Sinatra, that was the, I don't think he's ever confirmed it, but, you know, leave the poor guy alone. Let him just live his life. He's a journalist and he does great work. And so we had him on to talk about his work. Let his work, right, stand the test of time. Illinois checks in, lift the ban on Scott. Somebody from Missouri checks in, lift the ban on Scott. Somebody from Minnesota, the 612 texted in and said, the caller Rick was so good. I think he's talking about the guy last night who chastised me. I've been listening to talk radio since the 60s. That call was so entertaining and out there at the same time. The inflection reminded me of the John Wayne drunk address at the Naval Academy address at commencement. That's Brian from Minnesota. Yeah, I got a lot of people commenting on that. Hey, man, if you want to call up and read me the Riot Act, hey, I'll stand here and take it. That's, you know, that's half the fun of the open phone segment. I do something you don't like. Now, you have to use proper English, and I would prefer you not yelling at me, but you can certainly disagree. That's the fun of the show. That's why when I say I don't screen, never have, never will, I don't screen out the callers who have a bone to pick with me or call me out for saying something one night and saying something else the next night. Or that's part of the community we're building. That's the type of show I want to do. Look, I've got some of my best friends in the whole world disagree with me on all sorts of things. And we laugh about it and we joke about it and we kid each other and we rib each other. But at the end of the day, right, I'd do anything for them. And somewhere along the way in this country, we got sideways in that we have to agree with everything somebody says, or I refuse to acknowledge their humanity. There are people that I disagree with that I like a heck of a lot more than there are people who I agree with. So, I mean, there's no rhyme or reason for any of that. So that's me. That's how I roll. And so do you think I think one way? Great. I don't care. I'm still going to judge you as, you know, are you nice to your, you know, are you nice to your grandma? Do you take care of your dog? Are you a good human being? Do you pay your taxes? Are you, you know, do you love your country? That's how I judge somebody. Are you nice to people? Do you try and make the world a better place? Are you a jerk? I don't care who you voted for if you're a jerk. So that's sort of the way I play. So anyway, 1-844-2-McGraw, 1-844-462-4729. Let's see here. Rusty in Chicago, Illinois checks in on the text line. The U.S. controls the F-35 no matter who owns them. If you don't think the Russians and the Chinese have diagrams for the F-35, then I'm going to sell you a bridge in Brooklyn. Yeah, that was in reference to yesterday, President Trump saying that, President Trump put the ban on selling F-35s to Turkey, and then during the NATO summit said he's going to, and then on the way home he's like, maybe I changed my mind again. So, you know, if you don't like what President Trump says, wait 5 minutes and he'll change his mind. BG from New York checks in. Restart bombarding until unconditional surrender. There's a sense that, I think everyone's sort of caught up to Donald Trump when he's bombastic and says things like, we're going to blow him to smithereens, or we're going to blow him off the face of the earth, or it's clearly, you don't have to be a foreign policy expert or be an analyst at the Rand Corporation to realize President Trump doesn't want to send in ground troops. And if we've figured that out, Iran has figured that out. And so that's why they're poking the bear. That's why they're being a thorn in his side, because they know he doesn't want to send in troops. And the only way to get that uranium and the only way to create regime change is to send in troops. And so President Trump keeps ratcheting up the rhetoric, but he keeps drawing that line in the sand and then keeps on backing off. So, I mean, he's the ultimate in drawing the line in the sand and then not doing anything. So he's cried wolf so many times that he's turned himself into somewhat of a paper tiger because of it. So, yeah, there you go. All right. Illinois 618 checks in. I accidentally called a woman named Donna Karen, and it became a running joke because of all the names are confused, not Karen. Well, there is a Donna Karen. Isn't a Donna Karen like a women's clothing line or something? Scott from St. Louis checked in. Thank you, Rick. All right, we got that from last night. All right, so those are a sampling of some of the text lines from the last couple of hours. 1-844-2-McGraw, 1-844-262-4729. We got voicemails, more text messages, more phone calls. America at Night, back in a moment.
1: 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Call 844-2-McGraw. America at Night with McGraw Millhaven.
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0: Tell me what you're doing on this Friday night. Check in from anywhere in the country. It's America at Night for a reason. From coast to coast, we are broadcasting live on a Friday night. 1-844-2-McGraw. 1-844-262-4729. If you are not listening to us live, we're broadcasting this from 11 to midnight on Friday night. If you are listening to this recorded, give us a call and leave a voicemail, and then we'll play that back on Monday night. There's a story in the New York Times. I've talked to a couple of young kids the last couple of weeks, And I didn't know this was happening, but apparently it is. And then there's a story in the New York Times today that talks about it. And that is that there are companies that are hiring young professionals to teach artificial intelligence their job. Presumably, once they've taught artificial intelligence their job, they can then fire the human, and then artificial intelligence apparently will never forget the training that it was given. And so these people are being hired to put themselves out of work, in a sense, which is weird. And I've talked to a number of young adults who have, again, some have decided, well, I need a job and it's paying really well, and so I'll go and do it. Others have said, I'm morally opposed to teaching a computer how to take my job. And so some are standing firm, others are not. But again, I don't understand artificial intelligence. I wish somebody could explain it to me. I've tried to find somebody to. Oftentimes these techies talk in such riddles that I'm not smart enough for them to explain it to me. And anytime somebody starts talking in riddles and starts telling you how stupid you are, or I can't believe you don't understand this, or let me explain to you how this is going to work. In my 59 years of living on this earth, when they start explaining it to you like that, there are sort of red flags that go up. I go back to this often because I just got into broadcasting, and the morning that AOL and Time Warner announced their mega merger, and this was going to be revolutionary. This is going to change media forever. And don't you people realize that this is the convergence of regular traditional media and internet, and AOL Time Warner is going to be the biggest thing in the world. And everyone at the time, not everyone at the time, but there were people who started to have AOL accounts, right? Where you would pay money to have an AOL account, and then you would pay money, believe it or not, at the time, to get on the internet. And Time Warner had The Sopranos, and to be able to watch The Sopranos online is oh my goodness, this is going to revolution. And so I remember being like really, really young and really stupid and asking questions like, I don't get it. Why would I pay? I'm like, I can get on the, I'm like, can I get on the internet without AOL? Yeah. Well, then why do I want to pay AOL to get on the internet when I can get on the internet for free? Well, they have other things like what? Like email. Oh, like news and information. I'm like, well, can I just get the news for free online? Why do I have to go to AOL? So, yeah, well, clearly you don't understand, right? And so these billionaires, these high finance guys, were trying to explain to us, and they spent billions. And I mean, it's the biggest leverage buyout in the world. You know, AOL, Time Warner. And all of a sudden, you know, then 6 months, a year, whatever, turned out it crashed and burned. I'm sorry. I kind of feel the same way about artificial intelligence. I don't understand how these artificial intelligence companies are going to make money. How much are you going to spend for artificial intelligence? Now, a subscription for $20 a month so you can manipulate cat videos or make a meme? All right, that's a couple bucks. But companies, every company in the world, I mean, what are you going to spend? These data companies, these AI companies are spending hundreds of billions of dollars. And they're losing money in record amounts. They're not profitable in any way, shape, or form. Amazon wasn't profitable for years and years and years, but it was plowing the money back into Amazon, right? So there was a reason why they were making a lot of money. They just weren't profitable, and they were plowing all that money back in. So okay, a growing company doesn't make money because it's plowing the profits back in. Okay, that makes sense to me. But these data companies and these AI companies, I don't see where the money's going to come from. I don't get it. And at some point, somebody's going to stand up and say the emperor doesn't have any clothes on. Someone's going to stand up and say, some money guy somewhere is going to stand up and be like, am I ever going to get my money back out of this? Because I'm putting a lot of money into this. And I don't really see this. Because at one point, didn't OpenAI, weren't they going to start selling advertising as a way to make money? So they're looking for ways to make money. And one of them was they were going to sell advertising. How does that work? So I'm not the smartest person in the room. I don't run a hedge fund. I don't get it. I'm just an average schmo. I just don't get how AI is going to make an return on its investment. Maybe somebody's going to take this infrastructure and years later figure it out, right? The internet, I don't know if the internet made money, but you can make money off of the internet. So I don't get it. But now they're hiring people to put people out of work. I don't get that either. All right, stay right there. We got lots more to get to. I'll get to the phone calls. I'll get to the text messages. 1-844-2-McGraw, 1-844-462-4729. Love first-time phone callers. Line up. Tell me what you're doing on a Friday night. Back in a moment.
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0: 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I've been surfing here since I was a kid. Now, seeing my grandson out on the water, it means everything to me. Watching him and taking in the blue waves, the sea breeze, the blurry horizon.
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3: Nice weekend ahead here in Chicagoland with warm, dry weather. It does turn hotter next week. Could be in the 90s again by Tuesday. Just some cloud cover around tonight, a low of 67. North to northeast winds a little gusty. Lots of sunshine Saturday, low 80s inland. Could be in the 70s at the lakeshore with that northeast wind. Sunny weather ahead Sunday, highs low to mid 80s, lows around 70. Again, maybe just a bit cooler at the lakeshore. From the Weather Channel, I'm meteorologist Mark Thibodeau, WLS AM 890 with another update in 30 minutes.
4: Fox News, and I'm Chris DeMeo. Accused Charlie Kirk assassin Tyler Robinson's lawyer is questioning the ATF agent who analyzed the alleged murder weapon as a preliminary hearing concludes.
5: An ATF report could not positively link the bullet recovered from Charlie Kirk's autopsy to the rifle tied to Robinson. But the prosecution countered the report was inconclusive because the bullet had broken into fragments.
4: Fox's Claudia Cowan in Provo, Utah. The first semifinal match in the FIFA World Cup is set for following Friday's quarterfinal when Spain topped Belgium.
6: For the second time this tournament, Mikel Moreno subbed on for Spain and scored a game-winning goal. They win it 2-1 to advance to face France in the semifinal.
4: Fox's Tony Genualdo. The World Cup final takes place next Sunday in New Jersey. Stocks ending the week in positive territory. 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
13: I don't need to hear anything from anybody. There's too much riding on my mind being locked in. Play offense, not defense. If you play hard and you play the game right, nobody really gets on you. 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You hit a ball in the gap, run. 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
1: All right, let's go to those phones we've been bragging about so much. Gil in San Antonio, welcome to America at Night.
2: Yes, good evening. First of all, I want to congratulate you. You made a prediction that the Haitians were not going to immediately lose their temporary protective status, and they've gotten an extension. So you call that one correct.
1: As it's so interesting, right? Donald Trump plays the bad guy. He's bombastic. They're eating the dogs. They're eating the cats. The Supreme Court gives him now the right to kick him out of the country, and he doesn't kick him out of the country. So Donald Trump's a lot of things. He's a lot of talk, but that's not necessarily what he believes.
2: Well, you've got to remember he's a showman. I've been watching him for years.
1: Okay. Yes, he is. He is Barnum and Bailey. There is no question about it.
2: Okay, and something else you said. I was in. I spent a while listening to the radio, and on NPR today they were talking about the Little House on the Prairie, the reboot.
1: Yes,
2: and I think his name was David Martin, Davey, something like that. He made the comment comparing Laura Ingalls Wilder character to the John Boy character in The Waltons. And you would have done the same thing.
1: So, yeah. So in other words, they're stealing my act over there on NPR?
2: Well, I guess so. Maybe they listen.
1: Have you seen the new reboot of Little House on the Prairie on Netflix?
2: No, I don't do much streaming. I'm about 80, you know. But the only service I get is the YouTube Premium to watch all the old movies. I like to watch old.
1: Yeah,
2: movies.
1: Yeah. No, I'm an old movie buff myself. Gil, thanks for checking in. Good stuff. I appreciate it. That Little House on the Prairie, I was watching it again today. It is so good. Again, there are no aliens, there are no car chases, no one's getting locked in the basement. There is a little bit of, I hate to use this term, I won't use it. There's a little bit of, I don't want to say, cultural, the plight of the Indians. The plight of the Native Americans. Apparently the black doctor is culturally accurate. Laura Ingalls Wilder, in writing her books, wrote about the first black man she ever saw was a doctor. And so they have that character in the show. But I don't know. I mean, again, it's fictionalized. It's been Hollywoodized. It's 200 years later. So it's a whole different world. 150 years later, whatever it is. But it's just a good family story about the frontier. I don't think it's trying to make any societal statement or anything other than it's just interesting. And to watch it with my daughter who loves it because they're riding horses and there's animals and it's the olden days and it's the building of a town and it's just enjoyable. It's just really, I enjoyed it anyway. All right. Thanks, Gil. All right. Let's go to the voicemails here. We've got, Doug in Wisconsin. Doug, welcome to America at Night.
3: I say, lift the ban on Scott. Everybody deserves a second chance. And I think your bite is a little worse than your bark. So yeah, give him another chance. It's easy to get obsessed about stuff these days, and I got a cousin named Scotty, so I do like Scotty. So, lift the ban. Thank you. Bye.
1: All right, another one for lifting the ban on Scott. I tell you what, Scott's got a fan club out there. William in Texas, what do you got?
4: Last night when Rick called, full of passion and a vitriolic rant against you personally, I felt sad, then concerned for Rick's health and well-being. I thought, has Scott's situation really come to this? For me, it suddenly became the heightened concern for your listening audience's mindset. You're a person of good character and empathy. I feel it is not so much about Scott as it is about everyone's response to the misperception that you are personally responsible for taking away Scott's right to free speech. When in fact, as a radio talk show host, it's simply about the situation between you and Scott, not a conflict with anyone else. What you do to Scott is ultimately up to you to do as you see fit, along with following FCC rules and regulations if need be.
1: William in Texas. Strong. Very strong. Joe in Salem, Arkansas. What do you got, Joe?
5: Say, McGraw, you said you wanted to know about Scott. Should you lift a band or not? Well, I think, yeah, it will be a good time to do it and see if he talks about something other than the same thing over and over again. I can understand that. However, yeah, I'll lift it for my part and see how he does. Now, the caller Rick there, he was very harsh on you. He could have tempered it down a little bit. You know, he's wrong about you being biased for Trump, and he said Scott said too much against Trump. Now, if that was the case, I would be banned by now. And because I've had a lot of constructive criticism for Trump. And I say I don't pander the host or anybody else. I say what I think based on my opinions, based on facts. And so you've been, in my opinion, you handled the call really well.
1: There you go, Joe and Salem. I like Joe and Salem. He's old school. Joe tells you what he thinks for himself, tells you what he thinks, and he's old school. I like that about Joe. I like Joe. Joe's all right. I like to go have a soda with Joe. I like to pick Joe's brain from time to time. Joe's old school. I like old school. I'm teaching the little one old school. She's a couple times she said, Daddy, is that old school? Yeah, that's old school. Catherine in Vancouver, thanks for holding on. Welcome to America at Night.
6: I got a log jam in my brain because I have two topics, and you talked about one of them, and Gil brought up another point, so I'll get to the first topic. AI, there is a whole avenue the government has not thought about. If you replace, say, Mr. Guy at McDonald's, he's paying taxes on his wages, right? What's going to happen when he loses his job to AI? Is AI going to pay his taxes? No. So the government's going to lose all these tax dollars of all these employees, right?
1: Yes.
6: That's a big point, right?
1: Yes. Yes, it is.
6: It is. And no one's talking about it. And I'm going, hello?
1: Well, okay. I think a lot of people are talking about it in many different ways, whether they're talking about it as a data center or as what it's going to do for jobs or society or families or communities, or there's a lot of talk about it.
6: The government's not saying, well, we won't get our tax dollars in, right?
1: Oh, I think I don't. That's part of the conversation, but you're right. No, I don't think anyone's saying that specifically, but that's certainly part of the conversation. But your second point, Catherine, I don't want to take any more of your time.
6: Okay, second point. Bill on the Road.
1: Yes.
6: I have this theater in the mind going, right?
1: Mm-hmm.
6: And when I hear him speak, I always see this cartoon guy driving down the road, dirt road, in the hillbillies vehicle that they had parked out front of their house right? I see it with boxes of books and all the books falling over from the boxes because they're full.
1: Mm-hmm.
6: And then I see him driving with this tiny little bow tie, polka dots, like John Boy on the Waltons.
1: He is a little cartoonish. I will give you that. Do you like the segment, Catherine?
6: I do, and I love it, and I would really love to see him make a card with that. You know, like you know, the old-fashioned posters that say wanted, you know, in the saloon days. They make it like that lettering wanted, but mm-hmm. for his name and everything, it would look real cool.
1: All right. Catherine in Vancouver. Thanks for checking in, Catherine in Vancouver. Scott has been texting like a fiend tonight. He's his newfound freedom. He feels like he is he's ready to have his own radio show. He texts in, maybe I can monetize my fame. Oh, boy, all this is going straight to his head. What are we going to do with this guy? 1-844-2-McGraw, 1-844-262-4729. Let's go back to the voicemails here. I believe we have John Doe from Pittsburgh. John Doe, what do you got?
7: Hi, I want to tell you, I love your station. I'm actually from West Virginia, but I come up here to watch the Pirates baseball, enjoy the beautiful city and its beautiful people, and listen to good jazz. Thank you so much for everything you do.
1: Joe, sounds like he loves driving up to Pittsburgh. There you go. Pittsburgh is a beautiful town. There is no question about it. All right, let's try and sneak in here one more before we break. This is Jane Doe in Atlantic City. Jane, what do you got?
8: Hi, I live in Brigantine outside of Atlantic City, and we were getting you from 9 to 12 on 1400 WOND, and now there's some guy in there that's just terrible, and everybody misses you, so I don't know how to get you back on the radio at night, because your show was absolutely the best I've seen and the best I've heard in such a long while. And really enjoyed it. So if you can get back on WOND 1400, it would be great. I'll be listening for you because the other guy really stinks. Thanks. Bye-bye.
1: I don't know who the other guy is. Jane, I thank you, Jane. That is very sweet of you. Yeah, I don't, that's above my pay grade. I'm not. We've got people who sort of handle all that stuff. I got enough things on my plate. I can't be, that's the smarter people than me make those, decisions. So I can't help you, but, we are on a podcast. And so if you miss part of the show or you miss some of the show, you can certainly, download the podcast, or all fine podcasts are, housed. And it's a good point, because we had Matt Wolf on earlier, the entertainment guru, who, by the way, is fantastic. And we had people calling up and texting, hey, what was that movie he was talking about? What was that TV show he was talking about? What was that? And so you miss it, right? You're driving along, you think you're going to remember it, and then how many times do I say, what was the name of that movie I wanted to watch? Oftentimes I text myself or leave myself messages or text myself, leave myself a note in my phone so I can remember. But if you forget and you want to go back and listen, the podcast is a great way to do it. So where all podcasts are found, just search for America at Night, and then subscribe, and then it'll get sent to your phone. And then Richard does a good job of sort of telling you who's on, and you can go back and listen to the Matt Wolf interview or one of the other interviews from the podcast. So that's the whole idea. Plus Atlantic City. 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
7: Hey, we got just enough time to check in with Sherry in Fredericksburg, Texas. 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
19: Much, yes. First of all, I want to say that Harper and Row Publishers have a volume, I have it right here beside me, have a volume of the Little House books, Harper and Row Publishers, printed in USA, and I bought these a long time ago. It's a wonderful read, you know, to reach your children, 1, 2, 3, 4, 5, 6, 7, 8, 9, there's 9 books. Mm. And I just cherish these. And I like to read them from time to time because I'm a big fan, too, and I like the TV show a lot.
7: Yeah.
19: So you can buy the volumes, you know. So.
7: Yeah, what are you saying? Harper Row? Is that what you're saying? Harper Row?
19: Oh, let me turn it on the back. Harper and Row Publishers, Inc.
7: Yeah, Harper and Row.
19: You know, Incorporated. Yeah. Printed in USA. And it shows a little picture on the back, and then it shows all the characters and Paw and the girls and everything.
7: Yeah.
19: Yeah, the complete set of Laura Ingalls Wilder's Little House books. And
7: you are not the first one, Sherry, to tell me this. At least 3 or 4 people told me how much fun the books are today. Yeah.
19: Okay.
7: Yeah. No, I'm just saying you're right. Yeah. Go ahead. I'm sorry. Go ahead. Finish up.
19: Yeah, no. I just don't take up a lot of your time, but I don't know where I've just been told you're somewhere, you broadcast somewhere from the middle of the country, but there is a huge storm coming tonight here in the Hill Country. So I've put up my barriers at the windows and everything. So for those who are in Fredericksburg, Texas, be prepared. You know, sometimes these things, I don't know if they overblow the severity or what.
7: Yeah.
19: But
7: well,
19: I'm kind of expecting the worst here.
7: Well, southern Missouri got some places in southern Missouri got up to a foot of rain yesterday. They're talking more rain, so there are some serious storms coming through the Midwest. I would take heed, Sherry. Better to be safe than sorry, Sherry. Thanks for checking in.
19: Exactly.
7: I appreciate it.
19: Thank you, sir.
7: Good stuff, Sherry. Call back anytime. Sherry's good peeps. Hey, does anybody want to go to Duke's Place? Anybody want to go to Duke's Place?
20: Baby,
7: yeah.
20: Take me down to Duke's Place.
7: How about a little Duke Z-Birds?
20: Wireless box in town is Duke's Place. Love that piano sound in Duke's Place. Saxons do their tricks in Duke's Place. Fellas swing their chicks in Duke's Place. Come on, get your kicks in Duke's Place.
7: Yeah, let's head down to Duke Z-Birds. Yeah. It's going old school, man. That's old school right there. Little Duke Z-Birds for you. All right. That's going to do it for us. And, a little ode to the man, Larry King, ladies and gentlemen. May God rest his soul. What a character and what a talent he was. And we get to sit here in his chair every single night, and don't think it's not an honor of a lifetime. That's going to do it for us for the week. We're done. Thanks for calling, checking in. Don't forget the text line and the voicemail, 1-844-2-McGraw. Our executive director tonight is Tom Dillack. Thanks, Tom, for filling in. Great job. Alex will be back on Monday. Our engineer tonight is Richard Good. He's good. I'm McGraw-Milhaven, and this is America at Night on Westwood One.
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22: Hey, you okay? 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
9: Let's go, Brandon Johnson. 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
1: Apparently there is an outrage that is happening right now in certain corners of the internet. In, for lack of a better term, woke America, the woke crusades rage on. Even people who are way out on the left fringe, if they step out of line on anything, they get swarmed. And I have to say, in a Schadenfreude sort of way, I love that for them. They've created this problem, and now they are reaping what they have sown.
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2: Immediate lakeshore sunshine on Sunday. Highs low to mid 80s, lows around 70, perhaps a few degrees cooler at the lakeshore. From the Weather Channel, I'm meteorologist Mark Thibodeau, WLS AM 890, with another update in 30 minutes.
3: A warning from the Commander-in-Chief. I'm Chris DeMeo, Fox News. President Trump reiterates the ceasefire is over, but warns Iran to open the Strait of Hormuz or else. Over 100 targets were hit as military strikes continue in the Middle East.
4: The U.S. hit roughly 170 targets in Iran this week, including rail bridges the U.S. says were used to transport weapons. As U.S. strikes finished, another round attacked southern Iran. The source of that attack remains a mystery. The U.S. says American forces didn't do it. One Iranian lawmaker pointed suspicion at the United Arab Emirates. It happened after Iran once again fired missiles at its neighbors. On Friday, Qatari negotiators supported by the U.S. arrived in Iran with the goal of de-escalation and a return to talks. President Trump posted that Iran requested more talks, but the United States has stated to them in no uncertain terms that the ceasefire is over.
3: Fox's Mike Tobin. A pair of quarterfinal matches taking place on Saturday at the World Cup. Fox's Tony Genualdo with a preview.
5: Two more teams are set to punch their tickets to the FIFA World Cup semifinals today. The action begins at 5 p.m. Eastern on Fox as Norway faces England. Norway has been one of the stories of the tournament so far as their fans have been seen rowing across the country. Erling Haaland has led the charge for the Norwegian team with 7 goals. But England is coming off a win against co-host Mexico in the round of 16, and their captain Harry Kane has 6 goals. Following that, at 9 p.m. Eastern on Fox, Argentina faces Switzerland. The defending champions are being led by Lionel Messi, who has the most goals of any player in this tournament with 8. Meanwhile, Switzerland will try to keep their momentum going after a penalty shootout win against Colombia. Tony Genualdo, Fox News.
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3: Graham Plattner's time as the Democratic candidate in Maine's crucial Senate race officially ends.
6: While he announced his plans to suspend campaign operations Wednesday, Graham Plattner formally withdrew his candidacy for U.S. Senate Friday evening, sharing a signed letter he wrote to the Maine Secretary of State's office. The 41-year-old was set to face incumbent GOP Senator Susan Collins in November, but he's been plagued by scandal, including an accusation from a former girlfriend who says he drunkenly forced her to have sex, which Plattner denies. Maine's Democratic Party has until July 27th to name his replacement. Earlier this week, the party announced plans to hold a convention before that deadline to find a new candidate, as a number of contenders have thrown their hats into the ring. Kristen Goodwin, Fox News.
3: A judge in Utah is set to decide whether or not there is enough evidence in the case to send Charlie Kirk's alleged assassin to trial.
7: U.S. District Judge Tony Graff is now tasked with sifting through mountains of evidence presented in the 5-day preliminary hearing in Provo, Utah. Evidence that prosecutors say includes surveillance footage and a confession, according to testimony from Robinson's roommate and lover.
8: I just asked him in person if what he said was true the night before, and he said it was. He started crying a little bit and said he wishes he hadn't done it.
7: Evidence also includes DNA, in which the defense argued is inconclusive. Charlie Kirk's family members attended the hearing. Robinson has yet to enter a plea. Prosecutors are seeking the death penalty. Jeff Manasso, Fox News.
3: A brand new

0: New bridge connecting Detroit and Canada is expected to open by the end of the month after a dispute delayed its debut. The Gordie Howe International Bridge linking Detroit and Windsor, Ontario will open to traffic by August. The 1.5-mile bridge will feature 6 traffic lanes and a dedicated pedestrian path. I'm Chris DeMayo. This is Fox News.
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4: Let's go, Brandon Johnson. He wants to pretend he's enlightened because he looks at the person's race in hiring practices.
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13: Governor Glenn Youngkin, the former governor of Virginia, you mentioned those really shaky polling numbers for Governor Spanberger. 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
3: 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There's a new conservative voice in Chicago. Guy Benson.
13: To the phones, WLS Chicago. Marty is in Illinois. 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
13: The Chicago Bears might be moving to Indiana. 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
17: You've got two people in an entity to blame. 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
11: Andy's out in Yorkville. Andy, welcome into Tirade Tuesday. 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
13: One of the things that I've been concerned about regarding this conflict is the possibility of sleeper cells or lone wolves activating within our own country. 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
3: 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There's a new conservative voice in Chicago, Guy Benson.
13: Is the reality that so much of the argument that we get from the anti-enforcement, anti-ICE left is just misinformed, underinformed, ignorant, or deliberately dishonest propaganda?
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13: Headline, Minneapolis Teachers Union Chief admits elected officials are in anti-ICE signal chats. Marsha Howard tells Al Jazeera that government officials participate in signal groups coordinating ICE resistance activities. 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
11: A chicken whisperer is with us this morning at WLSA Made 90. So you're doing some work last night, some accounting work.
5: If you could count it that, yeah.
11: And you're tallying up the amount of money that you basically embezzled from others.
5: I've fleeced.
11: Over your kids' popcorn sales and the troops' popcorn sales when you're out there strong-arming families just trying to go to the Jewel shopping. What happens? You got somebody knocking on your door.
5: I heard a little tap, tap, tap on the sliding glass door. So I'm hearing this tap, tap, tap on the window glass there, and I'm kind of looking around like, what's going on? Same thing happens again, tap, tap, tap. I look over, and I'm looking, and there is one of the chickens tapping on the glass door.
11: Did you ask the chicken if she was game? No, it had to be a hen.
5: So yeah. So the hens out there, and I don't remember one. I think this is Mother Clucker. So I open the door.
11: That's the name of his chicken, Mother Clucker.
5: And I'm sticking my head out, and I'm looking at her, and she's looking up at me. She immediately starts leading me. So we're going to the back of the property, and we're headed towards the chicken coop, the hen house.
25: I thought she was taking you to the promised land.
5: What had happened was the wind had blown the door shut on the chicken coop. And so there's the other two idiots sitting there and just kind of looking up at me like, you big dummy, you locked this out.
11: So the chicken came and knocked on the window to tell you that the coop wasn't open.
5: Exactly.
26: And that little Timmy was stuck in the well.
5: Yes. Well, that was a separate issue.
11: God bless you, Nick, the chicken whisperer.
5: Chicken whisperer.
11: Yeah.
5: Lord.
11: Wouldn't it be amazing if your kids were as smart as your chickens?
27: Cock and a walk, baby.
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13: How far can local leaders go in resisting law enforcement through official acts and policies encouraging local agitators to interfere with federal operations against the federal government and lawful authority under the laws of this country before it actually crosses a line into you yourself are breaking the law?
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11: A chicken whisperer is with us this morning at WLSA Made 90. So you're doing some work last night, some accounting work.
5: If you could count it that, yeah.
11: And you're tallying up the amount of money that you basically embezzled from others.
5: I've fleeced.
11: Over your kids' popcorn sales and the troops' popcorn sales when you're out there strong-arming families just trying to go to the Jewel shopping. What happens? You got somebody knocking on your door.
5: I heard a little tap, tap, tap on the sliding glass door. So I'm hearing this tap, tap, tap on the window glass there, and I'm kind of looking around like, what's going on? Same thing happens again, tap, tap, tap. I look over, and I'm looking, and there is one of the chickens tapping on the glass door.
11: Did you ask the chicken if she was game? No, it had to be a hen.
5: So yeah. So the hens out there, and I don't remember one. I think this is Mother Clucker. So I open the door.
11: That's the name of his chicken, Mother Clucker.
5: And I'm sticking my head out, and I'm looking at her, and she's looking up at me. She immediately starts leading me. So we're going to the back of the property, and we're headed towards the chicken coop, the hen house.
25: I thought she was taking you to the promised land.
5: What had happened was the wind had blown the door shut on the chicken coop. And so there's the other two idiots sitting there and just kind of looking up at me like, you big dummy, you locked us out.
11: So the chicken came and knocked on the window to tell you that the coop wasn't open.
5: Exactly.
26: And that little Timmy was stuck in the well.
5: Yes. Well, that was a separate issue.
11: God bless you, Nick, the chicken whisperer.
5: Chicken whisperer.
11: Yeah.
5: Lord.
11: And wouldn't it be amazing if your kids were as smart as your chickens?
6: Cock and a walk, baby.
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9: 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It appears by its own numbers, the U.S. government seems insolvent. 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

0: It's Red Eye Radio, 866-90-RED-EYE, 866-907-3339. Dan Mandis here in for Gary and Eric. So the first segment, we were talking about what is going on in Iran. They bombed three ships as they were traveling through the Strait of Hormuz. We are retaliating by bombing the living you-know-what out of Iran. We hit at least 80 sites, and I believe that that bombing is going to continue. All of that is Donald Trump is in NATO and at the NATO summit in Turkey. And he is incredibly angry still at some of our NATO allies. And so one of the things that happened, and this is a moment that is making the rounds on the internet and on social media, a lot of people noticing that President Trump, again, went in incredibly angry, and he talked about his attitude heading into the NATO summit.
1: Troop drawdowns in Europe likely, and are you satisfied with the progress that NATO allies have
2: made? Well, we're going to see. I was very disappointed with NATO, and frankly, if it weren't held in Turkey, where my friend happens to be a very strong leader, it's possible that I wouldn't have attended. I felt I had to attend because of the fact that, you know, I know he's gone all out. It was a big thing to have NATO come to Turkey or any place else. It's a big thing. But we weren't treated well because we did something in Iran. We don't need anybody's help. I didn't even want their help. But before I asked, they said they wouldn't be there. And we've invested trillions of dollars in NATO. Why? To protect European countries and others, Canada, etc., but to protect people, countries from, generally speaking, it used to be the Soviet Union, now it's Russia. And I say that's fine, but you would think that they'd be very willing to do something to help us.
0: So that was President Trump, and again, that is a moment that went viral. The backdrop was incredibly tense. Now, remember what has been going on. As you just heard, the president, we went into Iran, NATO countries did not help us, refused. Spain refusing to allow us to use air bases and their airspace as well. That was insane. Italy decided they wouldn't allow us to use one of their military bases in Sicily. So basically, we had to waste fuel. We had to waste time. Logistically speaking, it was more difficult because we had to go out of our way to do what we needed to do militarily because NATO allies would not step up. They would not help because either, number one, they just, you know, they had a principled disagreement with what we were doing, or they were more afraid of Iran than they were of Donald Trump and America. France, of course, limited some of the airspace that we were allowed to use. The UK didn't allow us to use some of their bases. Their hesitation was more nuanced. Germany wouldn't allow their bases to be used for direct strikes on Iran as well. So the bottom line is we needed access to bases. We needed access to airspace, and these major NATO allies, they refused. So that's why Donald Trump going in, things were incredibly tense. They were very tense. And in these comments, Donald Trump actually said that he would not have come if the meetings were held in any other country. But yeah, again, he was willing to come to Turkey.
2: We didn't need any help at all. And in a way, I was testing people. I was testing to see whether or not they'd be there, because I've long said that we help them, but I'm not sure that they'd be there for us. And Italy turned us down, and Germany turned us down, and France turned us down. And it's okay. But, you know, why are we spending hundreds of billions of dollars, and they're not there for us? We've always been there for them.
0: Yep. So it's Donald Trump versus the world, America versus the world, it seems, when it comes to the war in Iran. Again, remember the backdrop includes Donald Trump. You just heard him complaining about the spending. And there are different ways to count it. But the bottom line is we spend far more than the rest of these countries combined to support NATO. Just sheer defensive spending, we spent in 2024, $968 billion. All the other NATO countries combined, it was like $450 billion. And so this is to protect Europe from Russia. So why exactly is it that we're spending so much and these other countries are simply not hitting their requirements is a huge question that Donald Trump is still trying to force these NATO countries to step up and do what they're contractually obligated to do. Got a lot more straight ahead on Red Eye Radio.
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4: It's going to be a nice weekend with northeast breezes off the lakefront. It does turn hotter by next week. We'll be back near 90 again by Tuesday or higher. Mainly cloudy skies overnight, low 67. Sunshine over the weekend, highs low to mid-80s. A little clearer at the lakeshore. From the Weather Channel, I'm meteorologist Mark Thibodeau, WLS AM 890, with another update in 30 minutes.
5: Fox News, I'm Deborah Valentine. Qatari negotiators have arrived in Iran with the goal of de-escalation and a return to peace talks between the U.S. and Tehran. More from Fox's Mike Tobin in Tel Aviv, Israel.
6: President Trump posted that Iran requested more talks, but the United States has stated to them in no uncertain terms that the ceasefire is over.
5: The U.S. is calling on Iran to make a public statement declaring that the Strait of Hormuz is open and that ships can now pass through safely. Apple is suing OpenAI, accusing it of stealing trade secrets. Fox's Lisa Lacera has more.
7: The suit filed in federal court in California says the theft of Apple's trade secrets by the maker of ChatGPT was part of a coordinated pattern of misconduct at an institutional level.
5: Two former Apple employees are named in the lawsuit. OpenAI says it has no interest in other companies' trade secrets. 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
1: 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And I tend to read all of the messages. I don't always get to respond to them, but I do appreciate all of the feedback. I couldn't believe when I saw this. Woke activists are now pushing for something called Black English to be taught in Democrat states' preschools to combat harmful language hierarchies. So I'm reading this, and of course, this comes from the People's Republic of California. These activists want to teach Black English in schools. What is Black English? Well, they call it African American Vernacular English. Now, I guess, and this is going to be, I'm just going to tell you, like, some people might get upset at this segment, but my immediate thought was, okay, so is this like Ebonics? I don't know. But what they essentially want to do is they want to teach improper English in schools in California. So instead of teaching kids how to speak properly, they want to dumb down the English language so that everybody is speaking this Black English. It's insanity. Now, I went to ChatGPT for examples, and again, it's all just bad English, improperly speaking the English language. And this is what ChatGPT says. English language, often called African American English or African American Vernacular English or AAVE, is a variety of English with its own grammar, vocabulary, pronunciation patterns, and expression. It developed through the history and experiences of Black communities in the United States. So I asked for examples of Black English. Here's one. He be working late, meaning he usually works late or often works late. The word be, ChatGPT says, is used to show a repeated or habitual action. Then why can't they just say usually? You know what I mean? This is so dumb. Here's another one. She been knew that, meaning she has known that for a long time. Been, often pronounced with emphasis been, can show that something started in the past and has continued. Well, then why can't you just say, yeah, she's known that for a long time? They're encouraging our kids to sound ignorant. That's what they're doing. Instead of trying to get kids to learn how to speak properly, they're excusing it by trying to make it almost like legitimized or official by teaching it in school. And that's insanity. Here's another one. I ain't got no money. Now, people use the word ain't all the time, regardless of, you know, Black, white, whatever. People use. Here's another one, and I don't really understand it. They finna leave, F-I-N-N-A, finna or fina, they finna leave. In other words, they are about to leave. Finna or fina comes from fixing to and means getting ready to or about to. They stay arguing is another one, meaning they're always arguing. The word stay in this Black English can emphasize a repeated action. He done it already, which is another phrase from this Black English, means he already ate. Done means completion. So, again, to me, this is just excusing poor English skills, legitimizing a refusal to learn how to correctly speak English. Supporters, now this is from, and I've already given you my opinion on this. My opinion is that this is insane, and you are excusing people refusing to learn proper English. Supporters, though, just to give both sides, say teaching the dialect, again, also known as African American English or African American Vernacular English, will help combat harmful language hierarchies. So now, asking people to speak proper English is some sort of a harmful language hierarchy, which means proper English, is it like, what, the top of the hierarchy? And by the way, can I ask this question? So when is speaking proper English a white thing? I'm going to tell you, I know a lot of black folks who speak better English than some of the white people that I know. So why do these activists want to dumb everybody down? The Black Californians United for Early Care and Education group is part of a movement advocating for Black English to be recognized as a legitimate, rules-based language in preschool classrooms on par with other languages. Co-founder Dr. Ashley Williams told PBS the movement is personal because she grew up being told by her family that the way she spoke at home was not acceptable at school. And I will interject, well, because at school, they're trying to teach you how to speak correctly. Williams, again, Dr. Ashley Williams, says that she felt ashamed and embarrassed by this and is spearheading the movement because she doesn't want her 2-year-old son to grow up with the same experience. I would say to Dr. Williams that if you felt ashamed and embarrassed, well, then you should have been inspired to be able to learn proper English, which I'm sure that if you are now a doctor, you were inspired to speak proper English. And if you've got a 2-year-old son, well, then I would assume that you have the smarts, the brains. After all, you are a doctor, to teach your 2-year-old son to speak properly. I mean, it's really not that difficult. I mean, this is brought to you by the same people that say that math is racist. I mean, it's just dumb. She says, I don't want my son to walk into any room and feel like his voice is not valued or his perspective cannot be heard because he's not saying it in one way or the other, she told the outlet, which again was PBS. Well, I'm sorry, but in America, if you speak in a certain way and you sound uneducated, then people are going to judge you. Whether that's fair or not, whatever. But that's just the truth. And again, for me, it doesn't fall, even though they break it down on racial lines, the Black Californians United for Early Care and Education, and they call this Black English. I know a bunch of white people that speak this way, too. Well, I don't know them, but I've seen them on the socials, just so we're clear. But again, to me, if you want your child to grow up with, you know, the same experiences, teach him to speak proper English. That's all you got to do. If you don't want your kid to have those awful experiences, then teach him the right way to speak. Don't force everyone else to dumb down to his level. Better for him to learn and rise. You know, they do. They talk about multilinguals. This is a quote. We talk about multilinguals, but we don't include black children who may be African-American English speakers, says the director of the Children's Equity Project, Zirid Soboykin. So it looks like what they're trying to do is they're trying to compare this, I'm air quoting this black English to like people speaking, I don't know, Spanish. It sounds like they want black kids in America to be treated like kids who are ESL, you know, English as a second language. Like, again, like Spanish speakers, like people that come into our country and they speak Japanese or Chinese or whatever. Whole thing just seems really bizarre to me. Williams also recalled her experiences in having to talk white and talking in her comfortable English and feeling insecure. I mean, I don't know what else to say about this other than bottom line is that if you want your kids to succeed, black, white, red, green, yellow, whatever, I don't care about the skin color. If you want your kids to succeed, they need to be able to communicate effectively. And that's the bottom line. There's an there's some audio that went viral. It's a video. It's none other than Jasmine Crockett. And it is the classic example of somebody who, you know, essentially she can flow in between, you know, these two different types of speaking of the English language. And I say this is collegiate Jasmine.
2: First of all, it's good to see you in the new year. You know, no one could have told me that when I went down to Austin, now looks like a little bit over a year ago, that I would be running for Congress.
1: You know what I'm going to do? I'm going to post this to my social media. If you want to go see it or go listen to it, you can, because it is a classic example of somebody who will go from, you know, one type of speaking, which is very collegiate, very, you know, private school, to basically speaking street. And so I've gone ahead and I've reposted that to my social media pages. You can find me on the socials at Dan Mandis Show. 866-90-RED-EYE is the phone number, 866-907-3339. Got a lot more straight ahead.
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0: 866-90-RED-EYE is the phone number, 866-907-3339. Okay, so I think we've got some, string and bailing wire, and we figured out how to play this audio of Jasmine Crockett. And it is a classic example of essentially somebody who speaks two different versions of the English language. This, the first one, and by the way, I think Gary, I think she was his congressman, but this is a Jasmine Crockett who I not so affectionately call collegiate Jasmine.
1: First of all, it's good to see you in the new year. You know, no one could have told me that when I went down to Austin, now looks like a little bit over a year ago, that I would be running for Congress.
0: Right. So that is, you know, she sounds very pleasant and nice. And I'm sorry, some people are going to say, well, she sounds white. No, she sounds like she's speaking proper English. Then this is the same Jasmine Crockett at an event. I think it was last year.
2: Maybe because these people, they are crazy because they always talk about how Christian they is. Yeah, I don't know how many of them on that side are getting divorced because they getting caught up sleeping with their co-workers, staffers, interns, all the things. Yeah, you ain't got to believe me. Just go Google. You'll find some of it. I'm telling you, and the wives is being messy and petty. They putting it
0: there
2: in.
0: There you go. All right. So that is the black English that California wants to teach to their very young children. Unbelievable.
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1: Mamdani and his crew, they're like, we will rescind everything that Adams did after a certain date. 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Oh boy.
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2: To stop firing on commercial ships and declaring the Strait of Hormuz open. Three U.S. officials say the message was sent to Tehran through regional mediators. President Trump has agreed to continue talks with the regime, but maintains the ceasefire is over for now.
3: Israel alleging that there was an assassination plot from Iran against President Trump. Talks are expected next week in Switzerland. Eight people facing charges for allegedly planning an attack on last month's UFC event at the White House. The plot was thwarted before it could happen.
4: These eight men were indicted. They're from Ohio, West Virginia, Missouri, Nebraska, Washington State, and California. The case is being run out of Columbus, Ohio. They are allegedly involved in two conspiracies. They include conspiracy to provide material support to terrorists up to 15 years behind bars, and conspiracy to commit murder on federal government officials, including the president, vice president, and members of Congress, punishable by up to life in prison. The entire plot was discovered by authorities on June 10th after Tyson Proper's mother called police and said something was a little off with her son. Investigators tell Fox the alleged plan was to use drones with explosives to hit buildings near the event on the South Lawn.
3: Fox's David Spunt reporting. Maine Democratic Senate candidate Graham Plantner officially files paperwork withdrawing from his Senate race following sexual assault allegations. Senator Tom Cotton on Fox's The Ingram Angle.
5: The replacement may end up not having a Nazi tattoo and he may not abuse women, but he's still going to share the socialist agenda that Graham Plantner and these radicals in places like New York City and Denver do as well.
3: Plantner has denied all allegations against him. 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
3: Attorneys for the man accused of killing Charlie Kirk challenge key pieces of evidence in the case as the preliminary hearing concludes. Fox's Claudia Cowan reports from Provo, Utah.
17: An ATF report could not positively link the bullet recovered from Charlie Kirk's autopsy to the rifle tied to Robinson. But the prosecution countered the report was inconclusive because the bullet had broken into fragments. That wrapped up 5 days of testimony in Robinson's preliminary hearing. Looking ahead to next steps, both sides will need to submit briefs to Judge Tony Graff and then return to court for oral arguments on September 1st. The delay is not sitting well with Erica Kirk, who's been in the courtroom every day. And in a new motion, the Kirk family is asking the judge to file his probable cause determination by September 1st. In Provo, Utah, Claudia Cowan, Fox News.
3: A migrant who is said to have been in the United States illegally was fatally shot by a federal law enforcement officer in Houston. Fox's Alicia Kunyon has the details.
18: DHS confirms ICE agents were not wearing body cameras when one of them shot and killed Lorenzo Salgado Arojo, who was from Mexico and in the U.S. illegally for more than 3 decades. DHS says on Tuesday, ICE attempted to stop Salgado Arojo's van as part of a targeted enforcement operation. As agents in unmarked vehicles followed him, they say he tried to evade arrest. Quote, he rammed an ICE law enforcement vehicle, refused to follow multiple verbal commands, and weaponized his vehicle in an attempt to run over an ICE law enforcement officer, resulting in our officer firing his weapon in self-defense.
3: There were three other undocumented migrants with Lorenzo Salgado Arojo. Their attorney is disputing the Department of Homeland Security's account. I'm Deborah Valentine. This is Fox News.

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6: Part of the reason that we have extra interest in Venezuela is because of what the Venezuelan regime exported to the United States in terms of chaos and criminality through the southern border. 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
6: A Wisconsin judge has resigned in the wake of her conviction in an obstruction case involving an immigrant, the Associated Press reported. 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
6: So the New York Times has once again platformed Hassan Piker, being interviewed in very sort of polite terms about assassinations of business executives, including the CEO of a healthcare company gunned down in cold blood, allegedly at the hands of a young man who has something of a cult following among some on the dirtbag left.
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6: Brandon Johnson, approval rating approximately 8%. 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
6: To the unhinged losers causing a racket outside our studios, you can bang your pots and chant shame all day long. 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
6: The Chicago Bears might be moving to Indiana. 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
15: Governor Glenn Youngkin, the former governor of Virginia. 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
15: Brandon Johnson at the No Kings rally in the shadow of Sheridan Gorman's murder had this to say.
33: We have to end the assaults against immigrants.
15: We have to end the assaults against immigrants. I think he's referring to ICE doing law enforcement. It's a lot harder to enforce the law if you have local authorities actively working against you.
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15: Commander Bovino, he's been ordered basically to leave Minneapolis by the higher-ups in the federal government, along with some but not all of the Border Patrol agents who are on the ground there. 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
3: 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Facts over noise. 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
15: The Chicago Bears might be moving to Indiana. 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
3: 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There's a new conservative voice in Chicago, Guy Benson.
15: At the core of this entire problem are sanctuary policies by pandering, at best, sanctuary politicians. 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They are.
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1: A chicken whisperer is with us this morning at WLSA Made 90. So you're doing some work last night, some accounting work.
19: If you could count it that, yeah.
1: And you're tallying up the amount of money that you basically embezzled from others.
19: I have fleeced.
1: Over your kids' popcorn sales and the troops' popcorn sales when you're out there strong-arming families just trying to go to the Jewel shopping. What happens? You got somebody knocking on your door.
19: I heard a little tap, tap, tap on the sliding glass door. So I'm hearing this tap, tap, tap on the window glass there, and I'm kind of looking around like, what's going on? Same thing happens again, tap, tap, tap. I look over, and I'm looking, and there is one of the chickens tapping on the glass door.
1: Did you ask the chicken if she was game? No, it had to be a hen.
19: So, yeah. So the hens out there, and I don't remember one. I think this is Mother Clucker. So I open the door.
1: That's the name of his chicken, Mother Clucker.
19: And I'm sticking my head out, and I'm looking at her, and she's looking up at me. She immediately starts leading me. So we're going to the back of the property, and we're headed towards the chicken coop, the hen house.
25: I thought she was taking you to the promised land.
19: What had happened was the wind had blown the door shut on the chicken coop. And so there's the other two idiots sitting there and just kind of looking up at me like, you big dummy, you locked us out.
1: So the chicken came and knocked on the window to tell you that the coop wasn't open.
19: Exactly.
26: And that little Timmy was stuck in the well.
19: Yes. Well, that was a separate issue.
1: God bless you, Nick. Yeah. The chicken whisperer.
19: Chicken whisperer.
1: Yeah.
19: Lord.
1: And wouldn't it be amazing if your kids were as smart as your chickens?
27: Cock and a walk, baby.
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3: 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Ray Stevens.
1: Oh, man, I love this guy. He was part of that team 40 years ago. 85 Bears Super Bowl champion Tim Reitman.
11: Thank you, Ray, and I appreciate you still holding on to me.
1: How do you get your mind wrapped around everything that's going on? Now, it's changed a little bit as far as social media, the media, bets, and things like that, but still, it's a big stage. It's the moment of your life. How do you keep that in check?
11: We were pretty loose, you know, going down into New Orleans. You know, the media created a lot of anxiety because of McMahon and some of the alleged things that he said on the radio. And I have to tell you, my best memories were of the days leading up to it. And I remember, you know, some of my running buddies then. Mike Tomczak was my roommate on the road, and I was really good friends with Tom Thayer. And we had an actor friend, Adrian Zemed, who's from Chicago.
1: Yeah.
11: And we all rented a limousine so that we could go out and party, you know, that week and not have to drive and not worry about it. And like one of my memories, and you can ask Tom Thayer this, and I don't even know how it came up, but our limo driver's name was Bobby. And Bobby made the mistake of telling us he had a penile implant. the whole week, Thayer's telling, you better show us, Bobby, or I'm going to beat the bejesus out of you. I mean, it's just, you know.
1: Tim, this conversation brought me places today. I just didn't think it was going to go.
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12: 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The governor should be primarily held responsible, but also the local mayor and the town of Arlington Heights trustee. They fumbled it at the beginning.
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13: Oh, the regular November 3rd election. The winner of that election on November 3rd would just take over immediately and serve the remainder of that term. Now, Andy Barr is the guy who already won the primary and is running against the Democrat guy by the name of Charles Booker in the general election. Barr is considered the absolute favorite. He got Donald Trump's endorsement. He is incredibly MAGA. He is considered the front runner. So if we find out tonight or tomorrow or this week that Mitch McConnell is dead, brain dead, whatever, then Kentucky would hold the special election and the winner would finish out the rest of McConnell's term, which would only be a few months. The Daily Caller is now reporting that this response to his health crisis has been coordinated by the Republican Party. This is what they say. Republican Kentucky Senator Mitch McConnell's office sending an email on Tuesday that included a compilation of statements from senators and acquaintances claiming they spoke to the former majority leader for similar lengths of time and discussed related topics. Then why can't the people of America and most certainly the people of Kentucky hear from their senator? Inquiring minds want to know. 866-90-RED-EYE is the phone number, 866-907-3339. My name is Dan Mandis. I host a morning show in Nashville, Tennessee on Super Talk 99.7 WTN. If you cannot call, but you want to text, 615-737-9986. Got a lot more straight ahead.
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17: We're just getting into the second half of 2026, and we have already seen an extraordinarily active wildfire season so far this year.
20: With over 3.3 million acres burned as of July 5th, according to USDA meteorologist Brad Rippey, well ahead of the five-year average. In part, this is due to an erratic southwestern monsoon season to date.
17: And in fact, some of the thunderstorms that we're seeing are doing more harm than good because they are producing a lot of lightning strikes without the benefit of much, if any, rainfall.
20: A ridge of high pressure is currently blocking the tropical monsoon rains from entering the southwest.
17: We are still getting some convection as the heat builds. It creates afternoon thunderstorms, but we're just not getting that optimal amount of rainfall to help put out fires and dampen the landscape to ease that wildfire threat.
20: However, Rippey says a more regular shower pattern for the region, particularly the Four Corners area, could develop next week. I'm Rod Bain reporting for the U.S. Department of Agriculture in Washington, D.C.
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0: 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Just a final thought on the whole Mitch McConnell situation.
1: Focused. He's detail-oriented.
0: Right.
1: He's always thinking about the big picture.
2: He is engaging. He is capable.
0: So that is the Republicans, and they are talking about how Mitch McConnell is improving. He's going to be just, oh, wait, no, that was the Democrats as they were defending Joe Biden. Sadly, the Republicans sound exactly the same defending Mitch McConnell, who should have been out of the Senate at least a year ago. It is incredibly disappointing when the Republicans spend years criticizing the Democrats for covering up for Dementia Joe, Joe Biden, and then they go and they do the same thing for Mitch McConnell. I wish Mitch McConnell all the best. I hope he's alive. I believe that he is alive. I don't know if he is fit to serve. But I do hope that the Republicans understand, and I am a Republican, I'm a conservative, and I hope that they understand that when they're defending, not really letting America or Kentuckians know how Mitch McConnell is doing, no tape, no video, nothing, well, then they sound just like the Democrats defending Dementia Joe. Come on, GOP.
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5: Nice weekend here in Chicagoland. Heats up next week. Could see 90s again by Tuesday. So cloud cover overnight, low 67. Sunny weather Saturday, Sunday, highs low to mid 80s. Northeast winds off the lake keep it a little cooler. From the Weather Channel, I'm meteorologist Mark Thibodeau, WLS AM 890, with another update in 30 minutes.
6: News. I'm Chris DeMeo. President Trump threatening Iran early Saturday after the funeral of Iran's supreme leader Ayatollah Khamenei saw open calls for his killing. The president posting on Truth Social that 1,000 missiles are locked and loaded and aimed at the Islamic Republic of Iran, with thousands more to follow immediately should the Iranian government act on its threat. The president adding the U.S. military would completely decimate and destroy all areas of Iran. Accused Charlie Kirk assassin Tyler Robinson's lawyers questioning the ATF agent who analyzed the alleged murder weapon as the preliminary hearing concludes.
7: An ATF report could not positively link the bullet recovered from Charlie Kirk's autopsy to the rifle tied to Robinson. But the prosecution countered the report was inconclusive because the bullet had broken into fragments.
6: Fox's Claudia Cowan. 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
1: 866-90-RED-EYE is the phone number, 866-907-3339. How many of you parents have paid for a degree for your kids and then they got out into the world and they weren't able to get a job that would pay off some of the college debt that they have? A lot of us have had to deal with that, or your kids themselves went through college and they got some sort of, I don't know, humanities degree. I mean, I know you know how this works. The Trump administration is trying to fix this, but your kids go and they get like a humanities degree and they spend, I don't know, whatever it might be, $50,000, $60,000, $70,000, $80,000 on a college education. Then they get out into the real world, and if they can even find a job that has something to do with their college degree, it doesn't pay anything. Well, now the Trump administration is putting an end to that. This is the headline from the New York Post. And I love this because I've been talking about this forever. The government is pulling student loan money from worthless college degree programs, they say, and it's about time. And it is an opinion piece by Ricky Schlott. So I'm going to read a little bit of this and comment along the way, because I know that I've been hosting talk shows for years and years and years, and I've spoken to parent after parent after parent who has paid money for these useless degrees. They knew at the time they were paying money for a degree that would do nothing to help their kids be able to pay the bills and buy a home and support a family. And of course, the government does what they do by loaning these young adults money, tacking on a healthy interest rate, of course, and knowingly giving them money for a degree that will get them nowhere in life. And the Trump administration is saying no more. Thanks to a new federal policy that went into effect on July 1st, students will no longer be able to take out federal loans to pay for degree programs that failed to provide them a return on investment. That is huge. Do you know how many kids, how many young, I'm older, so I call 20-somethings kids. I'm sorry, I'm trying to break the habit. But do you know how many adults are hamstrung by really bad decisions on where to go to college and that degree? And by the way, the high schools are culpable in this as well. Because the high schools, if you've got some of these, what did you call them? When I was in school, when I was in high school, we had people, part of the school district, that would help you choose a career. And there's a lot of people that have been in this position where they go to the career counselor. That's what it was when I was in school. They go to the career counselor and they would say, I want a degree in theology or the fine arts or drama. And more often than not, the career counselor would encourage them to rack in a whole bunch of student loan debt and get that degree so that you can, you know, portray Shakespeare in a college play or in a classroom. But where does that get you in real life? Nowhere. I mean, very few people who get a degree in drama or the fine arts end up being an actor. And that's just the fact. The New York Post article does continue. It is a response to a shocking fact. Graduates, listen to this stat. Graduates of more than 800 college programs across the country, including at institutions like the University of Southern California and New York City's New School, make less than the average high school graduate 4 years after getting a degree. Despite all of that time and effort and tuition money. You know why that is? Because these days, the average high school grad is going to a technical school, is going to a trade school, is learning how to work with their hands. And I know that there's some people that go to the University of Southern California or Yale or Harvard, and they wouldn't be caught dead crawling up into an attic and fixing an HVAC unit. They wouldn't be caught dead trying to fix somebody's plumbing. But you folks listen to talk radio. You know who's making bank right now. You know who's getting replaced by AI. And you know who is getting replaced by workers from foreign countries. And it's the people who got their hallowed degrees at the University of Southern California and Yale and Harvard. And so now the American government will have no part in propping up degree programs that may not even lead to a livable wage. A provision of the Big Beautiful Bill cuts them off from federal aid access if they cannot break that non-grad salary baseline. I love this. Teens and 20-somethings, they say in the opinion piece, should be protected by the federal government from making a catastrophic financial decision like taking on debt to finance a degree that ultimately could decrease their earnings potential. But not only are you, this is me talking now, not only are you protecting these teens and 20-somethings, but you know who else you're protecting? The American taxpayer. Because we've had a lot of these college graduates who have had their federal loans forgiven by Joe Biden and, yes, by the Trump administration as well. And so those men and women who are learning how to fix HVAC units, learning how to be plumbers and so forth, they are the ones that are ultimately screwed. Because our taxpayer dollars are going to pay off the college debt of these folks that went to college and are unable to pay their college debt. And so then you have the presidents and Congress coming in and saying, you know what, don't worry about it, we'll forgive your loan. And in my opinion, here in 2026, we've known for decades which of these college degrees will allow you to get a great job, and which of these college degrees will be absolutely worthless. For example, I looked it up. You ready? The lowest paying bachelor's degrees are typically in fields where graduates are more likely to work in education, social services, which, by the way, there is a lot to be said about education and social services. I don't want to include those in this conversation. But you look at the music degrees, drama degrees, fine arts, studio art, ministry, theology, social work, elementary education, early childhood education. Now, the ones that allow you to, you know, join the ministry or theology education degrees, I would not believe that those are included in this that I'm talking about, because obviously we need teachers. But I think that this is a great idea. According to the findings, 804 programs, 2% of all undergraduate programs, which graduate 40,000 students annually, were flagged as potentially failing the new policy changes, including several at high-profile universities. And remember, if the graduate makes less than the average high school graduate 4 years after getting a degree, despite all the time, effort, and tuition money, then that program will not be eligible for these government student loans. Makes all the sense in the world. They say graduates of the fine and studio arts program at New York City's Cooper Union pulled in just $24,920 on average 4 years out. And students with degrees in liberal arts, as well as fine and studio arts from Bard College, made slightly below the typical high school grad at $34,571 and $34,667, respectively. I have spoken to so many people. You know, not only in my years as a talk show host, have I spoken to parents who have been asked to pay exorbitant amount of money for these college educations when they knew that it was going to do their kids no good, but have also spoken to those kids who went into these various programs, and now they're mired down in all of this college debt and they cannot get out of it. I know a guy who's an IT professional. He's got a good job, but you know what the problem is? He took out a loan, high interest, and even though he's got a good job in IT, he said to me about a year ago, I'll never be a homeowner. I'll never be able to support my family the way that I want to support them because of his college debt. And he's got a good gig. He does. So I think it is absolutely the right thing to do that in the big, beautiful bill, the Trump administration pulling student loan money from worthless college degree programs. And as they say in the opinion piece, it is about time. 866-90-RED-EYE is the phone number, 866-907-3339. My name is Dan Mandis. You can find me online at Dan Mandis Show. Got a lot more straight ahead.
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0: 690 Red Eye, Dan Mann is filling in for Gary and Erica. I think President Trump has done a lot of really good things. The Trump accounts might be one of the best. So Fox News, 10 hours ago, they are now reporting that the Trump accounts app just shot to number one on Apple's App Store. They say Americans are racing to download the app, which lets parents manage new government-sponsored investment accounts for their children as part of the federal savings program. So you know all about the Trump accounts. I'm sure Positive Gary and Eric have talked about it. Basically, these are accounts, U.S. children under the age of 18 with the Social Security number can have a Trump account opened for them. Kids born between January 1st of 2025 and December 31st of 2028 can receive that one-time $1,000 federal contribution. That is very good news, and clearly the American people are seeing the benefit.
1: Philanthropies can contribute as well. If maximum contributions are made for kids born this year, that could mean more than $300,000 by the time they become an adult. If no contributions are made, that return on investment still adds up to about $5,800.
0: I mean, the thing with this is, and it's great, I love this, and I know that some people don't like it for various reasons. We'll get into that. But if maximum contributions are made by the age of 18, $303,800 by the age of 18, by the age of 28, that turns into well over $1 million. Trump accounts by the age of 18, $5,800. If no contributions are made, that $1,000 will turn into $5,800. By the age of 28, that $1,000 turns into $18,100. And I think part of what this does, and this is why I love this so much, is that it teaches people about compound interest. It teaches people the greatness and the importance of saving money. Because it is my opinion, and by the way, I'm raising my hand. When I was 18 years old, I was absolutely financially ignorant. My parents, I mean, bless their hearts, they're both gone, so I can criticize them and not feel uneasy about it. They didn't teach me anything about finances. They just didn't. And I don't know why they didn't, but this is a great way to teach your kids about the importance of saving money and also the importance of putting money aside for whatever, because that interest does compound. And it's a great way to teach your kids about money.
2: So first of all, I think that the most important investment decision a person can make is not, did you pick the right index? Did you pick the right stock? It's getting in the market. And what the Trump account does is it broadens the capability of people to have access to the market. So let me put that in the power of compounding.
0: That's exactly what I'm saying. Thank you, CNBC, for proving my point. The power of compounding interest. Got a lot more straight ahead. Red Eye Radio.

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9: On the warm side going into this weekend, we'll see some cloud cover overnight, a low of 67. Lots of sunshine ahead Saturday. Northeast winds off the lake, 82 for the high, a little cooler against the immediate lakeshore. Sunshine on Sunday, highs low to mid-80s, lows around 70.

0: From the Loop to the Verge, Guy Benson.
1: Apparently there is an outrage that is happening right now in certain corners of the internet. In, for lack of a better term, woke America, the woke crusades rage on. Even people who are way out on the left fringe, if they step out of line on anything, they get swarmed. And I have to say, in a Schadenfreude sort of way, I love that for them. They've created this problem, and now they are reaping what they have sown.
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2: Against co-host Mexico in the round of 16, and their captain Harry Kane has 6 goals. Following that, at 9 p.m. Eastern on Fox, Argentina faces Switzerland. The defending champions are being led by Lionel Messi, who has the most goals of any player in this tournament with 8. Meanwhile, Switzerland will try to keep their momentum going after a penalty shootout win against Colombia. Tony Genualdo, Fox News.
3: The World Cup final will be played next Sunday in East Rutherford, New Jersey. The wildfires continue burning in Spain. At least a dozen are dead and 23 are missing. And stocks ending the week in positive territory, the Dow finishing up 149 points. 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
3: Graham Plattner's time as the Democratic candidate in Maine's crucial Senate race officially ends.
16: Well, he announced his plans to suspend campaign operations Wednesday. Graham Plattner formally withdrew his candidacy for U.S. Senate Friday evening, sharing a signed letter he wrote to the Maine Secretary of State's office. The 41-year-old was set to face incumbent GOP Senator Susan Collins in November, but he's been plagued by scandal, including an accusation from a former girlfriend who says he drunkenly forced her to have sex, which Plattner denies. Maine's Democratic Party has until July 27th to name his replacement. Earlier this week, the party announced plans to hold a convention before that deadline to find a new candidate, as a number of contenders have thrown their hats into the ring. Kristen Goodwin, Fox News.
3: A judge in Utah set to decide whether or not that there is enough evidence in the case to send Charlie Kirk's alleged assassin to trial.
17: U.S. District Judge Tony Groff is now tasked with sifting through mountains of evidence presented in the 5-day preliminary hearing in Provo, Utah. Evidence that prosecutors say includes surveillance footage and a confession, according to testimony from Robinson's roommate and lover.
18: I just asked him in person if what he said was true the night before, and he said it was. I started crying a little bit and said he wishes he hadn't done it.
17: Evidence also includes DNA, in which the defense argued is inconclusive. Charlie Kirk's family members attended the hearing. Robinson has yet to enter a plea. Prosecutors are seeking the death penalty. Jeff Manasso, Fox News.
3: A brand new bridge connecting Detroit and Canada is expected to be open by the end of the month after a dispute delayed its debut. The Gordie Howe International Bridge linking Detroit and Windsor, Ontario, will open to traffic by August. The 1.5-mile bridge will feature 6 traffic lanes and a dedicated pedestrian path. I'm Chris DeMayo. This is Fox News.
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5: 866-90-RED-EYE is the phone number, 866-907-3339. I always appreciate the opportunity to fill in on the mighty Red Eye Radio. 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I do have the latest on Graham Plattner. Has he resigned yet? The answer to that is no. And it actually looks like he may not be resigning or dropping out of his race despite enormous pressure.
6: Many of them saying it's time for him to end his campaign. Alexis McAdams is joining us live with all of the fallout from this as that fallout grows by the minute. Alexis, this is just a drip, drip, drip when it comes to Graham Plattner.
7: Bill, that's right. We talked about it the other day. First the Nazi tattoo, then the allegations of physical abuse. That wasn't enough for Congressman Ro Khanna, and it still doesn't look like it's enough for Senator Bernie Sanders. We're waiting to see if he pulls his endorsement. Calls for Graham Plattner, though, are growing for him to drop. Even the mayor of New York City just a short time ago, Bill, says this guy has to go after a woman who dated Plattner, her name is Jenny Racicot, accused him of raping her back in 2021. She told CNN he forced himself on her despite her telling him to stop.
5: Yep. And here's the thing. And the opening of that piece, I know this is radio, so you couldn't see it, but they got all of these photographs of Democrats who have now pulled their support for Graham Plattner, or the they have encouraged him to step down. So, by the way, it is worth noting Bernie Sanders did eventually tell Graham Plattner to drop out. Now, multiple sources are saying that he might actually be staying in the race, which would more than likely lead to a defeat and a win for Susan Collins for the Republicans in the state of Maine. But now Politico is reporting this. I honestly believe that Graham Plattner doesn't really know what he's going to do. But this is what Politico says. Graham Plattner's campaign said that it had reached out to the Maine Democratic Party to discuss the process for replacing him if he were to drop out of the state's U.S. Senate race. So apparently, I think what Plattner is doing, and this is what's being reported, is that he is trying to pick his own replacement. Yeah. The acknowledgement came after the state party accused the campaign of improperly trying to influence that succession process. And it is the clearest indication yet that Plattner is considering leaving the race after saying Monday he was taking the time to reflect on his bid for the Senate. But if he decides that because the Democrat Party will not work with him on choosing his own replacement, then he may not step down. Wouldn't that be crazy? Because clearly the guy is not wanted by the Democrat Party. But listen to this. This is from Politico. The campaign spokesperson noted that Plattner had received more than 150,000 votes in last month's primary and that more than 15,000 volunteers had lent their support to his bid. Do you know what the shocking thing is? If I may just sideline this for a second. we've gone over, Gary and Eric, everybody's gone over the problems with Graham Plattner, the anti-Semitism, the bullying of fellow veterans online, the horrible things that he has said about the gay community. He's the sexual assault allegations, now the allegations of rape. You know, a lot, and of course, the Nazi tattoo. A lot of these volunteers, well, they knew all of this going in. When they came in to volunteer for Graham Plattner, some of this stuff was already known. And as the campaign continued and more of these things came out, a lot of these volunteers stayed, which I think is absolutely insane. But anyway, the campaign spokesman noting Plattner had received more than 150,000 votes in last month's primary, 15,000 volunteers as well. This is the quote. While Graham would not want to be a part of the process, he would want to make sure the voters and the volunteers make this decision, not the political establishment. An unnamed source telling the New York Times on Monday that Plattner would only withdraw from the race on the condition that he was, listen to this quote, that he was replaced by a candidate who he believes is true to the values and the vision and the policy agenda of the campaign that Maine voted for. Values? Really? I mean, I saw that word and I thought, somebody please tell me what values that Graham Plattner has. I mean, does that include rape and sexual assault and Nazi tattoos and homophobic slurs and intimidation? Are those the values that he wants to ensure that whoever replaces him on the campaign has? Because that's what I took away from that word, the values of Graham Plattner. Wow. I think we know what Graham Plattner's values are. And by and large, the Democrat Party knew as well, and they still supported him until the allegations of rape. Now, people are talking about all of this, of course. Scott Jennings on CNN says there's something very familiar about all this.
8: I'm amazed at just how breezily Democrats are out there publicly discussing subverting the will of the people of Maine. Graham Plattner overwhelmingly won a primary. 98% of what we know about Graham Plattner, we already knew.
5: Yep.
8: The voters knew. The Democrats knew. The activists knew. The donors knew. Everybody knew.
5: Yep, he is right. Scott Jennings is absolutely right. Everybody knew. Same with Joe Biden, by the way. Everybody knew Biden was completely out of his mind mentally. But he won the primary. Democrats realized after the primary that he could not win. They pulled the plug and went with Kamala Harris without a special election or primary or anything. The party bosses did what the party bosses do. And as Scott Jennings said, they subverted the will of the people in their party that voted in the primary, whether we're talking about Graham Plattner or Joe Biden. So now the Democrats, they believe that they are unable to win with Graham Plattner. So, yeah, they're pulling the plug on Plattner and will probably replace him without any kind of a primary.
9: And there's a reason why
8: they voted for him.
9: Summer of 24, right?
8: They voted for him anyway. Graham Plattner hasn't dropped out of this race
10: yet.
8: But
10: if Graham Plattner does drop out,
8: you have all these Democrats, and even some of the, well, I guess we'll have to get somebody else. You had a vote. This is a democracy. The Democrats voted, and now the party of democracy is apparently going to subvert the will of the people.
10: What you're hearing from Scott, though, is that obviously the Republicans at this point would love to run against Graham Plattner.
11: Yes,
10: I mean, this would be a gift. I mean, that would be a gift for them.
11: And to Dave's
8: Look, Lulu, it's not a gift that someone like this was allowed to make it this far in this process. But he did make it this far. And I think the Democrats, sometimes, what's the old saying? You know, you made your bed, now you got to lie in it.
10: Well, at least
8: the process here would dictate that Democrats ought to have to lie in this.
5: Yep, that is Scott Jennings. And of course, cue all the screaming that goes on. You know, we'll see what Plattner does. There may be some negotiating that is going on behind the scenes. But, you know, Plattner apparently wants this guy, Troy Jackson, who is a former state Senate president, in Maine. But now there are accusations that Troy Jackson himself has skeletons in his closet as well. So that's going to be a problem. So Plattner says, no, no, no. See, now that there's pushback, Plattner is like, no, no, no. We're not trying to tip the scales. That's not what we're trying to do. We're not trying to tip the scales. We'll have to see ultimately what happens. But this is from CNN. As Maine Democrats try to find the right option, if Plattner pulls out, a July 25th pop-up convention or statewide caucus has been floated, according to the New York Times. The state party committee is unlikely to make the choice, the New York Times reported. The state party's committee, which has about 100 members, will not be choosing the nominee. Now, Brandon Gill is a Republican congressman out of Texas. He says that Plattner is only part of the problem. The Democrat Party is really to blame for all this.
11: Democrats are going to go looking for another candidate that they think can make that articulate that message, particularly to young white men. What happened here, remember, is that Democrats were looking for somebody. Graham Plattner didn't just come out of nowhere from Maine. Party leaders looked for a candidate that they believed would resonate with young white men, and they found the biggest scumbag they possibly could, because that is, Graham Plattner is the caricature of white men that Democrats have in their heads, and that's who they think can carry that message.
5: I mean, toxic masculinity, right? I mean, isn't that what the Democrats have been complaining about all this time? They picked what I would say is one of the most toxic individuals you'll ever find. And by the way, I don't believe in this toxic masculinity. I don't believe in that. But if I did, I agree with Brandon Gill, where this guy would be the personification of it if you believed in toxic masculinity. But whole thing is just crazy. By the way, they're talking about the situation with the vetting. Listen to this. When Scott Jennings said that Democrats have to, you know, lie in their bed that they made. Do you know how much they spent on the vetting of Graham Plattner? $6,250 for your basic background check. $6,250. That took only 3 days. Now, the vetting process for politicians, usually they run in the tens of thousands of dollars, and it takes a long time, because you really need to dig deep, right? The New York Times talks about this. Vetting processes they're undertaking to help ensure prospective elected officials don't have personal baggage that could, if discovered, derail their candidacy. And they only paid $6,250 for a background check that took 3 days. So this is the Democrats' fault. I mean, it really, truly is. Now they've got to deal with all of this. Dave is calling from Pennsylvania on Red Eye Radio. Dave, thanks for calling in. Go ahead, sir. I don't hear. There you go. Hey, Dave, start over again, if you would, please.
12: I'm no fan of Graham Plattner. I'm a Republican, in fact. But I think he's getting kind of a raw deal. I mean, if this woman, you know, if you get raped, it's my view, you should call the police as soon as you're in a place of safety or as soon as the person leaves your house. She's waited 5 years to come forward with this. And in terms of these other allegations, if there was any validity to them, why weren't the police and various district attorneys, why haven't criminal cases been brought? I mean, this guy won the primary and he won it big. I don't want him to win the election, but I think he's getting kind of a raw deal. And this woman said she thinks men count too much on the silence of women. Well, she remained silent for 5 years, and it's only coming forward now on the eve, the relative eve of a senatorial election.
5: So, I mean, you're right on all of those counts. I would not defend the silence of this woman for 5 years. And, you know, but from the Democrats' perspective, remember, Dave, the Democrats' perspective is believe all women, right? So they've got to live with their own mantra. So if they're going to live by believe all women, then they've got to believe this woman. I think there's some party jockeying going on, of course, behind the scenes. They needed to figure out a way out of the Graham Plattner business, because I think they probably had some internal polling that showed that Graham Plattner was not going to win. And so they, and by the way, there's some more allegations out there today with Graham Plattner. I'm hesitating. It's late enough at night, early enough in the morning that I can tell you folks what those allegations are. And I will here in a second. But I think that the Democrats were looking for a way out. I think that they brought it, as you said, Dave, right up to the relative eve of the deadline before they could, you know, boot him. And so they made him and are making him look as bad as possible, because I think that there is some coordinated effort here. And I think they're making him look as bad as possible so that the person that replaces Graham Plattner will look like an angel. And Dave, I appreciate the call. There is an ex-girlfriend of Graham Plattner. Do I have time to do this? I think that I do. There's an ex-girlfriend of Graham Plattner, just real quick, who is accusing him of, during sexual intercourse, of taking off the condom. And that is the latest accusation. Now, if I'm going to follow the track that Dave is on, okay, well, then if you notice that he took it off in the middle of your encounter, your intercourse, well, then stop having sex. I mean, that seems pretty simple to me. Anyway, the phone number is 866-90-RED-EYE, 866-907-3339. Got a lot more straight ahead on Red Eye Radio.
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0: It's Red Eye Radio, 866-90. Red Eye is the phone number, 866-907-3339. All right, coming up, the Trump administration is apparently going to crack down on illegal alien truck drivers. I know there's a lot of truckers that listen to Red Eye Radio. I love what the men and women do out on the highways and byways of America, delivering all of our goods. Thank you very much for what you do behind the wheel of those 18-wheelers. And so the president, and I've got some great audio from Tom Homan coming up, they are going after the illegal alien truck drivers and the states and the schools that give them those CDLs. It was just in earlier this week, right, in Pennsylvania, where a illegal alien truck driver just killed a state trooper on the side of the road. Horrible, horrible story. So I love, and again, I've got some great audio from Tom Homan coming up after the break. Also, this headline, Donald Trump's inner circle have now talked about the real UFO disclosure. Apparently, the president has a speech that he is ready to give. It is written and ready. And basically, they're talking about what he is going to explain to the American people. So we're going to talk about that coming up as well, straight ahead. People who listen to me in Nashville, Tennessee, know that I'm a big time In-N-Out fan. In-N-Out has now given a major update about its expansion. East Coast fans, I'm just going to give you the headline. You're going to be left out in the cold. If you love In-N-Out, and you're in, like, New York, you might be SOL. Anyway, details straight ahead right here on Red Eye Radio.
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2: It's going to be a nice weekend with northeast breezes off the lakefront. It does turn hotter by next week. We'll be back near 90 again by Tuesday or higher. Mainly cloudy skies overnight, low 67. Sunshine over the weekend, highs low to mid 80s. A little cooler at the lakeshore. From the Weather Channel, I'm meteorologist Mark Thibodeau, WLS AM 890, with another update in 30 minutes.
3: Fox News, I'm Deborah Valentine. President Trump has an answer to death threats coming from Iran. Fox's Gary Baumgarten reports the president has responded on Truth Social.
4: Trump writing, 1,000 missiles are locked and loaded and aimed at the Islamic Republic of Iran, with thousands of more to immediately follow should the Iranian government act on its threat.
3: Meanwhile, Iran has asked for additional peace talks. The preliminary phase of the case against Tyler Robinson has ended. Whether he will stand trial in the killing of Turning Point USA founder Charlie Kirk is now up to the judge.
5: Looking ahead to next steps, both sides will need to submit briefs to Judge Tony Graff and then return to court for oral arguments on September 1st.
3: Fox's Claudia Cowan reporting from Provo, Utah. 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
1: It's Red Eye Radio, 866-90 Red Eye is the phone number. Dan Mandis in for Gary and Eric, and Steve is in Stone Mountain, Georgia on Red Eye Radio. 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
2: Doing great. How are you doing this morning? Hey, Graham Plattner, for years the Democrat Party has belittled and been hostile towards white males. So, of course, they lost our vote. Big surprise. But they're trying to get us back. All they have to offer, not real white men, but caricatures of white men like this human piece of feces, Graham Plattner, he's just a caricature of a man. And that's just all they have to put up, like mama boys like him. And the only reason they're dropping him is because they figured out he can't win. If they still thought he could win, they would stick with him, even if he was, you know, credibly accused of cannibalism.
1: You know what's crazy?
2: That's just how morally bankrupt that party is.
1: Oh, well, you're right. Do you remember how much money they spent trying to figure out how to reach working class males? Do you remember that whole thing where they spent $20 million?
2: Yeah, if you had any authenticity at all, you wouldn't have to spend a penny. You would instinctively know what to do to reach people who actually make this country run.
1: That's exactly right, and I appreciate the call very much. And I agree with you on Graham Plattner. I mean, living, breathing piece of human excrement is the only way that I can describe him. And the Democrat Party thought that he was, a good guy to represent them. As I wrapped up the show yesterday, I played a few times Elizabeth Warren and, her little audio clip that said that, Graham Plattner is her kind of guy. Remember that? Do you know what's so funny, too? Have you noticed that the Democrats are bringing truly horrifying people to run for these incredibly important races? And I'm not talking about the socialists. I mean, I do find the, anti-Israel, anti-America, wiping their hands on the American flag, free Palestine. I do find those people horrifying, too. But when we start talking about, some of these people that are running for the Democrats, I mean, OK, so you've got Graham Plattner. You've also got Eric Swalwell, who was running for the governorship for the state of California. And he ended up with a lot of these same types of allegations. And by the way, Democrats knew it. Democrats knew about all of those horrifying allegations by the ex-girlfriends and all of these people that knew Eric Swalwell. And yet they supported him anyway. Then you've got Katie Porter, also out of California, who threw hot mashed potatoes on her husband's head. Jay Jones, who said that he wanted to shoot his Republican opponent and his kids and urinate on their graves. He was running for AG in Virginia, and he won, by the way. Absolutely horrifying. And yeah, Goldbar Bob Menendez as well, corruption. And now you've got another one, of course, as I said, Graham Plattner. I'm sure I've got a text line. I've got a lot that I want to do in this segment, so I don't know if I can take any more calls, but 615-737-9986. I'm sure that there is somebody that the Republicans have run that is as disgusting as some of these people. I can't think of anyone. And maybe it's because I'm conservative. And no, I don't believe that anything that Donald Trump has ever done equates to any of what I've just described. Was that a Santos? George Santos? The guy that lied on his resume? George Santos. The only one that I can think of. Other than that, I can't think of a Republican, a recent Republican who has this kind of a resume. A Graham Plattner, Eric Swalwell, Katie Porter throwing piping hot mashed potatoes on her husband's head, Jay Jones talking about wanting to shoot his Republican opponent in the family. I can't think of anyone that is on that kind of a level of being a horrifying person. Now, I'm a conservative. Maybe I'm blind to the problems within my own party, although I don't believe that I am. But if I've missed one, send a text, 615-737-9986, and I'll look at it before the end of the show. One of the things that I talk about a lot, I'm a morning host in Asheville, Tennessee on Super Talk 99.7 WTN, 6 to 10 Eastern, 5 to 9 Central. One of the things that I talk about often is illegal alien truck drivers. And, you know, if you listen to Red Eye Radio and you know what's going on, you know that it is a major, major problem across our country, especially with the administration of Joe Biden allowing all of these people into our country. Then they go to places like California. Then they go to places like the state of Washington and Oregon and some of these other states that are liberal, and they get their CDLs and they're driving around these massive 18-wheelers and they end up killing innocent people. I don't have the time, and maybe I'll have time tomorrow night, but I mean, I could name you probably at least 10 to 15 different episodes of these illegal alien truck drivers killing people over the last several years. And the people that they're killing are Americans. And yeah, it's a major issue. And so now the Trump administration, and you truck drivers know exactly what I'm talking about. Some of you, and I get conflicting reports, but some of you have said that the illegal alien truck drivers, they are willing to work for lower money. So that is depressing wages in the trucking industry. Others have said that is not the case. I don't know what the reality is. But what I do know is that there's a lot of frustration within the trucking industry. And there's certainly frustration amongst the American people as we hear time and time and time again that illegal aliens are being given these CDLs and they can't speak English. They don't know the roads. They barely know what's going on around them here in America because they just snuck into our country. Tom Homan says, you know what? We are going to surge across America at these way stations to catch illegal alien CDL drivers.
3: Driver's license revoked as of May 1st was over 28,000, which seems significant. But out of how many? Like, what do you know what the denominator is?
4: That's a work in progress, because again, getting information from, you know, the some of the sanctuary states is a struggle, and Sean Duffy's suing, DOJ's suing, so we're trying to get all this information we can.
1: Yeah, and I mean, you're talking about tens of thousands. How do you get all of these folks? By the way, I don't know, but you know they exist, and we find out that they exist when they end up killing some poor guy on a motorcycle, which is what happened in Eastern Tennessee here in my state of Tennessee. So this is happening. I love that Tom Homan is going to do that surge and try to get as many of these guys off the road as he possibly can. Now, Donald Trump's inner circle. This is an article in the Daily Mail, and it's by a guy named Chris Malore, U.S. Deputy Science Editor. He says, Donald Trump's inner circle have shown me the real UFO disclosure. The president has an imminent speech written and ready. What he'll explain about non-human life will make it all make sense. All right, so I just saw this. I'm going to paraphrase some of this, but they say that Trump has this speech ready to go. What is he going to tell the American people? And by the way, I've talked about this before, the Age of Disclosure, it is an incredible documentary. You've got to watch it if you're interested in UFO stuff. A guy named Mark Christopher Lee, who correctly predicted several aspects of Donald Trump's UFO disclosure plans in the Daily Mail earlier this year, now claims the president has prepared a speech that would amount to a historic soft disclosure of extraterrestrial life. White House disclosures have told the Daily Mail that no speech discussing this topic has been planned, but there's a lot of people inside the administration that do say, oh yeah, it's coming. This guy Lee revealing that multiple sources believe the speech not only exists, but may have been moved up to take place during the NATO summit in Turkey on July 8th, which is today, which is also the anniversary of the Roswell UFO incident in 1947, though he is less confident about the exact timing of the speech. Well, that's going to be interesting. The alleged draft of the speech is said to mention specific UFO incidents over the last 80 years, including Roswell, the U.S. Navy's encounter with a craft called the Tic Tac in 2004, and multiple UFOs spotted by fighter jets along the East Coast in 2015. If you haven't seen these videos, they are incredible. Now, a lot of these incidents have already been sort of, you know, if you're interested in this stuff, you already know about some of these. But they say that Donald Trump is going to go a step further and confirm that these incidents are believed to have involved craft and beings of a non-human origin. So essentially what the president's going to do is he is going to confirm, as president of the United States, these incidents, they're not conspiracies, they are real, the crafts are real, and these non-human beings are also real. This is what the president, apparently, according to this guy in the Daily Mail, is going to say. The president also is expected to reveal that forensic testing done on entities found in crashed UFOs proves these beings were not from Earth. I mean, this is going to be really interesting. And yeah, if it happens today, that's going to be fascinating. They say that Donald Trump has expressed support for increased transparency and disclosure regarding UFOs, though his personal interest in the subject has historically been described as skeptical or limited. So we'll have to see if we get a speech here in the next couple of days. All right, where is In-N-Out coming to across Middle Tennessee and America? So I'm, again, a big In-N-Out fan, and they've now announced plans to open stores in, you ready? Colorado, Texas, Idaho, East Tennessee. There's a couple of new In-N-Outs that are coming in my location of Middle Tennessee. There is one opening up in Madison, a few people listening on WTN, and another one opening up in Hermitage, right on my way home from work every single day. Also, New Mexico has another one coming, too. So In-N-Out, they are definitely expanding. What they also say is that there is no way in any real length of time, there's no way in any, not anytime soon is what I'm trying to say, is In-N-Out going to open any stores on the East Coast. They say that there's just no way that they can do it. I have a feeling that part of the reason why In-N-Out won't move to the East Coast is because the East Coast, frankly, is full of, liberal ideology. In-N-Out is known to be extremely conservative. My name is Dan Mandis. Got a lot more straight ahead.
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By the way, had, if I do say so myself, a pretty good show tonight. RedEyeRadioShow.com. If you want to check out any part of the radio program, that is where you can find the podcast. By the way, I've been fact-checked from the great state and the free state of Florida when I said a lot of these East Coast states, I think that In-N-Out, there's logistical reasons why In-N-Out can't move to expand out to the East Coast. But, you know, I said, well, you got a lot of these liberal states on the East Coast. So that might be one of the reasons why this Christian family doesn't want to go that far east. And I got fact-checked by somebody in Florida says, hey, Mattis, Florida is a very conservative state. I stand corrected. You know, I just got back from a trip to Florida, and I can't, whenever I talk about Florida, I always find myself saying the free state of Florida, which is what they call themselves in the Sunshine State. So, and this person, whoever it is, asked me if I could ship some of those In-N-Out hamburgers from Tennessee to Florida. I can tell you from personal experience, they don't travel well. And one of my local listeners said, congratulations, Dan, you have now promoted In-N-Out on every radio show you have done. That's actually probably true. I think one of my first days, 12 years ago, one of my first shows in Nashville, I made it a one-man mission that I was going to get In-N-Out to come to Tennessee. I'm sure that's why they finally moved here. Thanks for listening.

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9: Nice weekend ahead here in Chicagoland. Comfortable warmth, but then hotter next week. Could be in the 90s by Tuesday. Some clouds overnight, a low of 67. Sunshine this weekend, highs a little bit 80s. A little cooler at the lakeshore with that northeast wind. Lows mid to upper 60s. From the Weather Channel, I'm meteorologist Mark Thibodeau, WLS AM 890, with another update in 30 minutes.
10: No ceasefire. I'm Deborah Valentine, Fox News. The United States is calling on Iran to make a public statement declaring that the Strait of Hormuz is open and that ships can now pass through safely. Fox's Mike Tobin is in Tel Aviv, Israel. He reports attacks continue as President Trump says the ceasefire is over as Iran asks for more talks.
11: The U.S. hit roughly 170 targets in Iran this week, including rail bridges the U.S. says were used to transport weapons. As U.S. strikes finished, another round attacks southern Iran. The source of that attack remains a mystery. The U.S. says American forces didn't do it. One Iranian lawmaker pointed suspicion at the United Arab Emirates. It happened after Iran once again fired missiles at its neighbors. On Friday, Qatari negotiators supported by the U.S. arrived in Iran.

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2: 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There are no cuts, no reductions, no layoffs. This is by far the most socialist-based budget that I've ever seen in my now almost 40 years in government.
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5: A Utah judge is set to decide whether or not there's enough evidence in the case to send Charlie Kirk's alleged assassin to trial. Fox's Jeff Manasso has this report.
6: U.S. District Judge Tony Graff is now tasked with sifting through mountains of evidence presented in the five-day preliminary hearing in Provo, Utah. Evidence that prosecutors say includes surveillance footage and a confession, according to testimony from Robinson's roommate and lover.
7: I just asked him in person if what he said was true the night before, and he said it was. I started crying a little bit and said he wishes he hadn't done it.
6: Evidence also includes DNA, in which the defense argued is inconclusive. Charlie Kirk's family members attended the hearing. Robinson has yet to enter a plea. Prosecutors are seeking the death penalty. Jeff Manasso, Fox News.
5: A migrant who is said to have been in the United States illegally was fatally shot by a federal law enforcement officer in Houston, Texas. Fox's Alicia Acuna has the details.
8: DHS confirms ICE agents were not wearing body cameras when one of them shot and killed Lorenzo Salgado Arojo, who was from Mexico and in the U.S. illegally for more than three decades. DHS says on Tuesday, ICE attempted to stop Salgado Arojo's van as part of a targeted enforcement operation. As agents in unmarked vehicles followed him, they say he tried to evade arrest. Quote, he rammed an ICE law enforcement vehicle, refused to follow multiple verbal commands, and weaponized his vehicle in an attempt to run over an ICE law enforcement officer, resulting in our officer firing his weapon in self-defense.
5: There were three other undocumented migrants with Lorenzo Salgado Arojo. Their attorney is disputing the Department of Homeland Security's account of those events. I'm Deborah Valentine. This is Fox News.
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11: The right's ire is focused on Amy Coney Barrett. 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
12: Now, it's Red Eye Radio. We'll talk about everything from politics to social issues and news of the day. 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
13: 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Hope you are doing well and...

0: Welcome on in. Gary and Eric, they return Sunday night, Monday morning. I always appreciate the opportunity to fill in for the guys. And you can find me on the socials at Dan Mandis Show. And I host a morning show in Nashville, Tennessee on Super Talk 99.7 WTN. Lots going on tonight. Let's get to it. Iran. Well, there has now been some fighting going on in Iran. It's a, what do they call it? FAFO, mess around and find out. That is what Iran has decided to do. So they decided yesterday to attack some commercial ships sailing through the Strait of Hormuz. Now, it's been relatively quiet as the negotiations continue. The memorandum of understanding has been playing out, but that has now completely been blown out of the water. There were three tankers trying to sail through or transit the Strait of Hormuz via the route that Iran apparently had warned ships against using. So these three ships, Iran claims, tried to use that route, and they ultimately got hit by the Iranians. And so now we are fighting back, and we have been bombing the living you-know-what out of the Iranians. Apparently, we struck more than 80 targets, and now the Iranians, and you know how this goes because we've all been watching this play out for the last several months, Iran is now threatening the United States as well. CENTCOM started talking about what we did. They made this announcement. Here's what they said, according to Fox News.
1: Here's what they posted on X. They said, U.S. Central Command forces have begun launching a series of powerful strikes against Iran to impose heavy costs for targeting and attacking commercial shipping crewed by innocent civilians in an international waterway. The U.S. strikes are in response to Iranian attacks on three commercial vessels that were transiting the Strait of Hormuz. Iran's demonstrated aggression was unwarranted, dangerous, and a clear violation of the ceasefire.
0: All right, so we'll have to see where this goes. But not only did we drop a bunch of bombs on them, which I'm fine with that, just so you know where I stand, I'm all for diplomacy related to Iran in this situation. But my ultimate opinion on Iran is you can't trust them, and they only relate to one kind of negotiation, and that is leading with warfare, leading with bombs. That is why we are doing what we're doing. As a matter of fact, you know, in the past, we've always, when we have had to deal with Iran militarily, we'll oftentimes refer to those strikes as defensive, though now, tonight, we're calling these moves offensive in nature. But in addition to the military strikes, in addition to the bombs, we've also dropped some waivers. And Iran is losing a ton of revenue. There is millions of barrels of oil that are now in limbo. That is the headline from Fox News. Here's what we've done. The Treasury Department on Tuesday revoked a waiver allowing Iran to sell oil and petrochemicals, prohibiting Iran from a significant revenue source negotiated during recent talks. A U.S. official said in a statement that Iran's actions in the Strait were wholly unacceptable to the United States and will be met with consequences. Iran's not necessarily used to having to deal with consequences. They are a petulant child collectively. Iran, of course, accusing the U.S. now of violating the memorandum of understanding signed last month by both U.S. and Iran by revoking the waivers. But Iran bombed three ships, so who violated the memorandum of understanding first? Was it Iran bombing these ships, or was it us for reacting to the bombing? So for the United States, I mean, we're doing what we need to do. We have told them over and over and over again what they need to do to be able to sell their oil on the open market and make billions of dollars in oil sales. So there's lots of saber rattling that is going on as Iran is now warning they will stop negotiations if the U.S. and our threats continue. Here's more.
2: From Fox Business, they've obtained audio of an Iranian threatening the ships in the Strait, and here is how that sounded in English.
3: This is the last warning. This is last warning. This is last warning. You are running danger. Don't put your life in danger. You are ordered to alter course. Support us immediately. Alter course. Support us immediately and use the south of Florida Carolina to exit. If you disobey, you will be targeted. This is the Navy out.
0: So that is supposedly Iran warning these ships. So clearly, Iran's default is that they do not want peace. They only know one way to exist, and that is with war, with death, and with destruction. I mean, they can't seem to get out of their own way. That is how they want it. And my opinion is that if that's how they want it, that's how they're going to get it. They continue to claim ownership of the Strait of Hormuz. That's not the way that it's going to work. Donald Trump has said that. Many other nations have said that as well. You just can't start bombing commercial vessels. They think that they own the Strait of Hormuz, and they don't. So now Donald Trump is going to do what he's going to have to do. And as I said just a few moments ago, we have apparently struck now more than 80 sites in Iran. And now they're talking tough like they always do. Again, I hate to sound like a broken record, but Iran doesn't understand diplomacy. They don't care about their people. They don't care about sanctions and all of these other things. They only care about their ability to manufacture a nuclear weapon. I believe that Donald Trump, frankly, he just wants a way out of this. I think that Donald Trump wants a way out. He wants a way to be able to declare victory and be able to get out lower gasoline prices heading into the midterm elections. That's what Donald Trump is trying to do. Now, I get why the Trump administration decided to go into Iran in the first place. The president saying that Iran can never have a nuclear weapon. He has been saying that for decades. And so he decided to do what he decided to do. Now, a lot of people will constantly, and it is a very fair question. As a supporter of Donald Trump, did we do the right thing going into Iran in the first place? That depends on how this whole thing ultimately ends. Because if Iran eventually decides, you know what, we are going to abandon our nuclear aspirations and we are going to accept the generosity of America and the rest of the world, and we are going to sell our oil on the open market. We are going to make billions of dollars in revenue. We're going to help our economy. We're going to fix our economy. We're going to save our country by selling oil on the open market, and everything is going to be fine. We're not going to sponsor terrorism. If Iran ultimately comes to the right side, along with the rest of the world, well, most of the rest of the world, well, then President Trump did the right thing. But if things continue to go south like what we're seeing tonight, then the opposite could be argued, that Donald Trump did not do the right thing. Now, there's going to be a lot of people out there, and I've been dealing with this since this whole thing started. People are going to say, well, Iran is now weaponizing the Strait of Hormuz. They've always weaponized the Strait of Hormuz. Some people will say that Iran never even had an inkling to weaponize the Strait of Hormuz. They have always threatened to close the Strait of Hormuz. Now they're actually doing it. And so I understand what Donald Trump says, yeah, and imagine if they had a nuclear weapon. I do understand why the president did this. But gas prices are still more expensive. We're dealing with a country that refuses to follow any rules, refuses any real attempts at diplomacy, and they simply, as I said, they don't care about their own people. So it does seem to me, and I know that there's going to be people out there that are going to disagree with me, and that's fine. But I do feel like we've painted ourselves into a corner, honestly. And Donald Trump is looking to claim victory and get out. But, you know, that victory is hard to find. And so now the very latest on Iran is they're threatening us. Let me go to the right page. CENTCOM is calling the Iran operation offensive in a shift from previous strikes. basically saying, yeah, you know what? We are taking offense. We are doing everything we can to get Iran to acquiesce to what we are demanding, as we should. Kuwait and Bahrain are now issuing alerts as tension escalates following the U.S. strikes on Iran. By the way, don't forget that Iran, they have also, of course, been bombing their neighbors in the Middle East. So our allies in the Middle East, they want this done as quickly as we want it done for a number of different reasons. Of course, everybody's talking about the oil here in America. We have, as I mentioned, higher oil prices, higher gasoline prices. That, of course, leads to higher prices overall. A lot of things across America, most things, if not all things, what we pay depends on the cost of gasoline, because a lot of the things that we buy at the grocery stores and at the department stores and so forth, well, that has to be transported via trucks that use gasoline to power, to run. So that's the problem that we face. And every time we think that we're getting close, and I'm not even going to talk about how many times Donald Trump has said, the war is almost over, the war is almost over, the war is almost over, only to find that, no, Iran comes back and says, no, the war is not almost over. No, we did not agree to what you have told the world that we agreed to, and on it goes. So that is the latest. We're watching everything that is going on in Iran. By the way, Pete Hegseth, Secretary of War, is headed to, if not already in Israel, speaking to Benjamin Netanyahu. So we'll see where this whole thing goes. Meantime, the president is right next to Iran in Turkey for the NATO summit. Now, they say that he is safe in his hotel. Remember, again, at the NATO summit, and one of the big questions a lot of people were asking is if the president is in danger. Probably not. Iran is, of course, right next to Turkey. Theoretically, they could hit Ankara with a weapon, but Turkey has massive air defense systems. In other words, Donald Trump is safe, but yes, he ordered strikes in Iran, or on Iran, from Turkey. A few notes from the NATO summit. Now, first of all, the president, he did go in there guns blazing. We're going to talk about that and a whole lot more straight ahead. My name is Dan Mattis. The phone number, 866-90-RED-EYE, 866-907-3339. We'll return next on Red Eye Radio.
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10: 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It appears by its own numbers, the U.S. government seems insolvent. 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

0: It's Red Eye Radio, 866-90-RED-EYE, 866-907-3339. Dan Mandis here in for Gary and Eric. So the first segment we're talking about what is going on in Iran. They bombed three ships as they were traveling through the Strait of Hormuz. We are retaliating by bombing the living you-know-what out of Iran. We hit at least 80 sites, and I believe that that bombing is going to continue. All of that is Donald Trump is in NATO and at the NATO summit in Turkey. And he is incredibly angry still at some of our NATO allies. And so one of the things that happened, and this is a moment that is making the rounds on the internet and on social media, a lot of people noticing that President Trump, again, went in incredibly angry, and he talked about his attitude heading into the NATO summit.
1: Troop drawdowns in Europe likely, and are you satisfied with the progress that NATO allies have made?
2: Well, we're going to see. I was very disappointed with NATO, and frankly, if it weren't held in Turkey, where my friend happens to be a very strong leader, it's possible that I wouldn't have attended. I felt I had to attend because of the fact that, you know, I know he's gone all out. It was a big thing to have NATO come to Turkey or any place else. It's a big thing. But we weren't treated well because we did something in Iran. We don't need anybody's help. I didn't even want their help. But before I asked, they said they wouldn't be there. And we've invested trillions of dollars in NATO. Why? To protect European countries and others, Canada, etc., but to protect people, countries from, generally speaking, it used to be the Soviet Union, now it's Russia. And I say that's fine, but you would think that they'd be very willing to do something to help us.
0: So that was President Trump, and again, that is a moment that went viral. The backdrop was incredibly tense. Now, remember what has been going on. As you just heard, the president, we went into Iran, NATO countries did not help us, refused. Spain refusing to allow us to use air bases and their airspace as well. That was insane. Italy decided they wouldn't allow us to use one of their military bases in Sicily. So basically, we had to waste fuel. We had to waste time. Logistically speaking, it was more difficult because we had to go out of our way to do what we needed to do militarily because NATO allies would not step up. They would not help because either, number one, they just, you know, they had a principled disagreement with what we were doing, or they were more afraid of Iran than they were of Donald Trump and America. France, of course, limited some of the airspace that we were allowed to use. The UK didn't allow us to use some of their bases. Their hesitation was more nuanced. Germany wouldn't allow their bases to be used for direct strikes on Iran as well. So the bottom line is we needed access to bases. We needed access to airspace, and these major NATO allies, they refused. So that's why Donald Trump going in, things were incredibly tense. They were very tense. And in these comments, Donald Trump actually said that he would not have come if the meetings were held in any other country. But yeah, again, he was willing to come to Turkey.
2: We didn't need any help at all. And in a way, I was testing people. I was testing to see whether or not they'd be there, because I've long said that we help them, but I'm not sure that they'd be there for us. And Italy turned us down, and Germany turned us down, and France turned us down. And it's okay. But, you know, why are we spending hundreds of billions of dollars and they're not there for us? We've always been there for them.
0: Yep. So it's Donald Trump versus the world, America versus the world, it seems, when it comes to the war in Iran. Again, remember the backdrop includes Donald Trump. You just heard him complaining about the spending. And there are different ways to count it. But the bottom line is we spend far more than the rest of these countries combined to support NATO. Just sheer defensive spending, we spent in 2024, $968 billion. All the other NATO countries combined, it was like $450 billion. And so this is to protect Europe from Russia. So why exactly is it that we're spending so much and these other countries are simply not hitting their requirements is a huge question that Donald Trump is still trying to force these NATO countries to step up and do what they're contractually
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4: Nice weekend here in Chicagoland. Heats up next week. Could see 90s again by Tuesday. So cloud cover overnight, low 67. Sunny weather Saturday, Sunday, highs low to mid 80s. Northeast winds off the lake. Keep it a little cooler. From the Weather Channel, I'm meteorologist Mark Thibodeau, WLS AM 890, with another update in 30 minutes.
5: Fox News, I'm Chris DeMayo. President Trump threatening Iran earlier this morning after the funeral of Iran's supreme leader Ayatollah Khamenei saw open calls for his killing. The president posting on Truth Social that 1,000 missiles are locked and loaded and aimed at the Islamic Republic of Iran, with thousands more to follow immediately should the Iranian government act on its threat. The president adding the U.S. military would completely decimate and destroy all areas of Iran. Accused Charlie Kirk assassin Tyler Robinson's lawyers questioning the ATF agent who analyzed the alleged murder weapon as the preliminary hearing concludes.
6: An ATF report could not positively link the bullet recovered from Charlie Kirk's autopsy to the rifle tied to Robinson. But the prosecution countered the report was inconclusive because the bullet had broken into fragments.
5: That's Fox's Claudia Cowan in Provo, Utah. 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
1: 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And I tend to read all of the messages. I don't always get to respond to them, but I do appreciate all of the feedback. I couldn't believe when I saw this. Woke activists are now pushing for something called Black English to be taught in Democrat states' preschools to combat harmful language hierarchies. So I'm reading this, and of course, this comes from the People's Republic of California. These activists want to teach Black English in schools. What is Black English? Well, they call it African American Vernacular English. Now, I guess, and this is going to be, I'm just going to tell you, like, some people might get upset at this segment, but my immediate thought was, okay, so is this like Ebonics? I don't know. But what they essentially want to do is they want to teach improper English in schools in California. So instead of teaching kids how to speak properly, they want to dumb down the English language so that everybody is speaking this Black English. It's insanity. Now, I went to ChatGPT for examples, and again, it's all just bad English, improperly speaking the English language. And this is what ChatGPT says. English language, often called African American English or African American Vernacular English or AAVE, is a variety of English with its own grammar, vocabulary, pronunciation patterns, and expression. It developed through the history and experiences of Black communities in the United States. So I asked for examples of Black English. Here's one. He be working late, meaning he usually works late or often works late. The word be, ChatGPT says, is used to show a repeated or habitual action. Then why can't they just say usually? You know what I mean? This is so dumb. Here's another one. She been knew that, meaning she has known that for a long time. Been, often pronounced with emphasis been, can show that something started in the past and has continued. Well, then why can't you just say, yeah, she's known that for a long time? They're encouraging our kids to sound ignorant. That's what they're doing. Instead of trying to get kids to learn how to speak properly, they're excusing it by trying to make it almost like legitimized or official by teaching it in school. And that's insanity. Here's another one. I ain't got no money. Now, people use the word ain't all the time, regardless of, you know, Black, white, whatever. People use the term ain't. I try not to. I probably do at some point. And by the way, as I go through this, as people who listen to me in Nashville know, listen, I'm not necessarily somebody who speaks perfect English. Trust me, I know that. But at least I try. And I would never advocate for bad or improper English to be taught in schools. Here's another one. Again, I ain't got no money, meaning I don't have any money. I mean, why is it that these kinds of activists who are trying to get this done in schools, why is it they don't want people to be better? They want the rest of us to stoop down to a level where we all sound dumb or ignorant or whatever. Here's another one, and I don't really understand it. They finna leave, F-I-N-N-A, finna or fina, they finna leave. In other words, they are about to leave. Finna or fina comes from fixing to and means getting ready to or about to. They stay arguing is another one, meaning they're always arguing. The word stay in this black English can emphasize a repeated action. He done it already, which is another phrase from this black English, means he already ate. Done means completion. So, again, to me, this is just excusing poor English skills, legitimizing a refusal to learn how to correctly speak English. Supporters, now this is from, and I've already given you my opinion on this. My opinion is that this is insane, and you are excusing people refusing to learn proper English. Supporters, though, just to give both sides, say teaching the dialect, again, also known as African American English or African American Vernacular English, will help combat harmful language hierarchies. So now, asking people to speak proper English is some sort of a harmful language hierarchy, which means proper English, is it like, what, the top of the hierarchy? And by the way, can I ask this question? So when is speaking proper English a white thing? I'm going to tell you, I know a lot of black folks who speak better English than some of the white people that I know. So why do these activists want to dumb everybody down? The Black Californians United for Early Care and Education group is part of a movement advocating for Black English to be recognized as a legitimate, rules-based language in preschool classrooms on par with other languages. Co-founder Dr. Ashley Williams told PBS the movement is personal because she grew up being told by her family that the way she spoke at home was not acceptable at school. And I will interject, well, because at school, they're trying to teach you how to speak correctly. Williams, again, Dr. Ashley Williams, says that she felt ashamed and embarrassed by this and is spearheading the movement because she doesn't want her 2-year-old son to grow up with the same experience. I would say to Dr. Williams that if you felt ashamed and embarrassed, well, then you should have been inspired to be able to learn proper English, which I'm sure that if you are now a doctor, you were inspired to speak proper English. And if you've got a 2-year-old son, well, then I would assume that you have the smarts, the brains. After all, you are a doctor, to teach your 2-year-old son to speak properly. I mean, it's really not that difficult. I mean, this is brought to you by the same people that say that math is racist. I mean, it's just dumb. She says, I don't want my son to walk into any room and feel like his voice is not valued or his perspective cannot be heard because he's not saying it in one way or the other, she told the outlet, which again was PBS. Well, I'm sorry, but in America, if you speak in a certain way and you sound uneducated, that people are going to judge you. Whether that's fair or not, whatever. But that's just the truth. And again, for me, it doesn't fall, even though they break it down on racial lines, the Black Californians United for Early Care and Education, and they call this Black English. I know a bunch of white people that speak this way, too. Well, I don't know them, but I've seen them on the socials, just so we're clear. But again, to me, if you want your child to grow up with, you know, the same experiences, teach him to speak proper English. That's all you got to do. If you don't want your kid to have those awful experiences, then teach him the right way to speak. Don't force everyone else to dumb down to his level. Better for him to learn and rise. You know, they do. They talk about multilinguals. This is a quote. We talk about multilinguals, but we don't include black children who may be African-American English speakers, says the director of the Children's Equity Project, Zirid Soto Boykin. So it looks like what they're trying to do is they're trying to compare this, I'm air quoting this black English to like people speaking, I don't know, Spanish. It sounds like they want black kids in America to be treated like kids who are ESL, you know, English as a second language, like again, like Spanish speakers, like people that come into our country and they speak Japanese or Chinese or whatever. Whole thing just seems really bizarre to me. Williams also recalled her experiences in having to talk white and talking in her comfortable English and feeling insecure. I mean, I don't know what else to say about this other than bottom line is that if you want your kids to succeed, black, white, red, green, yellow, whatever, I don't care about the skin color. If you want your kids to succeed, they need to be able to communicate effectively. And that's the bottom line. There is some audio that went viral. It's a video. It's none other than Jasmine Crockett. And it is the classic example of somebody who, you know, essentially she can flow in between, you know, these two different types of speaking of the English language. And I say this is collegiate Jasmine.
2: First of all, it's good to see you in the new year. You know, no one could have told me that when I went down to Austin, now it looks like a little bit over a year ago, that I would be running for Congress.
1: You know what I'm going to do? I'm going to post this to my social media. If you want to go see it or go listen to it, you can, because it is a classic example of somebody who will go from, you know, one type of speaking, which is very collegiate, very, you know, private school, to basically speaking street. And so I've gone ahead and I've reposted that to my social media pages. You can find me on the socials at Dan Mandis Show. 866-90-RED-EYE is the phone number, 866-907-3339. Got a lot more straight ahead.
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0: 866-90-RED-EYE is the phone number, 866-907-3339. Okay, so I think we've got some, what do they say, string and bailing wire, and we figured out how to play this audio of Jasmine Crockett. And it is a classic example of essentially somebody who speaks two different versions of the English language. This, the first one, and by the way, I think Gary, I think she was his congressman, but this is a Jasmine Crockett who I not so affectionately call collegiate Jasmine.
1: First of all, it's good to see you in the new year. You know, no one could have told me that when I went down to Austin, now it looks like a little bit over a year ago, that I would be running for Congress.
0: Right. So that is, you know, she sounds very pleasant and nice. And I'm sorry, some people are going to say, well, she sounds white. No, she sounds like she's speaking proper English. Then this is the same Jasmine Crockett at an event. I think it was last year.
2: Baby, because these people, they are crazy because they always talk about how Christian they is. Yeah, I don't know how many of them on that side are getting divorced because they getting caught up sleeping with their co-workers, staffers, interns, all the things. Yeah, you ain't got to believe me. Just go Google. You'll find some of it. I'm telling you, and the wives is being messy and petty. They putting it
0: there
2: in.
0: There you go. All right. So that is the black English that California wants to teach to their very young children. Unbelievable.
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14: On the warm side going into this weekend, we'll see some cloud cover overnight, a low of 67. Lots of sunshine ahead Saturday. Northeast winds off the lake, 82 for the high, a little cooler against the immediate lakeshore. Sunshine on Sunday, highs low to mid 80s, lows around 70, perhaps a few degrees cooler at the lakeshore. From the Weather Channel, I'm meteorologist Mark Thibodeau, WLS AM 890, with another update in 30 minutes.
15: The war of words continues. I'm Chris DeMeo, Fox News. President Trump has an answer to threats coming from Iran that he be killed. Fox's Gary Baumgarten with the latest.
16: President Trump takes to Truth Social to threaten Iran after there were open calls for his death at the funeral of Supreme Leader Ayatollah Ali Khamenei. Trump writing, 1,000 missiles are locked and loaded and aimed at the Islamic Republic of Iran, with thousands of more to immediately follow should the Iranian government act on its threat. During the Khamenei funeral, mourners held posters or banners calling for Trump's killing, along with Israeli

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1: Apparently there is an outrage that is happening right now in certain corners of the internet. 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And I have to say, in a Schadenfreude sort of way, I love that for them. They've created this problem, and now they are reaping what they have sown.
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14: Graham Plattner's time as the Democratic candidate in May's crucial Senate race officially ends.
15: While he announced his plans to suspend campaign operations Wednesday, Graham Plattner formally withdrew his candidacy for U.S. Senate Friday evening, sharing a signed letter he wrote to the Maine Secretary of State's office. The 41-year-old was set to face incumbent GOP Senator Susan Collins in November, but he's been plagued by scandal, including an accusation from a former girlfriend who says he drunkenly forced her to have sex, which Plattner denies. Maine's Democratic Party has until July 27th to name his replacement. Earlier this week, the party announced plans to hold a convention before that deadline to find a new candidate, as a number of contenders have thrown their hats into the ring. Kristen Goodwin, Fox News.
14: A judge in Utah is set to decide whether or not there is enough evidence in the case to send Charlie Kirk's alleged assassin to trial.
16: U.S. District Judge Tony Groff is now tasked with sifting through mountains of evidence presented in the five-day preliminary hearing in Provo, Utah. Evidence that prosecutors say includes surveillance footage and a confession, according to testimony from Robinson's roommate and lover.
17: I just asked him in person if what he said was true the night before, and he said it was. I started crying a little bit and said he wishes he hadn't done it.
16: Evidence also includes DNA, in which the defense argued is inconclusive. Charlie Kirk's family members attended the hearing. Robinson has yet to enter a plea. Prosecutors are seeking the death penalty. Jeff Manasso, Fox News.
14: A brand new bridge connecting Detroit and Canada is expected to open by the end of the month after a dispute delayed its debut. The Gordie Howe International Bridge linking Detroit and Windsor, Ontario, will open to traffic by August. The 1.5-mile bridge will feature 6 traffic lanes and a dedicated pedestrian path to enhance regional economic travel. I'm Chris DeMeo. This is Fox News.
18: 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I mean, whether it's the weather taking it to the paint on the outside, or maybe you got some scuffs from the kid on the inside, you need to call CertaPro like I did. It's Ray Stevens from the WLS AM 890 Morning Show. 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

0: Hey, it's Tom Hush, the Knows So Much, and you're listening to the best of Ray Stevens right here on the Big 89 WLS. Don't worry, Ray's going to be back Monday morning with his man-panion, Nick Gale. So make sure you stock up on your cigarettes and get ready, because we have got the best right now on WLS.
1: Big 89, boy, if you watch Fox News, rarely does a day go by without the professionalism of one Shannon Bremen. I have a very important question I'm going to save to last, and this comes to me from a listener named Gina out in Batavia, Illinois this morning. But to Shannon Bremen, so nice of you to take some time and join us this morning on WLS. How are you?
2: Thank you so much for having me. I'm great. How are you?
1: I am doing well. I got to tell you, I've been on a little bit of a faith journey here. My best girl has whipped me back into shape. And it really, when you get done with Sunday service, and you know she carries this with her through the week, I can get maybe 45 minutes or an hour before I'm yelling at people again. But I'm learning, right? I'm trying. I'm a work in progress. But you know, we have this news cycle where news comes at us so fast, and we've got social media, all of this bad news right there on the palm of our hand. How do the stories in your new book, and the new book is Nothing is Impossible with God, how can we take this and mold some of what you're talking about into this book so it lasts me for more than 45 minutes after Sunday service?
2: Listen, I like that you're trying. That's a start, right? We got to start somewhere, at least for the process.
1: Yes.
2: And listen, every single one of the people that you meet in this book, you first meet them in the pages of Scripture. Everything that they're going through is relatable to today. There's nothing new under the sun, as Ecclesiastes says, whether it's a broken family, whether it's your own self-doubt, your own failure, your own rebellion, whether it's people scheming against you as you're fighting towards the dream you believe that God's put in your heart. There are all kinds of challenges and barriers that we're going to find, some external, some internal. But if you look through these stories, you'll see how God is working through them. People go on these faith journeys. They do grow in their trust of God. They give up some of their preconceived notions and ideas and plans for life. And we see how God's always working, even when in the midst of it, sometimes it doesn't make sense to us. And they're very practical applications, too.
1: You know, as we go through what we go through each and every day, there's some people that preach or talk the word of the Bible. And I know that everybody has their own iterations of how you kind of break this down and use it for yourself. What do you do with people in your life that might be toxic, or people that just seem to never be happy with you or the way you do things? Now, I don't know if I'm right or wrong on this, but I just want to ask your opinion because I appreciate you. And maybe this isn't the right thing to do, but I move some of those people out. Why keep going back to that?
2: Yeah, I think that there are times when you realize you've done everything you can and it's not worth engaging with them. It's only tearing and fraying out whatever relationship there may be there. If it's bad for you, I think that there are times and seasons in life when it is okay to put up boundaries for people that are toxic for you. Because there's sometimes that people, no matter how much you try to meet them halfway, they only want to argue, they only want to fight, they only want to tear down. I think sometimes you just pray for them from afar. Sometimes you got to have that distance there, and you can pray over the relationship, especially if it's family, if it's something that you need to work on fixing. And again, you do see that through the Bible. Man, there are some disaster families in there, and there are broken relationships. But I think sometimes the separation is the healthy thing to do. And you can pray over that relationship and over that situation that it may find healing. But there's a point where you don't allow yourself to just be beaten up emotionally anymore.
1: I love it. I love it. Shannon Bremen is here, host of Fox News Sunday. You know what? I think you better have a talk with Jesse and Jessica after what I heard yesterday on The Five. Those two going at it. Now, let me ask you, because you know, well, we consider ourselves Christian conservatives, and most people listen to this radio station are conservatives, as most people that watch Fox. But we are going to come across a nation of people who see things through a different lens than we do. And what's the best way that you could maybe advise somebody to say, you know what, politics isn't the end all be all. We're on this spinning ball, and you know, we don't start a conversation basically in any facet of our life that starts with who did you vote for. So how do we keep from going into politics?
2: Yeah, I there's great advice that came from Professor Robbie George. He's a wonderful professor out of Princeton. He's become a friend over the years. And he modeled this so well because he hosts these debates with his buddy, Professor Cornel West, who they could not see the world and politics and policy more differently. So they'll have these big debates, but they come off, they put their arms around each other. They say, brother, it was a good fight. I love you, and let's keep moving. I mean, Professor George always says, you know, think about approaching any difficult relationship or disagreement with the possibility that you might be wrong about something, that there might be something for you to learn. And I think he echoes something I think, too, is that I believe as a Christian that every single person on the face of this earth was made in God's image and is exceptionally valuable to him. It doesn't matter if we think the same, if we vote the same, if we don't. It doesn't matter. I mean, he loves us all equally. And so how can we esteem ourselves over someone else and not at least have the respect of meeting them face to face and saying, I'll hear you out. If we can do this respectfully, let's try to learn something from each other.
1: So I guess my obvious question has to be, with somebody that's so steeped in her faith, and this is Shannon Bream from Fox News Sunday, how can you be working on Sundays? Was that something that you wanted to do? Because, I mean, you know, Fox, they work their hosts a lot, and here with a lot of the stuff that's going on, whether that's from Nancy Guthrie to Epic Fury to everything you cover, you work a lot, don't you?
2: We do. And, you know, I'd gotten to a point before I took over at Fox News Sunday where I was doing Fox at Night. Loved that show. We built that for about 5 years, kicked it off. And it was a 11 o'clock midnight show, depending on what time zone you were in. And I was also covering the Supreme Court, which I still do, which we're going to do this morning. We're getting it to 10 a.m. Eastern. And I was every weekend just about out doing book tour and speaking and doing that kind of thing. And I just got to a point where I had nothing left. And I said to my husband, I'm just so exhausted. I don't, you know, get ever more than 4 hours of sleep. It works for President Trump. Doesn't work for me. I need a little bit more sleep. But there was just no off ramp. And I said to him, I might be done with the business. And he said, you know, love, I support you. No matter what you do, we'll figure this out. And I said, I just have a change in the schedule. I don't know how to do it anymore. And I'd made peace with that maybe, you know, it was time for a change in my career. I kid you not, within a day or two, I got a call and they said, we want you to go for Fox News Sunday. And I thought, okay, Lord, let's pray about this. Maybe I'm not done here yet. And it just made my schedule more manageable in that, yes, I cover the Supreme Court during the week. I've got this Sunday show, but there's breathing room in there where I could find time to write another book and be out talking about that. And so we really prayed about it, and it just seemed like an answer to prayer. So you never know what step is coming next, and I just try to be faithful and humble and listening for what God's direction is.
1: Yeah, my next question was going to be, how do you stay on top of your game? But I think you just answered that for us, and you have to. Let me ask you this. When you get done with a day, and I know sometimes, as you said, you're going to report today on what's going on at the Supreme Court. You're a lawyer as well. When you go home, how do you guys kind of coalesce? Do you chill for the day? Do you still talk about the items of the day, or can you just put all that aside? Because when you do this for a living, sometimes talking about it outside of work is just tough.
2: Yeah, and you know what? I have a lot of friends, and I put my husband in this category right now, who are like, I can't take it. Just tell me what I need to know, but I can't be just completely immersed in it all day, every day. And so, listen, he's a guy who knows what's going on in the world, knows what's going on at news, but we don't need to belabor it. I am so blessed by him in so many ways. And one of the top ways when I come home is that he loves to cook. So he's got some great dinner going, and we just kind of decompress and talk about our days. But we try to stay away from too much news. I mean, there's certain things in the world that you can't avoid. But, you know, like this last weekend, he went to the NCAA wrestling championship. So he's breaking down every match and how Penn State did and how all the different schools did. So, you know, we talk about sports a lot and other things. We get to watch American Idol together. And we're working through the Bible in a year together. So we do that every day, too.
1: Shannon, it's very nice to meet you. You're welcome here anytime, and we just appreciate the visit. I know you're very busy. The book is Nothing is Impossible with God. I think it's probably a really good read, a Ray recommend for the times we're in. Thank you.
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1: God only knows what this weekend holds in store for this city, but God bless you for listening. We appreciate you. We're back Military Monday. We're going to do a little good in the hood. 8:05, Monday morning, WLS, AM 890.
0: Hey, it's Tom Hush from The Ray Stevens Show, and it's simply the best of The Ray Stevens Show on WLS. No? Not a lot of Tina Turner fans out there?
1: Monique DeMonaco is a certified career coach, and she specializes in young adults that failed to launch. Now, that sounds like Houston. We have a problem. Now, I know we've got a lot of listeners to this radio station that go, Ray, you're getting soft on me here. There's just no try. It's these damn kids. And I say, whoa, wait. I have some personal experience in this. So, Monique, welcome to WLS. Good morning.
7: Good morning.
1: Can you give me a kind of assessment of what failure to launch looks like from your perspective?
7: Failure to launch, from my perspective, by the way, I also have four sons, 41, 31, and 23-year-old twins. So what we're seeing with failure to launch is just not being able to meet family, cultural, society expectations, even the child's own expectations for what they want to do, whether that's going to college, staying in college, thinking about what they want next steps to be after high school, sometimes even being able to complete high school, or finding jobs post-graduation, and they struggle with that, not just because of the economy and the job market, but because of motivation, being organized, and being able to show up appropriately in the way that hiring managers are looking for.
1: It's interesting to watch because I have a son. He's motivated. He goes out and he crushes it every day. But he works hard, but he's not yet getting the results from the fruits of his labor. And I keep telling him, you know, he's in the commercial real estate industry. I said, it will come to you. This is a career you have to build. And I kind of draw comparisons to how it works in my industry. You got to do a lot of crap jobs before you, right, you get to that promised land. But what is it about the kids that aren't motivated? And I want to ask you specifically, we have a friend, and this is a friend of my son's. He's a good kid. He's a smart kid. He went to work at a bank, and the bank kind of tried to give him some direction as to how to do his job better. And he took that direction as a personal attack, and he's since gone in the soup. So what are we doing maybe as a society that may not be benefiting kids that have yet to be told no? I mean, is that kind of an aspect here as well?
7: Absolutely. And I hear that more often than not when employers are trying to give constructive criticism, right, or input, and because they're committed to your career and trying to help you, it is seen as an insult, or, you know, the attitude is, I already know everything. I don't need you to tell me. And yeah, that's become pervasive, unfortunately. But the good news is, like with your son, is the standard has gotten so low that it is easier to set yourself apart from the competition because of how society has, the direction society has taken for young people.
1: Yeah, I've got a text message that kind of speaks to what you were just saying here. This is from an 815 texter, Nick. It says, it's the parents' fault. Kids still live in the basement. Parents need to guide their kids toward their careers. Now, that's not necessarily a stretch, right? Because you look at some of these college careers that are offered, you know, stargazing 101 and things like that. How do you monetize some of these things into a career where there's a lot of people that go to a trade school? Boom, they got a 4-year head start. Do you think there's something to that? Do we need to point kids maybe to real hardworking American jobs again? Not everything can be tech. Not everything can be white collar.
7: Absolutely. We saw this push, right, beginning in the 80s, that the path to happiness and success was college. And to be honest, college has been commoditized, right? It's a business. And we've, in some ways, driven down the value of a college degree. I have an MBA. I mean, we've driven down the value even of some master's programs because so many people are now doing it. But what we found is a lot of kids don't want to be in college, or they shouldn't be in college, because it's not in alignment with what they want to do and what they're good at. We got the idea, right, to be a plumber or an electrician, you need to be a professional. And so there is a swing in the other direction. I mean, I just had a plumber here last week who said, I would like to retire, but I hate to just let this business evaporate. As a one-man band, I make $150,000 a year, but I can't find anybody who wants to do it. They'd rather work at the bank for $20 an hour.
1: Yeah, that is something too. And it's not like, and we talk about this a lot, you have got to be at a high level if you expect to be in the plumbers union or the HVAC union or any of the unions out there that are doing the work the way it needs to be done. We're talking about kids and what we're calling a failure to launch. And I think sometimes it's a broad sweeping statement when people just say they're lazy, because that's not necessarily the truth. A lot of kids don't have the opportunities that we have. And with AI, I don't know if those opportunities are going to be so plentiful. It's Monique DeMonaco. She is a career coach, and this is Nick Gale.
8: Monique, I understand, you know, the parents maybe, yeah, you got to guide them a little bit. Maybe don't tell them that you can be anything you want to be, because that's not very true, is it? But how much of it falls on...
1: Well, you can identify as whatever you want, Nick.
8: Oh, thanks. How identify as a... As a
1: keep going. Ask
8: idiot.
1: Her the question.
8: So how much of it, though, goes back to what is being taught in college, and maybe not so much the coursework, but some of the things that, you know, the teachers... maybe put into their heads that they can do anything they want?
7: Well, I think, again, because college has become a business, right, there's not as much pushback. So, for example, this started during the pandemic, right, classes online, mm-hmm. and then, of course, your testing had to be online because nobody was going to school. I had two kids in college, right, and I have a ton of failure to launch clients. It is now the standard, even when you go to class in person, is the test is remote. You take the test on your own time. Now, why do you have a student come into class two or three times a week for 50 minutes, and now when it's time for a test, well, take that home and do it online?
8: Wow.
7: Right? And as long as you get it done by Friday, too. Yeah. There's no more like Tuesday at noon, be here to take the test or else you fail.
1: And this is where curmudgeon Ray slips into the fray, because, you know, I have to wonder, you know, we can take what we see around the world, right? We're in conflicts right now. We're in a war with Iran, and... everybody, what they're worried about is me. I'm paying more for gas. Food's going to go up, but they don't worry about the long-term effects. Let me ask you this, Monique, and this is Monique DeMonaco. She is a certified career coach. Do you think that we harmed our kids in the 80s when everybody started to play soccer, and then into the 90s, and there were no losers? Everybody got a ribbon, yeah. Right? Because, you have to show people, kids, whatever, that there's going to be loss. Because if you don't suffer loss, you're never going to understand how great the reward is once you get to the top of the mountain.
7: Well, even more importantly, if you don't suffer loss, you don't have the opportunity to build resilience. And being resilient leads to confidence. There was too much of an idea of, I just want my kid to be happy. I just want my kid to stay out of trouble. Mm-hmm. So I'm going to keep them busy, right? I'm going to keep them with activities and sports and all these things so they don't have time to get in any trouble. There's a term that I like to use when a lot of these kids failure to launch, when and if they do get to college or if they can stay there, right, is I call them the teacups, and the teacups are fragile. They've never been allowed to fail. They will literally call security at midnight wanting to know how many Tylenol to take or where would they find Tylenol. And then you have the Crispies, and I kid you not. I mean, I wish I were joking. And then you have the Crispies, whose lives have been so organized and run by adults, parents, coaches, tutors, teachers, that by the time they get there, they do not know how to manage their own time. They're much more likely to hit the party scene, and they are just burnout, and they're there for a good time.
1: You know, it's interesting because, you know, I know this audience that we have, and it's an adult audience. And I guess you could somehow say to the same audience, well, you know, you get to your 50s, and if you're in corporate USA, well, all of a sudden there's this thing called getting downsized, and then you have to reinvent yourself. And people don't like that. It's the old who moved my cheese theory, right? And it really, this can kind of apply to older Americans in the workforce as well, couldn't it?
7: Well, yeah, absolutely. Hiring managers report that 92% of Gen Z need soft skill or emotional intelligence training. And overall, this is something that tends to be lacking in the population. So I know I was giving a talk about emotional intelligence in a one-day training, and I asked who the target market was so that I could, you know, who's going to be in the audience to customize this. And I was thinking it was all going to be Gen Z. Mm-hmm. And they're like, no, we're going to have middle managers and beyond. And I said, well, I don't know that they need this material in the same way. And they're like, no, they need it. And the key indicators for emotional intelligence are the ability to emotionally regulate, effectively communicate, to be resilient, to embrace failure, right, to be able to delay gratification. And these are things that we're seeing in adults. If you think about it, right, I mentioned the Dewey Decimal System one day to a young person, and they didn't know what that was.
1: Not a clue.
7: Go look at the encyclopedia, right? You just pick up your phone. Well, if you need something, we all do this, right? I need something, I'm going to go on Amazon. So this immediate gratification has undermined our ability for long-term gratification. You know, particularly for young people, like, I want to be at this place in my career in 5 years. Okay, but I also want to go out tonight. So if you want to be in that place in your career, going out four nights a week isn't in alignment with that long-term goal. But because they've not been held accountable, right? I want my kid to be happy. You don't want your kid to be happy. You want your kid to be independent and resilient and have grit, because that will make them happy.
1: And balance. It's all about balance. I have these conversations. My son doesn't go a day without us having a conversation. He's a good boy. And I told him, I said, buddy, I go, you know, there'll become a time in your life when you look at me and you'll say, man, I finally understand some of the mistakes my pops made and the way he worked in life. I said, life is going to throw you a curve. And what we do is we learn how to swerve. And that's what you have to do, no matter if you're 880 or crazy. And I got to tell you, out of all the career coaches we've talked to here on this radio station, I think you're my favorite, because you really put truth to power. But we also have to understand that this is a real deal. And I think that's how you start to fix things. I know there's a mom or a dad listening right now that want to know more. Is there a way we can find you on the socials, or what do we do?
7: Yeah, if you go to coachmonique.com, my failure to launch program is listed there. But a new startup that we just launched last week is EQ Wise, and it's Wise with a Z. Wise with a Z. Mm-hmm. And that is soft skills, emotional intelligence training, which employers are begging for. So we have skills, we have courses such as critical thinking, emotional intelligence, which is a big one. And these are internationally accredited courses. So they're meant to be listed on your certifications on your resume, just like you would with Google or Microsoft. But we say EQ Wise is to soft skills what Microsoft and Google are to hard skills. Employers are looking for these.
1: Got to get these kids out of the basement. Mom and Dad want to go places.
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9: It's going to be a nice weekend with northeast breezes off the lakefront. It does turn hotter by next week. We'll be back near 90 again by Tuesday or higher. Mainly cloudy skies overnight, low 67. Sunshine over the weekend, highs low to mid 80s. A little cooler at the lakeshore. From the Weather Channel, I'm meteorologist Mark Thibodeau, WLS AM 890, with another update in 30 minutes.
10: Fox News, I'm Deborah Valentine. Reports that Iran is making death threats against President Trump.
11: The president maintains this is not the product of a new threat on his life from Iran, dismissing a report from the Wall Street Journal that Israel had uncovered a fresh plot.
10: Fox's Alexandria Hoff. President Trump has responded to Iran's death threats on Truth Social, saying, quote, 1,000 missiles are locked and loaded and aimed at the Islamic Republic of Iran, with thousands more to immediately follow should the Iranian government act on its threat. Democratic Senate candidate Graham Plantner officially withdrew from the main Senate race Friday night. More from Fox's Kristen Goodwin.
11: Graham Plantner taking to X to share a letter to the Maine Department of the Secretary of State Division of Elections, stating, I write to formally withdraw my candidacy for the United States Senate.
10: He vehemently denies an allegation of sexual assault. 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

0: Hey, it's Tom Hush, you know so much from the Ray Stevens Show here on the Big 89 WLS. If you miss a little, you miss a lot. And that's why we're bringing you the best of Ray Stevens right now here on 890 WLS.
1: America, it's a good place. We love the experiment. You know, Chicago's a beautiful town. It's my home. I love it here, but man, it's got some problems. And we know that. These sanctuary city policies in our state, in our city, you can't help but notice what goes on. Again, Nick, you've had the numbers there. 25 shot, one killed, a little attaboy to the first responders that are doing yeoman's work, keeping people alive. But that doesn't take into account the teen takeovers,
2: right?
1: The five police officers that were hit in Chicago weekend violence by errant cars. And last week, letters were sent out to Larry Snelling, Thomas Dart, of course, our Cook County Sheriff, Eileen O'Neill Burke, Latoya Hughes, she's the Illinois Department of Corrections Director, and they were sent by Mr. Jim Jordan, Chairman of the House Judiciary Committee, out of Ohio's 4th Congressional District, and he wants answers on what the hell is going on in this city, and he joins us. Mr. Jordan, welcome to WLS. Good morning, sir.
3: Good morning. Good to be with you guys.
1: Good to be with you as well. Well, tell me what you plan to get out of this. I know the letters have been sent. You want answers. What do you think can happen to get Chicago and Illinois to snap out of this sanctuary city nonsense and just get back to some common sense?
3: Yeah, exactly. The two things. One, we have passed legislation out of our committee. We'd like to get that passed into law, which would make it much more difficult for these local jurisdictions, state and city jurisdictions to impose sanctuary policies. It'd make it tough for them to get federal dollars. It would make it allow if law enforcement, which typically wants to work with federal law enforcement, local law enforcement wants to work with federal law enforcement, if they do so, they get immunity. And then also for people like the Gorman family who had the tragic attack up there, they would have a course of action to go after these jurisdictions that have happened. So there's legislation. And then secondly, and just as important, the Constitution requires us to do oversight. By doing oversight, you show the country what's going on. We had a hearing a couple of weeks ago where same situation in Fairfax County, Virginia, where we brought in the prosecutor, Mr. Descano, who was giving lesser sentences, better plea deals for people who commit crimes who also happen to be here illegally. He's giving them a better deal because he cares. He's focused on their deportation status and their status as an illegal migrant. So highlighting that whole situation, I think also lets folks know, like, wow, this is – I actually think there were people who came in support of Mr. Descano. I actually think they were in the hearing room. They didn't know how ridiculous it was when we went through that hearing and started pointing out what he was actually doing. So I think those are sort of the two objectives as we work through this.
1: You know, you look at some of the cases that go on here. We just had a officer shot and killed, John Bartholomew. His partner is, thank God, slowly recovering. He's now in a rehab facility. He was shot by a repeat offender. There's a judge that continued to let this guy out on home monitoring. This is a direct result of the policies and what you just talked about. At what point does his family not go after the lawyer, or I'm sorry, the judge, or Cook County for the way, I mean, because it bears mentioning, and I know this is just dumbing it down to the eighth degree, but if that guy that shoots Sheridan Gorman isn't here, she's still with her parents, now back on the Eastern Seaboard, but, you know, she'll be back in class in spring at Loyola. Why is it so hard for people to grasp?
3: Yeah, that's what our legislation would permit. Again, we want to get that accomplished. But I also think it's important to step back and understand this is part of a concerted effort by the left. Understand what they've done. During the Biden administration, they allowed in 10 million illegal migrants. Then they create sanctuary jurisdictions, which makes it difficult to remove those illegal migrants, even when they commit another crime. And then third, they say, oh, we're going to make it difficult for the people who do the removing. We're not going to fund ICE. I mean, it's a three-part plan. And then you add to it the fourth step, which is what these prosecutors are doing, like Eileen Burke there, and like Descano in Fairfax County, and Krasner in Philadelphia. They're saying, well, we're also not going to prosecute the illegal migrant who came here illegally, who's in a sanctuary jurisdiction. We're not going to prosecute them, even though we're going to prosecute American citizens for the exact same crime. That is just plain stupid. But that is the systematic plan the left, which now unfortunately controls the Democrat Party, that's the plan they're marching through. And we have to highlight that, as you pointed out, we have to show that just violates any common sense, any normalcy whatsoever. And that's what we're trying to do.
1: Jim Jordan is here. Jim Jordan out of the 4th Congressional District of Ohio. Mr. Jordan, I have to ask, you know, when you see Hakeem Jeffries, and you see these Democrats, these lunatic, wild progressives. It's not my mother is 94. She can't recognize this Democrat Party anymore, and she wonders what the hell's going on. But look what they do. They degrade the American family. They all believe that a woman should play in men's sports. They knock down faith at every possible chance that they can, and they don't believe in law and order. You know, if we have a problem coming up in the midterms, I mean, I don't want to sound like a defeatist or have a defeatist attitude here, but if we can't do something by the midterms, I wonder where this country ends up.
3: Yeah, I think you've highlighted the key distinction in this midterm election. Sarah Huckabee Sanders said it well a few years ago when she gave the response to Joe Biden's State of the Union. She said the divide in America today is normal versus crazy. And I think we have to point out they're crazy. We're not. Lay out those issues. It's crazy to defund ICE, crazy to defund the police, crazy to say men should compete against women in sports, crazy to have these sanctuary jurisdictions, crazy to shut down the government 42 days in the fall. You know, a bunch of days of spring. So just highlight all that. I think that is a critical part of this upcoming election, just pointed out. And it's sad because the once great party of FDR and JFK is now controlled by the radical left. And I always say not all Democrats are crazy, but unfortunately the left that has the control and the energy in that party is. And again, we see it in all these different policies. So we have to point that out. Go tell the voters, look, we're working on some things that I know are difficult. Things do cost too much now. We're working on all that. But if you go to the Democrats, these are the crazy policies you're going to get. And I think that's an important part of this campaign.
1: Chairman of the House Judiciary Committee, he wants answers on Chicago and its sanctuary city policies. Nick is in the newsroom. We're talking with Jim Jordan.
2: Well, and then some of these that call themselves Democrats are bringing these just lunatic things from other countries of all places. You know, they want us to bow to them, and they want to change this country into something it's not. It's still a Christian-based nation. So I ask you, I know there's been some efforts or some talks to make sure, and I guess it would maybe have to make a constitutional change, but that you have to be born in the United States in order to serve in Congress or Senate.
3: Yeah, And also, frankly, we should have to prove citizenship in order to vote. You should
2: absolutely
3: have to show an ID. And again, we all these common sense things, which sometimes you step back and you're like, the left is actually against all that, which again, just underscores the point that we've been making. But no, it makes sense. Now you have, you had the Supreme Court who ruled on the birthright citizenship issue, and you know, that we got that ruling, unfortunately. But I do think, again, it's just underscoring normal versus crazy. Common sense, as the president says, versus crazy. And we have to do that, highlight that if we're going to keep control of the House and Senate this fall.
1: I get a kick out of all of these. No oligarchy, fascism, no kings protests. And you stop for a second and you think, okay, well, wait a second. This is a guy, J.B. Pritzker. We call him Roly Poly. J.B. Pritzker, he gets arrested. Or no, kids get arrested during COVID for playing basketball at a basketball hoop. Now, that sounds to me like a king's principles. Mm-hmm. And then you take a party that ostensibly stabbed Joe Biden in the back. And don't get me wrong, I'm no fan of Joe Biden. But they coronated Queen Kamala as the presumptive nominee with not one vote. So you tell me who acts like a party of kings and oligarchs. Yeah. I just don't quite get it.
3: Yeah, no, great point. The protect democracy, but we're not going to have one single vote, but we're going to make Kamala our nominee. And then the COVID, you know, it is important. Sometimes I think we go back and remind the country what they did during COVID. And let people know that everything the government told us, the same government who was trying to censor what we could say, what we could do, couldn't let us go to church, couldn't go to school, couldn't go to work, that same government, everything they told us about COVID turned out to be false. They said, well, it wasn't gain of function research in the lab in China. Yes, it was. They said it didn't come from the lab in China. Yes, it did. They said it wasn't your tax money at the lab in China. Yes, it was. They said the vaccinated can't get it. Yes, they could. The vaccinated can't transmit it. Yes, they could. They said masks work. No, they don't. They said 6 feet social distance was based on science. No, it wasn't. And they told us first virus where there's no natural immunity. So they were 0 for 8, and yet they were trying to censor what we could say about the very virus they were lying to us about. That's how crazy it is.
1: You hit it right on the head there. You know, God forbid if I said anything about, Dr. Birx and her cute skirts or scarves or Dr. Fauci, I was put in social media jail.
2: Right.
1: Now, you tell me who the fascists are. Please, I'd like to know. Jim Jordan is joining us here. Mr. Jordan, I have to ask you, does it infuriate you? And I had a text message earlier about this. You know, why aren't we moving faster and more prudently when it comes to Somali crime? And I think we are. There was a guy in Rockford that was just sentenced to 3 years or something for $85,000 in PPP loan fraud. And then you had the woman in Minneapolis. She's going away for 42 years. I mean, I guess I would remind the American people that there's so many appeals processes and things like that. The wheels of justice grind. They grind slow, but they are grinding with the Somali fraud, are they not?
3: Yeah, they are. And you know, the vice president's heading up a task force on that at the Justice Department. Colin McDonald, sharp young lawyers heading up the effort there. It's just an attorney general for combating this stuff. And the person you point out, Amy Bach, I remember the name because it was Feeding Our Future. We're giving meals to kids during COVID. Turned out there were no meals and no kids. They were just stuffing money in their pockets. And she got, I think, like you said, a 42-year sentence. It is happening. And this is important. Now, I do think there's some things we can do at the federal government where we put some more checks and balances on the front end before money ever goes out the door. There should have to be reapplications. There should have to be little things like that make a huge difference in stopping some of these people from ever starting the fraud. And so those are some things that we need to do. I'm hoping we're going to do that in a third reconciliation package. But it's amazing what was going on. But the Trump administration, the Blanche Justice Department is working hard to deal with this stuff.
1: This is our money. This is our town. We have the right to know where the money's going. We have a right to prosecute if it goes somewhere it shouldn't. We also have a right to be safe in our communities. On behalf of the common sense people of Chicago and in Illinois and Representative Jordan, they are here. Okay. They are here and they love that you're on with us right now. On behalf of them, thank you for what they do. Before I cut you loose, a wrestling match, you and Brandon Johnson, who wins?
3: I'm old.
1: I'm taking you in the poly markets. I'm taking you all day long, buddy. Hey, listen, we appreciate your voice of reason here and fighting for this town, because the people around here aren't going to do it. We're glad you are.
3: Thanks, guys. Thanks for all you do. Take care.
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0: Taylor Swift and Travis Kelce's wedding might have been the biggest news last week, but wait till you find out what Nick and Ray did on their fishing trip.
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1: Nick is here with some stories he's been holding on to. Now, this isn't true or false. These are real stories. It's just up to us as to whether or not we think they're worth a spit.
11: Dateline Bangladesh.
1: Hello, Bangladesh. Hello.
11: Hello. The National Zoo there celebrating a buffalo with a distinct hairstyle. It's making the rounds online, going viral because it resembles one Donald J. Trump. The rare albino buffalo nicknamed Donald Trump. Trump has become a sensation at Bangladesh's National Zoo thanks to its blonde tuft of hair.
1: It's a beautiful, beautiful animal.
11: Many say resembles the president's signature look.
2: animal first gained attention when a local farmer discovered the beast. Video of the pale horned buffalo quickly spread across social media, drawing crowds to a farm where it was being kept, and it eventually made its way to the National Zoo.
1: I'm sorry, Nick, did you say horny buffalo?
2: This buffalo will not be allowed in Oregon, though, because they hate wildlife.
1: It'll be allowed there. It'll live forever, and it'll die of a natural causes. Buy, sell, or hold. You know what? I'm gonna hold that. I'm okay with that. I mean, even Trump jokes about his hair. Remember when he was on Saturday Night Live when he walked out and he said, "It looks like you got a dead squirrel on your hair," to somebody that was playing him when he hosted. I think the guy's fun, is a good sport normally.
2: You ever have a weird kind of animal as a pet when you were a kid?
1: Like, I never even had an animal as a pet, Nick.
2: Yeah. An exotic animal expert called in to help capture a porcupine on the loose in Poland was surprised to discover the loose animal was his own escaped pet. Police say residents in this town reported a porcupine wandering loose through a residential neighborhood. Now, who really? You see a porcupine, are you calling the cops?
12: Yes.
2: At 10 p.m. on a Sunday?
1: Unless it's a zombie one and it needs to be taken out to a zombie farm where it miraculously recovers. No, I don't care. It's a wild animal. Leave it.
2: Police located the animal and contacted a local exotic animal expert with experience in handling porcupines.
1: Animal,
2: I didn't know there was
1: stories.
2: Such a thing. Also had the necessary equipment to capture it, but upon arriving at the scene, it turns out it was his own pet. The animal had likely chewed through a fence post and escaped the property.
12: Hey, Ray, how many poles does it take to capture a porcupine?
1: I'm going to sell that. That's dumb. Animal stories.
2: Hey, dumb.
1: Nick, I got to ask you, have you been at the Michigan City Zoo lately?
2: No.
1: They've had a couple problems there lately. There was a lemur that died due to lung failure. And I thought maybe it's secondhand smoke. So you haven't been there?
2: No.
1: Okay, sorry to interrupt. Buy, sell, or hold with Nick. Go on.
2: I did have a lemur bum a smoke for me once. Oh, that was a leper. Where else but Chicago would Jepson's Malort attempt to set a world record for the largest group of people to simultaneously take a shot of that beloved elixir?
1: Malort, because these pants ain't going to crap themselves.
2: The world record attempt set for the summer is part of a fundraising event that benefits Ravenswood Community Services. Join us in setting the world record for the largest mass of people taking a shot of Malort at the same time. This is one night only. 5 p.m. August 30th. The party rolls through 9 p.m. at Reese's. Do you know this bar up in Ravenswood?
12: I'm sorry.
2: Westtown neighborhood, I guess
12: Westtown.
2: It would be.
12: It sounds familiar.
1: Yeah, he's more familiar with Boys Town.
2: Mm-hmm. $12 gets you inside and gets you one shot of Malort. And for every shot sold, they're donating $10 to the Ravenswood Community Service. But they've got merch and all this other stuff related to this. And I don't know, gathering, it's a good cause. I get it.
12: Yeah.
2: But you want to set a world record of drinking one of the crappiest tasting.
12: No, it's good.
2: Ugh.
12: Yeah, well, you missed the tagline. Malort, tonight's the night to fight your dad.
2: Wish you could control the weather sometimes, couldn't you? Well, in Paris, France, there's a man who apparently does. And he did it all so he'd make some money.
1: He did it with a jet. He was seeding the clouds. They're doing it again.
2: I'm not so sure that's what happened in this case.
1: Okay, sorry.
2: So these poly markets, you know, there's betting platforms. You can bet on anything.
1: Yeah.
2: Virtually. Well, you can bet on the weather in France, apparently. And one man took advantage of this and went around and tampered with the weather sensors across Paris, France.
1: It's going to be 74 today, I guarantee it.
2: For some cases, they're saying, you know, he set this set the thing to say it was 64 degrees outside, and then it was, you know, winter and at night and stuff like that.
1: Remember when you were a kid and you wanted to stay home so you'd run the thermometer underneath the hot water?
2: Yeah.
1: I was going to say, what, only me?
2: On April 6th and 15th, there had been a curious development at one of the sites. A user going by the nickname XX25XX had placed a bet on the temperature in Paris rising above 66 degrees. Now, while that could certainly happen, it had been unusually cool there, I guess. And there was a spike at 9:30 p.m. at night after the sun had already set. He placed a $120 bet which paid out 20 times that. So he made $20,000.
13: Not a bad gig.
2: He eventually was caught.
13: I'm buying that, and I tell you what, I'm betting the poly market today that Nick goes 9 for 9 at Wrigley. That's ooh, 9 beers, 9 hot dogs, 9 innings.
12: 9 DUIs.
13: Oh, no, public transportation.
2: Yeah, that's right.
12: Yeah. Yeah. 9 rides on the red line.
2: Bit of an animal story here, Uncle Ray.
14: Animal stories? Tell me what you got there, little Mickey.
2: An 8-year-old boy was injured Sunday after being attacked by a beaver.
15: Nice beaver.
2: At a park in New Jersey. That's always the beavers. The incident happened around...
13: Nice story.
2: Incident happened around 6 p.m. last week on, what was this, Saturday? Well, he say the child was fishing from the shoreline when a beaver came out of the water and charged at him.
13: Yeah, they're having their young right now. You're in that beaver area. You're nothing worse than an angry beaver.
2: You're telling me. The boy tried to run away but tripped. The animal bit him in the upper thigh before continuing the attack.
13: Family, if you stop and think about the amount of trouble that the beaver has created in this world,
2: they're expensive too. A family acquaintance was nearby and stepped in to help, hitting and kicking the beaver several times until it retreated.
13: Take it easy on the beaver.
2: Last night, officials say the animal circled the area after the attack. Kid was taken to the hospital. Of course, had to get some shots in the stomach because
12: filthy rabies. Beaver.
13: Yeah.
2: Got to keep that. Yeah.
12: Clean your beaver.
13: I'm going to hold that.
2: And let's go swim with the dolphins for a moment, shall we? Researchers have figured out. We know that dolphins are one of the most intelligent mammals, right?
12: Right next to beavers.
2: In the animal kingdom. It appears that they've...
13: The dolphins are on strike, aren't they?
2: No. Not these dolphins. They're high.
13: All right.
12: Oh, like Ricky Williams.
13: What did they do? Did they get it? Were they at that school where the junior high kids got the THC gummies?
2: Not just gummies. I guess puffer fish could be a little gummy.
12: Okay. Oh,
2: puffer fish, they're toxic.
13: Yeah.
2: Well, these young scamps
14: mammal get a stories?
2: Hold of a puffer fish, and for lack of a better word, gummit. You know, they're gumming it, and then they're passing it off to each other. And so this is getting the dolphins high.
12: Don't Bogart that fish.
2: After chewing the puffer gently and passing it round.
13: It's like a gum job.
2: They begin acting most peculiarly. Whatever.
12: An enemy.
2: Hanging around with their noses. Get this, Tom. Tom, you should be able to relate to this.
12: Yeah?
2: These guys, they hang around with their noses at the surface of the water.
13: He's been waiting around since 6 to relate to something.
2: They're fascinated by their own reflection.
12: Oh.
13: Just like Tom.
2: Yeah, well, I imagine when Tom, you know, overindulges.
12: Oh, yeah, man.
2: Man, look at my crazy hair.
13: Okay, I'm going to buy that. Can we end the bit?
2: Yeah,
13: thank you.
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19: 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Guy Benson.
20: Headline, none of Mamdani's deputy mayors are black. 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
9: A student at the University of South Carolina was killed in a hit-and-run accident by someone in the country illegally. 1 year behind bars for this hit-and-run accident that killed a young American citizen. 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
14: Tim Wall says, you know what? 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
4: 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There's a new conservative voice in Chicago, Guy Benson.
9: Part of the reason that we have extra interest in Venezuela is because of what the Venezuelan regime exported to the United States in terms of chaos and criminality through the southern border. With all the Democrats up in arms about Maduro, DHS tweeted, oh, so the Democrats have finally found a Venezuelan criminal they don't want in the United States.
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21: Next week could be in the 90s by Tuesday. Some clouds overnight, a low of 67. Sunshine this weekend, highs a little bit 80s. A little cooler at the lakeshore with that northeast wind. Lows mid to upper 60s. From the Weather Channel, I'm meteorologist Mark Thibodeau, WLS AM 890, with another update in 30 minutes.
22: Death threats. I'm Deborah Valentine, Fox News. The United States is calling on Iran to make a public statement declaring that the Strait of Hormuz is open and that ships can now pass through safely. Fox's Mike Tobin is in Tel Aviv, Israel. He reports attacks continue as President Trump says the ceasefire is over as Iran also asks for more peace talks.
23: The U.S. hit roughly 170 targets in Iran this week, including rail bridges the U.S. says were used to transport weapons. As U.S. strikes finished, another round attacks southern Iran. The source of that attack remains a mystery. The U.S. says American forces didn't do it. One Iranian lawmaker pointed suspicion at the United Arab Emirates. It happened after Iran once again fired missiles at its neighbors. On Friday, Qatari negotiators supported by the U.S. arrived in Iran with the goal of de-escalation and a return to talks. President Trump posted that Iran requested more talks, but the United States has stated to them in no uncertain terms that the ceasefire is over.
22: President Trump answers threats coming from Iran that he be killed.
24: President Trump takes to Truth Social to threaten Iran after there were open calls for his death at the funeral of Supreme Leader Ayatollah Ali Khamenei. Trump writing, 1,000 missiles are locked and loaded and aimed at the Islamic Republic of Iran, with thousands of more to immediately follow should the Iranian government act on its threat. During the Khamenei funeral, mourners held posters or banners calling for Trump's killing, along with Israeli Prime Minister Benjamin Netanyahu.

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1: Apparently there is an outrage that is happening right now in certain corners of the internet. In, for lack of a better term, woke America, the woke crusades rage on. Even people who are way out on the left fringe, if they step out of line on anything, they get swarmed. And I have to say, in a Schadenfreude sort of way, I love that for them. They've created this problem, and now they are reaping what they have sown.
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2: Out there are suffering day after day after day needlessly. Well, Dr. Jana, it's great to have you back on the show. Great to see you again.
3: Oh, it's good to see you too, Chris. Thanks for having me back.
2: Oh, our pleasure. And for those that may not remember, Dr. Janet is an expert in alternative health and natural pain relief. She's a published author. She's dedicated the past 20 years of her professional career to educating and empowering others to be their own health advocate. She's made appearances on television programs such as Life Today with James Robison, the Christian Television Network, and Doctor to Doctor. She's also been a guest on over 500 secular and Christian radio and TV shows, including The Daily Buzz and Fox affiliates all over the country. Dr. Jana also serves as a member of the American Association of Pharmaceutical Scientists, and she's also a member of the American Association of Nutritional Consultants, and she's created several health formulas now that are literally helping millions of people out there regain their health and wellness. And Dr. Jana, I want to get right into this. I mean, we're talking about pain today. And it always amazes me that, you know, we have the technology to put men on the moon and bring them back again.
3: We do.
2: And yet we can't seem to get a handle on pain relief. I mean, what's going on?
3: The last time I was here, it was estimated that 43 million Americans were dealing with pain in their bodies.
2: That's just astounding.
3: But now that number's doubled to an estimated 86 million American adults. And that's why I'm here today. I really want to talk to you about this epidemic.
2: Well, what kind of pain are we talking about here?
3: All the itises, rheumatoid and osteoarthritis. Mm-hmm. We got the bursitis, the tendonitis. We have fibromyalgia, neck pain and low back pain, mm-hmm. hip pain, knee pain, joint pain. And of course, we have injuries, you know, mm-hmm. and we have the mm-hmm. weekend warrior type things too. Mm-hmm. And actually, Chris, there's over 100 different types of pain syndromes. But the real issue, Chris, is we're failing to get to the root cause of the pain.
2: What's causing this pain epidemic out there? I mean, what is going on?
3: It's just the day that we live in right now. We have more stress than ever before.
2: Yeah,
3: and
2: exactly.
3: That causes pain syndromes ultimately. But I can tell you that there is a real natural solution that can help you get to the root cause of that pain. Mm-hmm. I created my glucosamine cream to take that cream, apply it exactly to where it hurts, mm-hmm. rub it in. It goes in instantly. Because I wanted to give targeted relief immediately.
2: Okay,
3: so,
2: all right.
3: If you're in pain, you want relief now.
2: Exactly. Well, how fast does your formula work?
3: Within 15 minutes.
2: Really?
3: 15 minutes. It's worked for me, my family, and hundreds of thousands of other people.
2: Now, for someone that may be interested in considering your glucosamine cream, I mean, what can it really do for you?
3: Okay, first of all, in 15 minutes, you're going to see a reduced pain.
2: Okay.
3: And it's going to help your body to lower inflammation. And with the inflammation lowered, you're mm-hmm. going to repair and rebuild your joints. That's going to in turn restore flexibility and mobility. You'll see daily, you'll begin to regain your life. You're going to play with your children and grandchildren again. You can get on the floor and get back up off the floor. You can exercise.
2: Right.
3: You can lose weight.
2: Right.
3: You're going to get around with more ease and comfort. And sleep, very importantly, if you can start to sleep again, because I know from personal experience that if you're in pain, you can't sleep. And mm-hmm. that's very important mm-hmm. when it comes to repairing, regenerating, and reclaiming your life.
2: And people out there are using your formula and getting these benefits?
3: Absolutely. They are, Chris. I hear it every single day. As a matter of fact, I have a few emails and letters that I brought with me, if you have a moment to hear a couple
2: sure,
3: of them.
2: Sure, sure.
3: This is one from Henry. From Ohio. He says, I've been suffering from rheumatoid arthritis for many, many years. I'm 77 years old.
2: Hmm.
3: I've been using Celebrex and Vioxx and other medications, but never had favorable results. I decided to order your glucosamine cream and have been very pleased with the results. I am now pain-free, for which I thank you.
2: Hmm.
3: I also have an email quickly from Florence from Hollywood who wrote, it's a miracle. I'm back to working in my yard and riding my bike thanks to you. So those are just little things that I've gotten, but

0: There are hundreds to back those up. So there is a natural way to do this. And through the course of the show, we're going to give the listeners some real help.
1: 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Okay, well, if you're just joining us, we've been talking with Dr. Janet McCarroll. She's a natural health expert. She's also an expert in dealing with pain, pain relief. But we've been talking about how pain has a devastating effect on our overall health, and now how her glucosamine cream, this is a natural solution, is a way to really get to the, the root cause.
0: That's right.
1: Of pain in the body. Before we get into that, Dr. Janet, I'm going to ask, I know this is hard for you because this is emotional, but I think it's important for people to understand how you got to where you are today or why, what's driving you. And if you could share that story, I'd sure appreciate it.
0: Well, it was birthed out of a lot of personal pain and pain that my husband had years ago. He had severe osteoarthritis throughout his body. At the same time, I had fibromyalgia.
1: Right.
0: So I was really on a quest to find something all natural to help him have a better quality of life and for myself as well. I mean, I had to function and raise three children during that time.
1: Well, let's talk a little bit about what's in your glucosamine cream.
0: Well, I did a lot of research on glucosamine. I knew how good it was. So I came across the fact that emu oil is a powerful natural anti-inflammatory and can carry most any ingredient right through your skin and deliver relief to your area of pain.
1: Okay.
0: So I took emu oil and glucosamine. I used boswellia, which is an Indian herb that's an anti-inflammatory.
1: Okay.
0: Bromelain, that's an enzyme known to be an anti-inflammatory.
1: Okay.
0: MSM, a natural organic sulfur, that is also just as important as glucosamine in rebuilding and repairing our joints.
1: Yeah.
0: And so I put that all together in a cream that actually has no odor. It's greaseless. It doesn't freeze the pain. It doesn't burn the pain. It doesn't irritate your skin. Goes in 15 minutes later, you have relief. And so that's why I'm here, to share what I know and share what I have.
1: Right.
0: Because it works.
1: And I have this here, by the way, folks. Glucosamine cream, it comes in a plastic dispenser that has a pump top on it.
0: It's a pump and it's metered. You'll need 1 to 2 pumps, depending on the area of pain, of inflammation.
1: Right.
0: If it's sanitary, you know, no contamination, so you don't have to worry about it becoming rancid.
1: Okay. Now, in terms of this getting into your body, then, you're talking about a couple things right here, not only relieving the pain, but also
0: rebuilding.
1: The rebuilding part. So how does that work?
0: Once you apply the cream to that area that you're going to target.
1: Mm-hmm.
0: Okay. You get the inflammation to go down and the body heals itself. The body heals itself, provided you give it the raw materials it needs. I'm giving you what you need for your body to take over and do the job it was meant to do, and that's heal.
1: Okay. And this is safe. You did nothing that you have to worry about here?
0: You don't have to worry about a thing. If you're taking drugs for pain, it won't conflict with that at all. None of these ingredients
1: do. Okay, I was going to ask that. Okay. So what is then a realistic expectation? If somebody calls today and wants to try your glucosamine cream, mm-hmm. what would you tell them?
0: I would say within the first 15 minutes, you're going to notice that your pain is greatly reduced or even eliminated.
1: Okay.
0: And then over time, you're going to rebuild and repair your joints with that inflammation being taken down. That's going to restore flexibility and mobility. And sleep. I mean, if you can sleep again, that's where our bodies get all of our recuperative, regenerative ability to heal. And then with that being taken care of, all the things that you love to do, you can start doing again, traveling, exercising, so you can lose weight.
1: Right.
0: You can socialize with family and friends. You can be the life of the party.
1: Yeah. Pain really changes who you are because of all of these other things.
0: You just can't
1: do, or it's very difficult to deal with in terms of living a normal life.
0: That's
1: or trying to live
0: well,
1: a normal life.
0: Well, you can't.
1: Life.
0: You're right. You can't live a normal life anymore.
1: Right.
0: Your life has changed forever until you get this thing taken care of. And you can.
1: Yeah. And you've got people out there that are already getting great results, right?
0: I brought some more emails and letters if you'd like to hear them.
1: Sure.
0: Okay. Let's see. Chris, here's one from Beverly from California. I would love for you to know how happy I am with your product. My feet and legs are usually in pain from being overweight and on my feet all day. At night, I can hardly get to sleep from the pain. I discovered by applying glucosamine to the painful areas, I'm able to get a good night's sleep. Thank you so much for making this possible. Here's one more, Chris, from Darlene from Pittsburgh, Pennsylvania. It's a miracle in a tube that truly does take away the pain. It works as nothing else I've ever tried. It worked quickly and eliminated all of the pain.
1: Are these kinds of responses unusual?
0: No.
1: Really?
0: They're the usual.
1: Really?
0: They're the usual. I mean, I must say that it does my heart good to hear these things because I know what it's like to suffer and I know what it's like to get relief. And every time, you know, I get one of these emails or these letters, it just confirms it. Hundreds of thousands of people have used my cream with great results.
1: That's great. Mm-hmm. All right, folks, I want to take a moment here to let you listeners know that if you want to try Dr. Janet's Extra Strength Glucosamine Pain Relief Formula, there's a special toll-free number to call. 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And I'll give that to you again. 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So what do you think, folks? This is pretty interesting, isn't it? Pain obviously is something that is a huge epidemic in this country. I don't think there's many of us, or any of us for that matter, that has not experienced pain from time to time, or maybe it's more serious, more chronic. And looking for a real solution here, understanding that perhaps the pharmaceutical approach is not the best approach at this point, because there are so many side effects associated with these drugs out there.
0: That's right.
1: But looking at it from a natural standpoint, and Dr. Janice glucosamine cream maybe make some sense here. I mean, this is again putting back into your body. We do seem to discover time and time again that when you give your body what it needs, it knows what to do with it.
0: It does.
1: Knows how to fix the problem. It's only if it doesn't get those things
0: right. That
1: you continue to have the problem. And again, we've been talking about Dr. Janet's glucosamine cream, and this is a number of ingredients that you put together.
0: Right.
1: And is this good for any type of pain?
0: If you have pain of any kind, it's going to make a difference. I mean, I don't care how extreme it is, mm-hmm. and how minimal it is. It's going to give you relief. Now, if it's more extreme, of course, it may take a little longer. Mm-hmm. If you can take your pain from a 10 to a 5 and on down the line with continued use,
1: mm-hmm.
0: well, I'm telling you, that's very doable.
1: Yeah.
0: So this is really exciting to be able to share this with you.
1: Yeah. Again, I think one of the things that is important for people to understand, because mm-hmm. it's very unique, this is a cream.
0: Yes.
1: This is not a supplement. Yet
0: no.
1: There are lots of supplements out there.
0: Uh-huh.
1: And what do you tell someone that comes into your office and says, well, mm-hmm. Dr. Janet, you know, I've tried this, I've tried that, I've tried this, I've tried all of these things, and it did not work. So therefore, the natural approach doesn't work.
0: First of all, for glucosamine or MSM, for that matter, it takes 90 days for them to notice something, if in fact they're going to notice anything, because they may not be breaking down and absorbing and utilizing
1: if
0: you're taking it orally.
1: Mm-hmm.
0: And after 3 months, people give up. People in pain, they want relief and they want it now.
1: Right.
0: And that's why I developed this cream. Again, 15 minutes. And I am telling you, you'll notice that it's going to the good.
1: Mm-hmm.
0: And so I just give you a challenge, you know, try it. You have nothing to lose.
1: Okay, again, we're talking about Dr. Janet's glucosamine cream here. And Dr. Janet, I mean, somebody calls today, gets your cream and tries it. What should they expect, realistically?
0: Within the first 15 minutes, as you use the cream, you'll notice the pain diminishes. And just as slowly as you got out of life,
1: mm-hmm.
0: you'll start to see yourself come back into life, and you'll see you'll want to call people again. You'll want to talk on the phone. You know, you'll want to go see your neighbors. You'll
1: mm-hmm.
0: want to go
1: mm-hmm.
0: take your kids to the park. You'll want to walk your dog again.
1: Yeah.
0: You'll want to do all these things.
1: I think it's just simple things. You'll wash the car.
0: The things other people take for granted.
1: Right, right.
0: You'll be able to do.
1: Right. But on the other hand, people want to know that mm-hmm. This is not just you saying this. They want to know that other people out there have been in their situations and have gotten results.
0: Well, I have letters and emails from people all over the country. Does my heart good,
1: yeah.
0: you know, to hear back. I have an email from Kay from New York. She says, I have arthritis in too many places and recently broke my right wrist. All these aches and pains are lessened within a few minutes of using the glucosamine cream. Your dispenser is easy to use and was especially appreciated when my wrist wasn't working very well. I will not be without this product.
1: Hmm.
0: Here's one more. I've lost the pain in my knees and I can walk without any problems, climb stairs, sleep at night without pain. I'm so glad I heard about the cream. It makes me want to wake up in the morning. And that's exactly what we were just talking about.
1: That's interesting. Makes me want to wake up in the morning.
0: You see what I mean?
1: All right, folks. I do want to take a moment here to let you know that if you want to try Dr. Janet's Extra Strength Glucosamine Pain Relief Formula, there's a special toll-free number you can call right now. 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Okay, well, this has been really, really enlightening. We've been talking about pain, which unfortunately is a difficult subject for so many people. And we've been talking about Dr. Janet's glucosamine cream, which contains proven pain-fighting ingredients that not only help to reduce or even eliminate your pain, but also help to rebuild. And
0: that's,
1: I think,
0: right.
1: That's so important. There is an opportunity here to get on a path back to ultimate health.
0: You know, with pain, you have this what if thinking. What if this isn't going to get better? Am I going to wind up in a wheelchair?
1: Yeah.
0: What do I have? Is this terminal? Is this going to take me out? What's going to happen to my family?
1: Right.
0: What's going to happen to my job? So this is what America is going through. And the stress only perpetuates the pain syndrome.
1: Mm-hmm.
0: And so I'm here to tell you that help is on its way. It's time to take charge, be proactive, pick up the phone and try this.
1: So your glucosamine cream is all natural.
0: All natural.
1: And you just rub this right in the area
0: of
1: pain.
0: Put it right where it hurts.
1: Doesn't stink.
0: No
1: smell. Doesn't, and it's
0: not greasy. Won't ruin your clothes.
1: And this is safe. You don't have to worry about interactions.
0: No,
1: nothing
0: not
1: to be
0: at
1: concerned
0: all.
1: About there. I meant to ask you: is this something that you can continue to use, or should continue to use after let's say that you don't have pain anymore, but
0: keep
1: you still
0: replenishing.
1: Keep, yeah, get
0: if it happened once, it can happen again.
1: Yeah.
0: So you want to keep replenishing all those building blocks that help us remain flexible.
1: Right.
0: So
1: right.
0: There you have it. It works. It works. I'm living proof. So.
1: And what should you notice when you start using it?
0: More flexibility, less pain. You'll have more mobility. You're going to sleep better.
1: Mm-hmm.
0: You're going to get back into life.
1: Mm-hmm.
0: You know, it's funny. I have people tell me the first and second day they use it. They go, you know, I have a feeling for the first time that my well-being's returning.
1: Mm-hmm.
0: I'm going to be all right.
1: Yeah. And there are literally thousands of people that have benefited already.
0: Absolutely. We know that for a fact. The letters don't stop coming in. So
1: well, can you share a few more with us?
0: Sure. Let's see. I brought some more with me here. We've got Pam from Douglasville, Georgia. She says, my finger swelled and my doctor said it was carpal tunnel syndrome and I couldn't get any relief. So I rubbed a glucosamine cream on my fingers and hand and the pain was instantly gone. I keep this by my bed, in my purse and at my workstation. Thank you, Dr. Janet. And Agnes sent this letter. I knit for hours at a time. It takes all the oil from my skin and my hands were so bad that they were cracked, bleeding and very itchy. Plus, my hands hurt a lot, too, sometimes waking me up at night. I would use your glucosamine cream on my hands, and I'd have to tell you that it's better than any hand cream or lotions. Plus, the aching and pain have faded, and my hands have never been so smooth. Emu oil also is an incredible skin conditioner, so that's a side benefit, too.
1: Yeah.
0: So, yeah, there's just all kinds of things as the testimonies keep pouring in.
1: Yeah.
0: So.
1: Well, Dr. Janet, unfortunately, we're about out of time here. Any final words of encouragement you want to leave with our listeners today?
0: Yes, absolutely, Chris. You know, pain, it can be your friend because it alerts you to take action. But pain becomes your enemy when you fail to take action. And that's what the show is all about. I want to encourage you to become proactive and go to the root cause of your pain. 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Now you can be one of them. 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You have nothing to lose except your pain. 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
1: 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I'm Chris McKay. Have a great day, everybody.
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1: Hello there, and thanks for tuning into this week's show. 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And I want you to check them out when you have a chance because they really have some great products to improve your health and the health of your family. Okay, on today's show, we're talking about vitamin D, sometimes referred to as the sunshine vitamin. But folks, here's the problem. Many of us aren't getting enough sunshine lately between slathering on those powerful sunscreens and spending more time indoors. And what it really comes down to is this vitamin D deficiency that's out there is causing an avalanche of health problems for 70% of our population, ranging from pain, loss of balance, muscle weakness, depression, increased blood pressure, arthritis, memory loss, and even a compromised immune system. And I have Dr. Michael Pincus with me today to talk about the most effective way to get vitamin D. Dr. Pincus, it's good to talk to you again.
3: Chris, it's great to be back. Thank you.
1: You know, many of you know that Dr. Pincus is a nationally recognized authority on natural and alternative health. He's a successful chiropractor. He's worked with top Hollywood celebrities, professional and Olympic athletes, and he continues to be very involved in some of today's top health concerns. And let's kind of start at the top, Dr. Pincus, and talk a little bit about what are some of the warning signs that you may be deficient in vitamin D?
3: Okay, well, part of it is how you feel. And one of the things, Chris, is being tired for no apparent reason.
1: Okay.
3: But on the reverse side of that, I've seen that a lack of vitamin D affects your sleep. Okay, another big sign is that your bones ache. Now, there's a lot of people listening who've been diagnosed with osteoporosis, which is a thinning of the bone.
1: Mm-hmm.
3: But again, a vitamin D deficiency. A big one is muscle weakness. So you try to get up from a couch, you get in and out of a car, and you're finding it more and more difficult. And that's leading to the high, high prevalence of people falling and injuring themselves.
1: Ah, okay. All right.
3: Which is a huge problem.
1: Right, exactly.
3: Another one is you tend to get more colds, especially upper respiratory problems.
1: Okay.
3: Problems with blood pressure, cardiovascular problems, digestive problems, constipation, bloating, gas.
1: Mm-hmm.
3: It's very, very common. And if you're a diabetic, there's all kinds of data about being deficient in vitamin D, and the list goes on and on. It's a huge problem.
1: What does vitamin D actually do in the body? What is it used for?
3: Well, when we use the word vitamin, it's actually kind of a misnomer because vitamin D is actually a hormone.
1: Okay.
3: And this regulates thousands of genes in the body. Everything from pain, blood sugar, immune system, blood pressure, bone strength. Plus, vitamin D has been linked to maintaining colon health, breast, prostate, and ovarian health. But I'll tell you what, the way we're taking vitamin D is all wrong. It's all messed up.
1: Well, why do you say that? Why is it messed up?
3: Well, first of all, you go to your doctor and they say, yeah, I'm going to put you on a vitamin D supplement, and it's like 400 international units, which is totally worthless. Or God forbid, if you're listening right now and you're taking a multivitamin and you think you're covered, that's why you're on 6 or 8 or 10 different prescription drugs. I'll tell you that right now.
1: Mm.
3: Because your body is not getting enough D. The other thing is that vitamin D is an oil. You don't absorb oils in your body. They're very difficult to digest.
1: Okay.
3: So I've come up with my own vitamin D, which I call Dr. Pincus's vitamin D3 formula.
1: So, Dr. Pincus, what makes your fast melt vitamin D formula so unique?
3: Well, Chris, first of all, I put 5,000 units of vitamin D3 per serving in each tablet so you can actually feel the difference. I wanted to give you enough dosage so it really goes to work. Second, I use the right type of vitamin D in my formula, which is superior and readily available so your body can digest it, and this is known as vitamin D3. And third, my formula is a fast melt tablet that's available for immediate absorption.
1: You know, you mentioned that vitamin D is an oil. So how were you able to make your formula into a fast melt?
3: Well, good question, Chris. Here's what I've done. I've worked with an advanced team of scientists, and these guys, they know their stuff, and they're using this technology to convert vitamin D, which is an oil, into a dry powder. And once they do that, they put it in this fast dissolving melt for immediate absorption and quick results that you can feel.
1: What's some of the feedback that you're getting, Dr. Pincus, from people that are taking your fast melt D3?
3: Well, I'm getting tons of feedback. You know, I've got people that email me. Here's an email from Betty, and she writes, I was diagnosed with a severe vitamin D deficiency, and she said she tried many other vitamin supplements.
1: Okay.
3: And then she discovered my D3, and she said she went back to her doctor, had her blood test, and her blood test went back into a normal range just within weeks.
1: Wow. All right, folks, I want to take a moment here to let you listeners know that if you want to try Dr. Pincus's vitamin D3 formula, there's a special toll-free number for you to call. 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And remember, folks, you have absolutely nothing to lose here because Dr. Pincus's vitamin D3 formula is guaranteed to be safe and effective, or your money back. And when you do call and order, you will not be automatically enrolled in one of those monthly subscription programs. This is a one-time order. So the number to call is 1-800-413-6779. I'll give it to you again. It's 1-800-413-6779. All right, for those of you just joining us, I have Dr. Michael Pincus on the line with us today. We've been talking about Dr. Pincus's fast melt vitamin D3 formula, and this vitamin D deficiency is really an epidemic now, causing all kinds of health concerns. But the issue is, even if you're trying to get vitamin D back in your body, you're most likely taking the wrong type or the wrong form of vitamin D the wrong way, maybe not even getting enough of it. And Dr. Pincus, why don't we start here by talking about, you know, why is this deficiency such an epidemic, despite all of the awareness and the products that you see on the store shelves containing vitamin D?
3: Well, yeah, that's a good point. 70% of us in this country are deficient in vitamin D. The fact is that your body needs vitamin D. This is a hormone that should be there, and it's not there. And the statistics show that back in the 70s when we started getting cable networks and, of course, with the internet, we're not going outside, and most of us get no vitamin D from the sun.
1: What makes your Fast Melt D3 formula a much better choice?
3: Well, Chris, first of all, I put 5,000 units of vitamin D3 per serving in each tablet so you can actually feel the difference. Second, I use the right type of vitamin D in my formula. And third, I've worked with an advanced team of scientists, and they're using this technology to put it in this fast dissolving melt for immediate absorption and quick results that you can feel.
1: Now, is your Fast Melt vitamin D3 formula manufactured here in the U.S., Dr. Pincus?
3: Yeah, absolutely. My formula is manufactured right here in the USA, Chris. In fact, we have a facility that is a CGMP certified lab, which means current good manufacturing practices. And this is an FDA mandated set of rules that we follow. As a matter of fact, just recently the FDA came in and did an inspection, and they said, hey guys, keep up the good work.
1: Now, you mentioned earlier that there's a strong connection between vitamin D and diabetes. Talk a little bit about how your Fast Melt D3 formula could help folks that are dealing with diabetes or even at risk of getting diabetes.
3: Well, yeah, diabetes is a huge problem. And in type 2 diabetics, what we find is that there's plenty of insulin in the body, but the insulin is not recognized by the cells. And so what vitamin D3 does is it takes that problem and it seems to fix it. Now, they've studied vitamin D3 and it's improved this insulin signature by 60%. And just to give you a comparison, the most popular diabetic drug improves at 13%.
1: Wow. Now, let me ask you this, Dr. Pincus. How can your Fast Melt D3 formula help boost your immune system?
3: Vitamin D is responsible for 200 different chemicals that your immune cells produce to fight off bacteria and viruses. Listen, if you're someone that's susceptible to having any type of cold, flu, I would start right now taking one of my vitamin D3 melts every day. And one of the nice things about this is that besides your immune system being better, you'll find your energy better, you'll find less pain, less arthritic type pain, more mobility, flexibility, better muscle strength. And if you're someone who's concerned about falling, you'll have better balance and a better sense of walking, which is so important these days.
1: So, and how do you take it, Dr. Pincus?
3: You can take it in the morning. You can take it at night. You don't need water, and you put it in your mouth and, you know, maybe count to 30, it's gone.
1: Wow. And maybe you can share again for those that may have just joined us some of the responses that you get from people that have been taking your formula and what kind of results have they seen?
3: Let me tell you my own story. So over the summer, I didn't take as much of my D3. I was actually traveling, and I ran out of it. So what happened to me is, you know, I'm basically pain-free, but all of a sudden I started having pain in my hand. I go, what is this? This is weird. But then I realized that I had run out of my D3 formula, and I went off of it for several weeks. And the minute I started going on it, it took about 7, maybe 8 days, the pain went away.
1: Wow.
3: Crazy, isn't it?
1: That's how you know something's working, right? If you stop and the health issues come back, well, there's your answer.
3: That's the best test that anyone can listen to, especially if you're on the fence. You're going, well, I wonder if this is really for me. And what I would do, Chris, is next time you give out the number to have people order, is go ahead and order it. I know you mentioned it's a risk-free offer, and go ahead and try it yourself and stay on it for 5-6 weeks. And then if you still doubt it, then go off of it and see if anything gets worse.
1: And again, folks, I want to take a moment here to let you listeners know that if you want to try Dr. Pincus's vitamin D3 formula, there's a special toll-free number for you to call. 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This is a one-time order, folks. 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I'll give it to you again. 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So what do you think, folks? Are you one of the 70% of people listening most likely taking the wrong type of vitamin D supplement? Joining us today is our good friend, Dr. Michael Pincus, and we've been talking about his fast melt vitamin D3 formula. And Dr. Pincus, what you're saying is that most of us are deficient in vitamin D. And because of that deficiency, it's causing health issues like pain, muscle weakness, immune problems, and that most vitamin D supplements are not the best form. And more importantly, it's not the right amount of vitamin D to really make an impact. Is that what you're saying?
3: Yes, it's exactly what I'm saying, Chris. It's a multifaceted problem where, one, we're not getting enough vitamin D3 in our system.
1: Mm-hmm.
3: Vitamin D3 is responsible for activating 2,000 different genes in the body, controlling everything from diabetes to hormone production to muscle strength, heart beating correctly, digestion, immune system. It's a really long list. And honestly, it surprised me because in medical school, we learned that vitamin D was necessary for the bones. We get enough being outside and in our milk and end of story.
1: Right.
3: And for the first 20-some years of my practice, I never prescribed vitamin D. I just didn't think it was necessary. And then in the early 2000s, the studies started coming out, and now there's over 2,300 studies that just show that vitamin D is absolutely necessary. It's not just a good idea. It's absolutely necessary. It's a hormone that should be in the body, and it's not there.
1: Can you share some of that research, Dr. Pincus? And more importantly, what's the conclusion of the research related to vitamin D?
3: Well, one of the biggest studies ever on vitamin D were from the U.S. Navy.
1: Okay.
3: So I think it was like 145,000 men and women were studied, and they found that the number one non-combat reason that people died in the Navy was due to melanoma.
1: So skin cancer.
3: So I'm reading this study, you know, I kind of paused right there and I went, yeah, it makes sense. You know, people are out on the decks of ships in the equator and all over the world, and they're getting the harmful
1: exposure,
3: UV sun rays, and they're developing skin cancer. But then I read on, and it said most of the victims were office workers, like clerks and people in hangars and inside. And I went, oh, my God.
1: Hmm.
3: So it was a link going back to vitamin D deficiency in the body.
1: What about muscle and bone strength? Can your D3 formula help with that?
3: Yeah, it's critical. Like if you're someone that's over 50, especially, you're seeing a progression of the core muscles in your body starting to slow down. First, it's kind of a clumsiness that people kind of feel like they're getting clumsy physically. And then it's a lack of flexibility that you start to stiffen up, and you feel it at night, especially if you're in bed, rolling from side to side. You wake up with your knees hurting, your legs are restless, your shoulders hurt. That's that stiffness setting in that's associated with the lack of this vitamin D3 in my formula. So if you're someone listening right now and you're having a lot of joint pain, bone pain, muscle pain, fibromyalgia, I would say start on my formula like immediately and start taking one or two of my vitamin D3s a day for the first week or two to get your doses up quickly.
1: So let me ask you about these gummy vitamins. Does that work? Can you put enough vitamin D into a little gummy bear, and is that the best way to get it in your body?
3: No, of course not, Chris. You know, they'll go to any type of lengths to try to market things that seem good, but you're taking a lot of sugar and gelatin and wax. My thing is, it's not what you take, it's what your body absorbs.
1: Well, I want to talk more about what happens when people start taking your fast melt D3 formula.
3: Boy, that's a really good question, because the first area that vitamin D seems to affect is your energy, your sleep, your outlook, your moods. And then after being on it for a while, your core strength will come back. So for those of you who have slowed down, you're going to feel more energy, like physically. So it's kind of like feeling a little bit younger, Chris.
1: And who wouldn't want that?
3: Right.
1: And maybe you can share again, for those that may have just joined us, some of the responses that you get from people that have been taking your formula, and what kind of results have they seen?
3: Well, one of the surprising ones was I gave it to my brother-in-law, who had gone to his doctor and was very concerned about his cholesterol, his blood fat, and his weight. And I put him on my vitamin D3, and he went back in 3 months later, and his blood profile was perfect.
1: All right, I want to take a moment here to let you listeners know that, again, if you want to try Dr. Pincus's vitamin D3 formula, there is a special toll-free number for you to call right now. It's 1-800-413-6779. 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So that number to call is 1-800 413-6779. And keep in mind, folks, you have absolutely nothing to lose here because Dr. Pincus's vitamin D3 formula is guaranteed to be safe and effective or your money back. And when you do call an order, you're not going to be enrolled in one of those automatic monthly subscription programs. This is a one-time order. So I encourage you, the number to call is 1-800-413-6779. I'll give it to you again. It's 1-800-413-6779. So how about it, folks? I mean, what it really comes down to here is we're not getting the right form or enough vitamin D delivered the right way, which is why we have so many of these health concerns that you probably can't put your finger on. And Dr. Pincus, I want to start just recapping here that there are a couple different forms of vitamin D, and maybe explain why the typical form that you would find in most off-the-shelf D formulas is different from what you've put together here.
3: Well, there's vitamin D2 and there's vitamin D3. And D2 is the type of vitamin D that has to be activated by your body. So it has to be converted into vitamin D3. Vitamin D3 is the activated form, so it's ready to go to work. Now, the vitamin D3 that I use in my formula, I think it's the best because I've seen the best results with myself, my family, with my patients. Plus, I've worked with the lab where the people in the lab have taken this and they test their blood every day to see how the D is going, and it's going up and out through the roof where it should be.
1: Wow. So, Dr. Pincus, I mean, who should consider taking your fast melt vitamin D formula?
3: Well, I would definitely start with kids for development and immunity. Obviously, young adults in their 20s need vitamin D to keep their immune system strong. Mm-hmm. Then men and women in their 30s, you're talking about heart health, immunity, cardiovascular problems start to turn on. But it's also the child-rearing years, and vitamin D for pregnant women is very, very important.
1: Mm-hmm.
3: People in their 40s... That's when, you know, you start feeling more of those aches and pains like you've never felt before. You think you're getting older. And again, it's important for your hormones and to keep yourself physically active. And of course, when you're in your 50s, you start feeling stiffer. You can't golf. You can't play tennis. You know, you start becoming aware of your body not functioning.
1: Mm-hmm.
3: And then people over 60, I just wish that every senior citizen would go on this formula. Imagine living in your senior years where you have confidence in your balance and you're able to have the energy to get things done and mental clarity. You know, this is more and more important as we go along because people are living longer, but the quality of life is not great.
1: You know, is it ever too late, Dr. Pincus, such that your fast melt D3 formula wouldn't be a worthwhile investment?
3: If you can see the breath on the mirror in the morning, then you know that you're a candidate for this. Because a lot of the things that people suffer from, they're suffering from a lack of this vitamin in their body. So it's never too late to try something like this. And the sooner you can get on my formula, the better odds you're going to have of having a really healthy, high energy, high mobility life from here on out.
1: Yeah, well, it makes a lot of sense. And Dr. Pincus, what can someone expect when they start taking your fast melt D3 formula?
3: Well, you're going to notice within the first several days that something's changing in your body because this kickstarts so many different cycles in your body that you'll start having less pain, having more energy, and having better mental clarity, better sleep. Your moods can be affected by this. Vitamin D3 is necessary to get these things running.
1: Well, Dr. Pincus, unfortunately, we only have a few minutes left. Anything else you want to share with our audience here in our final minutes?
3: For those of you listening, we've covered a lot of ground. Working with the body is tricky, as you know. And we're talking to your listeners of your show. You know, they're of all walks of life with all various conditions. And so I'm trying to give some good health advice here, Chris. The point is get yourself out of it. Get yourself on this formula and see for yourself. It's not against the law for you to try something to see if it works.
1: That's an, that's an interesting way
3: and
1: to put it.
3: We're doing. We're talking about nutrition. We're not talking about rocket science here.
1: Right,
3: but
1: right.
3: But there's a lot of science behind what I'm talking about. The key is to get on this formula and give it a month or two. Every day, take one of these things. And start to see improvements in your pain, your blood pressure, your blood sugar, your energy, your sleep habits. this is my appeal to your listeners to get on this formula and try it for themselves.
1: Well, Dr. Pincus, again, thank you for taking time to be with us today.
3: Thank you, Chris.
1: All right, folks. 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I'm Chris McKay. 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
4: Blue skies, warm summer temperatures, take it.
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8: 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It gets hot early next week. 82 today, 83 tomorrow, 89 Monday. From the Weather Channel, I'm meteorologist Terry Smith, WLS AM 890, with another update in 30 minutes.
9: New threats and new warnings. I'm Pam Husso, Fox News. Reaction from President Trump after another alleged assassination plot is uncovered.
10: The president is well aware that Iran wants him dead, and country leaders there will keep trying.
11: I don't really care because I'm doing my job, and I'm doing it, I hope, better than anybody's ever done it.
10: The Wall Street Journal is reporting that Israeli intelligence recently shared with U.S. intelligence an assassination plot involving Trump. But the president told the New York Post today Israel did not alert to a new threat. The president in that same interview with the New York Post said that he's aware of the same general overall threat that exists from Iran. President Trump left Turkey on the old Air Force One this week, prompting speculation that the new plane which he flew into Turkey on wasn't equipped to handle threats.
9: Fox's David Spunt. A judge in Utah is set to decide whether or not there's enough evidence to send Charlie Kirk's alleged killer to trial.
12: U.S. District Judge Tony Groff is now tasked with sifting through mountains of evidence presented in the five-day preliminary hearing in Provo, Utah. Evidence that prosecutors say includes surveillance footage and a confession, according to testimony from Robinson's roommate and lover.
13: I just asked him in person if what he said was true the night before, and he said it was. I started crying a little bit and said he wishes he hadn't done it.
12: Evidence also includes DNA, in which the defense argued is inconclusive. Charlie Kirk's family members attended the hearing. Robinson has yet to enter a plea. Prosecutors are seeking the death penalty. Jeff Manasso, Fox News.
9: A devastating plane crash in the Bahamas has killed several people. One person reportedly survived. The twin-engine Cessna went down just west of Nassau yesterday in a forested area near the airport. 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
1: Andy's out in Yorkville. 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
4: Being the first thing you notice, you know, the guys being able to grab and hold. And by the way, in the NBA Summer League, you get 10 fouls. Mike would have loved the NBA Summer League. He could possibly have stayed in a game for the entire game. It is possible. With 10 fouls being allowed.
5: Highly unlikely, because I probably would have hit the 10 foul limit. But nonetheless, I would have given it my all to see if I could stay under that.
4: That'd go to 9. Darren Peterson had 9.
5: Yeah, exactly.
4: So, with seven
5: turnovers.
4: But yeah, so the game's really physical. There's no penalty for fouling almost. So I think Wagner did a lot of good things, you know, at times, you know, with the right reads and things like that. I think. Yeah, so it's just learning to adjust to this new game and the new style and playing against guys who are like old. You know, I mean, it's different.
5: He is going to be a markedly different player. I think when you see a picture of him 5 years from now, you're not going to recognize him. He's probably going to be 20 to 25 pounds heavier, every bit as quick as he is now, and probably have more explosion. I do think the physicality may give him some issues because he is slight of build and he doesn't have the super duper quickness. But his ability to play an old man's game with using his body and leverage as a 165 pounder in college bodes really well for how scary that game is going to be when he's a 225 pounder.
6: Yeah. Well, you look at what Io has done, right? In his, you know, early on in his career and how much more muscular he is now than when he was a junior All-American at Illinois before going into the NBA draft. You're right, though, Brad. I agree that it was one thing with, you know, Wagner, you can tell where it's a much more physical game. He's got to get adjusted to that. You know, he saw some of that in the Big Ten this year, right? I mean, a lot of, you know, clutching and grabbing and whatnot. But yeah, just it was beautiful to see his first 3-point shot at the 4:35 mark in the second. That's what we've seen. The ball is deep. You leave him alone. He just has that sweet release and puts it in. You know, I think it's I think he's got a bright future. This game one summer league. He's got a bright future ahead. We also saw some other guys. Kylan Boswell making his NBA debut with the Charlotte Hornets earlier in the night on Thursday.
4: Yeah, Boswell's so different because he looks like he belongs. Like, I mean, physically, he's so strong. He's that guy who can just body guys and be physical. I'm really impressed with Kylan. He's got a two-way contract there. That's a good thing for him. And you saw Will Riley playing and, you know, all those in the same stretch there. You could watch them all on in the one night. And it's really fun to see it. I mean, Riley's emerging. Boswell's got a chance to play a lot of minutes or make a lot of time, you know, play a lot of games there. So I think it's fun to see these guys in the NBA. And I'm really impressed with the preparation that obviously Brad Underwood and his crew are putting in to allow these guys this opportunity.
5: And their identification of talent is good because you could have given all the gross era players free rides to Las Vegas and only Malcolm Hill would make it onto the court. So there's a lot going on at Illinois, and it was fun to see a guy like Will Riley go out there and light people up. I really am hopeful that this next season will be a really entertaining season for Illini fans to potentially reintroduce themselves to the NBA, because it is a good sport. It's exciting. And when you have this many potential Illini NBA players, it's going to make it really cool.
4: Mike, also, I do want to add, like, they need to reintroduce Doris Burke to college basketball too. Like, what? She doesn't know how to pronounce their names. She has no idea about their games. I'm like, and I get she's a big name announcer. She knows the NBA wonderfully, but these new guys coming in, she knows nothing about them. Like, I'm just stunned. Like, because you're supposed to prep before you go on the air, right?
5: Legally, she cannot do that.
4: You're not allowed to prep.

0: rapping is not allowed. I mean, I was just very disappointed.
1: I'll make a bread.
0: So I was very disappointed in that because, you know, not even being able to pronounce the names and things like that. It's like, come on, we got to be better than that.
1: Yeah, I'll tell you, but right before the broadcast, Sorsby called me up and said, I bet she doesn't know any of their names.
0: She won't know anything about their games. I mean, they're pulling, and then you're just pulling stats that you, that pulling random stats, and it's like, I don't even know.
1: I did
0: know.
1: Like Keaton Wogler wasn't in the game. She talked about him three times.
0: Yes, exactly.
1: And at least she didn't bring up a stat about him when he was a young, Keaton averaged, 3.7 assists per game last season. He's on the bench, Doris. He's that guy next to, he's right there.
0: At one point, he didn't recognize the shot clock was going off from the bench. It was another guy.
1: but the thing is he's a rookie, Brad, because if he had been a veteran, he'd been up yelling at somebody, the shot clock, the shot clock.
0: Yeah, exactly. Yeah. I don't know, man.
2: they're supposed to prep. They're supposed to prep, but you're right. It's look, we complain about ESPN all the time, right? And this is just another example of how just wasn't a very good call. You know, like I said, big Here's name, Filter NBA does not know her college players.
1: Here's the thing, Larry. The three of us could do a game. It would be more entertaining. You know, I mean, ESPN could save some dollars, put us on there and have a better product.
0: I'm in.
2: Yeah. Oh, we'd be entertaining. Yeah.
0: I might even know a guy's name.
2: Hey, speaking of pronouncing, you know, we haven't seen Brooklyn play yet. What is she going to do with Ben Rickhouse when that name comes up? Who's been looking really good with Brooklyn so far?
0: Yeah, that'd be great. I wonder how's she going to do that?
1: That could be a very, very interesting broadcast. Might be worth, saving that one on your.
0: Whom Rickhouse?
1: Yeah.
0: Whom Rickhouse?
1: Hum Riches. Yeah.
2: Hum Riches. And the thing is, the sad thing is the producers, they don't know Big Ten players either or college players. So they're going to let it. So the whole game, she'll say, I'm really impressed with Hum Riches' game. He played at Evansville. No, I'm sorry. He played at Illinois. Yeah. Hum Riches, I think, is really, he's impressive.
0: I think they can get Ben right, though.
2: 12 Illini playing in Vegas. That goes on for another week or so. They got a lot of going on over there. And by the way, go to IlliniGuys.com. On the front page, we have a schedule of games each day involving Illinois players. Hey, guys, I want to talk about also Brett Bielema being put on the Bobby Dodd preseason watch list for Coach of the Year. That was pretty cool.
0: Yeah, it is. It shows that he's got such good respect nationally. You know what I mean? Like, he is a guy who is respected among his peers and among media right now. So, and he should be based on what he's done at Illinois so far.
1: Last 2 years, he's taken a moribund program and turned it into the most wins ever with 19 in two seasons. And he's also at the same time elevated his trolling on the internet to almost elite levels, which means he's making people laugh across the country when he goes after people. It's good. I mean, Illinois needs that. So I'm all for Bielema in 28.
2: There we go. Oh, we're gonna need something in 28. Hey, how about the scoreboard at Memorial Stadium? Have you guys been by to see? I saw some pictures. It literally takes up the entire horseshoe. I mean, it is massive at Memorial Stadium.
0: I was there the other day. Larry. It is bigger than Mike's head. And that, I mean, it's like, how you get a scoreboard bigger than your head, like La Bamba, right? It's massive. Like, I mean, it's going to be really cool to see. I mean, the good thing is you don't have to watch the game on the field. You can just sit on the other side and watch the game on the scoreboard. It might be a better view. The players will be bigger on the scoreboard than they are in real life.
1: Is there any shot that Josh Whitman looked at that scoreboard and goes, oh my God, it's too big?
0: It could be. I mean, seriously, I don't know. It's huge. It's a behemoth.
1: Yeah. Yeah. That's just, I mean, like the replays, anytime a ref misses a call, you're going to know about it. If you're in Memorial Stadium,
0: you can see like, oh, let's zoom in. Oh, we already are.
1: Everybody is, there's going to be no Bob Uecker's sitting in the upper rows in this stadium anymore. You'll see everything going on the field right there on the scoreboard.
0: The people in the horseshoe, they get the cheaper tickets just because they can't see
2: every fan's going to
0: turn around like, what?
2: And hopefully there's not any kind of flashing because it could like set off like a seizure or something. And that thing is just so large. And anybody in the stadium is going to go, look, the offensive lineman, his shoe's untied. Watch the replay. There it is.
0: Yeah, probably somewhere in Chicago
2: they're going to have. All right, we got to set aside might for be able a moment. To
0: see it flashing. Who knows?
1: Yeah.
2: Right.
0: Like the Great Wall.
2: We got to step aside. The Illini gal, CC Parchman, joins us next right here on the Sports Spectacular.
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0: Okay, so last week we wished her happy birthday on the air. Now we wish her a belated happy birthday right here live in person. Cece Parchment, the Illini gal, happy birthday.
1: Thank you very much.
0: You're welcome. What'd you do to celebrate?
1: I actually got to go home since, you know, July 4th here. So we had the weekend off and I got to go home and just spend it with my family.
0: Nice, nice. Okay, so it's been a while since we talked to you because, you know, mm-hmm. we had final exams, everything else. Mm-hmm. What's been going on with Cece and the team?
1: Yeah, I've been back at campus for about 2 weeks now. I got back to campus in June, and then uh-huh. I left for a week to go to Canada basketball training camp. And then I'm back here for about, it's going to be 3 week stretch. And then I'm going to be going back to Canada basketball. I'm going to be going to British Columbia to play some basketball. And we're actually going to be scrimmaging UCLA.
0: Cool.
2: Mm-hmm. That's awesome. So you're going to get the early scouting report then on the Bruins, right?
1: Yeah.
2: That's good. Yeah. What's it like with the Canada basketball stuff? I mean, mm-hmm. tell us about that and how that happened and what that's been like.
1: Yeah, I know. It's been really cool. This one's a little bit different just because it is like senior women's national team. So like all the other times I've been with people my own age. But now like this past one, I was the youngest one there. So it was just all pretty much all veterans and people who have been pros or played for Canada basketball for however many years. So I will say I was a little bit nervous at first just because like it was my first training camp and there was all these people who like have had this experience. But I think it was really cool and I learned a lot. And I think it's one of my goals to, you know, play in the Olympics one day. And this is just like the best path.
0: Wow. That's really cool. What is that experience like for you? And what has it meant for your development? Like you said, this is not your first time with the Canadian national team. Mm-hmm. I mean, you've done this to my count, at least three times, maybe more. Mm-hmm. I may have missed one there. Mm-hmm. But what's that been like for you and your development to be a part of that process?
1: Yeah, I mean, I've pretty much grown up in the Canada basketball space, like, but that was like age group. So, you know, I did U16, U17, U19. But yeah, I think every year, I think I just keep getting better, you know, like I just keep expanding upon my game. So now that it's like the senior team, I think I can do that the most.
2: Larry and I can definitely relate to the senior team.
0: That's right.
2: We're very, very, very good at that. We are on the senior team. So what is the as far as on campus, you know, you spent a little bit of time on campus. Mm-hmm. You guys are a weird team. I'm not going to lie. You're a weird team because you have almost everybody back, mm-hmm. right? I mean, you bring people back. Yeah. And in this era of college basketball, that doesn't happen very often, right? Yeah. So you have everybody back, but you've got some newcomers as well. What's it been mm-hmm. like and how easy has it been to, in you know, kind of infuse those new, that new energy?
1: Yeah, I mean, obviously, as you said, we pretty much don't. We kept everybody pretty much, and we only have two people on campus now who are new. So, I mean, I think it's been pretty easy. I think as soon as we got back, we kind of just all went back to how we were. Like, we didn't just take a month break. And, yeah, obviously, we have two new people, and I think they've been pretty, like, they've connected with the team really well. And I like to say, like, we're not a clicky team. Anybody can hang out with anybody on the team. So, yeah, I think as the years go on, I mean, especially this year, we're going to be better than last year because we have that team chemistry off the court.
0: How exciting is it to be a part of this, Cece? Mm-hmm. You were there the last, you know, you came to school a semester early. So you were there mm-hmm. on campus practicing with the team mm-hmm. when all the seniors were there, you know, Adalia and Kendall and all of them. Mm-hmm. Now you're one of the leaders. But mm-hmm. what's it been like to see this progression in terms of a team that came through, won its first NCAA tournament game in a long time? Mm-hmm. And they carried that in your freshman year. And now going into a season where you guys may be ranked in the preseason top 25, that's something that doesn't happen for this program very often.
1: Yeah. I mean, I think it means a lot, especially like considering like where this program was like, what, like 5 years ago. Mm-hmm. So to now, I think it's just speaks to like how Coach Green is as a coach and how wherever she goes, she wins. And I think that just speaks to how everybody's really committed to Illinois and just like everybody here. I'm really excited to see how the season goes and the next couple seasons.
2: So as you're going through summer, obviously everybody, like we mentioned, everyone back, but what's it been? What have you thrown? New wrinkles? Obviously Coach Green's going to come up with some new stuff to keep you guys, you know, on your toes, but what's been kind of surprises or things that you've experienced this summer?
1: Yeah, a big emphasis this summer is rebounding. They get on us like every practice to try and get more offensive rebounds because that's another easy way to score and it just kind of takes effort. And then another thing is just kind of like scoring quicker in transition. So we don't have to necessarily get into a set. We can just go down, set a ball screen. Our goal is to score in 7 seconds in transition. So I think just kind of playing a bit of a quicker pace and rebounding are two really big things they've been emphasizing this summer.
0: You know, it's July, so I don't want to go back to last season too much, but you guys did, we saw you grow. I thought in the Big Ten tournament really kind of saw you guys come together, and I thought that carried over as well to the NCAA tournament games. How did you see, now that you've had some time to reflect a little bit, how did you see this team come together through the ups and downs of a regular season and really come through in March? And it felt like, even though you lost to Vanderbilt, a very good team, but you guys really came through. I thought it really showed a lot of growth. Have you guys had a chance to reflect on that?
1: Yeah, I mean, last season, you know, we definitely had ups and downs. I think we had a lot of close games that we just necessarily, we could have won. But I don't think we really like closed them out. We had like a lot of team meetings going into tournament, whether it was like the Big Ten tournament or March Madness. And I think that we all just like collectively came together and kind of realized like, you know, like the season we did well, but like anybody could be anybody when it comes to tournament time. So we really just went in there and that includes us, you know, like even though teams are ranked higher than us, that doesn't mean we can go out and just beat them. So yeah, I think we kind of just collectively came together and I think we played the best basketball, in the postseason.
2: You mentioned how you've been trying to, you're adding wrinkles to your game. What's been your focus in this offseason?
1: Working on more guard skills, definitely. With my position coach, we've been doing a lot of ball handling. So just, even though I am playing the five, that doesn't mean I could still use, you know, other skills that other fives may not necessarily have. So I think just continuing to build up my ball handling, just like coming off screens could be really, really good for us. So yeah, I think just the most important, just like continue to build up my ball handling, like guard skills.
0: Talking with CeCe Parchman here, the Illini gal, part of the Fighting Illini women's basketball team here on the Sports Spectacular. I want to ask you, there's been a shifting gears a little bit. A lot of talk this year and even in past few years about the physicality of the WNBA. You're there playing major college basketball, playing international basketball in the summers. Do you feel the WNBA is maybe a little too physical, or is this just kind of part of the game?
1: Yeah, honestly, I think it's just part of the game. One thing I do hate is when like there's always just like whistles, you know, just like kind of slows the game down. You know, even though like people are being physical, that means you can just be physical right back. So I think it's good for, you know, the game just to be able to be more physical. You know, as long as it's, you know, two-sided and not just like one-sided.
2: This is kind of going to go in the same method. How's the game changed since you got in college? Like what has been the, how's it changed for you? Like you mentioned being more physical, obviously that means you got to spend a lot of time in the weight room. Right. And doing a lot of those things. So what's changed for you over your time at Illinois?
1: Yeah, I think just obviously the physicality, but just like maybe the pace. I think I've just learned to like, not everything has to be, you know, so fast or so slow. I think you definitely change pace and you can take things a little bit slower, especially when you have the ball. You don't have to rush into anything. And the college game is much, much faster. So, you know, you're always just looking to push. So I think pace is probably the biggest thing.
0: You know, with that, one thing we talked about with the men's team in their Final Four run was their pacing, right? And there's you know, people talked about the way they did things. You guys all are close. We know that you guys all, you know, spend time together. You run into each other, whatever. Did you guys take anything away from the men's run to the Final Four and say, hey, you know, they do that. We should try to do something similar. Did those conversations ever happen?
1: Not that much, but it definitely is like inspiring, you know, just to see yeah. how far they went. And, you know, hopefully we can get there one day too. So, yeah.
2: Well, we all hope that. That'd be fun. Absolutely. Definitely Saturday, Sunday, Monday. I could do all week then. That'd be great coverage.
0: Yeah.
2: Do a lot of covering. So what is the, when you kind of look at this, we've had a change in landscape over the past, you know, couple months with the 5-5 passing. Mm-hmm. What are your thoughts on that? I mean, I know we're asking, now we're getting into like philosophical and like stuff that you probably don't care about, but what are your thoughts on the 5-5 and the changes that could come with college basketball?
1: Yeah, I mean, I think it's really cool. You know, it's another year for people to use and be in college longer. So I think it'll be really beneficial for a lot of players. And I haven't really thought about it that much, but like from what I've seen, I think it's a really good idea.
0: Yeah. When you're a rising sophomore, you got time. You got time. Yeah. That's fine. Well, okay. So Canadian national team, tell us, you're going back to Canada. When do the games play? Is this part of a tournament? Give everyone an idea of kind of when they can see you on the court next.
1: Yeah. So the 22nd, I believe, is the game. Like, we'll be playing UCLA, but that's not, it's just an exhibition game. Mm-hmm. But we'll be playing them twice, but only one of them will be to the public. But yeah, that'll be on the 22nd, I believe. And then there is a pre-Olympic qualifier in August. And that, I mean, depending if I make the team, I'll be able to play in that. But yeah, that's a tournament. That's an actual tournament that counts for something. Okay. So yeah.
0: So there's a chance you could be not on campus at the start of the school year. We have to start.
1: Yeah.
0: Is that possible? Yeah.
1: I mean, it's only going to be for like 2 days because the actual tournament will take place when like we got our break to go home. So yeah.
0: Yeah. Okay. Well, look, Ciara, look, we know you're super busy. We appreciate you spending some time with the old guys here. But again, happy birthday. Congratulations. It's already been a great summer. And we can't wait to watch you play here for Canada. And we'll be talking to you soon.
1: Thank you.
0: All right. CC Parchment. That's right. Joining us right here, the Illini. But part of the All Big Ten, All Freshman team, by the way. And maybe next year, the All Big Ten team. We're just going to speak it into existence right there. So CC joining us right here. Glad to have her on the show. All right. More to come here on the Sports Spectacular.
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4: Good-looking weekend if you've got outdoor plans. No rain in sight. Temperatures warm. Some clouds this morning will turn out sunny later today. 82 this afternoon. From the Weather Channel, I'm meteorologist Terry Smith, WLS AM 890, with another update in 30 minutes.
5: Fox News, I'm Paul Stevens. President Trump warning the U.S. would, quote, decimate Iran, unquote, if it carries out an assassination attempt rumored to target him. All this as efforts continue to salvage a ceasefire between D.C. and Tehran.
6: The Trump administration demanding that Iran issue a public statement agreeing to stop firing on commercial ships and declaring the Strait of Hormuz open.
5: And that is Fox's Kevin Cork. Is there enough evidence to put Tyler Robinson on trial for the killing of Charlie Kirk?
7: U.S. District Judge Tony Groff is now tasked with sifting through mountains of evidence presented in the 5-day preliminary hearing in Provo, Utah. Evidence that prosecutors say includes surveillance footage and a confession.
5: Fox's Jeff Manasso. Charlie Kirk, the founder of Turning Point USA, was gunned down last September. 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
21: Let's continue right now. Obviously, one of the big stories, LeBron James, not quite the decision that we had years ago when he left Cleveland for Miami, but obviously it's one of great interest as one of the all-time great players. Robbie Callen of CBS Sports joining us once again. Robbie, good to see you. Not much of a surprise, I guess, that LeBron was going to look elsewhere, or should I say was a surprise in your mind?
22: Yeah, I think it was pretty, it started to get fairly clear that I think all of last year there's a little tension there in LA. I think starting when they brought Luka in and it became very clear that Luka was the guy they were catering to. And for his entire career, LeBron has been the guy that teams have built around, that teams have gone to be like, hey, what do you want? Like, what do you need around you? That, you know, ask for his input. And all the reporting was that stopped once Luka got to LA. And I think the writing was a little bit on the wall in terms of LeBron, as much as he was, you know, a good soldier, he would take a secondary, a tertiary role when it was Doncic and Reeves were healthy. I mean, he was playing his role. When he's on the court, he's going to do what's right for the team. But I do think in terms of finishing out his career, I don't think that's necessarily how he wanted it to go. In terms of like, what's going to be my last chapter? I don't think he wanted it to go that way. If it wasn't on the team he felt was going to be a title favorite. Mm-hmm. And, you know, this summer he was like, okay, what are y'all going to do with the money if you're not going to pay me? Mm-hmm. You know? And if the answer is Walker Kessler, like I just don't think LeBron was like, yeah, this team's ready right now. Mm-hmm. They're building for a different window than is my window, which my window right now is 1 year at a time. Like that mm-hmm. is where he's at. He might retire after this year. He might play. I could see him trying to play two more years just because being able to say I played 25 years. I think that nice round number has a bit of weight to it. Mm-hmm. If he wasn't going to retire after 23, his number, I kind of feel like he might try to push it to 25. That's pure speculation.
21: Sure.
22: But he doesn't have time to wait for Luka and Austin and Kessler to figure it out and figure out if they're the right core. He's got to win now. And I don't blame him for looking at that Lakers team and saying they're not ready to win. Or at least they aren't, you know, highly likely to be in the conversation in the West. I mean, I still think they're probably the sixth best team in the West. Maybe I'd have to kind of count it up, but like they're not OKC. They're not San Antonio. They're not at that elite tier.
21: Yeah.
22: So he's going to look elsewhere. And then it comes down to what does he want? And I think that's the fascinating question now.
21: Mm-hmm. Yeah. That's, I think, the next piece. And it feels like and LeBron has done this elsewhere, right? Where he's at a place and to your point, he feels like this isn't the place. I can find some other place, I think, where I can win faster. And that's where he goes. So it does play into that.
0: And I think that's the next thing is there are a couple of things. One, LeBron has never been a guy playing for less money. I mean, aside from a couple of years with Anthony Davis, he's always been the guy who makes the most. And then he's never played for a veteran coach. You know, you recall back when he came into the league, the Cavs hired Paul Silas to be the coach and the mentor as a guy who played a veteran, respect of everybody, played the same position, obviously not on the same caliber, but I mean, somebody who could be there. And he lasted a year and a half. I mean, he was out in year two, and LeBron has never played for a veteran ever since then. So to Golden State, which is where we're hearing so much buzz, says a lot to me in terms of that maybe he's taking a different tact at this and saying, well, let me go to a place where I can enjoy myself, stay close to family, and have a shot at a title, even if it means I got to listen to what this guy says and not call the shots myself.
22: Yeah, it's really interesting. You know, I think at this point you're looking at Golden State certainly still in the running. I think at this point, it's probably just going back to Cleveland, which is, you know, I have some friends who are in Cleveland and have been in Cleveland media for a while. And they're like, it all kind of fits with how LeBron does things, where it's mm-hmm. like it starts with Golden State. It starts like very publicly. Golden State is pursuing LeBron. They want to bring AD in. They do all this. We can't get AD in, but we still want to bring LeBron in. Draymond does what he has to do, declining his player option to create the space, all that. You know, it's kind of been, two straight trade deadlines that we've had reporting. Golden State has tried to trade for LeBron. There's mutual interest. And, you know, he loved playing with Steph in 24. He loved playing for Steve Kerr in 24. All that. But LeBron knows that this is all about storytelling. And that's why Golden State's interesting. It's an interesting story. Him, Steph Curry, basically the two defining stars of that generation coming together. That's a really interesting story. But LeBron's story has always been about Cleveland. It's always, from the beginning, it has always been about Cleveland. The kid from Akron. Everything has always come back there at some point. And I think by opening up the doors to everyone, by saying, I will listen to every offer, Golden State, I'll listen to you. Philly, with Jaylen Brown, Rich Paul's over here talking about Philly. He's doing the white boy. He's talking about how intriguing it is. It's oh, look at all these options I had, but I came home to you, Cleveland.
0: Yeah,
22: is where I think we're headed. I think it's nobody in this era, I think nobody since Michael Jordan even, has understood the storytelling aspect of being a superstar and how important that is than LeBron. And I think that's where we're headed at this point. It is, you know, you hear, I think Windhorst has reported a few times now on different shows that, like, even the Warriors, a lot of teams are just like, we think it's going to be clear. We can't tie up our space. We can't move on officially because who knows, maybe there's a change of heart, but it's like the league seems to think it is going to be Cleveland. And listen, LeBron's LeBron. He likes to stretch these things out. He likes to be the person everybody's talking about for a while. He likes that we're doing these hits. He likes that he is the lead topic on First Take. He loves that. And again, it's the storytelling aspect of it. He wants it to be, oh, he's taking all these calls. Oh, wouldn't it be great if he went to Denver? Wouldn't that be fun with Jokic? What if he went play with Ant and LaMelo? Wouldn't that be incredible in Minnesota? What about Jaylen Brown and Embiid and Maxey? He loves Maxey. What if he went there? Oh, Golden State with Steph and Draymond and Steve Kerr. And wouldn't that be awesome? And then he can say, I chose you, Cleveland. Pat Riley, Giannis Antetokounmpo. I chose you, Cleveland.
0: Yeah. Yeah, exactly.
22: That's where it all, it's just screams to me the way Cleveland is operating. Cleveland is playing it beautifully. They're not overplaying their hand, which we've seen teams do with LeBron in the past, and he doesn't like it.
0: Yeah.
22: He does not like when you think that you're going to be the ones to get him. Happened in New York in 2010. Mm-hmm. It's happened, like, we've seen it before, where, like, if you overplay your hand and you get overcome and you start spreading the news too soon. No. Cleveland knows how to play this.
0: Yeah.
22: Very calm. Dean Wade, thanks for your service. You enjoy Philly. We're going to keep this power forward spot open.
0: Yeah.
22: You know,
21: Exactly.
22: Thank you. Thank you, Dean Wade. We loved you. We loved you. Yeah, I think we're okay.
21: Exactly.
22: We're not going to bother trying to match. We're not going to get Donovan Mitchell's extension done. Let's get tied up. I think that was one thing that they needed to do before LeBron would sign, because I do think, again, LeBron wants to be the focus. And I just wrote this on CBS about the Mitchell thing, is financially it had nothing to do with their ability to sign LeBron, because it's next year's money is when it kicks in. But it takes away any chance that Donovan Mitchell and his future hijacks anything about LeBron's potential farewell. Because if Mitchell doesn't sign an extension, he can become a free agent next summer. Then it becomes, do they need to trade him? Would they trade him? You know, all of these things that could be the whispers, could be the conversation. The team could change in February that LeBron thought he was signing with. They take away all of that concern. Any concern that the topic isn't him, any concern the team isn't the team he's choosing. Now they're set, and now they'll wait. And who knows? This is LeBron. We could stretch out the rest of the week. I don't know. Because especially now that he doesn't have to worry about somebody, you know, the money, he's going to sign for a min, he's going to sign for whatever portion of the mid-level.
21: Yeah.
22: We could be in it for a little bit, but
21: yeah,
22: that is where I think this is headed.
21: Yeah. Talking with Robbie Callen of CBS Sports, as you mentioned, a great story on CBSSports.com talking about all of this, in fact, with Mitchell's signing. And I have said, I'll even go further. I have said that in my career, and this goes back to 1988, I can't think of a single player who plays to the cameras the way LeBron does. And so you're exactly right that he's going to, you could say, oh, he doesn't want, no, he enjoys posting things about Cleveland or following somebody in Philly or minute. He's enjoying all of this. You're exactly right. And you're, like you said, he wants his time. I don't think it'll happen until the World Cup is over.
22: Ooh.
21: Because the World Cup still gets some, even though the U.S. is not in it right now, the U.S. still gets some headlines. You're going to wait until after World Cup, after baseball All-Star, maybe even WNBA All-Star, maybe, and then make your announcement when you've got the day to yourself. You've got everything all to yourself. Just a thought. I want to get your thoughts on James Harden being there in Cleveland. How does he fit if you add LeBron to this team?
22: I think he's kind of necessary if you're, especially because there's no other alternative at this point. I mean, I think that's the thing, you know, with Cleveland is that they kind of have to make it work. I think the reason that Harden can work with LeBron is one. I mean, I think people highly underrate Harden's basketball IQ. I think that has been a thing that has been underrated for his entire career because of the way he plays and because of the way those Rockets teams play, where it was very heliocentric regarding like he is the guy, but like, he has always been, at least in the regular season, he was always a very efficient player, and not just in scoring and, you know, the threes and the free throws and all that. But like, he was always just, he understands how to play efficient offensive basketball. Now in the postseason, when you lean on him and you lean on him, we've seen the turnovers become a problem. I think LeBron alleviates some of that. Harden can take, I think at this point, Harden is much more willing to take a secondary role in the playoffs. And especially if it's taking a secondary role to LeBron, I think that always is something that gets a little underrated when you talk about like, okay, who's going to be the guy, you know, like, are these guys going to be able to coexist? It's harder when guys feel like they're at least on the same level, but like within the NBA, you understand, you know, you, like everybody is going to be on the same page that like when push comes to shove, it's LeBron's. Now he's probably going to pass you the ball, but like, it's going to start with him. He's going to make the decision that alleviates that stress on Harden, which has been, I think, his Achilles heel in the playoffs for a long time, is like, there's all these stats about how he has the most games with more turnovers than made field goal attempts or something like that. It's been a problem. And it was a problem this postseason for Cleveland. And when you get LeBron, that doesn't happen. Like, you just don't have to worry. But he has become a better spot shooter. You know, those Houston years, the reason him and Chris Paul clashed, is Harden would just kind of like wander around 35 feet from the basket as a complete non-threat when Paul was on the ball waiting for his turn.
0: Right.
22: And now he is much better. We saw it with Mitchell. He is much better about being at least in a shooting threat position. He doesn't just stand by the timeline and wait and just kind of stand there and be like, oh, it's my turn to dribble. Like, he's a little more willing as a catch and shoot guy. I think he's grown into that as he's gotten older and just kind of understands that he can't do what he used to do at the same level. And so I think Harden works with this. I'm fascinated to see what it all looks like because, you know, it's a lot of cooks in the kitchen with him and Mitchell and LeBron, but it is very clear, like, they would have absolutely talked with, like, the fact that Harden is waiting to sign until they get LeBron tells me he is 100% on board with the plan. You know, he didn't say, no, no, no, no, no. You need to sign me and then get LeBron to sign him in. He said,
0: right,
22: you got it. Okay.
0: Right.
22: I'm away. Yeah. Sign LeBron. We'll figure out my money later. Yeah. Tells me a lot.
0: Yeah.
22: Donovan Mitchell signing his extension now, again, to clear the runway to say, this is no longer a question.
0: Right.
22: We have our guys. LeBron, this is who you're signing with. You don't have to worry about anything. Tells me Donovan Mitchell understands the game. I want LeBron here. They're doing the right things. And I think it helps that both of them are in a position in their careers where they desperately need a title. They have answered every other question except for making a finals. That's what both of them need to do. And I think they are like, whatever we got to do. Like, we'll check the ego at the door, whatever we have to do. And I think that's the right spot. And I think that's one of the things that makes this intriguing to LeBron is it's not just coming home. It's coming home to a team that's ready to compete. He can once again be the guy that pushes them over the top because they haven't been there. He once again gets to be the guy who comes in and sends them to the promised land one more time.
0: Yeah.
22: And it's with guys who I think he believes will do the right things when they need to. Because they better, because what they've been doing hasn't worked. And so I think all of that comes together. I am fascinated to see what the pivot is for Golden State in particular. My guess is DeMar DeRozan, which is a pretty big drop off from LeBron to DeMar, but he does kind of fill some needs. But yeah, I am fascinated to see what some of the pivots are. Miami, it's just going to keep filling out on minimums, but Golden State is interesting because like they kind of put all their eggs in this basket and it sure seems like there's a hole in the bottom. I'll be interested to see there, but if it's not Cleveland, I would be shocked at this point.
0: Well, you have convinced me, and moving forward, there's no question. Robbie, good to talk with you, man. Great to catch up with you and get your insights here. We'll be waiting. We'll see. So you're going to say LeBron. I'm going to say you're going to say Cleveland. I'm going to say Cleveland at the end of July. We'll see if those two come together.
22: Absolutely. Absolutely. Thanks, Larry. Right, a pleasure. Hey, as always.
0: All right, man. Good to talk to you. Robbie Callen, CBS Sports, talking about LeBron James and the free agency. The conversation continues. All right. We've got more to come. Stay with us.
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0: All right, I appreciate the conversation there with Robbie Callen. Guys, he brings up interesting LeBron James to Cleveland. Are you going to put your chips on the Cavs, or where do you stand right now?
3: I don't care. I mean, like, I hate to say that, but I mean, you know, it's like LeBron at one time, you know, the decision was like a big deal, right? Because he's the best player in the best league. Now I he's just a guy that they're going to pay a lot of money to, who probably is not worth the money they're going to pay him at this point in his career. He was arguably one of the best 2 players of all time. And I just don't get it. Like, I mean, just make your decision, go play somewhere, you know, whatever.
5: Yeah. It just seems like, it reminds me of Brett Favre, where, you know, every year it was a big soap opera about that. And I know LeBron's about every 4 years, and sometimes he's quicker in his decision making. But in this one, when you send your agent out with a whiteboard onto a podcast and all the different stuff like that, it's like, does LeBron get up every morning and then scan through his feed on X and on podcasts to see which ones that he can listen to, so he can listen to where he might play? In my head, he's probably got a pretty good idea. I still would love to see him. I don't think it's going to happen, but I'd love to see him up in Minnesota with the Timberwolves and see how that team would compete with him.
0: Yeah. It's funny. When we began the show almost 6 years ago, 5 years ago now, coming up on year 6, next month, we said, hey, listen, we're a show, we're not going to talk about LeBron. And we don't. We probably talk about LeBron less than any show in the country.
5: He hates us.
0: That's why he doesn't like us. He won't return my calls. Fellas, World Cup, USA losing. Listen, USA was ranked in the top 16 in the world. So they made the round of 16 and then they fell. To me, it just shows that the rest of the world is that much farther ahead of the USA right now in men's soccer.
3: Yeah, they finished where they were expected to finish. I think that's the weird part, is like, but I think the way they played early gave some people some hope, you know, with the game, early game, the first game. And but they definitely had also the way they lost sent some negativity, yeah, because they just melted down. I mean, they just had a really bad, you know, just really poor performance in their loss. So, you know, but hey, it's still soccer, so oh well.
5: Yeah, I've been waiting for soccer to overcome all American sports since I was a child. The bottom line on this one is European soccer generates a lot of players, and the way they set up their soccer organizations it's been, you know, almost 100 years of good soccer players being developed. The USA doesn't have that. And I think the longer you can avoid playing teams from Europe in the World Cup, the better off the United States will be. And when you finally did run into a team from Europe, ouch.
3: Yeah. Hey, You know what? If you think about this, if football players had to pay $5,000 to $10,000 or up to $15,000 to play their sport, like they do in soccer and softball and basketball and things like that, all these travel sports, we might not have the best football in the, I mean, it would not be the same in football. So it's just the way it's set up is not conducive to being the best in the world.
0: Yeah. Yeah. Hey guys, speaking of football, the NCAA now looking into Brendan Sorsby's years at Cincinnati. Of course, if you don't know, he's the quarterback who signed a massive NIL deal to go to Texas Tech. and then was basically permanently banned for thousands of impermissible sports bets. And he's in rehab for all this, but I go back to what took you so long? Like he's it's not like it's he's admitted to making all these bets, not just bets, but impermissible bets. He should not be betting on his own team.
3: Yeah, we've known about this for a while, but they're just getting around to investigating. It's almost like the government's involved. Like, I mean, because it takes us a long time. We usually investigate. At least they're doing it while he's still alive. I mean, a lot of times we'll wait and investigate people after they're dead, like in 50 years, come back and say, you know what? We should check this out.
5: I bet nothing comes of it. But no, hey, you know,
3: Mike, should we make a wager?
5: Just take whatever side, the opposite of what I do, you're going to make money. But this is a strange one to me, although it's rivaled by the fact that now we've got like, what, 11 Republicans who now want the Caitlin Clark WNBA thing investigated as well. So at least we've got a lot of really entertaining content ridden possibilities for us to talk about when it comes to investigations.
0: Yeah. Politics out of sports. Come on, leave it alone. let's go lower gas prices. How about that? We send you to Washington to do. All right. We got to run. Appreciate our guest stopping by. Great to talk to Cece Parchman again. Happy birthday. Can't wait to follow her with the Team Canada coming up here later on this summer. Make this a fantastic weekend. We'll do it again, same station, same time, next week here on the Sports Spectacular from IlliniGuys.com. ILL.
3: I.
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26: High pressure is keeping us dry, dry through the weekend, dry into early next week. And that means some warmer temperatures starting early next week. We'll turn out sunny today, comfortable summer day, 82. I'm meteorologist Terry Smith from the Weather Channel, WLS AM 890, with another updated 30 minutes.
27: Paul Stevens, Fox News. President Trump has an answer to threats coming from Iran that he be killed.
28: President Trump takes to Truth Social to threaten Iran after there were open calls for his death at the funeral of Supreme Leader Ayatollah Ali Khamenei. Trump writing, 1,000 missiles are locked and loaded and aimed at the Islamic Republic of Iran, with thousands of more to immediately follow should the Iranian government act on its threat. During the Khamenei funeral, mourners held posters or banners calling for Trump's killing, along with Israeli Prime Minister Benjamin Netanyahu. Gary Baumgarten, Fox News.
27: A preliminary hearing for the man accused of killing activist Charlie Kirk wrapping up yesterday in Provo, Utah. The judge now weighing whether Tyler Robinson will go to trial. Here's what happened in court yesterday.
29: The defense finished questioning its last witness, an ATF firearms expert, as it tries to cast doubt on the ballistics evidence. But court began this morning with a fiery statement from the lead prosecutor imploring the judge to wrap things up. Yesterday, the courtroom camera briefly aired Tyler Robinson alleged confession note, an exhibit that wasn't supposed to be made public. And as a result, the judge ruled that today the camera could not show any more exhibits, only the testimony. The defense finished questioning Caitlin Oliver, an ATF firearms expert who analyzed the alleged murder weapon. The defense argued the bullet recovered from Charlie Kirk's autopsy could not be conclusively linked to the alleged murder weapon tied to Robinson.
27: And that's Fox's Claudia Cowan in Provo, Utah. Chaos erupting during today's running of the Bulls in Pamplona, Spain. One runner gored in the face, several others knocked down in big pileups. While deaths are rare, the last one in 2009, gorings and broken bones are common. 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
27: Graham Blattner's time as the Democratic candidate in Maine's U.S. crucial Senate race is officially over.
10: While he announced his plans to suspend campaign operations Wednesday, Graham Blattner formally withdrew his candidacy for U.S. Senate Friday evening, sharing a signed letter he wrote to the Maine Secretary of State's office. The 40-

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1: 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How about that? Oh, good luck, Chicago.
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2: Saying the personal hardships they endured, along with the Supreme Court ruling, led them to end their legal challenge. Carmen Roberts, Fox News.
3: And Spain now heading to the World Cup semifinals after scoring a dramatic late goal to beat Belgium 2-1. Spain now advancing to face tournament favorite France on Tuesday. That'll be in the Dallas area with a spot in the World Cup final, of course, on the line. I'm Paul Stevens, and this is Fox News.
4: Eden's 15 in, 13 out. Kennedy 17 in from O'Hare. Back to the airport now, 24. Earlier accident has been cleared at Armitage, but still heavy from Ogden. Stall on the inbound Eisenhower right shoulder east of Damon. Heavy on the inbound Stevenson, Michigan to DeSable Lakeshore Drive. Injury accident outbound 57 south of 175th. WLS AM 890 Traffic Center. I'm Ed Smarin with the next update in 30 minutes.
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9: 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Well, when? 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Are you going to be okay? Will you be okay when you actually retire? Will your money last as long as you need it to? We talk about a lot of different topics. We're going to talk about a whole bunch of different ones. Every segment, we're going to talk a little different topic, all focused on retirement. If you'd like to learn more about Josh and the team, you can always go to the website, yourwellment.com, W-E-L-L-M-E-N-T, yourwellment.com. 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But first, we always have to start with your story. And rumor has it, you guys been going to some concerts. Saw Ed Sheeran in Soldier Field. You saw Alex Warren, who your daughter Maggie really likes.
10: We did. It's been, you know, we've talked about my son Alex playing guitar and going to his concerts. But recently, the latest in the summer, it's been kind of concert season for us. And it was kind of a fluke that these two happened so close to each other. But my wife really wanted to go see Ed Sheeran at Soldier Field, and we had a great time. All five of us went. We had a really awesome night. Then my daughter Maggie has become a giant fan of this artist named Alex Warren. I'd never heard of Alex Warren before, but the last year we've listened to a lot of Alex Warren in our house, and he was playing at the United Center, which to me is kind of amazing that someone I'd never heard of was big enough to play at the United Center, but the United Center, big stadium. And so we got tickets, and I bought tickets via StubHub, and I've bought tickets from StubHub all the time. And for those of you that aren't familiar how StubHub works, you know, StubHub is the middleman. They coordinate the sale between someone who's looking to get rid of their tickets and someone who wants to buy them. And I've never had any problems with it, but they also, the reason I like StubHub is they have this guarantee that, you know, you're going to get in. It's kind of like using, putting your money in escrow where someone's guaranteeing that it's done. And so, I bought tickets, nothing special, up way up in the balcony. For the five of us to go see Alex Warren, and the tickets kept not showing up in my account. And there was always this big disclaimer on the account that said, you know, we have to wait until everything's good, but we have to wait. The tickets might even come on, you know, might not show up to your account till just like an hour or two before the concert. You know, it just depends. I was like, okay, I'm patient. And so we went out for dinner that night before the concert, went to the West Loop. There's got some great restaurants. Took the kids, had a big

0: pretzel and some beer before the concert. The kids didn't.
1: The kids didn't get beer. Yeah.
0: Okay. No, the kids just enjoyed the giant pretzel. But I'm sitting there stressing out because I don't have these tickets yet. And so I finally excuse myself and, I go and open my StubHub and I start trying to communicate with StubHub. I start talking to him and you start with talking to AI, which is infuriating. And then I get a live person, but I can't talk to him on the phone. It's only via chat in the app and my phone battery is like dying on me. So I'm terrified. I'm like, oh my God, like how are we going to get in there? And I knew we'd get into the concert. I just didn't want to have to deal with the pain of it and fighting with it afterwards. And so we're driving there and my wife's driving to in the parking lot. We're in the parking lot of the United Center and I still don't have tickets. And the guy I'm chatting with, whose name was Alex, it's funny. I remember that because my son's name is Alex and we were going to see Alex Warren. So I thought it was funny there was an Alex helping me as well. But, he's like, don't worry. We'll get you in. We'll get you in. And we tried all these things. It was like having IT help. You know, we tried every basic thing you could possibly do and he just couldn't get the tickets. They couldn't find him. And so he goes, okay, I'm putting our guarantee in place. He goes, I'm giving you new tickets. And within like 30 seconds, I have these new tickets that hit my Ticketmaster account from StubHub. And Mark, we went from the top of the stadium to third row right off of the stage.
1: Wow. Patience paid off.
0: They upgraded us unbelievably. My daughter was crazy. Even everybody in our audience, like in our family, we were about 10, 15 feet from Alex Warren singing. It was such a fun night and a great show. And I have to give StubHub a lot of credit because they took something that was driving me absolutely crazy and made it a night that my kids will never forget. And so it was really cool. And I have to give them a lot of credit for that. They did a good job. They honored what they said they were going to do. So it was a fun one.
1: I've actually seen Alex Warren some, not in person, but I've seen his songs, YouTube or what have you. He's good. Ed Sheeran's
0: music's
1: incredibly
0: enjoyable.
1: Yeah. Ed Sheeran's incredibly talented.
0: Ed Sheeran, actually, let me tell you a quick Ed Sheeran story. This was really amazing to me. He started the show by saying, you'll notice I have no band with me. There is no backtrack music to anything that I do. Everything you hear tonight will be produced live on the spot. And he uses these looping pedals.
1: Right,
0: so he spends like the first 3 minutes like building the beat to the song. And it was just unbelievable, the talent behind it.
1: That would have been awesome. So those are two pretty cool concerts to go to. The kids were happy.
0: Kids were happy.
1: Everybody's happy. Yeah, StubHub's happy that they overserved after making it very difficult, made it work out perfectly. So since that came to a great ending for you and the family, how are you going to fix Social Security? Let's go to Social Security. I know you do a lot of seminars on Social Security. You can certainly find out when and where just by going to the website, yourwellment.com, yourwellment.com. But we're now going to talk about, because now the latest things are out about the trust fund of Social Security that, it, you know, we've heard for a while it's going to run out of, you know, money. The trust fund of Social Security will run out in 36, maybe 2034. Well, maybe it's 2033. Now they're saying 2032. So if that happens, the program experiences an immediate 22% benefit cut. So that's a big deal. So I guess we've been hearing this for over a decade. How do we react to news like this?
0: Mark, this is funny. And these headlines have been coming out a bunch recently. And one of the first things I talk about in my Social Security workshops is this exact topic. I tell everybody, we have to worry about it. It's something that we have to worry about, but it's not something I want you to make an emotional decision based upon. Because first of all, I want to think about this. So the United States population that's over age 65, the vast majority of that population, Social Security is almost everything that they have in income. So this is a huge source of income for the largest population we have in America. And it's also the population that votes more than any other. And so the government knows, your politicians know that this is a problem that they have to fix. Hands down, they have to fix it. And Mark, I don't know if you remember, there was a bipartisan commission back in the Obama administration called the Simpson-Bowles Commission. And there was, I believe it was four Republicans, four Democrats that got together and they were going to come up with ideas on how to fix Social Security. And if I remember correctly, they had eight different ideas that they came up with. So maybe it was one a person. It's kind of funny. And they've narrowed it down to two that I've heard them talk about. And Congress doesn't talk about this much on record. But actually they are starting to talk about it in committees on record and how they think they're going to fix Social Security. And there's two that seem to keep bubbling up. And here's the two that I think is going to happen to them. And so, Mark, you can tell me if you're seeing something different. But The first thing I do think they'll do is they'll change the age of Social Security. They'll change the age at which you collect your full retirement age. They've done this before.
1: Yeah, it went from 65 in 1935 when it started under FDR, went to 66. And then in 1955 through 59, it went 66, 2 months, 4 months, 6 months, 8 months, 10 months. And then obviously for those where we are right now is those born in 1960 or later, your full retirement age, according to Social Security, is 67.
0: 67 years old. So I tell everyone right now, if you're over 55 years old, I wouldn't worry too much about it. But if you're younger than 55, and that's kind of a ballpark for me, I would say, hey, you should expect Social Security age to be pushed back a year or two. You know, I'm 45 years old. I don't expect to receive Social Security until I'm probably 70. And that's okay with me. I have, you know, I have the time to plan for that. And so that's one thing I think they're going to do. And the reason they do it, Social Security, Mark, was signed into law, as you said, 1935. Social Security age back then was 65, but life expectancy was 62 years old.
1: Right,
0: so
1: right.
0: The average person didn't even live long enough to collect Social Security. And actuarially speaking, if they made it to 65, they only lived two more years and dropped over dead at 67. So today we're in a whole different world. I mean, life expectancy is in the late 70s. If you make it to 65, it's into your 80s.
1: All right. So think about this. In 1983 is when Social Security raised the full retirement age from 66 to 67. So you think about that, and you had to be born in 1960 or later, which is where we are now. So that happened in 1983. So the people it happened to were 23 at the time. Yeah. So it's not like they were 60. I mean, they there were plenty of time to plan. So I would think they would do something if they moved the age to 68, to 69, to 70, that they would do it in increments if they would end up at 70, for example. I think they'd go to 68 first, maybe then 69, maybe to 70. I don't know. But they're not going to do it where it's next week.
0: Yeah, it's like, it's not gonna be all of a sudden, okay, you're 62 now, no more Social Security. No, they're gonna have cutoff ages, and I think they have to ramp it faster than they did back then, but they will ramp it slowly. And this is just something that allows you have to plan for it. And that's okay. We can do that.
1: So if the trust fund actually would run out, what's that? What is that? How do you see that happening?
0: You know, all of a sudden you have a bunch of people who are of giant voting population where you've cut their monthly income by a quarter. You have a huge problem. You think we have problems now, politically. This has become a huge problem and it will get fixed. There's another thing that could happen here, Mark, that we have to look at is how it's funded. The FICA tax that's get paid in. Right now, there's a cap on that FICA tax, and that cap is around $170,000. So once you earn about $170,000 a year, you stop paying money into Social Security. That means someone who's
1: you don't pay any. You don't pay any in, or your percentage
0: you don't pay
1: never goes up.
0: Any in. You pay up to 170, but then you stop. And
1: that doesn't make sense.
0: It doesn't make any sense. Now, what'll happen there is they'll raise that cap. And so between those two things, they'll change how it's funded and they change the age. Social Security now has enough money coming in that it can pay its bills without any problem. But, you know, if it gets cut by 22%, the only thing funding it is the amount of money coming in via FICA. And so they have to change those two calculations. And I think they know that. I think they will. But it's not going to be popular, but it's going to be a lot less popular if it gets cut by 22% coming up here in a few years.
1: So when you see headlines like this, and I know people talk to you about it all the time when they come in trying to talk about, okay, when do I claim Social Security? As when they see this, they're like, okay, well, I'm 60 right now. So in 2 years, so in 2028, I'm going to be 62. I could claim Social Security. At least I'd get it for a while before they cut it. I mean, do people sometimes feel the urge to go ahead and start it just because of what might happen?
0: They do. Unfortunately, they do that quite a bit where they're making those emotional decisions. And one of the reasons we talk about all the time is, in fact, I don't want you making emotional decisions. I want you making decisions that are logical, that are thought through with the brain as much as we possibly can. And it's not always easy. And that's part of the Wellment way. As we walk people through that, we want to make sure that you understand how the Social Security decision process is going to implement you and all of the things that happen to you in retirement. So if you have questions about it, if you want to know how Social Security impacts you and your retirement, we'd love to talk to you. 630-478-9599. Again, 630-478-9599.
1: 630-478-9599. 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
1: 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All right. So when we get into the summer, which is where we are, basically we're halfway through the year. So for those with serious retirement savings, this could be a critical time for kind of a financial tune-up, not a full overhaul, not a panic, just a clear, disciplined check-in to make sure your money is still working as hard as it should be. So this mid-year checklist, specifically for retirees and pre-retirees with significant assets, I guess. Josh, walk us through it a little bit. Why does the middle of the year matter so much for people in this position?
0: Well, I always think the mid-year check-in is a great time to kind of take that step back because everyone at the end of the year looks, oh, what should I do? What should I do? And I always laugh because our phone rings like crazy in January because, you know, those New Year's resolutions. But that mid-year check-in is a great time to realize that, you know, if you do have small problems, they're way easier to fix the earlier we catch them before they become something big. You know, the number of times we hear people who come into our office that say, oh, I wish I talked to you 10 years ago. I wish I talked to you 5 years ago. And the problem is we're not, you know, people just aren't there. They're not in that mood to do it. And I get that. But the smaller the problems are, the easier they are to fix. And the second thing is we just need maintenance. You know, at the end of the year, our office is focused so heavily on tax planning. And you know, we want to make sure we're doing a lot of tax planning for people. Are we recognizing the right amount of income? Do we have, you know, should we find some additional deductions? Do we not recognize income? Should we do some Roth conversions? All of these things come into play. But making that plan for it at mid-year can become super important. It can really benefit the end of the year. Or maybe we need to tweak your 401k allocations. Maybe we want to make sure we're planning, you know, we want to look at your beneficiary designations, things that we're able to do just regular maintenance that we don't do in those heavy planning times a year. And the other thing we look at all the time is your life changes will shift really fast. You know, summer is those times that things happen. People move. All of a sudden retirement sneaks and you really enjoy that summer, that planning. In fact, in our house, we laugh because summer is a whole different world. Our kids sleep in, we stay up late. There's this just relaxed vibe that isn't there during the school year. And the same is true. People enjoy those summer times. And so these life changes happen and you want to check in. Can I retire? Maybe now's the time. And so that's a great thing that you should realize is that this summer check-in, this mid-year check-in can be extremely valuable for people that, you know, kind of put their head down and aren't thinking about it right now.
1: So you think about it. When you walk people through the Wellment Way planning process, income, investment, taxes, healthcare, legacy planning, all those categories, and they're all kind of tied together as well. But when you, let's say somebody came in 15 years ago and became a client, well, their situation is probably a little bit different now. So I guess this, one of the things you could put on your checklist for the mid-year checkup would be revisit your financial goals, huh?
0: Those financial goals change all the time, and revisiting those and making sure that we're going in the right direction is huge. And so, you know, I always tell people, you know, if I'm planning a road trip, you know, if I'm sitting here in Chicago and I'm planning a road trip to Florida, I'm going to get a map out. Well, in the old days, I'm going to get a map out. Now I'm going to look at Google Maps, but I'm going to start looking at how I'm going to get there. I'm going to start planning it. And this map is something you can follow. It's kind of like what we build those plans for. People, we sit down with people and we talk about, where are you going? What's your dreams? What are you trying to do? And we can use our expertise to help you get there. We put that plan in place. But if I'm on the same road trip and I'm halfway down, I'm driving through Tennessee and I said, you know, I don't want to go to Florida anymore. I'm going to go to Colorado. Well, that changes a lot of things. I got to change the map. I got to change where I'm going. I got to change our plans. The same thing is true in retirement. We may say, hey, I want to retire younger, or I want to move. I want to spend more. Maybe I want to do this. Maybe you've gotten a windfall that changes things. So you want to make sure that you understand your goals. And if they are changing, or if you haven't sat down with your advisor to discuss those, this is a great time to do that as we're getting into those midsummer months there.
1: 630-478-9599 to sit down with somebody from the team from Wellment Financial and ask them some of these questions and help you figure out where you are. It's a great opportunity. 630-478-9599. We're talking about a mid-year checkup, basically, of your financial situation. And I suppose that also includes, like, where we are in the investment world, right? Too much risk, not enough risk. Hey, are we a little overextended over here because this part of the market went really well, so we now have more of that than we probably should? I don't know. How do you look at the full investment portfolio review?
0: This is a great time to look at that. A lot of it has to do with the fact that, you know, everything else is a little quiet right now. So you have the ability to make those investment observations. But a lot of things just happen. You know, the more stocks, more equities people have, stocks have been so hot over the last few years. People, you know, this greed kicks in. They want those tech stocks. They want those AI stocks. And they've shot up so fast that you start getting this drift of risk. All of a sudden, you know, if you start at 50% stocks and 50% safe money, and the safe money is growing slow and steady, but the stocks shoot up, now we're sitting at maybe we have 80% stocks and 20% safe money, and that's not where you want to be. We have to make sure that we keep re-looking at that, rebalancing, making sure that that drift doesn't, you know, take out the risk that you have. You know, if you have those winnings, maybe we want to take them off, some of them off the table, and go back to that original balance that's out there. And so we are in a market that has skyrocketed over the last couple of years. You know, people talk about me all the time. One of the questions I get all the time is, how could the market be doing so well when the economy feels like it's hurting so much? And this shocks people. They're terrified of it, but they also have that greed that they don't want to lose out on it. And this is where a good plan comes into play. You want to make sure that you are keeping that risk intentional with what you actually want to have. So you're not just letting things happen to you. You're actually taking control of that the way you're supposed to.
1: Now, obviously, another point of your checklist, which you probably do all the time with your clients, and that is, all right, let's see where you are when it comes to taxes, right? Are you on the right path? Should we start thinking about Roth conversions, all that? Tax efficient strategies are certainly on your checklist.
0: This is summer fun for us. Tax planning is kind of the meat and potatoes of everything that we do. Taxes impact everything. So what we do with everybody, we finish tax returns in April, and we immediately upload the tax returns from last year to our software, and we start doing tax planning for the current year. So the current year planning starts with last year's information, and we can start mapping things out. We can start looking, okay, what is our expected income this year? And we can start looking for, if we're going to do Roth conversions, maybe we should start thinking about timing Roth conversions. If we get a correction in the market, maybe we want to do some Roth conversions at that time. Or maybe it's capital gains. Right now, we have so many people, they've wanted to buy into these hot, high-flying stocks, and they've got some extra cash, and they do it. But maybe if we're not looking at tax loss harvesting, meaning we're selling some losers so that we can capture some of the gains on the winners, if we can do things like that, we can greatly increase what I call our after-tax return. This is what really matters. So you have this return. What really matters is the after-tax number, because that's what you can actually spend. That's what your family can actually use. And so what we're always worried about is that after tax return, but by making those plans now, it can increase the amount you can spend. It increase that after tax return by not just waiting till one time of the year, but by constantly looking at it. And the summer is a great time to do that.
1: You know, another one on this mid-year checkup is, where's your cash? What's your cash doing for you? Because we know from 2020 COVID, boy, I got furloughed, laid off, all that. We need an emergency fund. And it's kind of where you set that money that maybe makes a difference.
0: It makes a huge difference. And, you know, we, for a long, long time, savings account CDs were really paying close to zero. They used to joke about that. But if we're sitting here after COVID and a few years going after that, you know, the inflation skyrocketed, we saw some pretty big interest rates. People were getting CDs and 5-6%. So now they have this concept that CDs are the way to go. This is, you know, I'm back in the CD world. I want to get back into those CDs. And the problem is those returns are temporary. Savings rates are low again. Getting those savings rates are low. In fact, inflation is coming in higher than the average savings rate. So the last inflation number came in over 4%. And so what we look at that is with a savings rate at 3%, if we're just sticking all of our money inside of those savings accounts, we're actually going backwards. We're actually, we have less money able to spend for us than we had before. Those are the things that we constantly have to think about. So having some emergency funds is fantastic, but you want to make sure that you don't have too much over there, because then you're actually going backwards with what we, you know, what we really care about is what you're able to spend there.
1: So another one is, okay, you're still working. Boy, I'm over 50, so I have some catch-up opportunities, don't we?
0: You know, those over 50, there's some new catch-up opportunities. There's some new 401k rules for catch-ups this year. But once you start getting, you know, over 50, you're getting closer to retirement. Those kids are starting to get out of the house and you have that ability to save more. We start looking for how can we save more? How can we minimize maybe the taxes you pay this year if it's the right thing for you? How can we start saving more money into those 401ks? And mid-year is a great time to look at that, because by the time you get to October, November, December, you say, oh, I didn't max out my 401k or I didn't max out my Roth IRA. It becomes harder to do that because now it takes a giant chunk of money up front. Whereas if we start planning it out now, we have some flexibility here so that you can really maximize those savings vehicles that have those 12-month time commitments to them.
1: Final one here is legacy planning. What are some of the biggest risks maybe of letting a legacy plan just go unreviewed?
0: You know, this is a big one. It doesn't really matter the time of the year, but we do look at beneficiaries a lot in the summertime. But legacy plans, the rules change all the time. If we go back to 2020, there was the massive Secure Act that changed how trust worked, that changed all of these things. And your estate plans, these old documents can really create problems for people if we don't look at them in a timely fashion. And you may think, hey, I saw the attorney, I did my estate plan, I'm done. They're not fun. No one likes going through estate plans, but those are those things that if you don't look at it on an ongoing basis, once a year is great. You look at it once a year, you know, it doesn't take very long to do it. I just want to make that check-in to make sure that if you need that plan to be there for you, it will really be there for you in those times of needs. And don't put those off. Those can be very important for you, especially in those times that are not so good. And that's when you want that estate planning to be there. If you want us to take a look at that, if you have questions about it, we'd love to sit down and talk to you. 630-478-9599. Again, 630-478-9599.
1: So when we come back, Josh is going to talk about avoiding financial pitfalls. What are some of the common mistakes people make and how do we avoid them? It's right here on Retire Well with Josh Brettel of Wellment Financial. We're back right after this.
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5: No big surprises in our weather over the weekend. Sunshine, warm temperatures, no rain. We'll turn out sunny today. 82 this afternoon, 83 tomorrow. Warming up Monday, 89 Monday. From the Weather Channel, I'm meteorologist Terry Smith, WLS AM 890, with another update in 30 minutes.
6: Eden's 15 in, 13 out. Kennedy 17 in from O'Hare. Back to the airport, it's 21 on the Stevenson. Stop and go now inbound from Ashland to the Dan Ryan 57. Police activity northbound between Bulmer Road and 80. Also a stall on the inbound Bishop Ford. Right lane blocked at 103rd. From the WLS AM 890 Traffic Center, I'm Ed Sparin with the next update in 30 minutes.
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7: There's a World Cup game going. You could hear it last night in the commentators. They were concerned that the entire American television audience was going to become disinterested. They're like, by the way, if you love this game, you're going to love what's coming next. And it's like, okay, yeah, sure. But everybody wanted America to win. 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
1: 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A lot of information on the website. 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Again, you can always call. 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No cost to you whatsoever. It's a great opportunity for you to figure out where you are. Get some clarity. I think we're okay. I think we've done enough. Why not find out? It's pretty simple. 630-478-9599. 630-478-9599. I'm Mark Kelly. Glad you're with us today. I don't know. You think about retirement. It's supposed to be a time to relax. Financial mistakes can make it pretty stressful. So we're going to talk about some of the top retirement challenges and some ways to hopefully help you avoid those. Why do you think people make these kinds of errors in the first place?
0: You know, these errors are totally understandable, especially for retirees. And I always tell people it's a difficult time of your life. Your entire life is built for this. You're taught to save. You're taught to go to work. You're taught to put money in your 401k. You're told, don't touch this pile of money. You're told, don't rely on the government. And really, the only thing you have to think about is, are you not spending more than you make? You know, are you not going into debt? That's a big one. And then are you saving? Are you actually putting the money away to save? You don't have a lot of control over everything else. You get to choose where your investments go, but you don't have a lot of control. Now, as you get to retirement, you have to decide, where's your income going to come from? This is that Social Security decision. This is that, you know, are you taking money out of your trust account, or your 401k, your IRA, your Roth? Are you mixing it? How does that apply to you? You look at the investments and you start thinking, hey, I got to spend this money now. Should I still keep it invested the same way, or should I change it a little bit? The third is taxes. Like, people get terrified. Hey, I don't pay taxes right now, but I got this giant 401k that I know I'm going to pay taxes on in the future. How do I not pay taxes? How do I minimize taxes? Or, hey, I've got this giant Apple stock that it looks cool, but if I want to use it, how do I do it with paying the least amount of taxes? All of those things go into it. Healthcare. How do I keep the cost of Medicare down? How do I make sure I can afford long-term care? Legacy. All of these things now that you didn't have to control, you don't have to control. And so retirement in this big transition can be very overwhelming by all the moving parts. And we get that. That's a big thing. And the other thing that we look at is the fact that people quite often get to a point and they don't know where they're going now. And they start thinking to themselves, you know, how am I going to get there? Well, the problem is we don't know where you're going. And so you have to make sure that you have that under control as well. And the third is they don't know where they're capable of going. You know, hey, I've got all this money. I don't know what it means for me. And so that's why having a big plan, or a big plan, you don't have a big plan, small plan. But if you have a plan, a customized plan that's designed just for you, you can avoid a lot of these pitfalls and these errors that people make just because they don't know any better, to be quite honest, Mark.
1: You know, Josh, one of the, I think, most common mistakes probably is you go into retirement, your 401k IRA balance is pretty impressive. So you're like, you know what I'm going to do? I'm just going to withdraw from those accounts when I need the money. So the first mistake is withdrawing from your savings without a plan, withdrawing from your investments without a plan, would you say?
0: Oh, it kills me when I see this. We had a client come in. He was a pastor. He was a minister. And he wasn't a client at the time. Super, super nice guy. Wanted to buy a townhouse. Wanted to buy a different house. And decided he was going to do it because he put money in his 401k. And he was going to pay for it out of his 401k. He was happy with his 401k performance. He had earned a bunch of money. And so he paid for a $700,000 townhouse by cash out of his 401k. He had to pull $1 million out of his 401k. To pay for a $700,000 townhouse. The amount he paid in taxes was astronomical. If he would have just talked to us ahead of time before buying that townhouse, we could have saved him a small fortune in taxes. Now, just in how you structure that, that's the thing of having a plan. Just because you have this giant chunk of money, Mark, I talk about this all the time when I give workshops, is we have plans for how we save money. How do you save money? And we as Americans, we think really hard. How can I put more money in my 401k? How can I max out my 401k? But we don't have a plan for how to get money out of our 401ks. And that drives me up a wall. I would argue having a plan for how you're going to get money out of your 401k is just as important, if not more important, than the plan you had for how you're going to get money into your 401k. And this is a thing that are surprising a lot of people. And a lot of the reasons people do call us is because they don't have those plans. Maybe they've worked with an advisor their whole life, but they don't have a plan that makes sense for how they're going to get money out of their IRAs and 401ks and minimizing the taxes that you pay on that. And if you like to do that, or maybe you're a minister looking to buy a house and you don't want to be that same mistake, we'd love to talk to you. 630-478-9599. These are mistakes that you can definitely avoid.
1: Yeah. So we're just talking about financial pitfalls that we all kind of can fall into. I think the one where people just say, you know what, I'm just going to call my broker and I need 20 grand to do, we're going to take this trip. And you do it without thinking of the ramifications, tax and all the other things that comes down the pike with all of that. When you think about, because you talked about taking money out that your minister did to pay for his townhome. But when you start taking withdrawals, if that's your plan, I'm just going to draw from my investments. Well, what do you do when the market's down? That could cause you some issues, couldn't it?
0: The market going down isn't a problem unless you have to spend the money. And one of the problems that people have is they don't think about that. And just because you're retired doesn't mean you don't want to earn money anymore in your investments, but you do have to think about it a little bit differently because that market timing matters. And you want to be able to spend that money no matter what happens in the market. And this time of year, this year has been a great example of that with all of the, you know, we're at war with Iran, the war's over. Nope, the not war is not over. All these different things that are just causing such extreme volatility in the market. People who don't have a plan for how they're going to spend the money and where they're going to get the money from, that's not subject to the market. The problem is the market going down. Okay. If we leave the money there and it goes back up, you're totally fine. But if we take the money out because we have to spend it, you no longer have the ability for that money to go back up. And that's when the problems really start to compound for people if that happens over and over and over again.
1: Here's another mistake that's very common. And I would think it's when most people come in, let's say they're 5 years out from retirement, they come to sit down with you because, hey, they're forward thinking, right? They're proactive, not reactive. So they're trying to figure out where they are. And most of them would probably have most of their money at risk in IRAs and 401ks. That's be where most of the money is that's being saved. So when they get to retirement, they're like, okay, well, now I've got to pull back the risk. So I got to be a little bit more conservative. I would think that's one of the biggest things you help your clients with at Wellmut Financial, Josh, is finding the right balance because everybody's situation is unique. I would say they come in too risky and then they might end up getting too conservative.
0: They do that all the time, or vice versa, even, you know, especially a lot of people come in too risky. And they realize they know I have to take less risk. I have to take less risk. And, they do, and they start taking less risk, but they don't do it in the right way. They don't think about it with the mindset that where's the money coming from? This is why having this coordinated plan, you know, if you need $5,000 a month, that's $60,000 a year to withdraw, where are we going to get it from? You know, we don't have to be safe with everything. We just have to be safe with the money that you're going to have to spend coming up here. The rest of it, we can let it grow. We can do things with it to make it actually grow into the future. But having that spending plan with knowing how much you're going to spend makes it so you don't have that pitfall where you're not taking enough risk. You're not getting enough growth because that's when inflation can really come in and kick you in the butt. So, you know, it is that walking that fine line. Are you taking the right amount of risk? Or is it not enough risk? And so all of those things really matter. But they have to tie perfectly into your exact situation.
1: So another common mistake is just claiming Social Security too early. And that doesn't mean you're wrong. If it actually you do all the numbers and you do all the math with the team at Wellmut Financial and they say it looks like 70 to 62 is when you should take it. Well, that's one thing because you now had somebody help you make that decision. And then others say, well, I'm just going to wait till 70 because I know it's the most money. Social Security is way bigger than I'm just taking it 62 because they're going to cut my thing. You know, they're going to cut our benefits by 2032. So I'm taking it now. Or I'm going to wait till 70 and maybe now you got to pull from other accounts to be able to, you know, sustain your lifestyle. If you wait that long. So there's no wrong there is wrong, but if you're at 62, is that's where it's the right time? Great. If it's 670 is where you should do it or anywhere in between. Most people don't really get the advice maybe on when and how to start Social Security. How would you look at Social Security in this financial mistake pitfall?
0: Well, a lot of times they get the advice, but they get it from the wrong sources. They'll get it from their neighbor, their uncle, their brother. The people who are fearful that it's going to get cut in half or whatever they might say. And they have their reasons behind it, but there's a lot of things that are missing. Even the calculators, there's some great Social Security calculators out there that we use in our office sometimes. But the number one variable that they look at is how long you're going to live. And that's important. You know, if you know how long you're going to live does impact the Social Security decision, but there's all sorts of other things. Like you mentioned, Mark, what are your income needs? How much income do you have? Where's it coming from? You know, what are you spending? How your assets are structured is going to impact your Social Security decision. You know, how much security you need from Social Security versus your assets. Then we look at, you know, legacy. You know, how important is leaving a legacy? Mark, there are people listening to this show who leaving a legacy is super important to them. Well, Social Security is not an asset you can leave to the next generation. So we make a different decision there. There's other people who are listening to the show who they want their last check to bounce off their deathbed. And there's no wrong answer to that, but helping know that makes a big difference. And, you know, even taxes, the Social Security decision you make is going to impact the taxes you pay on all of your other assets. And the tax, how you have your other assets structured will impact the taxes you pay on Social Security. And so all of these things go hand in hand. It's not just a simple look at it this way. It's a decision you're going to have to make kind of repeatedly over and over again so that you're making the right Social Security decision for you and your family and what's best for you.
1: Another area that you cannot overlook, especially when you get to 65, is Medicare. And the people that help you with Medicare do not charge you to help you with making that decision on, you know, Advantage plans or supplements or what have you, the drug plans, all those things out there. And I think a lot of people, I don't think you could get sign up for Medicare at 65 and then never look at it again, right? They change every year. What about healthcare, really?
0: People do it all the time. They look at the they look at their Medicare, they sign up once, and they forget about it. Sometimes it's fine, but you do have to keep reviewing it. There are plans that get canceled and you have to change it. You know, being in Illinois, we are lucky enough that we have one plan that's guaranteed issue. The Blue Cross Blue Shield in Illinois will guarantee an issue of Medicare no matter what your pre-existing conditions are. Maybe you want to change a little bit. Maybe there's some differences that are out there. I'm not saying you should do that, but you should be looking at it. But also with the Part D, Part D is for your prescription drug cost. You have to look at that every year. The insurance companies change every single year what they will pay for different medications. And so there are some great tools that you have to be able to use online. Every November, December, you need to be looking at your Part D just to make sure that you've got what's best for you and in your situation.
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1: Silly love songs. You did not change the station. You're still on Josh Brettle's retirement show, Retire Well. I'm Mark Elliott. Glad you're with us today. We're going back in time. Now, we're going back before Josh was even born. We're going back to me in high school time frame. We're going back to 1976 because the people you sit down with, they all remember 1976 or 1986. They remember those times. Now, will your retirement last 50 years? Probably not, unless you won the lottery at 30. But people are living longer than ever before. Because, Josh, don't you think that as we move along in retirement, it's not unusual to be retired for 30 years in today's retirement world. Things will be a lot different. You retired in this year, in 2026. Things are going to be different in 2036, 2046, 2056, won't they?
0: it is amazing how time has changed. And, you know, I love doing these time machines, Mark. It's fun to look backwards as to see how things have changed. And you know, we talk a lot about it. I love this concept. I've talked about it with my team here at Wellmed quite a bit about the, called the gap in the game. And quite often we look forward and we go, oh my God, there's so far to go. You know, it's kind of like you're walking across the field, and the end of the field looks so far away. But then when you look backwards, you think, oh my God, I've come from such a great distance. And, we look back and we think of all these things that have happened, but those same amount of time, you know, 20, 30 years, 40 years for some people in retirement, this could be a completely different world. You know, people now in their 80s never imagined artificial intelligence and all the things they couldn't do for it. I mean, there's all sorts of things that we're seeing out there right now that were unimaginable for people when they retired 20 years ago.
1: So you think about Silly Love Songs by Paul McCartney and Wings back in 1976, one of the big songs. Play That Funky Music by Wild Cherry. Fantastic. Don't Go Breaking My Heart by Elton John and Kiki Dee. Those were some of the big songs. But in the financial world, here's what things cost in 1976. 59 cents a gallon for gas. Okay, that would be fantastic. The average cost of a home, $43,400. The typical 30-year mortgage rate, remember, the 70s and 80s ended up having fairly high interest rates, but the mortgage rate for 30-year mortgage back in 1976 was 8.87%, so just under 9%. The average grocery bill for a family of four was about $44 per week. If you fast forward 10 years to 1986, now that bill is not $44 a week. It's about $85 to $100 a week. And that's kind of continuing. So when you hear those kind of numbers from back then, because your dad, Scott, could certainly relate with all of this. I think that's kind of the challenge. That's why you're always looking for increasing income with your retirement plans on the Wellmed Way, right?
0: The Wellmed Way, inflation is a big part of that income section because of the fact that, you know, it is amazing to look back at here. And the average grocery bill for a family of four, $44 per week. I couldn't feed the five of us one night in the grocery store, I don't think, for $44. It is crazy that that is where it is. And this is where we are now. But even if we look backwards just a few years, you know, the cost of milk, the cost of eggs, the cost of all of these things have really skyrocketed. And, you know, you look at people who are just on those fixed incomes, income's not coming up. You know, the income doesn't change, but what we pay for it really could. And if you're living 20, 30 years, you have to be able to afford those increases just to live the same lifestyle. And so, no, it's planning for income increases. You have to do it. Looking back on this is a great, great, discussion point as to why it's so important.
1: So the big TV shows, Happy Days, Laverne and Shirley, MASH, Charlie's Angels, those are the leading TV programs for Americans. Viking 1 successfully landed on Mars. And there was this thing called an Apple computer that was founded by Steve Jobs and Steve Wozniak, in the year 1976. So kind of funny to think about those kind of things, because you probably never saw Happy Days. That was the Fonz. Vernon Shirley. MASH was fantastic. Charlie's Angels was one. That was Farrah Fawcett and the gang. That was fantastic back then. You don't remember any of those, do you?
0: No, I did not watch Charlie's Angels or Laverne and Shirley. I've seen some Happy Days, but MASH, I've seen every single episode of MASH. It was my favorite show to watch in the my college years. And you're looking to zone out on different something. I thought MASH was one of the funniest shows that's ever been on TV.
1: Alan Alda. Yeah, that was fantastic. All right. So now back to the financial thing in 1976. And most of us wouldn't realize this at all, but the COLA adjustment for Social Security, cost of living adjustment that we all now take for granted that we're going to get something next year, a little bit more Social Security wise than we did the year before. That started in 1975. So this is only the second year of the COLA adjustment for Social Security. Medicare started in 1965. So it's been around for just over a decade at this time. Those are two pretty big things that went in, you know, way back that are certainly impacting us today, the COLA and Medicare, huh?
0: We talk about all the changes that have come and, you know, that cost of living adjustment for Social Security. You think about all the things going on here, Mark. You think about the inflation rate where it was back then, and you think about, you know, the cost of things going up. It's almost like they foreshadowed that. They had to put this increasing cost in there, this increasing income amount. And, you know, nowadays, people don't even second guess. They know the COLA is going to be there for Social Security. It's just planned on it. But I mean, imagine being, you know, a retiree in the 50s and early 60s and not getting increasing Social Security, but seeing cost of all of those goods keep going up and up and up. That becomes a real problem for people. And, you know, it's kind of funny. I'm 45 years old. I've been talking about Social Security now for the last 20 years with clients, but not having COLA was never something I thought about. It's just that's part of Social Security. That's how we plan for it. Now, the Medicare thing is also fascinating. Medicare is its own animal, its own beast. It's totally different from what you're used to while you're working, but not to have it. Now, this was also probably a problem because the life expectancy kept increasing. You know, the average person probably didn't live very long after 65 years old. And now all of a sudden people are living longer and longer and longer. And the government knows we need to be able to provide for these people. And so they create Medicare. What has Medicare done? Medicare has provided healthcare for people over 65 for a long period of time, but it's also increased our costs and our debt and everything goes into it. So it's changed the financial realities of retirees, but also of our country as a whole. And you know, I think about all these changes of things that happen. And Mark, there was a major change that occurred. I think about Medicare being a big change, but when Obamacare came into play, that impacted retirees a ton because prior to Obamacare coming into play, people would work until 65 because they had to, because they could not get insurance until Medicare kicked in. So they may financially be okay. They may have come to me at 62 years old and be like, I am ready to retire. I've got enough money. And we could verify all of that, but they had to work till 65 just to get the insurance. So what Obamacare did was for the same thing that Medicare did for people over age 65 is it made healthcare a cash flow expense. And so you have to pay for your own healthcare, but if you could afford health insurance, you were able to retire. So you could retire at 60, 62, 63 years old prior to getting Medicare as long as you were able to afford it. And so, you know, all of these changes happen. And it is fascinating, Mark, to see all of the different changes that occur that impact retirees and our country and its economics as a whole at the same time.
1: Now, back to the more fun stuff than all that is the box office in 1976. All the President's Men. That was good. King Kong. That was good. And then, what movie won the Oscar for Best Picture? You know, you don't need to play very much of that to know that we're talking Rocky won the Oscar. And that was Sylvester Stallone's been in a ton of movies, and he's had some really good movies. But that one was... that was fantastic. I thought Rocky, there have been a whole slew full of Rockies. I haven't even watched all of them. I think I've seen two or three, but the first one was so good. It was kind of like when Sylvester Stallone was in, where he's the military guy that, you know, is now
0: Rambo.
1: Rambo. Fantastic. Yeah. Yes. So Rocky was the Oscar winner that year. All right. So that was a little bit of fun. Paul McCartney and Wings, Silly Love Songs, Rocky, the movies, MASH. Josh's favorite show growing up back in the day, all 90s.
0: I also loved Rocky. We watched Rocky all the time in college too. My roommate and I, we had all the Rockies, Mark. So
1: yeah,
0: you should watch
1: them. There you go. All right. So to wrap this up, everybody that certainly remembers 1976, like me, I was in high school. So I'm 66, almost 67. So I remember all that. And it was really fun. I remember all those songs and the movies and all of that as well. But if we remember this 1976, that means we're right there on the, maybe we're already retired. We're getting close to retirement. What should we be thinking about at this point?
0: Well, we think about 1976. Those people who are like you, Mark, they're reminiscing about the good old days as we have it. The first thing you should think about is retirement is supposed to be the best part of your life. You know, high school is awesome. College was great. You look forward to it. But this is the glory years. This is the years that should be the best part of your life. And how are you going to live those out? What are your dreams? What are your hopes? Are you doing what you want to do? Are you doing what you're capable of doing? If you aren't, is there something financially holding you back? Is there a fear? Are you unsure of how something should work? You know, are you worried about taxes? Are you worried that taxes are going to go up? Maybe you just don't know how taxes work. Are you worried about the market? Are you worried about all the uncertainty? Do you have enough money? What happens if we have a downturn? Are you set aside the right way? And all of these things that you think about, they can be a big roadblock to holding you back to making retirement the best part of your life. Do you know what you're spending and do you know what you're capable of spending? Are you holding back because you think you have to? Are you holding back because you're worried about emergencies or contingencies? And are you making this what it should be? You know, are you reminiscing back about the 1970s, but not living to your fullest right now in what hopefully should be things that you probably dreamed about these retirement years back then, so that you could make it the best part of your life? 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
5: Blue skies, warm summer temperatures. Take advantage of it. It gets hot early next week. 82 today, 83 tomorrow, 89 Monday. From the Weather Channel, I'm meteorologist Terry Smith, WLSAM 890, with another update in 30 minutes.
9: Movement in the Middle East. I'm Pam Puso, Fox News. A U.S. fleet led by two aircraft carriers is traveling near Iran following days of renewed fighting. Forces are gathering as President Trump issues a deadline for Tehran to publicly renounce attacks in the Strait of Hormuz.
10: The U.S. maintains Iran violated the MOU when it attacked ships transiting through the Strait of Hormuz. To get confidence that Iran is serious about a peace deal, U.S. officials reportedly want Iran to admit they made a mistake. Per Axios, U.S. officials want Iran to publicly acknowledge the strait is open, commit to stopping attacks on commercial vessels, and recognize that shipping lanes will remain open without tolls. U.S. officials have insisted part of the problem with reaching a long-lasting agreement is that the leadership structure in Iran is fragmented, and there are hardliners who are pushing for aggressive action.
9: Fox's Madeline Rivera. The warning comes amid reports of a new Iranian plot to assassinate President Trump. A judge in Utah is set to decide whether or not there's enough evidence to send Charlie Kirk's alleged killer to trial.
11: U.S. District Judge Tony Graff is now tasked with sifting through mountains of evidence presented in the five-day preliminary hearing in Provo, Utah. Evidence that prosecutors say includes surveillance footage and a confession, according to testimony from Robinson's roommate and lover.
12: I just asked him in person if what he said was true the night before, and he said it was. He started crying a little bit and said he wishes he hadn't done it.
11: Evidence also includes DNA, in which the defense argued is inconclusive. Charlie Kirk's family members attended the hearing. Robinson has yet to enter a plea. Prosecutors are seeking the death penalty. Jeff Manasso, Fox News.
9: The judge's decision is expected in September. 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
6: Eaton's 15 in, 14 out. Kennedy 18 in Permo. Heron 20 back out to the airport. Eisenhower stall outbound at Route 83. Stevenson inbound. Damon to the Dan Ryan with heavy traffic. Bishop Ford still stop and go outbound with roadwork 130th to Dalton Avenue. A stall on the Jane Addams westbound right shoulder at Route 59. From the WLS AM 890 Traffic Center, I'm Ed Smarin with the next update in 30 minutes.
13: Someone had a birthday.
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1: Headline, Minneapolis Teachers Union Chief admits elected officials are in anti-ICE signal chats. Marsha Howard tells Al Jazeera that government officials participate in signal groups coordinating ICE resistance activities. So it's funny how the teachers union bosses seem to be doing everything under the sun other than educating children.
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2: Habits and things like that. And apparently the U.S. government doesn't like that. So basically what they did is they told Polestar that starting in 2027, you can't sell your cars here anymore. So that's fine for owners of Polestars today and whatever's left in 2026 stock. Those cars can be purchased and driven until they don't drive anymore. But effectively, the government shut Polestar down. So they've got 32 dealers across the country, and their dealers are now in kind of a state of chaos because no one really knows what's going to happen. But, you know, it's important for listeners to understand that in previous car manufacturer shutdowns, for example, Suzuki and some of the other ones, the dealerships continued to support those vehicles for up to 10 years. So it's not like your Polestar is going to die tomorrow when the company can't stop selling cars here anymore. And this is completely opposite to what happened with Fisker. Fisker didn't have a dealer network. They didn't have any way to support those vehicles so that when they stopped selling vehicles in the United States, those owners were left holding the bag. And in a lot of ways, the Fiskers became worthless driveway bricks at that point. That's not going to be the case with Polestar, likely. You know, the dealers will probably continue to support them. Most of them are dueled with Volvo dealers here in the United States. So just kind of a sad story because, Jim, I don't know about you, but the last couple of Polestars I drove, I thought were kind of neat. But I get it. You know, I mean, if the software in the vehicle is sharing information in such a way that users' data is compromised, you need to kind of put your foot down. So I kind of understand where the government is. It's interesting, though, that Polestar can't figure a workaround.
3: I was just going to say, now, do you think there's a way that Polestar can turn this around, or too tight of a time frame in the next 5 or 6 months to do so?
2: Well, yeah, I mean, it's software. You can do it. You know, literally, they could set up servers here and have all that information come here. It's whether or not it's worth it to Polestar to go ahead and do that for the few vehicles that they sell here in the United States. So, you know, yes, of course, it can be done, just like a lot of things, but it comes down to cubic dollars and whether or not Polestar is committed to this market.
3: Well, on the other side of the world, something that the U.S. government does like is Toyota is bringing some investments to Texas in the form of Toyota's Tacoma. They're bringing $3.6 billion, that's with a B, to a manufacturing campus. Families who love their trucks will be paying attention to that. The automaker announced major expansion of its San Antonio plant that will bring Tacoma production to Texas alongside the Tundra and Sequoia, adding over 2,000 new jobs along the way. What that means is $3.6 billion investment adds a second vehicle to the assembly line to the San Antonio campus. It'll add 2.5 million square feet to Toyota Texas, doubling the plant's footprint by 2030. It will add over 2,000 new jobs. Combined with prior investment, Toyota's total commitment to the San Antonio site will now stand at over $8.3 billion since the plant broke ground in 2003. The new line will handle assembly of the Tacoma, which will transition to Toyota Texas from Toyota Motor Manufacturing in Baja, California. That'll take place over roughly 4 years. Once complete, Tundra, Sequoia, and Tacoma will all be built on the same San Antonio campus alongside rear axles produced at Toyota's axle plant nearby. The transition will happen gradually over the next few years, so current inventory and near-term buying plans should not be affected. Longer-term, consolidating the Tundra, Sequoia, and Tacoma all on one campus will support more consistent

0: consistent parts supply and production scheduling, which is a plus for anyone counting on their truck for daily duties. So that's a big plus for Toyota owners and for local jobs here in the U.S. So that's a big win for Toyota over there.
1: Yeah, agreed. I mean, this is kind of a tariff busting move by Toyota to try and move these trucks that were previously assembled in Mexico to the United States. But like you said, it makes logistical sense. You're building the same, basically the same chassis, engines, and drivetrains and interior components and assembling them in Texas. Why not bring Tacoma there and kind of get a better economy of scale?
0: Mark, you've got another story. We hear this all the time, people saying that, you know, the older cars were built better and are bigger and safer and more sturdy. Not always the case. You got a story about an old Blazer versus a new Blazer that kind of shows that maybe the new ones are a little bit better. Tell us a little bit more about that one.
1: Yeah, every decade or so, the Insurance Institute of Highway Safety does this. They most recently have done it now with a Chevy S10 Blazer from 96 against a current 2026 Blazer. But previously, they had done it with a 2009 Chevy Malibu and a 1959 Chevrolet Bel Air. And what they do is they basically crash these two vehicles into each other in their high-speed front offset test, which is the kind of most common highway accident. And it's also the hardest for manufacturers to do well in, because only half of the front of the vehicle is exposed to the impact, meaning that it has to shoulder a much larger load than if you were just to hit a flush object with the entire front of the vehicle. And just like in the test with the Bel Air, what this pointed out is that newer cars are infinitely safer. And I can't understate that enough. The Blazer from 96 was not a safe vehicle. It didn't score very well in the test, especially on the passenger side. But this was crashed on the driver's side. And you can literally see the front of the car get obliterated. They basically said that the 2026 Blazer driver would have walked away with very few, if any, injuries. And the Chevy S10 Blazer would be in for a long-term hospital stay. And it just goes to show you, technology and safety enhancements aren't just metal, but in a lot of ways they are, because the metal that was used in, especially in the Bel Air's case, was heavy metal, but it just was soft and it bended and it deflected and it didn't protect people. Well, by the time the Blazer rolled around in 96, the metallurgy got better, but they still didn't understand crash kinematics, I think is the right word, like basically how the metal would deform. And over time, car companies, through computer modeling and metal technology, have gotten so good. These new vehicles are so safe in a lot of ways. Obviously, you can't change the laws of physics, but in a lot of ways, these new cars are so much safer. And this just goes to show you that if you think you're driving around in this big giant F-150 from two decades ago and you're safe, you're probably not nearly as safe as you think you are.
0: Fair to know. So I might want to be a little cautious in my old Cavalier there.
1: That's right. Low speeds only in the Cavalier.
0: Low speeds only. I'll be a little cautious there. Well, Hyundai is at it again, making some more bold moves with one of their newer sedans. This time it's the next generation Elantra, recently unveiled with a larger footprint, bolder styling, and a more upscale interior. The redesigned Elantra is now even bigger than the new Honda Civic. Hyundai says its new Art of Steel design language gives the sedan a cleaner, more sophisticated appearance with crisp body lines and a lower, wider stance. Inside, the cabin receives an all-new dashboard featuring dual panoramic displays, updated climate controls, and a higher quality materials throughout. The overall goal appears to be making the Elantra feel like it belongs in a class above its price points. The design features bolder fenders with sharp edges, slim LED headlights, sporty accents, and a more upright roofline. The rear window slopes back with a more fastback style, and around back are more geometric edges with slim LED lighting elements. As sedans are kind of making a comeback, this new Elantra may be hitting at just the right time. I think they nailed it with this new styling. It looks really sporty. The fenders kind of bulge out both in the front and back. I'm really a fan of what they did with this car. It does look like it's hitting above its price point. It looks really sharp. It's a bold change for them, but Hyundai's not a stranger to making some bold changes when they do some styling changes. And I think they may have really nailed this one. And I think it's going to be a hit when this one hits the market. What do you think, Mark?
1: I would agree. And it's interesting that it's getting bigger, because I wonder what that foretells with the Sonata. Volkswagen, remember, they grew their Jetta to the point where Passat became kind of superfluous. And I wonder if that's going to happen with Elantra here. Because like you said, the sedan market is not the number one market like it used to be in the United States. It's certainly all crossovers here now. So interesting, but I'm excited to see, because I truly wasn't a fan of the previous Elantra. I just didn't think it was all that pretty. This one certainly looks the part, but we'll see how it drives.
0: Yeah, I think they kind of missed the mark on the previous generation, but this one I think comes back around and will do good. We've got room for one more story, Mark. I'll let you pick between your two stories what you want to hit here.
1: Yeah, I mean, we've heard a lot about this new Slate pickup truck. It's a all-new startup EV company with backed by Jeff Bezos, but not owned by Jeff Bezos. And they are getting ready to launch their first vehicle. And it's this bargain basement pickup, for electric pickup, for $24,999 or whatever. But it comes with nothing. No radio, roll-up windows, no paint. The body panels are plastic. And if you want different colors, you have to purchase wraps. And if you want a different body style, you have to buy the components and either install them yourself or have someone install like a rear roof and a rear seat. Very interesting. I'm interested to see how it goes. But I was playing around with the car configurator that they put up on their website, and you can quickly get this $24,000 pickup into the $35,000 to $40,000 range just by adding stuff that comes standard on a lot of other cars. So I'm just wondering if it's going to be as inexpensive as people think. I mean, sure, if you want to buy the base model and do nothing to it and drive less than 150 miles, you're all good to go. But if you want to use it like a real car and, you know, put the radio on.
0: The Lego set.
1: I don't know. I do like the idea of roll-up windows, though. I think that's kind of cool.
0: Well, that's it for our news segment this morning. 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
9: Brandon Johnson, approval rating approximately 8%. 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
0: 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I'm Jim O'Brill, and joining me as always is Mark Bielek. This week we're getting behind the wheel of the 2026 Ford Explorer. The Ford Explorer first debuted back in 1991 as a five-door SUV to replace the old Bronco II. It's a nameplate that's been in production for over 35 years, and it rolls into 2026. The Explorer has traditionally been one of Ford's best-selling SUVs, and that's for good reason. It's now available with three rows of seating for six or seven passengers, depending on the configuration, and is available in five trims known as the Active, ST Line, Tremor, Platinum, and ST. Active, ST Line, Tremor, and Platinum models come standard with a 2.3-liter EcoBoost inline four-cylinder engine that delivers 300 horsepower and pairs with a 10-speed automatic. ST models come standard with a 3-liter EcoBoost twin-turbo V6 that pushes out 400 horsepower with 415 pound-feet of torque, paired with a 10-speed automatic. Rear-wheel drive is standard on all models, but intelligent four-wheel drive is optional. The Explorer competes with vehicles like the Chevy Traverse, Dodge Durango, Honda Pilot, Kia Telluride, Nissan Pathfinder, Hyundai Palisade, Toyota Grand Highlander, and Volkswagen Atlas. Prices start just over $39,000 for the Active 100A model and climb to under just around $55,000 for the ST. I recently spent some time in the Tremor model, which is a new grade for 2026. That's kind of their off-road variant version that checked in just around $64,000 with a few options, with the biggest option being the Tremor Ultimate Package, which was a $12,000 package that upgraded the engine to that V6 powertrain, among other things. And I will say, I think this was probably one of the best Explorers that I've driven to date. And I thought one of the best looking Explorers. I really liked the Tremor package on it. It looked really cool. It was finished in a carbonized gray metallic, had some cool kind of orange accents to it, which is part of the Tremor package that gives it kind of that off-road look, had some off-road tires on it. And I think the Explorer has grown up pretty well, and the V6 powertrain in this one is a good engine, I think. What did you drive, Mark?
1: Yeah, I have to agree with you, Jim. I mean, this is finally the Explorer that should have been. Maybe when they introduced it a few years ago, they've really got the package all together now with solid powertrains, a very nice and functional interior. And I think a good overall package in the space, and think about this, Explorer is different than some of the other midsize crossovers because it's a rear-wheel drive-based vehicle, not a front-wheel drive-based vehicle. And that does a couple of things. One, it makes it better at towing and hauling. Two, it gives it a more athletic driving demeanor, which I definitely think I drove the Tremor 2 as well as another model as well. And I felt this was significantly more agile feeling than some of the other competitors in the class, whereas the other cars kind of give it up with front wheel drive when you get into a turn too fast. This one, you can kind of get on the gas and pivot around a little bit, and it's kind of nice. No, it's not four-wheel drive in the traditional sense. It's still all-wheel drive, no low range, but very interesting that Ford has made this choice because there are some compromises. You do get kind of a little bit firmer ride, and you lose a little bit in fuel economy overall compared to a front-wheel drive-based vehicle, but still, I definitely think that this Ford has finally hit it with this Explorer, and the pricing is still pretty reasonable, especially when you look at how some of the competitors in the space have grown up in price.
0: I would agree. And I think when you look at vehicles in this class, they all kind of have, they're starting to differentiate themselves with different things, you know. You look at like a Palisade starts to feel a little more luxurious in the class. Now Telluride has a hybrid option to it. Those are things that something like the Explorer doesn't play in those spaces. And the Explorer is starting to own this little bit more of the truck capability space that neither the Palisade or Telluride can play in that area. So I like that Ford's kind of owning that space because they play well in that with the F-150 and their truck capabilities. And it feels solid. That's one of the things I appreciate about the Ford. You get in this vehicle, you're not afraid to use this vehicle. You know what I mean? Like everything, it's well built. It's rugged, especially with the Tremor package on this vehicle. It's meant to be used. You're not going to necessarily take it, you know, you mentioned there's no low range, but you're also not afraid to hook up a trailer to it and take it down to the lake and pull a boat with it, pull a camper with it. You can use it for your family, for your lifestyle. If you're going to take it on vacation, it's able to get dirty and be utilized as a family SUV. And that's one of the things that a vehicle like this should be used. I think the V6 is the way to go with this. I don't, you know, the standard engine, probably a little more underpowered. It's worth upgrading to the V6, which is an option. So if you're looking at this vehicle, I would definitely consider, you know, paying the extra money to step up to the V6. You get that 400 horsepower, the 3-liter engine, the V6 will get from 0 to 60 in about 5.1 seconds. It's a little harsher on gas. Fuel economy is going to be about 19 miles per gallon combined. So not as great, which is, you know, in today's economy, going to cost you a little bit more at the pump, but it is a heavier vehicle. And I think overall with power, if you're going to use it for capability, towing capacity and all that things, you're going to appreciate the extra power under the hood.
1: Yeah, and I agree. And it's also good to note that, you know, you get that money back on the V6 when you go to sell it. Your car is going to be worth more than an Explorer with the base engine. And you mentioned family. And I think one thing that Explorer trails in the competition is that third row. I climbed back there. I didn't like it. I don't know. What did your kids say?
0: Yeah, it is. It does trail compared to, say, Telluride, Palisade, Atlas, not as big of a third row. It is tighter. My kids did say, this one's not so great back here, which is why we ended up with one of the competitors in our driveway as a personal family vehicle. So that is something to keep in mind. If you do need that third row all the time, not as much room back there. However, from a tech standpoint, one of the things Ford does offer that the others is Blue Cruise, which is a great thing that does come standard you to get a trial on this for Ford. We'll offer you 90-day complimentary trial of Blue Cruise on all Explorers. 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If you want that, you can opt to subscribe to that on the Explorer. So I highly recommend checking that out. Overall, it is one of the best Explorers they've built to date, so it has aged well. Worth a look. 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I've also put together a YouTube video if you want to see what it looks like, see the inside, see how it looks on the road. 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
18: Getting a sunshine now in and going to leave a passing shower, thunder shower in the forecast until early afternoon. Otherwise, upper 70s, low 80s may stay coolest along the lake. Mainly cloudy tonight. Maybe some clearing by morning, upper 60s. Suburbs will be a little bit cooler and a great weekend coming up. Lots of sunshine, low to mid 80s. Cooler along the lake with a light lake breeze. From the Weather Channel, I'm meteorologist Ray Stajic, WLS AM 890. Another update in 30 minutes.
19: Paul Stevens, efforts underway as we speak to salvage a ceasefire between the U.S. and Iran.
20: The Trump administration demanding that Iran issue a public statement agreeing to stop firing on commercial ships and declaring the Strait of Hormuz open.
19: And that's Fox's Kevin Cork. President Trump also warning the U.S. would quote-unquote decimate Iran if it carries out an attempted assassination targeting him. Is there enough evidence to put Tyler Robinson on trial for killing Charlie Kirk?
21: U.S. District Judge Tony Groff is now tasked with sifting through mountains of evidence presented in the five-day preliminary hearing in Provo, Utah. Evidence that prosecutors say includes surveillance footage and a confession.
19: Fox's Jeff Manasso. Charlie Kirk was the founder of Turning Point USA. He was gunned down last September. 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
22: Eaton's 15 in, 14 out, 18 on the inbound. Kennedy from O'Hare, 20 back out to the airport. Eisenhower with two stalls outbound, one at Route 83, the other at 390. Stevenson inbound stall, right lane blocked at Route 83. Bishop Ford still stop and go with road work outbound 130th to Dalton Avenue. And southbound DuSable Lakeshore Drive, heavy Chicago to Grand. From the WLS AM 890 Traffic Center, I'm Ed Smarin with the next update in 30 minutes.
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24: A better life with Dr. Sanjay Gupta.
25: Few people now have asked me about a TikTok trend that they've come across. It's called 75 Hard. The challenge was created by entrepreneur and author Andy Frisella, who calls it a, quote, transformative mental toughness program and an Ironman for your brain. So here's what it entails. Eat a structured diet with no alcohol, drink a gallon of water, read 10 pages of nonfiction, take a progress photo, and complete two 45-minute workouts, one of them outdoors, every day for 75 days. Quite a challenge. We asked CNN fitness contributor Dana Santis about this, who reminded us that sustainable fitness isn't about punishment or proving discipline through extremes. It's about building habits that integrate into your lifestyle in a way that feels supportive and repeatable. If you ask me, that's going to be the key to long-term success. I'm Dr. Sanjay Gupta, helping you live a better life.
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5: Headline, none of Mamdani's deputy mayors are black. 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
5: Graham Plattner talking about his Nazi tattoo. 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
0: Welcome back to Drive Chicago here on WLS AM 890. I'm Jim O'Brill, and across from me, as always, is Mark Bielik. Ray Stevens is out today. Joining us now is automotive personality, Toyota partner, Funtime Soda co-founder, among other things, Rutledge Wood. Welcome back to Drive Chicago, Rutledge.
12: Thanks, guys. Appreciate you having me. Always a blast.
0: Did I miss anything with all your accolades there? I know you're a man of many talents here.
12: You know, I'm just a guy with three daughters trying to keep enough jobs that there's like one job per child, you know, that's my move.
0: Fair enough. I can appreciate that. Well, I know you've got a lot going on, so we appreciate the time. I want to start talking about some of the updates. It's been a while since we chatted. Last time was at the Chicago Auto Show. We were happy to have you out in Chicago. I know we had Funtime Soda there supporting Chi-Town Alley as our official beverage there. A lot going on with Funtime Soda. I know you guys have hit the market strong here in Chicago. A lot of things going on at 7-Eleven, I understand, and it is July 11th here in Chicago. So you guys are in market here in Chicago, correct?
12: Yes, and it was such a cool thing to kind of roll that out at the auto show, and we had so much fun. And, of course, having my friend Sung Kang there with a bunch of our crew from the movie Drifter that will hopefully be out sometime soon. But, yeah, that was just what a tremendous way to kick off Funtime Soda Pop being in Chicago. And now, thanks to a couple of distributors up there, one of which is Honoré Sabor, we're in 150 different 7-Elevens. We're in another kind of 20 different markets that are kind of your one-off grocery stores and kind of cool corner markets. And it's just been so cool to see. I've got a lot of family, y'all remember, on the south side of Chicago. So it's cool to see, you know, the availability of Fun Times just blowing up there and people getting to try it. We've been trying to do lots of different tastings. And I'm planning to come. I think it's going to be August, probably after I'm racing up at Road America in Wisconsin. I think I'm going to swing down after that And then I'm going to visit a bunch of the stores and try to bring some cool things to give away, hats, shirts, stuff like that. So hopefully we'll get to hang out when I'm there in town, Jim. You can bring something cool for us to drive around. And so, it's been really neat to see all of that take off for sure.
0: That would be awesome. I hear you've got a cool vehicle that you guys are working on as the Fun Times Mobile. I've seen some images on Instagram, maybe a Toyota Previa van that you guys might be working on.
12: Yeah, I mean, you know, if you watched any of Top Gear on History Channel, you know that I always chose the station wagons or the vans. I've just always loved people movers, and, you know, having a big family, I think, leads to that. But I bought a 93 Previa from a friend, or it might be a 94. But anyway, I have this old Toyota Previa. We did this really fun wrap contest this summer where we let people choose the vinyl wrap or kind of design their own. And we had some amazing entries, and then whoever won got a summer supply of Fun Times, which is really exciting. But we're kind of taking the best of three or four of them and creating a new wrap that sort of brings them all in there together. So, yeah, I'm hoping it's going to be done and I'll be able to cruise that around town too, because I just think that would be a perfect thing. I'm not quite sure it could make the trip all the way up there. It probably can, but I have like a 4-year-old Sienna van that's much nicer, but that's like my dance dad car, you know, like that's the road trip mobile. So I didn't want to turn that totally into the Fun Times mobile, but this old Toyota Previa is just, it's so cool. I had one once before that I paid like $200 for. This one turns out you have to pay a lot more for them now, especially ones that are nice. And the guy that I bought it from had done a ton of work. It's got new BC Racing coilovers on it, and I'm working on a custom Magnaflow exhaust for it. And it's a really fun ride. So yeah, hopefully I'll have that up there with me.
1: I guess you get to travel around the country doing a lot of cool stuff. You know, we talked to you off air. You're in Cincinnati at a bottling company that's bottling your soda. Have you gone anywhere really, really cool, done some cool things lately?
12: You know, what's funny is like in the last 3 weeks, I take this one section of time. I take a few days of vacation every summer with some of my best friends. And we went down to Florida, played a little golf, had a good time. Came back home for the 4th of July parade in my hometown of Peachtree City, which is always so much fun. Then I went to Las Vegas for 18 hours to be a part of a surprise birthday party for my friend Carl Foreman, who races a GT4 Supra with one of my best friends, Ryan Eversley, and then flew back home. Was home for 24 hours, and now I'm in Cincinnati. So it's really funny. My first job out of college was for Country Music Television, and I was doing mobile marketing for them all over the country, and I really wanted to get on air, but ultimately I was kind of like, I don't know if this job is for me. There's a lot of travel, and hilariously, since that job, all I've done is travel, and it's such a big part of my life and something I really, really enjoy. So the good news is, you know, when I was doing Top Gear and NASCAR and the cooking shows and all these other things, I traveled enough to where I knew some of the TSA agents' names. That's a good indicator you're traveling too much. And I can say proudly, I've seen a few familiar faces at Atlanta, but I'm not seeing the same TSA agents all the time. So I think that's a good thing. But, you know, certainly during the summer, I've got a ton of stuff coming up. I'm going to shoot some cool stuff for Toyota for their big dealer meeting that I'll shoot out in Phoenix. And I'll go to San Diego to go do a big podcast with Magnaflow and some stuff with Fun Times for a few days. Then I'll go to Harrisburg, Pennsylvania for the big Mecum auction up there. That's a great one. That's not too far from y'all. It'd be fun to go to. And then I'll go to New York for the Today Show. Then I'll shoot a History Channel show up there. Then I'll spend 3 days promoting Fun Times in New York, since we're in, I think, 250 stores up there. So all of these things, it's like, it's just a million kind of plates spinning. I try to bring my girls to as many of them as I can. I'm trying to get my oldest daughter, Elsie, to come with me to New York. And that's like a week before she moves into her dorm at the University of Georgia. Go Dogs. So, yeah, there's always something exciting going on. That's for sure.
0: Speaking of something exciting going on, you've got a new show on the horizon. I know you can't say much. Any teasers you can share with our listeners?
12: You know what? Here's what I want to tell you. They keep telling me that we don't have the full release yet. But if anyone has the internet, you can read about the show. So here's what I'll tell you. I have a new show coming out. It's called Adventure Garage. And it is so cool. I can't tell you when or where it's going to air just yet, but it will be soon. And hopefully I can come back on and talk about it some more then. But it's with a fella that a lot of people know by the name of Bear Grylls. Bear is, as y'all know, is like one of the world's leading outdoor experts, and he's done In the Wild and so many other shows. So Bear, think of it this way. Bear is like James Bond, and I am his Q. So he calls me and says, hey, I want to go to the top of a mountain, or I want to, you know, I want to do recovery repair on trails. I want to be able to get there fast. And then they go, oh, okay, well, I know the perfect vehicle. I've got this team of incredible engineers, and we put these vehicles together, and then we send them out and drop them sometimes from a helicopter for them. And it's going to be insane. It really is. I would describe it as Top Gear meets Bear Grylls in the Wild.
0: Love it. Can't wait to see it and learn more about it. If our listeners want to follow you or learn more about this stuff, where's the best place to have them kind of follow for the latest updates on stuff like
12: sure.
0: that?
12: Sure. Well, of course you can follow me. It's kind of any of the social medias at Rutledge Wood, RUTLEDGE Wood. I'm a tree, not a forest. So don't throw an S on there. Because I don't know a Rutledge Woods. A Rutledge Wood. And then, of course, Fun Time Soda is our handle for most things as well. And please go buy a 7-Eleven. Check it out. We got four great flavors. I started this whole thing with a friend because I wanted to make a soda that my youngest daughter, Hattie, could enjoy because she's really allergic to synthetic dyes. And we know how many kids and families are dealing with stuff like that and how many people it affects. So I wanted to make something that was an all-natural soda that just has cane sugar and fruits, and it doesn't have any fake weird stuff in there. And that's what we've made, and it's delicious. And we're here because all of our – we just changed the formula slightly to bring the sugar down just a little bit. So now everything's got 100 calories. It was 110 and 120 for two different flavors, but – now everything's 100 calories. It's delicious. People are going to love it. So, yeah, go check it out. We're also on Amazon. You can get a Prime there, especially in Chicago. We'll get it to you. Some of the places will be next day. But so exciting. I know y'all have – you've tried it, right, Jim? I feel like you did in Chicago.
0: Yeah, absolutely. No, we've got it stocked in our fridge at the office, and I've got it at home. My kids are big fans.
12: Oh, that's what I'm talking about. Also, it turns out, because it's summer and it's appropriate, they do make a great mixer, by the way, if anyone likes to imbibe.
0: I've seen your suggestions on the Instagram page. Definitely a good 4th of July mix there.
12: Absolutely. Absolutely. But yeah, I'm hoping I get to come back and we'll cruise around in the Previa when it's looking good. And then who knows, maybe I'll be back at the auto show again, get to have some fun times with you there. Maybe we can do some more. We'll bring some more cars up there, too.
0: Absolutely. Rutledge, we appreciate the time. We'll talk again soon. Thanks for joining us today.
12: Thanks for having me, guys.
0: We have to pause right there, but coming up next, we'll take a quick spin in the Jeep Wrangler with Jill Simonillo. That's on the way here on Drive Chicago. Thanks for checking us out here on WLS AM 890.
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5: They want failure. 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
0: Drive Chicago is back. I'm Jim O'Brill here with Mark Bielek today. Joining us now is one of our favorite guests, Jill Simonillo, an automotive freelance journalist. Welcome back to Drive Chicago, Jill.
26: Hey, thanks for having me.
0: Today we're going to talk about the Jeep Wrangler, always a fun vehicle to talk about here on Drive Chicago. We've all had the chance to get behind the wheel of a Wrangler and get a little dirty in it. Jill, what one have you driven recently?
26: Yeah, so I recently had the 2026 Wrangler four-door Willys 41 Special Edition, kind of a mouthful, but essentially what that means is it has a lot of cool graphics and design elements on it. And so the Willys model is essentially built off of the base sport model. So it's on the more bare bones side of the spectrum. But this vehicle added some extra features and some of the up-level options like the hardtop roof. And so one of the things I really love about Jeep is the fact that it is so customizable. So you get this very militaristic, upright, dance vehicle that you can add things to and graphic elements to. And so the Willys 41 model is I thought was really kind of a fun vehicle to drive because it has that army green paint. I think it's actually called like Willys 41 paint, but it's more of like a drab green paint, and it's got the 41 hood graphic, and it has these really cool painted wheels on it. And so it just looks really cool. And I actually drove it from Chicago to Michigan. So it is moderately road trip worthy. I will say that even with the hard top, it was a little bit loud. There was some noise coming in. But, the road trip is not what you're going to do with it. This is one of those vehicles that you are supposed to take off road. And, in fact, we had it at the Midwest Automotive Media Association Spring Rally, and it was there for the off-road drives, and it can do hard things. You know, and that is one of the things that I love about a Jeep is it's a vehicle that you can take off road, you can go do hard things, and then you can bring it home, you can put your luggage in the back, and you can, take it to the airport, you can take it on a road trip. It is certainly, there's some compromises for everyday driving in terms of a rough road. This did have very knobby off-road tires, but I don't know. It's one of those things. If you're going to take it off-road, the compromises are worth it.
1: Yeah, you know, Jill, it's interesting that the four-door Wrangler has become so ubiquitous. I actually had a chance to drive a two-door, and I was like, just having fun with it because the two-door is a shorter wheelbase. It's lighter. It's more nimble. The turn-in is quicker. And really, I mean, you forget about what Wrangler is all about, which is having fun. And I think that's what kind of Stellantis and Jeep does with this vehicle. There's so many special editions. They brought back the 392 so you can get a big monster honking V8 if you want. You get the two-door, four-door, soft top, hard top, all sorts of things. Take the door off, put the windshield down. I mean, this is one of those throwback vehicles that has transitioned nicely into becoming an everyday vehicle if need be.
26: It really has. And you're right. We do forget the fun because you do see so many of them on the road. But I compete in the Revell Rally, and I would say 50% of the field is typically Jeep Wranglers. And the Revell Rally, for those who aren't familiar, is an off-road, not a race, but a competition, navigational challenge. And, the Jeeps always do so well in the competition for obvious reasons. And in terms of the playfulness, the vehicle that I had, it had a Mopar bar on it and it with like ducks on it. And, you know, so there's that ducking tradition where if you see a Jeep in the parking lot, you can leave a duck and take a duck and, you know, and it's just a kind of like an extension of the Jeep wave. It's such a friendly community. And, you know, another thing that Jeep has done this year to kind of celebrate the 85th anniversary of Jeep is they're doing the 12 for 12. So every month on the 12th day at noon, they're releasing a unique limited edition Wrangler. And so they've done some really fun things with the interior design, with seat surfaces, you know, bringing back plaid on the seats and two-door, four-door. I don't know. So Jeep is just one of those really, really fun brands. And I feel like whenever I see somebody who's a Jeep owner, I'm just like, I always think that's got to be a really cool person.
0: Totally fair. There's a reason that the Jeep is always been a favorite all around. You know, we had the Willys 41 edition on a family trip, and not only is it fun, but it can be more practical than you think. We had our family of five all managed to make the Willys 41 work for a family trip. We may have squeezed a little bit, but you know, for the purpose of having a fun vehicle on vacation, we made it work. We got all the luggage in the back and maybe a few backpacks on laps, but it worked. And you know what? It was the first time on vacation we got a duck while at the Target parking lot. So we had fun. Worth mentioning, you mentioned the Mama Rally, Jill, the Wrangler Sport Willys was one of the vehicles that won an award at that rally. It was Mama's favorite off-roader at the rally as voted by media members. So it is a clear winner, a clear favorite among media members as well. Clearly one of the top off-road vehicles out there if that's your thing, if that's what you're looking for. Jill, you mentioned you drove one recently. If someone is looking for your review or your take on it, where's the best place to send them?
26: Yeah, so I just posted a YouTube video on Thursday, so that that'll encompass my road trip review of it, and I have a review coming up from Capital One Automotive on the Willys model specifically as well. So YouTube is going to be the place to find my stuff on the Willys 41.
0: As always, Jill, thanks for taking the time and joining us here on Drive Chicago.
26: Oh, no, thanks for having me. I always have a really nice time talking to you guys.
0: That's going to wrap up another week here on Drive Chicago with myself, Jim O'Brill, Marketing Director for the Chicago Auto Show, and Mark Bielek, General Manager of DriveChicago.com. Next week, we'll take a look at the BMW 5 Series. 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
5: A student at the University of South Carolina was killed in a hit-and-run accident by someone in the country illegally. 1 year behind bars for this hit-and-run accident that killed a young American citizen. 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
20: Cloudy today and a comfortable July afternoon, 82 the high. It's a fine day to get outside tomorrow, 83. From the Weather Channel, I'm meteorologist Terry Smith, WLS AM 890, with another update in 30 minutes.
21: The War of Words. I'm Paul Stevens, Fox News. President Trump answers to threats coming from Iran that he be killed.
22: President Trump takes to Truth Social to threaten Iran after there were open calls for his death at the funeral of Supreme Leader Ayatollah Ali Khamenei. Trump writing, 1,000 missiles are locked and loaded and aimed at the Islamic Republic of Iran, with thousands of more to immediately follow should the Iranian government act on its threat. During the Khamenei funeral, mourners held posters or banners calling for Trump's killing, along with Israeli Prime Minister Benjamin Netanyahu. Gary Baumgarten, Fox News.
21: Rounds of heavy rain triggering flash flood threats across the heartland and the south. All this coming after Missouri declared a state of emergency Friday as severe flooding swamped parts of that state. Fox meteorologist Adam Klotz.
24: What a scary situation across Missouri. They saw in some of those communities on the high end as much as 1 foot of rain for Thursday. Thursday really into Friday when all that was coming down. We're still tracking a risk of some flooding as we move through the weekend. Now that's shifted a little farther off towards the east. This morning, we're seeing at least some flooding, flood alerts, flood warnings there across portions of southern Illinois, getting into Kentucky. So really along the Ohio River Valley, those are the areas where that rain is going to continue to come down. We've got a frontal boundary that's just kind of dricked across that region. A whole lot of humidity there, and these storms are just one after another after another. When you start to see these storms train, that is when these rainfall totals can start to get really high.
21: Meantime, the National Weather Service continuing to warn of heavy rain and possible flash flooding across Mississippi, Tennessee, and the Ohio valleys all the way through the weekend. Chaos during today's running of the bulls in Pamplona, Spain. One runner gored in the face, several others knocked down in big pileups. Deaths are rare. The last one, 2009, though gorings and broken bones are common. 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
25: Edens 15 in, 14 out. Kennedy 19 in from O'Hare. Back to the airport, 20 with the left lane blocked at Edens Junction. Eisenhower, an accident inbound at the Byrne interchange with injuries. Also a stall on the outbound Eisenhower 390. Stop and go in the inbound Stevenson from Ashland to the Ryan Bishop Board. Solid with road work outbound 115th to Dalton Avenue. From the WLS AM 890 Traffic Center, I'm Ed Smarin with the next update in 30 minutes.
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4: 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What Marty does is takes the guesswork out of creating a solid retirement and income plan, and we're going to get into that right now. Hey, Marty, how's it going?
9: It's going great. It's nice and sunny and warm wherever I am, whether I'm in Chicago or Houston. It's summertime. It's time to keep a smile on your face. The days are nice and long.
4: Sounds like summer. Yeah,
9: absolutely. Got to enjoy the days.
4: So this year's cost of living adjustment for Social Security, coming up, it could be a pretty big increase, and that sounds like really good news until you really start breaking it down. So when we talk about the Social Security cost of living adjustment, it means there's more in our Social Security check, but it doesn't mean we're going to get to keep all that money, does it, Marty?
9: Well, usually

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3: Every year, Social Security, it's usually a minimal raise, minimal increase again, but in some cases, in a lot of cases, you're going to have an increase in your Medicare Part B premium. So that increase that you received is kind of washed away by that increase in the premium on your Medicare Part B. But yes, when I put these plans together, the Guaranteed Lifetime Income Plan, I'm not really counting so much on the raise from Social Security because it usually is a wash. But I am counting on other sources that are going to provide you with that lifetime income. And I want to see you have a raise and an increase in your income every single year. So, yes, it's kind of one of those anomalies that most people don't see from their advisors, where they're, when we put these plans together, I want your income to keep growing on an annual basis. So by the time, you know, you get into your 80s and 90s, if you live that long, I hope you do, you've got a nice income with a reserve in built into it to make sure that you have enough and it's going to last you.
4: And if that sounds good to you folks, give us a call. I'd love to hear from you. 888-519-9096. 888-519-9096. Make that call. So look, we're talking about Social Security and we just the cost of living. And let's talk about Social Security from a more basic standpoint. You can claim Social Security at 62, but you don't have to. There's still a lot of confusion out there about when to claim, isn't there?
3: Right. Well, you know, there are strategies, and there are, you can't count how many strategies there are because, you know, depending if you're married, if you're single, if you're divorced, your ex-spouse, if you were married longer than 10 years, there's a spousal benefit that you can claim. So there's a whole host. There's so many different strategies that you can claim. Yes, you're right. We can all take our Social Security at 62. We're all eligible at 62. Is that the appropriate time to take it? Well, let's have a sit down. Let's have a discussion about that, because if you're still working and you're going to claim your Social Security at 62, chances are you're going to lose those benefits if you make more than $23,400. Because again, Social Security benefit prior to your full retirement age is income-based. So if you're taking your Social Security before you turn 67 and you're still working, you're going to lose some of those benefits probably, or all of those benefits. So it's important to understand how those strategies work. I've just turned 70. I'm taking my Social Security starting this month, as a matter of fact. For the first time, I'm going to be receiving my Social Security benefit. And it's so everybody's different. Everybody's situation is different. I didn't need the income. And plus, Social Security is still partially taxable. And I didn't want to increase my tax liability, so I didn't take it. Well, this year, because I turned 70, I have to take it.
4: Right.
3: I'm required to take my Social Security now. And so I am taking my Social Security. But again, everybody's situation is different. If you want to wait till 70, if you can wait till 70, that's great. But if you want to take it earlier, you know, let's have a discussion.
4: Sure.
3: And make sure that it's the appropriate time, that not how you take it, but when to take it and how to take it. So there's a whole, you know, host of strategies. And that's why I work with people dealing with Social Security benefits, because it is a complicated mess.
4: Oh, of course.
3: and to try and figure it all out, you know, can be even a more daunting task. So that's really why people, you know, hire me to help them navigate those murky waters, if you will, to make sure that they take their Social Security in the right way, in the right time, and it's going to be best for them. You know, there's spousal benefits. So if you've been married 10 years or longer, you can get half of your spouse's Social Security. But you know, there's also caveats to that. So we need to have a discussion about it and see which is the most appropriate way to go.
4: So, for example, my wife and I, there's 8 years difference between us. So we're not going to retire at the same time.
3: Correct.
4: So is that, I mean, again, that becomes another strategy, doesn't it?
3: Exactly. Yeah, exactly.

0: So there are innumerable strategies that you could take. So in your situation, because your wife is so much younger than you, when you start taking your Social Security, after that year has gone by, after the initial year of you taking your benefits, if you've been married 10 years or longer, she can take half of your benefit, a spousal benefit, they call it, and it won't affect your benefit and it won't affect her benefit.
1: Wow.
0: It's just one of those nuances in the Social Security Administration benefit package that you can take half of your spouse's Social Security. You have to be on it for a year. But taking the spousal benefit will not affect either benefit, will not affect the spouse's benefit or your benefit. So in some cases, wow, it makes a lot of sense to do that.
1: Sure.
0: But you have to be on it for a year. And seeing as you're several years older than your wife, it would probably work out perfectly for her to take half of your benefit while you're taking yours. And then when she gets of age, she can look at which one is, if when she turns 67, she can see which one is going to be higher for her.
1: Mm-hmm.
0: Either the half of yours or hers might be even higher. So she would take the higher of the two.
1: Wow. Okay.
0: Again, there's so many different strategies to look at that it sometimes gets to be, very confusing. And again, that's why I help people make those decisions and look at the best. I do have a program, and it's a Social Security maximization report that we can do to make sure that you're taking your Social Security at the right time in the right manner.
1: No cost, no obligation to have that happen, folks. Give us a call, 888-519-9096. And again, that Social Security evaluation, that is an eye-opening, that's an eye-opening document. No question about it.
0: Absolutely. It's about a 30-page report, and it goes into all the different, it knows your age, it knows based on your income and all the different factors that they determine what your Social Security benefit's going to be. The report is a great report to have. I've done hundreds of them for people over the years. It's a great report to have and review and make sure that you're doing things the right way. That's the most important part, is to make sure that, you have one chance at this, folks. Make sure you're doing it the right way. And I've been doing this for 30 years, so I'm very well versed on helping people make the right choices to have a comfortable, happy retirement.
1: And again, that's what we're talking about, folks, a happy, comfortable retirement, 888-519-9096. Come on in, sit down with Marty. And so Social Security, you were saying that, you're 70 and now you have to take it. And so I know that there are other good savers out there who may be in a similar situation. Can we use Social Security and when we take it as a strategy?
2: I mean, absolutely.
1: So obviously we don't want to have the tax situation, but there are ways around that too.
0: It's an important part of your overall plan. So Social Security, especially if you're married. Now, I'm divorced. So my ex-wife can now, when I've been on Social Security now for a year, she can start taking half of my benefit. She can take the spousal benefit because we were married for longer than 30 years, for over 30 years. But we were, the rule is you have to be married for 10 years or more.
1: Sure.
0: So because we were married for more than 10 years, she can actually take, I won't even know that she's taking it, because it won't affect my benefit and it won't affect her benefit when she applies for her Social Security benefit. So she could take the spousal benefit until she turns 70, then she has to take her own. And I won't even know. She'll probably tell me, but because we do get along. But, I won't even know that she's taking it because, it won't have any impact on mine.
1: Fantastic. All right. Again, these are the kinds of things that that you can find out when you sit down with Marty. In fact, let's invite folks to call right now, Marty.
0: Absolutely. Give me a call. My number is 888-519-9096. You call that number and you guess who you hear? You hear me. You hear a recording of me answering the phone. Just leave me your name and number, and I will call you back after the show, and we'll set up a time to get together and put together some plans to make sure that you have that smooth transition into retirement if you're still working. If you're already retired, well, it's not too late to have a report made and make sure that things are going to go the way you want them to. So, because, retirement's a long-term thing. So give me a call, 888-519-9096. That's the number to call. Everybody I meet with at my office gets a copy of my book, Retirement Smart America. And give a call if I'm a couple weeks out Don't fret, because I do have a busy practice, but I do have people that need to reschedule or cancel and reschedule their appointments. So I do have openings here and there. I'll fill those openings with you. Call me now, 888-519-9096.
1: Sounds great, Marty. Folks, if something we talked about resonated with you, make that call today while you're thinking of it. It's 888-519-9096. 888-519-9096. So when we come back, we're going to dig into, well, the money conversation that a lot of couples keep avoiding. Why do they do that? We'll dig into that and more on Smart Money Solutions with Marty Neville right after this.
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1: Hey, welcome back to Smart Money Solutions. Marty Neville, of course, is here. And, you know, we hear from people every week who say that looking at the big picture of personal finance, from investments to retirement to insurance, it's completely daunting. Well, Marty can take that and make it not daunting. What do you think, Marty?
0: Yeah, well, yeah,
1: I mean, I'll tell you, sitting down with you is just like sitting down with, you know how you say you meet somebody and you go, yeah, I could sit down and have a beer with him. Yeah, that's how I feel, right? And well, I think that's how people feel, Marty.
0: It's the same old thing. It's like, if you're an engineer, I can't be an engineer. If you're an architect, I can't do your job. And a lot of people can't do my job. Now, I have a lot of people, they do, they research, they read, they listen, they you know, want to understand where they, what to do, where to go. But having, you know, having a professional in your corner as an advocate, as a coach, so to speak, to help you navigate the waters, answer questions, you know, it's to me, it's crucial. I have, you know, people that I depend on for a variety of different things. You know, we all have doctors we depend on. Yeah, can we figure out, yeah, you got a headache, you take an aspirin, right? Well, you know, if you've got a migraine, well, that's something altogether different. You got to, you know, why are you having a migraine? But it's just like, you know, anything else with having a professional in your corner and as an advocate to make sure that if you have questions, if you have concerns, if you have issues that need to be dealt with, that's what I do. This is what I do for a living. And I'm 7 days a week, folks. I mean, I work with my clients. That I have clients who call me, you know, at 6 a.m. I have clients that call me at midnight. And that's just, I don't mind it. I enjoy being there for my clients and making sure that their, you know, questions are answered and their concerns are alleviated. And putting them in a position of strength is what I'm all about. I've been doing it a long time, and I'm going to continue doing it. People ask me, "Well, when are you going to retire?" As well, maybe I'll wait till my hair turns gray, which hasn't happened yet. But I'll keep doing what I'm doing, and as long as I possibly can, I figured I've got at least a good 10 years to go.
1: Sure.
0: At 70. I love what I'm doing. That's why I opened up that office in Houston. So about 4 years ago, I opened up that office in Houston, and I go back and forth between Chicago and Houston, and I enjoy it. I mean, that's why I opened the office, because I want to help more people. I'm looking at opening up a third office soon, in another city. I'm not going to say which city because it's not written in stone yet, but mm-hmm. I'm working on it, and I hope it does happen because it'll give me an opportunity to help even more people and to transition into retirement. You know, it's us baby boomers, folks. We're the biggest generation out there.
1: Yes.
0: And we're all turning the same age at the same time and needing these services and needing somebody to help them navigate these waters. And that's why I love what I'm doing and don't plan on leaving the scene anytime soon.
1: 888-519-9096. That's how you get started, folks. 888-519-9096. Sit down with Marty and begin to map this out. We're talking about couples and the, I guess, the different viewpoints that couples may have. So a couple comes in, Marty, you're sitting across the table from them, and how often are they on the same page?
0: Surprisingly enough, sorry about that. Surprisingly enough, they're most of them are wanting the same things.
1: Okay.
0: But sometimes they have a different way of getting to that area. You know, they're going to take a different path, so to speak, to get to the same place. So, you know, the first thing I want to address is, you know, okay, what are their concerns? What are their issues? What are they? Are they concerned about certain things? Are they concerned about the market? Are they concerned about inflation? Are they concerned about just the cost of living? You know, so we address those concerns. The first meeting is informational. Mm-hmm. You know, the biggest problem I face with couples is procrastination. You know, everybody, okay. They want to put things off. They don't, you know, okay, well, I've been thinking about getting this done. Same thing with estate planning. Well, I've been, you know, they don't understand it. So ask the questions and ask me the questions and find out about estate planning. Estate planning is a very important area and element of a good retirement plan. Having that living trust in place, having that tax plan in place, and having that financial plan in place. So these are all three very important elements of a good retirement plan. So you get all those taken care of. And then you can just enjoy life. You don't have to worry about it or think about it anymore.
1: Sure.
0: But sometimes I have to deal with people that want to procrastinate and, you know, okay, well, let me think about it. Let me, you know, the let me think about it crowd, you know, they're procrastinating. They don't understand what I'm trying to convey, or they just procrastinate. And that's to their own detriment, unfortunately.
1: Sure. Well, I think, too, I think part of the reason for the procrastination is, well, I don't know, on a financial advice, do I really have enough money saved? Maybe I don't have enough. Maybe I don't. It's intimidating. But don't make it intimidating. Again, you're just so laid back. Come on in. Have the conversation. That's all it's about. I mean, it's so relaxed.
0: That's the whole idea by calling me. If you don't understand, or hey, do I have enough? Those are the biggest questions I get. How much do I need? Do I have enough? And am I going to run out of money? Those are the three biggest questions I get. Well, let me answer them for you. Let's sit down. Let's have a consultation. I'm not charging you. There's no fee for me to consult, you know, to sit down. It's, you know, it's a huge thing. So knowing that you could just sit down and put together a plan. I mean, if you don't have a plan, you need a plan. And I'm not trying to sound condescending. Don't get me wrong.
1: Right.
0: I'm not. But if you don't have a plan, you should have a plan, and you need a plan. And why not get one that's not going to cost you anything? It's no cost, no obligation. I'm not a fee-based advisor. I'm not a high pressure, you know, beating you over the head to sign paperwork. That's not how it works. I'm going to show you exactly what you can expect and anticipate. And I know you're going to love it, because all of my clients that I work with, they love what I've done for them. And they stay in touch. We stay in touch at least once, twice, or three times a year. A lot of my clients, I do their income tax preparation. So obviously we have at least a conversation during income tax time. So it's important to have that person on your side, in your corner, to help you. And that's what I do. I'm there to help you and be on your side.
1: So a couple comes in, and oftentimes one of the couple kind of is more in tune to the finances than the other. How do you get them to see things the same, or at least similar?
0: You know, by putting, you know, because yes, sometimes they have different views about about, you know, do they have enough money? How much do they have? You know, which a bank account? I recently sat down with a couple, and they didn't know each other, had certain monies in certain accounts. You know, it wasn't, you know, hundreds and hundreds of thousands of dollars. It was, you know, but they didn't, each other didn't know. And that's part of, you know, having a consultation, is to get everything out in the open and understand what you're dealing with, and then put together a plan according to that, based on that, all those different sources of income. So 401ks, IRAs, yes, that's going to be a big source. Social Security, another big source of income. You may have a pension. That would be fantastic if you had a pension. The interest and dividend income. I have a lot of clients that they live on their dividends. They don't need any other income because they have that dividend income.
1: Nice.
0: You may have rental properties and you have that income. So all these different sources of income, they're to me, I look at them as these are pieces of the puzzle. And each piece has to be put together one at a time. And then when you're done, you have a big picture to look at. And that's my job, is to get to that big picture and show you that big picture and how this is going to work, how it's going to benefit you, what it's going to do, and what it's going to take to get it done. So these are the important aspects. You know, I'm in it for the outcome, folks. I'm not in it for the income. Mm-hmm. Yes, I make a good living, but it's all about, you know, your retirement and making sure you have a smooth transition if you're still working. And if you're already retired, making sure that things go smoothly for the rest of your life.
1: 888-519-9096. That's how you get started. 888-519-9096. And so saving for retirement, pretty much the easy part. Spending? That's a different ballgame. And with a couple, I'm guessing that there are different attitudes there as well, as far as how to spend that or, you know, decumulate.
0: Well, yeah, I mean, that's sometimes the hardest part. I had a meeting recently with a gentleman, him and his wife. He's going to retire at the end of this year. And he's been working, you know, he gets up at 2 o'clock every morning and he goes to his job, which is, you know, 50 miles away each way. He's got to drive, you know, and he's been saving. And I put together a plan for him and, you know, said, now you've got to start spending. you know, you've got to start liquidating and not, you know, he's never going to run out of money. Most of my clients, you know, they're not going to run out of money. They have sufficient assets to meet all of their needs, you know, so they're not going to run out of money. So knowing that everything is going to work out perfectly, you're going to have a sufficient income. You're going to get a raise every single year because I put that into the mix, and you don't have to worry about running out of money. So I can't think of one client I've ever met with that had a concern that they were going to run out of money and have a massive shortfall. So, you know, I've had clients that are still working that I've told them you need to work a couple extra years and save a little bit of extra money before you retire. Mm-hmm. So we can make sure that, you know, things are going to be comfortable. But I haven't put together a plan for anybody that's gotten a situation where they're going to be, you know, destitute.
1: Sure.
0: That's not
1: part of the plan.
0: Right. Well, no. You know, again, most of my clients, they've been working their whole lives. They've been working 30, 35, 40 years, and they've saved. They've done a great job saving, and they're going to be comfortable in their retirement years. And, you know, you got to enjoy life. I mean, that's what it's all about. You worked hard, you sacrificed, you saved, you put that money away. Now it's time to enjoy life and use your money. But, you know, you don't want to use it where you're going to run out. You know, I mean, some people say, well, can I take out 10% a year? I say, you can take out 10% a year, but you're not going to, you know, think about that. 10 times 10 is, you know, 10% a year for 10 years, you're out of money. So, it's got to be done right. It's got to be done the correct way. That's going to be beneficial for the long term. And that's what it's all about, having a long-term plan. And the plan goes to age 100 at least and beyond. So it's important to know that, have that in hand, and be ready for it.
1: Folks, make that call right now, 888-519-9096. That's 888-519-9096. It's all it takes to get things started, to sit down with Marty and begin to map out that plan. 888-519-9096. We do need to take a break, and when we come back, so what Hollywood can teach us about money mistakes. Really? I don't know. We'll break it down. Read more.
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8: High pressure keeps us dry and slowly turns up the temperatures. Getting quite warm next week. Today, a comfortable day to be outside, 82, 83 tomorrow, upper 80s Monday. From the Weather Channel, I'm meteorologist Terry Smith, WLS AM 890, with another update in 30 minutes.
9: I'm Pam Puso. A demand and a deadline from the U.S. to Iran concerning the Strait of Hormuz.
10: Per Axios, U.S. officials want Iran to publicly acknowledge the strait is open, commit to stopping attacks on commercial vessels, and recognize that shipping lanes will remain open without tolls.
9: Fox's Madeline Rivera, this as Iran's supreme leader vows revenge for the death of his father. Parts of Missouri are hoping to dry out.
11: They saw in some of those communities on the high end as much as a foot of rain for Thursday. Thursday really into Friday when all that was coming down. We're still tracking a risk of some flooding as we move through the weekend. Now that's shifted a little farther off towards the east.
9: Fox meteorologist Adam Klotz, hundreds of people have been rescued, a state of emergency declared in Missouri. 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
12: Eaton's 15 and 14 out. Kennedy 19 in from O'Hare, heading north to Chicago. Outbound 21 to the airport at Eaton's Junction. The left shoulder is blocked. The Eisenhower inbound accident burn interchange with injuries. Stall on the outbound Eisenhower 390 left shoulder. Inbound Stevenson also slow from Ashland to the Dan Ryan. From the WLS AM 890 Traffic Center, I'm Ed Smarin with the next update in 30 minutes.
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1: 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Marty Neville is here. My name's Steve Siddall. We've been talking a lot about, well, last segment, we talked a lot about couples and how they have to really work together and how Marty can be a marriage counselor sometimes and keep them together. You aren't licensed for that one, though, are you?
0: No, I didn't. I didn't get my psychology degree.
1: That's right.
0: So,
1: we're talking about what Hollywood can do. And again, there's just, you know, there's movies out there that we can take lessons from. One of the things that comes to mind is Gordon Gekko and the movie, of course, Wall Street. Everybody's seen that. And the takeaway there is greed is good. Marty, is that really true?
0: Well, I tell my clients not to be greedy, you know, because when I put programs together for people and I recommend, you know, an annuity product and it guarantees 6.5%, oh, I can possibly make more. Don't be greedy.
1: Because
0: the possibility, yeah, you could make more potentially, but you could also lose a lot more. And, you know, I'm putting together a guaranteed lifetime income plan, and the key word there is guaranteed.
1: Mm-hmm.
0: I can't guarantee your income, folks. If you're in the stock market or in other investments, that there's no guarantees. Everything I do, all the investments, the annuity products, the life insurance programs, the estate trust that I recommend, they all already have guaranteed growth, have guaranteed lifetime income features. Everything is guaranteed on them. So that's how I could put together a guaranteed plan for you, where you don't have to worry about tomorrow or the next time or next month or next year, because your everything is all guaranteed and your money is safe, it's secure, it's guaranteed, it's insured, it's protected, and it's going to be there for you the rest of your life. So yeah, could you run out of money? Yeah, sure. If you start buying airplanes and Rolls Royces and yachts, yeah, you could potentially run out of money. But most people, you know, our age, you know, in your 60s and 70s,
1: yes,
0: you know, we've all been there, done that. You know, I legitimately had a Rolls Royce at one time. And, you know, so I've been there, I've done that. Most of the people I deal with, you know, they've been there, they've done that. They're not, you know, going to be doing those crazy things they did in their 30s and 40s. But, you know, hey, the ability to do stuff that you want to do. Hey, if you want to buy that muscle car that you've always wanted your whole life, let's mm-hmm. make sure that you can do that.
1: Sure.
0: Or if you want to take that, you know, 2-month trip around the world that you've always dreamed of doing, you know, let's account for that, when we put the plan together to make sure that you can do that and you can enjoy that retirement and that money that you've saved.
1: You talk about a sports car. I was sitting next to a guy recently, and we were at a brewery. We were sitting outside. Anyway, we end up having a conversation, and he says he's retired. And I said, wow, that's fantastic. And he said, yep, I'm really taken care of. My wife and I, we don't have to worry about income. Everything is taken care of, you know, for as long as I live. And I said, then why are you still working? And he looked at me and smiled, and he said, because I want to pay cash for a Corvette.
0: Right.
1: You know, but I mean, why not?
0: Exactly.
1: That's fantastic.
0: Exactly. Yeah. I mean, you know, I've had clients that their dream was having that, you know, 57, you know, Bel Air or something.
1: Yeah.
0: You know, they've always wanted this particular vehicle and they've, you know, kind of dreamed about it. And, you know, let's make it happen. If, you know, if it's something that you really, because there's plenty of places you could go to find those vehicles.
1: Oh, sure.
0: You know, I have a lot of clients like me, they're watch collectors. Okay. I collect wristwatches.
1: Mm-hmm.
0: There's innumerable things that you could do in retirement, and let's make sure that it can happen by putting together the right plan. And, you know, I had a couple recently that I sat down with that they decided for the first 5 years of their retirement, they wanted to travel the world and go see all these different places. So we put aside, I believe, if I remember correctly, it was about $50,000 a year for 5 years for their travel. So they could go, you know, to wherever they wanted to go. They wanted to go to Japan. They wanted to go to Hong Kong. They wanted to go to Europe and see all the different countries in Europe. And I get that, you know, I'm in the process of doing that myself. I go to Europe at least once a year. So I understand that. So yeah, so we could put that into the plan and make sure that those travel expenses are accounted for and set aside up front. So this way you can do that. And instead, you know, if that's going to be your thing, if you want to do something like that, I encourage you to do that. Enjoy life. Don't worry about clients. They also want to leave a legacy for their kids. Well, you know, buy a life insurance policy or something. Don't sacrifice your retirement years, you know, so you can leave a legacy for your kids. They'll get whatever's left over when you're done using it. So there's going to be plenty left over usually. So that shouldn't be your biggest worry. Your biggest worry should be, hey, what am I going to do today and tomorrow and the next day to enjoy my retirement years and enjoy life?
1: Well, and again, I think that the key, one of the keys here too, is that you've got to have something to do. You got to have a purpose in your life. And it sounds like this couple you were just talking about, their purpose was to travel the world. I like that purpose.
0: Right. I mean, you got to have a reason to wake up in the morning.
1: Yeah, of course.
0: You know, and that gives you that reason to wake up in the morning. You know, I have a lot of clients that play pickleball. That's real popular these days.
1: Yep.
0: You know, they still play tennis. And they're active in a variety of different organizations and groups. And that's great. You got to stay busy. You got to stay active. You know, you got to have a purpose. You got to have a reason to wake up every day. And having activities and being participatory in various groups and organizations. I'm on the board of 3 or 4 different organizations and groups. You know, in spite of the fact that I'm still working, you know, do mm-hmm. I have time for that? No, but, you know, they're good causes. That I divest my time in. And I think it's important to do that. And so I do that all the time. And mm-hmm. so, I have a lot of clients that do that too. They volunteer, they give their time, they give their money, they give their effort, for a good cause. And that's very, charitable. And that's, I think that's fantastic. So, but it keeps them busy. It gives them purpose. And that's important to have purpose.
1: Purpose. One of the things of purpose as well is from a legacy standpoint and what we want to leave behind. And that too becomes an intricate part of the retirement plan is if you want to have a legacy, if you want to leave something to the kids and grandkids, make that part of the plan.
0: Absolutely. Yeah, well, they're going to show the report that I put together is going to actually show what's going to be, what the values are, how much money is left at age 100. Just say you do live that long. How much money are you going to have at age 100? Well, the report bears that out. It's going to show you exactly year by year what the values are of your estate, of your cash assets. And that's basically because it's an income report. It's dealing only with the cash assets. It doesn't include if you own properties and vehicles and everything else. That's in your estate plan. But your cash plan, your income plan is going to show what your cash assets are going to be worth now and every year in the future.
1: Absolutely. 888-519-9096. That's the number, 888-519-9096. And we're talking about couples and what they, how they manage to get where from point A to point B, and that's, getting into retirement. And so lifestyle, maintaining our lifestyle, that's one of the goals of retirement, at least my goal in retirement. I don't want my lifestyle to change. I want to do the same things.
0: Yeah. Well, that's my job, is to make sure that your lifestyle is going to be what you want it to be. We're all, especially when you get into those, your 60s and your 70s, you're already used to a specific lifestyle. You don't want to change that. So having that income that's going to maintain that lifestyle and that comfort level, that's where the report, and that's where I come in to help you get there and make sure that your lifestyle is going to be what you want it to be in retirement. And again, everybody's different. Everybody has different goals. They have different, wishes. They have different ideas of what they want to do and where they want to go and what they want to participate in. And that's all well and good. So I take that into account because again, everybody's got different views. So, and that's fantastic. And that no two people are going to have the same situation. But putting together that plan and making sure that you have that lifestyle, that comfortability, let's face it, retirement is all about lifestyle, and lifestyle is driven by income. So it's all about maintaining that income. And that's what I do. That's why people hire me. That's why I've been, doing this and continue to do this for as long as I have. And I love it because it's very gratifying for me to put together a plan for people and implement the plan and watch it work, watch it happen. So again, retirement, it's all about that lifestyle, and you can't have lifestyle without income. So that's all important, and making sure that your lifestyle and your comfort level are reached.
1: So, Marty, you've said you've been doing this for 30 years or so. And at this point, I'm sure you get a lot of referrals, but also probably second and third generation younger folks. Do you mind working with younger folks?
0: No. I work with a lot of my clients' children.
1: Okay, that's what I was getting at. Yeah.
0: And that's, that's gratifying too. Yeah, I'm into the next generations at this point.
1: How satisfying is that for you?
0: Well, it's wonderful. It makes me feel fantastic that I can have to exude that confidence on the next generation of my clients. And I have a lot of clients that are the next generation. Their parents have passed away, and they've inherited everything, and they want to make sure that it's going to be there for them. They don't want to squander it. They're not like the statistic. I can't imagine. I don't have any clients' children that are like the typical statistic, because the statistic says that an inheritance is received by the beneficiary and spent within 34 days.
1: 34 days?
0: 34 days, yes.
1: Holy cow.
0: I don't have any. I don't have any clients that their kids are like that. Their kids, you know, are they want to preserve what their parents.
1: Well, I would hope so.
0: They want to enjoy it, yes, but they don't want to just squander it. So they want to preserve it. They want to, you know, it's kind of like their monument to their legacy that they received from their parents, and they want to make sure that it's going to last their lifetime too. So
1: sure.
0: So we put together a plan for that, as well as their own plan, and make sure that their life and they live happily ever after as well. So yes, I do work with a lot of my clients' children. Next generation is coming up, and you know, we're all not getting any younger. So,
1: that's for sure. Every day.
0: Yeah. So my job is to make sure that that lifestyle continues.
1: All right. Well, my job is to encourage you to give Marty a call right now, 888-519-9096. 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
1: Hey, we are back on Smart Money Solutions. Marty Neville is here. We've been talking a lot about, we started talking about couples. We got into a little bit about Social Security, all of that. And right now, we're going to get into some questions from listeners, Marty. This is one of my favorite parts. How about you?
0: Absolutely. Yeah, no, I love getting questions because then people understand and know what they can expect and anticipate.
1: I'm going to start with talking a little bit about estate planning. And so if someone wants to, you know, leave a legacy, and here's the question. If someone says, if I use a will, can I stagger the payouts so my heirs get 25% at 25, 25% at 30, and the rest at 35? Or does a will just give them everything immediately once it passes court probate? Would a trust be better for setting up these kinds of age or lifestyle milestones?
0: Absolutely.
1: Long questions, but I think it's a good question.
0: You need a living trust. A will is a completely contestable document. I can contest your will. So it's not a trust is completely incontestable. You can do that, but it's got to be written into the trust, and the trustee has to be somebody you trust.
1: Sure.
0: That's going to make sure that happens the way you want it to. So,
1: right.
0: But yes, you can put anything you want into a trust, you know, how you want to be buried, where you want to be buried, how you want the distributions to be made. If you have certain things, certain charitable organizations that you want money to go to, if you have a church or a synagogue that you want to make contributions to upon your death as a legacy, you can do that. Anything and everything can be written into the trust.
1: Fair enough. 888-519-9096 is the number, 888-519-9096. We hear now from a gentleman named Edward. He says, I learned listening from you to you that a variable annuity can have excessive fees. I realize that the annuity I have is a variable. Is there anything I can do to fix it? Can you help us?
0: Well, a variable annuity, I don't offer variable annuities because they're directly in the market. And if the market goes down, you're going to go down with it because you're directly they're called sub accounts, which are basically mutual funds, or series of mutual funds in the sub account that is tied to directly to the market. Plus, like you said, the fees are very high. Anywhere from 3 to 5% a year are the fees on variable products. I do not offer them because when I put together a guaranteed lifetime income plan, again, like I said earlier, I can't guarantee your income unless you're in a safe money strategy. I only use fixed and fixed indexed annuity products because the fees are very little, if anything. In most annuities, there are no fees. And they guarantee growth. They guarantee lifetime income streams. They guarantee, and they have income doublers for long-term care benefits. Mm-hmm. So these are really evolved products that offer amazing benefits, including long-term care benefits. I mean, one of my more popular products that I've been using has what's called an income doubler, which if you can't do two of the six activities of daily living, they will double your income for if you need assisted living, if you need in-home health care, if you need nursing home care, whatever you need, they will double your income to cover those costs, which is huge. This means you don't have to go buy a long-term care policy, if that's such a thing that you want to get, and save that money, you'll have it right there built into the annuity. So annuity is fixed and fixed index annuity products, in my opinion, are the way to go. Stay away from variables. They're not to your benefit. Mm-hmm. I haven't found one that's been beneficial to my clients, especially for retirement purposes. And if you're in a variable annuity, you know, let's have a conversation and see if we can get you out of that and transfer that money, roll it over into a good fixed indexed annuity product.
1: So there are ways to essentially fix an annuity. And I know that, you know, I had a friend that ended up, he was asking me, I don't know anything. But anyway, so he said he had bought an annuity from a bank about 8 years ago and really never thought about it again. Is that something he could bring in and you could
0: absolutely look at? Absolutely, okay. Yeah.
1: I know it's not a variable annuity. I'm not sure what it is, but I know it's not variable.
0: Well, but banks offer annuities, but they don't have experts and professionals got people like me that know the benefits of what you're getting, and that's sometimes the problem. You don't realize what you're getting until all of a sudden you go to use it, and you realize that you might not be able to get the money out that you put into it. So yes, knowing what you have and what the good points and the bad points are, you know, all fixed and fixed index annuities are not equal. So they're not all the same. So it takes somebody. This is what I do for a living. This is my area of expertise. Mm-hmm. You know, my area of expertise is not mutual funds or the stocks or bonds or any of those market-based products because I don't use them. None of my money is in the stock market. I practice what I preach. About 8 years ago, I took all my money out of the market. I got sick of playing that, you know, roller coaster game. And I practice what I preach. I put all my money into a great fixed index annuity. It's growing. It's got guaranteed annual compounded growth. It provides me with a lifetime income. I have to see if I can get that new feature that they offered with the income doubler because I don't have that on my product because it's 8 years old. So I could probably roll mine into a better product. But in any event, and I will do that. I've done that for clients where I'll roll their money into a better product for them, that the new products come along and it might be beneficial to move it into something that will give you, for example, long-term care protection. Sure. That's a huge benefit.
1: Folks, if you want to know some more, it's 888-519-9096. That's 888-519-9096. Here's a guy named Clarence. He says, I keep getting calls from folks looking to sell me precious metals or convert my IRA into gold. Is this legitimate? And if so, is it smart? It seems every time that the economy burps, these gold people come out in droves.
0: Absolutely. Well, be extremely careful, folks. I can't stress it enough. I had a client who did that. I was unaware of the fact that he did that. And he went to get his money out and the fees were, sit down now, 50%.
1: Oh, my
0: gosh.
1: He
0: wanted to get his money out, and the fee was 50%. So be extremely careful. Read all the fine print if you want to. My opinion is go buy gold coins or go buy gold bullion or silver bullion. I collect silver bullion. I have silver bars and silver coins, and I don't use them for income purposes. But if you want to have a collection of precious metals, go buy the actual precious metal. Don't buy the, don't be suckered into these commercials that you see on television about, you know, oh, put your money into gold and all these celebrities that tout it. It could be more dangerous than you think. And again, the fees could be extremely high. And they're not talking about that. They don't tell you about that. They just, you know, oh, you'll have, look at the price of gold is way up. Well, it is. So if you bought, you know, 10 years ago, you'd be a millionaire today because the price of gold is, you know, is tripled or quadrupled in that time. So you've got to be, you've got to be careful and know what you're doing. Do your homework if you're so inclined, but I would rather see you buy gold and silver bullion and actually have the actual product than one of these accounts that they tout regularly on TV commercials.
1: Absolutely. And one of the things, one of the other questions I've got here, it says, George says, how often should you check your retirement accounts? I have an IRA, 401k, investments, and hardly ever check the balances. How do you recommend I check them and why?
0: Well, you know, you want to keep track. It depends how old you are, too.
1: Yeah,
0: you know,
1: true.
0: If you're getting close to retirement, you should be, you know, keeping track of what you got. You know, when are you going to retire? You know, can we let's put together a plan so we can start converting some of that to income? Because if you do retire, obviously, it's all about income and making sure that you have the income that you need to be successfully, you know, retired and be comfortable. So I recommend, you know, check your balance. You don't have to check your balances every day.
1: No.
0: You know, but
1: that,
0: you
1: that becomes too much craziness.
0: Right. You know, you should be, especially, you know, your regular brokerage accounts, you should be getting a statement, if not monthly, quarterly. So that should be, you know, you can monitor it from there. Your 401k, in some cases, you don't get a statement at all, depending on where it's at. But you could go on, most of these companies have online access. So you can go online and look at how you're allocated, you know, what kind of growth you're experiencing, if any, and maybe hopefully you're not losing money. If you are, let's talk about doing a rollover. Even while you're working, you could do a rollover. If you're 59 and a half, you could start rolling over your 401k and get it out of the 401k and put it into something safe. And I encourage that, and I do that regularly. So, yes, but you can, yes, you look at your accounts, you know, regularly, monthly, you know, at least quarterly, and, you know, look for those trouble spots. If you're losing value in your accounts, that, you know, let's sit down and have a conversation about that and make sure that we, you know, stop that from happening, stop that bleeding, because that's not going to help you in retirement. So give me a call. My number is 888-519-9096. You'll call that number. You'll hear my friendly voice on the recording. Simply leave me your name and number, and I will call you back after the show's over, which is just about over, a few more minutes here.
1: Yep.
0: And my staff is already printing off a list of everybody who's called in, and I will be calling you after the show's over to set up a time to get together and put together a custom tailored plan just for you at no cost or obligation. I'm not a fee-based advisor, so call me now. Again, my number is 888-519-9096. Everybody I meet with at the office gets a copy of my book, but don't keep in mind, I may be a week or two out, but I do have people that need to reschedule, and I will fill that void with you. Call me now, 888-519-9096.
1: Marty, always a pleasure. These are fun shows. I know we talk about a whole lot of things, but I do think it's really important for people to hear, and I know education is a key part of what you like doing as well.
0: Absolutely. Yeah. The more you know, the better off you are. The more money you have, the happier your retirement's going to be. So it all fits together. And that's my job. I love my job, and I'm having a great time. And I just want to help more and more people. That's why I'm here, to help you have a successful, comfortable retirement and put together a plan that's going to be A1 for you and make you smile.
1: I like that, Marty. Let's talk again next week.
0: Absolutely. Have a good one.
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8: Make the most out of this gorgeous weekend. Some sunshine, no signs of rain, temperatures are in check. Next week it gets hot, 82 today, 83 tomorrow. From the Weather Channel, I'm meteorologist Terry Smith, WLS AM 890, with another updated 30 minutes.
9: Military on the move. I'm Pam Puso, Fox News. A U.S. fleet led by two aircraft carriers is traveling near Iran following days of renewed fighting. Forces are gathering as President Trump issues a deadline for Tehran to publicly renounce attacks in the Strait of Hormuz.
10: The U.S. maintains Iran violated the MOU when it attacked ships transiting through the Strait of Hormuz. To get confidence that Iran is serious about a peace deal, U.S. officials reportedly want Iran to admit they made a mistake. Per Axios, U.S. officials want Iran to publicly acknowledge the strait is open, commit to stopping attacks on commercial vessels, and recognize that shipping lanes will remain open without tolls. U.S. officials have insisted part of the problem with reaching a long-lasting agreement is that the leadership structure in Iran is fragmented, and there are hardliners who are pushing for aggressive action.
9: Fox's Madeline Rivera. The warning comes amid reports of a new Iranian plot to assassinate President Trump. Missouri is under a state of emergency after catastrophic flash flooding. Fox Weather's Jane Menar is in Ironton.
15: As of last night, as operations came to a close, we have now confirmed 351 people have been rescued here in Reynolds County, all safely. 200 of those rescues were children from Camp Tomsock. Those children, around 2:30 in the morning on Friday, had to be moved up to the dining hall. It's a camp that sits right along the shores of the Black River, and that water came quickly. Now, thankfully, the campers are all safe. They were all, in fact, bused back to the St. Louis metro area as of last night. But in order to get out of the camp, they had to be choppered out.
9: Rescue efforts continuing. 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
9: A police sergeant in Indiana is recovering after being shot while pursuing a stolen vehicle. Sergeant Justin Heflin, who is a 12-year veteran of the force, got into a crash with the suspect yesterday. Officials say that's when the trooper was shot multiple times. The suspect sped off. A short time later, police found the vehicle and discovered the suspect's body in a nearby cornfield. A New Jersey woman is accused of sexually assaulting a child and then posting the video on Snapchat.
27: 25-year-old Victoria Ann Cranmer faces charges including manufacturing and possession of child sexual abuse material. According to court documents, she sexually assaulted a child under the age of 13, recorded the alleged abuse, and then shared at least one video to Snapchat. Investigators uncovered additional videos saved to Snapchat's memories feature. Cranmer was arrested after investigators identified her through several distinctive tattoos. Her ex-roommate, who'd asked her to move out, discovered the recording on a phone Cranmer left behind. Deborah Valentine, Fox News.
9: A royal family reunion took place as King Charles and Queen Camilla met with Prince Harry, his wife Meghan, and their children yesterday. But Prince Harry and his family did not stay at Buckingham Palace after being denied royal accommodations. The trip marks the family's first known visit to England since 2022, when they attended the Platinum Jubilee celebration, honoring the late Queen Elizabeth's 70 years on the throne. The generation gap is widening when it comes to live music. Gen Zers are outspending millennials on concerts, even as ticket prices soar. A new survey has revealed that Gen Z spent a little over $100 on music events every month, while millennials spent $94 monthly. Folks who took the survey say the price of tickets is the biggest barrier. Pam Fuso, Fox News.
12: Eden, 16 in, 15 out, 23 in on the Kennedy from O'Hare, back out to the airport. Now it's 24 Madison to North Avenue is stop and go. Also stop and go in the inbound Eisenhower North Avenue.

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1: I didn't like the White House and the FCC making public comments that seemed like they were putting their thumb on the scale to try to get someone fired, especially talking about affiliates and these companies who own affiliates who are trying to get mergers approved by the federal government and so on and so forth. 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
2: I hope everybody's enjoying their summer. We are headquartered here in the Chicago area, right across from the Oak Brook Mall. So we'd love to see you. If I have or say anything on the radio show that piques an interest, certainly feel free to reach out. And somebody from my team will get you on our calendar, and we will do the best we can to help you in any way that we can, no matter if it's really anything investment related. So 630-492-1912, 630-492-1912. I love to reflect over the years that we've been doing the radio show, and I look and think often about where I want to continue to take the radio show. And, you know, we believe in education. I think that the job of any advisor is to always educate and have, you know, conversations regarding or around investments that may be new to you, but are, you know, commonplace in, you know, kind of the institutional slash high net worth world. And I look back to where we started the radio to what we're doing today, and I truly am proud that we have had just the response that we've had. We've had those individuals reach out to us that we have had, because we're doing something right. And the radio show, I believe personally, it's different. I believe, I'm pretty confident you'll agree that it's different as well. Most radio shows are just annuity products packaged as investment advice, so they can share with you an annuity, so they can get a commission. And we have set out to be different. We have set out to continue to grow our educational outreach, and we're going to continue to do that. So I love pulling back the curtain on the radio show. Well, not on the radio show. I love pulling back the curtain on what it is that we deal with clients, because it can be intimidating for someone to speak to an advisory firm. You feel like you're going to get pitched. You feel like they're going to tell you what you're doing is wrong. You feel like they're going to talk over your head. And in many instances, those are, you know, very accurate assumptions, because a lot of firms are like that. We have set out not to be like that. And if you've met with us and if you've talked with us, you know that that is not the case. So 630-492-1912. You look at the website, and I look at the website, and I look at kind of what are our differentiators as a firm. So what do we do, that is going to set us apart? When you're underwriting or doing due diligence on advisors, you know, it's very hard, candidly, for you to do due diligence on advisors, because you may not know what to ask other than, you know, the generic questions that, you know, ChatGPT or a quick Google search shows you or shares with you on what to ask. But that might be a starting point, but I don't think that those questions are very relevant. And we've had, you know, some conversations with investors here recently that I'm certainly going to share today. So I want to give you an update on the investment side, and we'll talk about the website as well. The banknotes are still pricing very strong, in this market with these valuations. We had a tremendous amount of success on our index-based income notes. For those of you that are just catching our show for the first time, these are backed by the J.P. Morgan, Citigroup's, Goldman's, Bank of America's, BMO's of the world. I would consider them to be the most sophisticated, well-capitalized banks in the world. And they are currently still pricing in that 12 to 14% range on an annual basis. And as a reminder, these pay monthly coupons. So if you have any interest in those, obviously, you know, we've created as much education as we can on the website. And it's just very, very important for you to, they're actually very simplistic. You just need to be educated and shown what they are and what they're not. And the problem is most advisors don't do them. And it's not because they're not, in my opinion, an amazing investment. It's just more that they're very time consuming. And we've done, you know, I believe over 100 million over the last 18 months of new issuance. Year to date, I think we're on a run rate of close.

0: close to 100 million in calendar year 2026, plus or minus. I don't have the exact numbers in front of us, but many people are searching out ways to diversify their portfolio. And diversification to you is going to be different than diversification to us. So the banknotes are still pricing very strong in the income side. Last month, we called it a mini mag seven. It was really a mini mag three. But most people know what the Magnificent Seven is. We did the mag three note. It was more of a growth note, Amazon, Meta, and Google. And that actually came in at 22% was the pricing. Can't remember which bank did it. Oh goodness, what bank did it? Maybe it was BMO. But it may be on the website. I'm not sure if it is or not. KUHNCP.com. KUHNCP.com. 22% obviously is significant. Now those names move, right? And you're going to get paid that coupon as long as those names are not down 30% or more on that monthly valuation. So each month from the date of issue, they'll look at it. And as long as they're not down more than 30%, you get your monthly coupon. If one of them is down, you don't get paid that month. So it certainly is a note that we classify as more of a growth note, but a lot of people want exposure in some form or fashion to those names. And so we'll probably, you know, start to do more of those. It requires us to commit, $250,000, which is very easy to do. Not you. You could do 1,000. I could have 250 people that do 1,000 each. And then that gives us the minimum required to do custom notes. Generally, ours are much more. So in the $1 to $7, $1 to $8 million range. Because the thing with these notes is the more you give the bank, the better the pricing is. And that's something that, you know, we don't spend a whole lot of time on talking about, but it is. So KUHNCP.com. Also, Bison, the energy strategy. So Bison 2, we've created a 7-day due diligence series. So for those of you just catching the show for the first time, obviously the tax benefits are significant. I have to always preface it by saying I'm not a tax advisor. I can't provide tax advice. I don't have the license to give tax advice. So best practice is always make sure that your tax professional or whoever you go to for the tax advice is at least involved in some form or fashion of the conversation. The tax benefits are very straightforward. So we always target $80,000 per $100,000 invested. That can be used to reduce taxable income, active or passive. So we did a 7-day due diligence series, and we're going to start doing a webinar a day. And so if you have any interest in the energy space, the private energy space, you know, partnering alongside of the Exxon, Chevron's, Conoco's of the world and the number one oil field in the world and the Permian Basin. It's obviously something that we have started to talk a lot more about on the radio, but my job is to try to give you as much education before you reach out to us. It helps us because it weeds out those that aren't serious, and it candidly helps you because, again, our job is to really work with those individuals that want to see and seek help. So portfolio construction, I think, is so misunderstood. I just have a very hard time with certain firms that advertise certain minimums and, you know, say we do better as you do better and just basic taglines like that, right? You know, we were meeting with a client, a potential client this week and, well, for the last month or so, and they opted to, go with a firm that, again, nationally advertises, manages hundreds of billions of dollars. And the challenge is with those types of firms is really you're just a number. And when we look at marketing and we look at portfolio construction, normally when somebody decides not to work with us, I just thank them and go about my day because I really only want to work with people who see value in what we do. But there are a handful of firms that I know how they sell. I know how they position their portfolio. And I know that there's a disconnect, in my opinion, between what they're promising and what they're delivering. And so this firm was one of those firms. And so I took an active role with that individual of just trying to educate and, you know, trying to educate that just owning 70 stocks and 25 bonds is not portfolio diversification. for you, the listener, who doesn't understand institutional level asset allocation, again, it's not that I'm smarter than you. It's just I have a 30-year or 28-year or however many year head start. And that's all it is. But owning, you know, 70 stocks with a bunch of bonds is just not diversification. And so we really had to take a step back with that conversation and really talk about, you know, portfolio construction. And portfolio construction is key to everything. And ultimately, it's my belief, will be the greatest determining factor of the success that you have or don't have. So I just took it, you know, well, and then another thing. And so we, you know, still had ongoing correspondence with this individual. And I give him a ton of credit, because generally when somebody makes a decision, they're stuck with that decision just because they don't want to. It's just human nature. You want to think you made the right decision. Well, this individual was open to additional dialogue, additional due diligence, and the portfolio that, you know, all he asked was, or all I asked him was, hey, reach out to the firm, get the calendar year performance and the performance of the model that you're invested in, just the model that you are invested in. Well, to his credit, he followed through with it, and they sent back a totally different model. It was 100% equity model, so it wasn't anything representative of actually what they had. And okay, we went with it and we worked with it, and I ran that model, not my software, third-party software. Everybody reports into GIPS, which, you know, the separate account managers, you know, report into a third-party reporting system, so there's a level playing field. And I said, well, this isn't your model, number one, but let's just run it against the S&P. Now, they didn't benchmark it to the S&P for a whole host of reasons, but generally the benchmarks that they were using, my belief is they're much easier to hit versus the S&P, but I benchmark it to the S&P, and since 95, there was significant underperformance of the S&P. And then we benchmark it to our 100% equity strategy. Now, it's not ours. It's a strategy third party that we utilize. And we benchmark it again, you know, same third party software. And there was a 1300% difference in performance. 1300% difference in performance. And this individual would have been none the wiser if he didn't have me that took an interest in just saying, hey, we have to think about this in a little bit more detail. So when we come back, I want to talk more about portfolio construction, and I want to talk about the benefits of concentration. We're going to talk a lot about that this show. So 630-492-1912, 630-492-1912. More after the break.
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0: 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My name is Robert Kuhn, president and founder of Kuhn Capital Partners, SEC registered investment advisory firm. Manage just around $200 million currently for 300 plus families in 24 states. We have decided to kind of hit that growth button and the growth mode as a firm. So we're really proud of the fact that we've had just such tremendous, of you that have reached out from the radio show. And I love doing radio. I love it. I don't have an agenda. I don't have a talking points. I literally, people ask, you know, where do you do the show? Do you prepare for the show? Here's the reality. I don't prepare for the show. I have a mic in front of me and I go. And what I like about the way that I talk and the way that I educate is I try to always bring to you top of mind topics that we are experiencing on this side of the table of an advisory practice. And so that's something that I'm going to keep doing, and hopefully you still find value in that. So 630-492-1912, 630-492-1912. You can go to the website kuhncp.com, kuhncp.com. You can see our most recent banknotes still pricing, you know, with in the low double digits. The growth notes that we did, the Mini Mag 3, Meta, Google, and I can't remember if it was Amazon or Tesla actually now. We do so many of the notes, I apologize. But anyways, it was a 22% note with 30% downside before you don't get paid your monthly coupon. But I believe that's all on the website, so you can take a look at that. On the energy strategy for those high wage earners, for those who are looking to do, who've sold a business, sold a piece of property, have concentrated stock positions, and you want to look at deferring taxes and capital gains, obviously, the energy strategy is a natural place to look. I'm not a tax professional. It's for educational purposes only. It makes sense to always bring in your tax accountant or whoever you receive your tax advice from. But we did do a 7-day due diligence video series that you now have access to if you go to the KCP, Kuhn Capital, what is our website? KUHNCP.com, and you click on the energy tab. There will be a button there for a 7-day due diligence video series. And if you want to watch all those in, you know, 20 minutes, you can do that. So tax benefits have been strong, incredibly strong. We always target $80,000 per $100,000 invested. That's against active or passive income. So we'll never make an investment decision of a asset based on taxes, but it's obviously something that we're very cognizant of because, you know, tax benefits in the energy space is significant. One of the areas that I think we haven't talked enough about is your Roth conversion strategies. And for those high net worth investors, those investors that have, you know, $1 million, $3 million, $5 million, $10 million IRA, you probably have been told that it didn't make sense to do that because you're probably in a higher tax bracket. And that may be the case if you don't have a strategy that can defer some of that additional income from the Roth conversion. And so matching those two between the energy investment and a Roth conversion is something that we spend a tremendous amount of time talking about. My planning team can run out the RMDs to age 85, 95, whatever age you think. And those individuals that have large IRAs are in for a shock of what your RMDs are going to be. So 630-492-1912, 630-492-1912. The, you know, talking about portfolio construction, and then I want to get into concentration and why most advisors, you know, don't have any concentration for portfolios for individual investors. But when you look at portfolio construction, again, you know, closing the book on the, what I was sharing with you on the end of last segment, an individual, you know, that was with a, you know, massive nationally advertising firm that hates annuities, that, you know, has to have a certain minimum and uses, you know, a lot of taglines. You know, it was, you know, we showed him that, again, past performance is not indicative of future results. That's, you know, something that I don't think I failed to say. And usually I'm pretty good at those disclosures, but, you know, we were just showing them apples to apples comparison, or as close to an apples to apples comparison as we could get. And having one manager, having a multi-million dollar portfolio that simply had 50 to 70 stocks and 20 to 30% in bonds is just not diversified, in my opinion. Now, it's very diversified in equities, and it's very diversified probably even in the fixed income strategy. But when you look at diversification, that's not a level of diversification that I believe, if we see a down market, that your portfolio is going to be able to handle that. And when we look at diversification, you know, we have truly four distinctly unique sleeves, buckets, strategies, call it what you want. But, you know, we have the growth. I mean, obviously, well, we consider it, we call it rather protected growth. And that's the banknotes. Now, we say protected because it's not FDIC insured. It's not guaranteed. I mean, it's backed by the credit of the bank. But there is a level of downside protection, meaning the indexes or the individual stocks that represent that particular note, they have to go down more than 30% before you don't get paid a monthly coupon. That's really strong. So the market could be down 25%. Those indexes could be down 25%. And as long as none of the indexes breach that 30% barrier, you're still having a positive return for that month. you're still receiving a coupon payment for that month. And they're still pricing, obviously, you know, low double digits, 12-13%, which is really, in my opinion, very, very strong. So we call that protected growth, and we want some money in that. It could be 10%, it could be 80%. Now, that is identified through the financial planning process, but that alone, that strategy alone, of which we've done, I think, over $100 million of new issuance over the last, you know, 18 months. I think we're on a run rate close to $100 million or $80 million for the year. This year, that strategy alone is probably why 50% of the people reach out to us from the radio. And the sad thing is that it's not a new strategy. It's just a complicated strategy for an advisory firm to implement at scale like we do. So most advisors just don't share it. But that's our protected growth bucket. And then we have our growth bucket. And our growth bucket is third party. It's an independent manager that has been running money since 95. I would call him a boutique, big enough to be meaningful, but not big enough that it's just, you know, you're going to have 80 stocks and it's just going to track the index and it's going to be a closet index fund. But, you know, they have continuously ranked. We use their all cap and focused growth strategy. But again, it's third party. We like third party. We like other ways to think about, you know, other money management groups that can think differently than we do. And then it's our job is to bring all of this in a single portfolio, which we're in this kind of portfolio, you know, construction topic and conversation right now. But that performance has been significant outperformance versus the S&P, meaningful outperformance, 1,000%-ish. I haven't looked at it this quarter, so it could be plus or minus, obviously, but it's been meaningful since 95. And that's if you bought and held, of course, but that's real outperformance. And it has a quantitative approach to it. And so it's not a gut feel. I mean, it's mathematical models on how investment decisions are made. And past performance certainly isn't indicative of future results. I put a little bit more stock in future performance because of the mathematical nature of it. But again, it's, you know, in looking at any performance, it really doesn't mean anything because, you know, that's yesterday's performance. And unless you were invested in it, well, it doesn't matter, right? Because tomorrow could be totally different. But that's our growth bucket. And our opportunistic growth bucket is our hedge fund, and it's Bison Alpha, and it's a level of concentration. And most advisors are not going to recommend concentration. And I get it. It's, you know, most advisors aren't money managers. Most advisors don't have private funds. Most advisors simply farm out the money management to other firms. And then there's really no risk management when the markets are down, which they'll go down again. We all know this. Then the answer is just to sit and wait. And if that's the type of advisor that you're working with, I caution you, it's been good. But again, just as I have to say, past performance is not indicative of future results. Well, it is the same thing with investment advisors. When you are down, hearing just sit and wait, the question that I would ask is, why didn't we have anything that, like the banknotes, for example, that could still make money, still pay a coupon if the markets were down to a level of 30%? Those are the questions that I would ask. The questions that I would ask is, why do we have, or why don't we have, any protected growth or any defined outcome strategies? So in the level of concentration, and I know we'll talk about this in the next segment as well, but most advisors don't have concentration in a portfolio. And concentration isn't inherently bad. When I look at some of the most successful and wealthy individuals that we have met with over the last 24 months, it's because of concentration. And it's because that they put in, I mean, we've seen people put in 100,000 and it's worth 4 or 5 million over, you know, a 10-year period. Or, you know, I mean, the numbers are just are significant. Okay. So when you look at concentration, because concentration in the advisory world is sort of shunned, doesn't mean that you shouldn't have a strategy that has some level of concentration in it. And we're going to get back to this at the after the break. So 630-492-1912, 630-492-1912. More after the break.
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3: Not a drop of rain in sight through the weekend into early next week. And with all this dry weather, it gets a little warmer. 82 today, 83 tomorrow, upper 80s Monday. From the Weather Channel, I'm meteorologist Terry Smith, WLSAM 890, with another update in 30 minutes.
4: Fox News, I'm Paul Stevens. Israel sharing intelligence with the U.S. about an alleged Iranian plot to assassinate President Trump as U.S. attacks continue.
5: President Trump, in spite of this, in spite of two previous attempts on his life, is showing strength, not fear. And, you know, by saying, you know, we are going to bomb you into oblivion, I think that sets the tone very correctly.
4: U.S. Ambassador to NATO Mark Whitaker on Fox. Main Democratic U.S. Senate candidate Graham Platner stepping aside after a campaign plagued with scandal. Reaction from the GOP.
6: The replacement may end up not having a Nazi tattoo, and he may not abuse women, but he's still going to share the socialist agenda that Graham Platner and these radicals in places like New York City and Denver do as well.
4: On Fox, Arkansas, GOP Senator Tom Cotton, Platner denying the allegations. 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
7: Eaton 16 in, 14 out, 26 on the inbound Kennedy from O'Hare, and back out to the airport, it's 27. Eisenhower also very tight inbound from Mannheim to Des Plaines. The Stevenson inbound stop and go Ashland to the Dan Ryan. Ryan locals tight inbound from Pershing to 18th Street. Bishop Ford solid road work outbound 130th to Dalton. From the WLS AM 890 Traffic Center, I'm Ed Smarin with the next update in 30 minutes.
0: Welcome back. You're listening to Destination Retirement. My name is Robert Kuhn, president and founder of Kuhn Capital Partners, a couple hundred million dollar SEC registered investment advisory firm. We want to be at a billion. We want to be at a billion in 5 years. And the only way I think we can do that is to continue to educate investors on what it is and how it is that we see the world, how we see portfolio construction. And we were talking about that at the end of last segment. We are headquartered in Oak Brook. We do work with 300 plus families, 24 states. So it's we're really happy with the growth. But again, I contribute the growth to just doing the job of what I think most advisory firms should do. And so we were talking about portfolio construction. Banknotes, top of the hour, top of the segment, I always like to share with you what the banknotes are doing. Make sure you check out the website if you want to know the current rates, but they're still double digits, with 30% downside. Obviously, people are finding those strategies very appealing given the markets, given the valuations, given where we think the markets could go. It's certainly nice to have that protected growth / defined outcome bucket of your portfolio covered, whether it's 10%, 20%, 30%, 50%. Obviously, that comes with the financial plan. The energy strategy, we have created a 7-day video due diligence series. You can watch it all on one day. The short videos, but again, if you want to look at true diversification, that is it. The energy strategy has a very low correlation to the S&P 500. It is a private energy strategy on the website kuhncp.com, kuhncp.com. You can click on the energy link and you can watch all of those videos. You can see all of the data. Tax benefits are significant. I'm not a tax professional, can't provide tax advice. The tax benefits are meaningful in anything in the private energy space if you have the correct strategy. We always target $80,000 per $100,000 invested to be able to reduce your active or passive income. Historically, in our previous funds, it has been higher. But again, we want to make sure that we're just erring on the side of being conservative. So I encourage you to watch those videos as well if you can. 15 minutes, I think, 20 minutes maybe. But if you're interested in true diversification, that's certainly something that we'll talk about. So back to portfolio construction, we'll talk about that here in a minute, but back to portfolio construction. So it's the banknotes that have our defined outcome, our protected growth bucket. It's the growth strategy that has documented verifiable, you know, track record versus its peers. They generally consistently rank in the top 2 to 5% of all like managers. based upon the reporting software. If you look at the illustration, it gives you the definition of, you know, why and how, but it's all third party. So they generally are towards the top of their peer group, phenomenal quantitative strategy that we love. I was talking before the break about concentration. And so concentration is, you know, most advisors don't believe in it, and we don't believe in it for 100% of your portfolio. We're not saying that you should have 100% of your portfolio in a concentrated stock position, of course, right? But why shouldn't you have 5%, 10%, 15% maybe? Again, it all depends upon your risk tolerance, your, you know, financial plan, but that's what Bison Alpha is. It's a relatively concentrated, stock portfolio of what, you know, we believe to be the best names that are going to generate the greatest rates of return that America has to offer. And currently it's often in the tech space, but that level of diversification and concentration for 5 to 10 to 15% of your portfolio, why shouldn't you have that? And again, it's just, you know, that when we talk about diversification, you know, that's a strategy that we think, you know, most investors should have some exposure to. And then lastly, the energy strategy, you know, very, very low correlation to the S&P. The cash flow comes in regardless of what's going on in the S&P. Very significant tax benefits, very, you know, shorter term, profile. It is illiquid until there is an exit. We always target 3 to 5 years. Again, that's why you don't put 100% of your money into a strategy like that. There's a private placement memorandum. You have to have $1 million net worth, not including your primary residence or a couple hundred million dollars of income, 400,000, I think, of joint income. Or now, if you invest 200,000, I guess the SEC will require or will categorize you as accredited. And it's always been a bug of mine that, you know, that there's limits and income limits and net worth requirements on strategies. I don't know if it's good or bad. I personally believe that everybody is able to make their own decisions, but those are the rules. Those aren't mine, but we have to certainly follow them. But that's a diversified portfolio, in my opinion. In my opinion, when you look at, again, we met with a guy, $3 million-ish, plus or minus, and the portfolio was 50 to 70 stocks, 20 to 30 bonds, and that was it. And it's just like, you don't need an advisory firm to invest in a strategy like that. You can go and buy the SPY, you can go and buy the AGG and do a 70-30-60-40 split and call it a day. I'm just so tired of firms that are holding out their strategies to be sophisticated, to be proprietary, to be unique, to be different, to be able to handle all markets, when we know at first glance it takes us less than 5 seconds to understand that you're going to go as the markets go. Or you can work with an advisory firm like ours that believes in the what we believe to be the proper portfolio construction, which is having, I guess, in its simplest, you know, we have four strategies. Again, we talked about them a lot. Protected growth slash defined outcome. That's the banknotes. Those banknotes are still paying very, very strong. Great banks, BMO, Goldman, JP, UBS, Morgan Stanley, et cetera. And that has a 30% barrier before you don't get paid your monthly coupon. So let's say you had the S&P, the Russell 2000, and the KRE, and we priced it today. Literally, on a monthly basis, as long as those three indexes from the date of purchase are not down 30%, you're getting your monthly coupon. Simple math, 12% annualized, 1% a month. So you have 30% buffer. So if it's down 25.5%, you are still going to receive your 1%. If it's down 30.0 or more, you're not going to get paid. So that is a great diversifier, bond alternative, hedge, what have you, especially in a market like today. Then we have our growth. Then we have our opportunistic growth, which is our hedge fund, our concentrated best positions in America that we believe are going to, you know, give you the most growth. And then we have our energy strategy. So when you look at that strategy versus, you know, 50 to 70 stocks and some fixed income, I mean, I don't think it takes a rocket scientist to see which and who has real diversification. So if you're working with an advisory firm that just simply buys and holds, charges a fee, only have equity and fixed income, and you have over $1 million, I think you can do better. And I think you should have a conversation with firms like ours, 630-492-1912, 630-492-1912, especially in this market. KUHNCP.com, KUHNCP.com is our website. If you want to take a look at the note videos, if you want to take a look at our 7-day video due diligence series on our energy strategy, you can do that there. Just go to the energy page of the website. And if you want to set up some time to talk, you can also do that through the website. If you want to attend a webinar on the energy strategy, you can certainly do that as well there. So a lot of ways to get in touch with us. But, you know, the markets, you know, are what the markets are. And many people can't believe that the markets are still doing what the markets are doing. And the reality is, it's an old adage that everybody has heard over and over and over again. The markets can stay irrational longer than you can stay solvent, or you can stay liquid, or you can stay and hold that trade. I mean, there's so many people, unfortunately, that I know, that have bet against the market, and it's just been a losing proposition. And, but again, if you go back, you know, just go back to 2000, I mean, it, the markets do go down, and they do go down a lot. It's just a matter of when. And unfortunately, the markets don't ring a bell that says, hey, you need to get your portfolio in order before we, you know, are going to sell this thing off 20 to 30% or 40% or whatever that number is. And, you know, my job is to get investors to really be able to quantify their current strategies outside of just performance, because a newsflash, everybody has done well recently. That doesn't take a whole lot of skill. The real skill in the is really keeping what you have if we see the markets go down. And so many people sell on fear. And so many of these annuities, these lifetime income annuities, sell on fear. And when you look at what's going on, we've hit the annuity space so hard. But when you look at what's going on in these lifetime income annuities, I mean, my goodness, it's, you know, inflation could just eat up those distribution, you know, guaranteed lifetime income streams that they're going to provide. I mean, that is a massive problem. And I don't think it's a problem that most people have really thought about. And if you do own an annuity, a lifetime income annuity, you have to remember that you are only taking your own money out until that account goes to zero. Once the account goes to zero, then you are in the insurance company's pockets. They're going to write you a check. One way that they prevent that, or they actuarially, in my opinion, stop that from happening, is they put a governor on how much you can take out, and they put a governor on the growth. So you get some growth, just enough, you know, to cover the distribution. But when they're only allowing 4%, 5%, 6%, 7%, and generally the 6, 7, 8, well, I don't know if it comes to 8, but 6 to 7s, you have to be in your 70s. So they know. They know that the accounts are probably not going to zero. And I just get so tired of advisors that's all they sell, and they sell fear. And what they don't sell is how inflation is going to, you know, affect that cash flow stream 5, 10, 15, 20 years down the road. So those are the things that we'll look into it for you. Those are the things that if you bought one, we'll give you some ideas. We'll give you a game plan on, is there a way to get out, what the penalties would be, how long it would take you to overcome the penalties, you know, based upon certain situations. But those are the conversations that we're having a lot. Not every day, but a lot. So 630-492-1912, 630-492-1912. KUHNCP.com, KUHNCP.com. More after the break.
1: Are you close to or already in retirement, and maybe you're not sure if your retirement plan is working as you'd hoped? 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
0: Welcome back. 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I am your host, Robert Kuhn, president and founder of Kuhn Capital Partners, who manage a couple hundred million dollars, continues to grow pretty significantly. 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A couple things. There is a banknote. I believe it's on the website. If not, you know, call us and we'll certainly get you the link. But Brian did a short video on the banknotes because, again, it's, you know, we believe in education. We believe in transparency. We believe in allowing you to make the investment decisions, not, you know, letting or having the advisor tell you that this is the only way to invest. I see far too many people that think they're diversified because of the number of investments that they own, but they own two things, equities and fixed income. That's going to be a challenge. So the banknotes are backed by and offered by the JP Morgans, Goldman, Citis, BMOs, OBB, VAs, Morgan Stanley, UBSs of the world, still pricing low double digits, 12 to 13% with 30% downside. So if you want to learn how you can utilize those or see if they make sense for your current situation, reach out 630-492-1912. If you want to view our 7-day video series on the energy strategy, that's certainly on the website as well. Just click on the energy page. 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But back to portfolio construction, it's just so aggravating when I see seven-figure accounts have strategies that are nothing more than what we would consider to be closet index funds, equities, and fixed income. I think I've explained and articulated enough this week on this week's show that you just have to be careful. You really have to be careful. You have to be careful if that's all you have. And unfortunately, it takes many individuals losing money before they say, well, you were right. Well, my job, if I'm, you know, being selfish, is to try to get you to see that before you before you lose money, before the markets are down 20%, 30%, 40%, 50%. Because a lot of people are, you know, comparing this market to the 2000s. And I was in that market. I was managing money, working with clients in the late 90s. And I don't know if it is or if it isn't. I mean, unfortunately, my crystal ball is what your crystal ball is. I don't have a good idea of what's going to happen tomorrow. I can believe in what history tells us. I can believe in the fact that when the markets are at these valuations, the forward return number has typically landed between -2% and 2%. That is real. Maybe it is different this time. And I often do say those are the four most expensive words of investing, is it's different this time. But you have to look at your portfolio and you have to look at how it will do in all markets. That's one of the reasons that we always step back and we when we're meeting with people is to say, what are you hoping to accomplish, right? Most people will say, well, I don't want to lose money, or I want to make sure I have income that, you know, I can't outlive, or I want to pay my bills in retirement. And so the job of an advisor is to really identify first and foremost what you're hoping to accomplish. And once we know that, then we can really look at crafting a strategy to try to accomplish those goals. But it's not, you know, when people say they don't want to lose money, but yet nothing in their portfolio can deliver a level of protection or the ability to make money, even if the markets are down, like the banknotes. And now again, 30% protection. So that's still good. But so there's such a disconnect between what clients want and what they're given from their advisor. Now, everything has worked when the markets have gone up. So there hasn't been a huge kind of, you know, report card here lately, but it'll come. I don't know if it's tomorrow or when it is, but there's tremendous risk. There's tremendous, you know, valuations are relatively significant currently in the market. I personally don't believe it's like the early 2000s. I don't believe it's like 2008, but you don't need shocks in the market to not do well. And that's what I think most people have to understand. So if you bought Microsoft in 2000s, reinvesting dividends, it took you almost 14 years to get back to even. Now we're cherry picking a date, of course, because you had a big dip right off the bat. In that study or that message could be totally different if you bought it after the dip. But, you know, we have to look at where the market is today. There is a lot of higher levels. The valuations are higher. So what is going to happen? Is it continue to defy gravity, continue to go up, or is it going to revert back to the mean and we're going to see lower growth periods? Well, I don't know. And you don't know. And your advisor doesn't know. And so we have to have a portfolio that can still, quote unquote, win in that type of a market. And, you know, we always talk about the banknotes. I mean, the banknotes, you know, low double digits backed by, you know, the JP Cities, Bank of America's, Morgan Stanley's, UBS's of the world. Clients love those. Absolutely positively love those. It gives them a level of safety. It gives them a level of cash flow. It gives them a defined outcome. You know the rules before you invest. And that is pretty unique. We have started to talk a lot more about the energy strategy. People want diversification. People want exposure to energy. People are hearing oil prices are significantly inflated and high, and they want to participate in it. Well, our answer to that is our private energy strategy in Bison 2 and the tax benefits, albeit I can't provide tax advice and it's for informational purposes only, are significant. They've been significant, and we target $80,000 per $100,000 invested. So that's a real strong strategy for many potential investors out there. It just all comes back to, you know, portfolio construction. Are you open to ideas? Do you just want more of the same? And it's just, you know, our job is really to just understand your wishes and let you know if your portfolio will accomplish whatever it is that you have hoped for. So throughout the summer, we're going to have some tax summits in our office. Very excited. So we're in Oak Brook. I would envision people flying in for them as well. We're going to start in our office. Hopefully the attendance is so significant that it forces us out of our office. And out of our building, rather. And, but we're really going to talk about taxes. We're, you know, going to bring in a CPA. We're going to bring in, a CPA that is licensed to actually legally talk about the tax benefits of energy investing. And the, you're really, you know, I don't know what the title is going to be. It's going to be some sort of a tax summit. But, if you're close to Oak Brook or if you want to come in to the Chicago area, first one is going to be in July. We're finalizing the date now. A couple of our partners were traveling for the month of June, so we did push it out to July, probably be middle of July, so we don't have to fight with the 4th of July and the investors that travel there. But, you know, that is for investors who have significant assets that you may have 2 million, you know, investable. You may have 50 million, 100 million investable. And you want to learn about tax reduction. And we're going to talk about that. We will have a CPA there who could legally talk about the tax benefits of oil and gas investing, energy investing. So we're really trying to up our outreach. We're trying to up our education. We're trying to up our The diversification of strategies that we are bringing to the table. We're trying to get that message out simply because of the market. So as always, if you want to reach out, if you want to get on our calendar, if we've talked in the past and for whatever reason, you weren't ready at the time, completely understand. Do not feel, reach out again. That's just it. No harm whatsoever. So 630-492-1912, 630-492-1912. Visit the website, new and improved, KUHNCP.com, KUHNCP.com. You can also request a meeting, through the website. Certainly, my team monitors that as well. So, hope everybody's having a great summer. We'll be back next week.
8: This recording is for informational purposes only and should not be considered investment advice. 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Any statement regarding such matters is explanatory and may not be relied upon as definitive advice. Opinions expressed are current as of the date of this recording, and such opinions are subject to change. The views and opinions of guests on this program are not necessarily those of Kuhn Capital Partners. Any reference to guarantees, principal or income, protection, buffers, or defined outcome investments are generally structured notes or fixed insurance products backed by the claims-paying ability of the offering company and are not insured by any government agency. Kuhn Capital Partners is not affiliated with any guest unless otherwise stated and does not guarantee the accuracy or the completeness of any data presented. 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Past performance is not a guarantee of future results. 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Advisory services are offered through Kuhn Capital Partners, LLC, a registered investment advisor.
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11: Not all screen time is created equal. And a new study out of Sweden is helping us understand this even better. So researchers followed more than 20,000 people over nearly two decades and determined that passive screen time, like sitting on the couch and watching television, raised someone's risk of dementia. But if they did something active, like reading, puzzles, or interacting with other people, this same group of people saw their risk of dementia drop. Just like you gotta put the work in to keep your body in shape as you age, you basically have to do the same thing with your brain. A couple things I have found to help: working to learn something new every day, whatever it might be, challenging yourself in some way every day, and really importantly, staying socially active. Some days that means meeting friends in person. Other days, maybe an email, a text, or a phone call. Just stay engaged. I'm Dr. Sanjay Gupta, helping you live a better life.
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3: Our gray skies will turn blue. We'll turn out partly cloudy today in a comfortable July afternoon. 82 the high. Another fine day to get outside tomorrow, 83. From the Weather Channel, I'm meteorologist Terry Smith, WLS AM 890, with another update in 30 minutes.
4: The threats continue. I'm Paul Stevens, Fox News. President Trump threatening a massive military response if Iran acts on calls to assassinate him. In a Truth Social post, Mr. Trump saying 1,000 U.S. missiles are, quote, locked and loaded, unquote, with thousands more ready to follow. That warning coming after mourners at Iran's supreme leader's funeral call for Mr. Trump's death. Meantime, Washington is demanding Tehran publicly guarantee safe passage through the Strait of Hormuz as talks continue at aimed at reviving a fractured ceasefire. Rounds of heavy rain triggering flash flood threats across the heartland and the south. This coming after Missouri declared a state of emergency Friday. Severe flooding swamping parts of the state.
17: What a scary situation across Missouri. They saw in some of those communities on the high end as much as a foot of rain from Thursday. Thursday really into Friday when all that was coming down. We're still tracking a risk of some flooding as we move through the weekend. Now that's shifted a little farther off towards the east. This morning we're seeing at least some flooding, flood alerts, flood warnings there across portions of southern Illinois, getting into Kentucky. So really along the Ohio River Valley, those are the areas where that rain is going to continue to come down. We've got a frontal boundary that's just kind of draped across that region. A whole lot of humidity there, and these storms are just one after another after another. When you start to see these storms train, that is when these rainfall totals can start to get really high.
4: Fox meteorologist Adam Klotz, the National Weather Service, continuing to warn of heavy rain and possible flash flooding across the Mississippi, Tennessee, and Ohio valleys all throughout the weekend. At least 15 Indian tourists are dead. This after a sightseeing boat capsized near Vietnam's popular resort island of Phu Quoc. Authorities say the vessel overturned just a few hundred yards from shore while returning to a nearby, or rather from, we should say, a nearby island excursion. 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
7: Eden's 19 in, 16 out, 34 in on the Kennedy from O'Hare and back to the airport, 32 stall at Jackson on the left shoulder. Eisenhower inbound 43 minutes in. We have a disabled vehicle at Central and then back out. It's tight from Cicero to Des Plaines. Stevenson inbound slow 355 to Lamont. From the WLS AM 890 Traffic Center, I'm Ed Smarin with the next update in 30 minutes.
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19: 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Hi, I'm Alex, and you? Well, you're right where you're supposed to be. You're listening to America's number one health news and science show, Adventure Guide. He is ready. He is the voice of integrative preventive health care in our nation today. His story will show he is a man before his time, a real trailblazer, my friend, my partner, and my favorite radio boss. Here's our host, Dr. David Kolbaba. Hey.
20: Hey,
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21: All right. Today, the silence, the lie, and the trap. It's all about clearing our path back to health. It's a Health Quest Saturday morning with me, Dr. David Kolbaba. Hi. Hey, last week we drew the line between wanting to be healthy versus not wanting to get sick. Today we go deeper into why that gap exists and why it's costing people, just like you, costing people their lives. The silence, it's the lie and the trap. The silence is where disease hides before you even know it's there. The lie, it's the system that tells you that you're fine. And the trap, well, it's you believing it. Our last show, I asked you to think about the difference between chasing health versus running from sickness. You know, most of us already know which one of them drives us. It piques our interest, raises an eyebrow. I just don't want to get sick. And as we mentioned last week, I'll review it for a new listener today. 0 to 10. To what extent do you want to become healthy? 0 to 10. 10 being the most. Oh, 10. I'd say 10. That's how most patients answer that question.

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1: Heads are exploding in Chicago Bears territory and their fan base. 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
2: That they actually or realistically have in the present day. You know, we all assume, I'd like to think I'm healthy. Why? How would you come to that? Well, I don't feel sick. Totally wrong, but that's how we do it. But how would they know? The three things that are keeping people stuck? The silence, the lie, and the trap. Thus, the radio show title today. None of the three are the patient's fault, and all three can be changed. Most people aren't failing to act. It's just that they're acting on the wrong information. You see, nobody told you about the river. Nobody told you how far upstream you could go to get really, truly healthy. Picture a river flowing to the right. And to the right is a waterfall. And to the left is a higher place of health. And as we go upstream, we can see that the flow is slowing down. It's quiet. It's more peaceful. But downstream to the right, it's loud and turbulent, fast-moving, disorienting. The terrible waterfalls below. You know what it's like when somebody you know and love takes sick. Upstream is far away from the danger and the falls. Today, the silence, the lie, and the trap. Clearing our clearing the way. Back to health, upriver. Next up, we're going to talk about the silence. The silence, the lie, and the trap. And how can we get to the left to get upstream, to get as healthy as we can get ourselves this side of heaven? But first, we've got to figure out what the silence is all about. Well, you see, silence is where disease hides long before you know it's there. And why isn't our current healthcare system built or designed to find it? But how would you know?
3: Ooh, tell me, how will I know?
2: You wouldn't. Not in our healthcare system. I'm not trashing. I'm just saying that's what it is. It's a Health Quest Saturday morning with me, Dr. David Kobaba. I'm going to be sharing a little commentary with in just a little bit, but you got to keep it right here, okay? Okay.
3: How will I know you,
4: you are ready to be taught the new way.
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0: How would any of us know? You see, we go by symptoms in this country. You know it. I know it. No symptoms, no problem. The silence, the lie, and the trap. Clearing our way back, back to health, up upstream, to the left. Now, picture this. The silence. With silence, disease is already on the move. Who knows for how long? With you feeling absolutely nothing. That's not the body being careless. It's simply how most diseases begin. The silence, quietly, without announcement. The early stages of serious illness moves in with a great unknowing on your part. And by the time a sign or a symptom appears, the process has often been underway for months, if not years. Most people are waiting for some sign of it. But the problem is, the silence is the sign. It's the body doing what bodies do in the early stages of something that hasn't yet bobbed up to the surface. That time window, the quiet years before the symptom, is exactly where upstream medicine lives. And that's where we work here at HealthQuest. This is where we work. This is where our passion is. Probably more consistent with yours, with what you'd like it to be. The silence, the lie, and the trap. Next, the lie. That's when your tests, you know, the ones you get, most probably look just fine. At least that's what you're told, fit as a fiddle, strong as a bull. But by today's standards, from this country's too late perspective, I don't think so. For most Americans, in my belief, it's an illusion of being monitored. So here's a little commentary I'd like to give you on that subject. How you might be assuming that you're being monitored in a way that you're not. There's a troubling trend quietly spreading through conventional medicine today, and most patients have no idea it's happening. A growing number of physicians, labs, and clinical testing facilities are no longer requiring the fastidious specimen collection protocols that once defined good medicine. Nope. Now, very to little, no fasting instructions. When was the last time your doctor asked you to fast for a test? No specific timing requirements for urine collection, no meticulous preparation guidelines for stool samples or saliva specimens. Just show up and hope for the best. When laboratories abandon these precision standards, they're not just cutting corners, nope. They're sabotaging the very accuracy they claim to provide. Every variable they ignore creates noise in the data. Many patients getting blood work done 2, 3, 4 times a year, maybe you, assuming their doctor is painting a full picture of their current health status. But what they don't realize is that in a great many of those cases, the test isn't about their health at all. It's about their medications. The growing problem starts with abbreviated lab panels designed more to protect prescriptions than illuminate patients. When your doctor orders a routine metabolic panel, what you're actually getting is a toxicity scan, a narrow snapshot, looking only for values sick enough to justify pharmaceutical intervention or a dose adjustment for you. Can't tell you how many times we see patients just observing them and see that they're overdosing on the prescriptive Medicaid that their doctor is giving them. They start bleeding, the bruises on the hand from the coumarin they're taking, and on we go. You see, the doctor is watching for toxicity, making sure the medication isn't damaging your liver, your kidneys, and other organs. Most likely, the main motivation for these abbreviated panels is to protect the prescription, protect the various healthcare entities. The reference ranges are set so wide that you can be symptomatic, but still declining and struggling for months or even years before anything shows up as officially, here goes, quote unquote, abnormal. And then and only then, something does show up. The general response when it does show up is almost predictable, because then the doctor, and I just heard it just a couple days ago, one of our patients said that their doctor said, well, we're going to watch it. We're going to watch it. Bobby, we're going to watch this. We're going to keep an eye on it. We're going to watch it. We're going to keep an eye on it. And then come back 3, maybe 6 months, because we're keeping an eye on it. In a system that's overbooked and oriented towards crisis intervention, patients then are left to percolate like they're in that river we're talking about today, floating perilously downstream to the right, to the waterfalls below. The threshold for action keeps moving, and while the doctor is watching, the patient is worsening slowly, quietly. The patient's unknowing confidence continues, assuming that someone has their back. At our HealthQuest clinic, our Quest for Health clinics in East Dundee, we do things differently there. We're meticulous about specimen collection, fasting protocols, and the kind of thorough preparation that gives us a real picture of what's happening inside your body. Now, I posted that commentary at healthquestradio.com. Go back and read it. Reflect on it. Take it to your doctor and ask and see if the trend appears to be similar in their mind as I see the trend in our clinic today. You see, because we believe here at HealthQuest, if you're going to run a test, run it right. And if something shows up, let's do something about it now. I can't tell you how many times patients come in and their doctor won't run a particular panel for whatever reason. They just don't want to run it. And here's the thing I want to say, but you bring up early detection. Don't get me started on early detection. I'm not saying it's all bad. My bottom line comment, here's where the fallacy of early detection shows up. What modern medicine calls early is usually not early at all. It's just earlier than a crisis. And the patients, people just like you, buy into that. The problem? Well, normal on a typical lab report is not the same thing as being well. Let's get down to the dirty part here. Just because it shows as being normal on a typical lab report doesn't mean that things are going the way they should in your body. But you see, in this country, we have a threshold we don't care. So much of today's standard testing is unfortunately designed to catch the problem once it's already taken hold, not find the precursing conditions that allow it to grow, as in when the conditions are right, you know, a tornado forms, right? When the conditions are right, you get snow, not rain. When the conditions are right, we have an earthquake. No different with disease. When the conditions are right, a disease forms. Like blood in the water attracts sharks. We're not too interested in this country about the blood in the water or the precursors or the precedents. We wait for the fox to be in the chicken coop that we chase it around and call that medical practice. I can't tell you all the doctors I've come to know through the years who understand that, but they still have to work with the protocols that are set in stone in this country today, as we call it a too-late treating society. So I did something about it. Instead of waiting for the condition to be ripe for a disease, why don't we go upstream? Upstream is where it's at. And the point is, in this country, it means you haven't crossed the threshold into a diagnosable disease. And that's what we call a person who's in good standing. You're okay, Bob. We're going to watch it. We're just going to, we'll see in 3 months, we're going to watch it. What are you watching for? That's a very different thing from thriving. And it's a very different thing from what we do. I am so frustrated when I co-share patients with other doctors who are watching something. We're going to watch the burglar break in. Once he breaks in, start stealing, then we can shoot him. Really? Really? Amazing. Today, the silence, the lie, and the trap. Clearing the way back up river, back to high health. The trap. Let's talk about it. When you totally breathe, when you, the trap is so simple, but you're involved in it. It's when you totally believe in our current health system. Waiting becomes your plan. It is the plan where nothing is required. No money, no nothing. We're going to watch it. You buy into it. You go about your life assuming that if something were really wrong, someone would have told you. The trap? That's the trap. Not negligence, not bad intentions, just the quiet assumption that no news is good news. And the years that slip by while that assumption holds, the trap? Well, the trap closes slowly, never knowing. A year goes by, maybe five. When the symptom does arrive, then everybody calls it sudden, you know? It just showed up, no reason. How'd that happen? Uncle Harry got cancer, prostate. I don't know how it happened. It wasn't sudden. It was silent. And it was waiting for someone to go looking for it way upstream. Instead of being blindsided, as most of us in this country are, so common today, but you don't have to stay there. Because the further upstream we go, to the left, the earlier we look, the more carefully we investigate, the simpler the answers tend to be. Did you get it? The higher upstream we go, to the left, the simpler the answers for resolution to a potential problem, the simpler the answers tend to be. We're not talking about drugs and procedures up there, upstream. Nope. We're talking about basic, everyday stuff that doesn't cost a lot of money. Not a lot of profit is seen there. Not enough profit. And that's why all the business is to the right, downstream in the swirling waters with the waterfall. And you know what it's like when you've had a friend or relatives fly over the falls? All hell breaks loose. Upstream, we're talking about the food you eat, the nutritional componentry of it, the sleep, the quality of the sleep, your movement, purpose in life, what you think, who you hang with, the various daily choices that either build you up or slowly take you apart. Oh, the silence, the lie, and the trap. Clearing our way upstream today back to health is what this show is all about. If silence, the lie, or the trap is hitting a little close to home for you today, that may not be an accident. That is your body asking a question it's been wanting. Think about it. Picture that your body is smarter than you think it is. Could be that your body is asking a question it's been waiting for someone to answer. And it hasn't answered it. Do you think your body wants to wait for things to be too late and jump on a disease? Do you think that's the intention of your body's physiology? No. Not at all. Next up, where the answers are simpler, the solutions are real. And the path back to higher health upstream can be closer than you think. And I totally believe that. I'm going to be talking to you about a test. We're calling it the quick test today. No needles, no labs. Pretty simple test. And I'm going to show you how old your cells are really living. That's an indicator upstream, how much fat your body is actually carrying upstream, whether your immune system has anything left in reserve upstream. And how many calories your body's burning right now just sitting still? That's an indication of how healthy you really are. You need to know these things. Just some of what we test in the quick test. And by the way, if you haven't picked up my recent book yet, The Caveman Way to Get Healthier, go to thecavemanway.net, okay? Thecavemanway.net. It is a website made for the book with a whole mess of good things there. Some expert guests we had on, some videos there, thecavemanway.net, the book, The Caveman Way to Get Healthier. And I want you to call our HealthQuest radio hotline and just get this number. 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It's a HealthQuest Saturday morning with me, Dr. David Kobaba. Today, the silence, the lie, and the trap, clearing your way upriver back to really higher health. You know, 1 in 3 Americans have metabolic syndrome. Fewer than 1 in 8 fully are metabolically healthy. Maybe you. Chronic inflammation is linked to up to 50% of all deaths worldwide. This is really an interesting subject today. The silence, the lie, and the trap. Okay, next up, we're going to go upstream. Yep, we're going to go upstream. Get that number down, 800-794-1855. We're going to go upstream. Got to keep it right here. Stay with me, okay? Okay.
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4: High pressure keeps us dry and slowly turns up the temperatures. Getting quite warm next week. Today, a comfortable day to be outside, 82, 83 tomorrow, upper 80s Monday. From the Weather Channel, I'm meteorologist Terry Smith, WLS AM 890, with another update in 30 minutes.
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5: I'm Pam Puso. Water rescues across Missouri after epic flash flooding. More states are at risk this weekend.
6: There's been so much rain across this area. Any additional rainfall will cause flooding. And it's a large area that we're worried about. Major cities like Indianapolis, Louisville, down towards Nashville, maybe even towards Atlanta. All spots where you could see some really heavy rainfall.
5: Fox meteorologist Adam Klotz. Locked and loaded, President Trump targeting Iran on social media.
7: President Trump takes to Truth Social to threaten Iran after there were open calls for his death at the funeral of Supreme Leader Ayatollah Ali Khamenei.
5: That's Fox's Gary Baumgarten. According to Reuters, Iran's supreme leader said in writing today, revenge for his father's death must certainly take place. America's listening to Fox News.
8: 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The Kennedy in, it's 36 minutes. And then back out to the airport takes you 35. Eisenhower stop and go in a couple places. St. Charles to the Tri-State. Outbound Cicero to Des Plaines. The inbound Stevenson, 355 to Lamont Road. Dan Ryan local stop and go inbound from Pershing to 18th. From the WLS AM 890 Traffic Center, I'm Ed Sparin with the next update in 30 minutes.
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0: The silence, the lie, and the trap. Clearing the way. Back to health upriver, upstream. Where living longer will be more than a possibility for you and me. We just got to get ourselves there. Here's something most people don't expect when they hear the words upstream testing. Because they brace themselves for bad news. Yeah. Bad news. You see, that's how Western medicine has trained us to react. Wait until something hurts. Wait until something shows up. And then hear the worst. That's not early detection. That's what I call late rescue. You see, all the drama's there. The leverage is there. You can remain ignorant, as we as doctors have kept our patients. Unknowingly, knowingly, intentional, unintentional. I don't know. There's a lot of ignorance in this country. Not a lot of questions are allowed to be asked. It's a late rescue. Not early detection. But the further upstream we go, to the left, the earlier we look, the more carefully we investigate, the simpler the answers tend to be. You see, upstream, we're not likely to be talking about the dangerous drugs, the risky surgeries and procedures. Nope. We're talking about food. We're talking about sleep. We're talking about the daily choices that either build you up or slowly knock you down over time that attracts the diseases like blood in the water attracts sharks. The further upriver we go, we find your health challenge, the more likely we can turn it around upstream with something your grandmother would recognize. The early remedies, the burning of calories that we burned long ago, not sitting around. Metabolic health as an upstream marker, blood sugar, insulin, energy, weight, brain fog, moods, and more are all connected. Did you know that, as I mentioned before, fewer than 1 in 8 Americans are fully metabolically healthy, and most do not know it? The five wrecking balls, the blood sugar problem, the chaos there, the inflammation, hormonal disruption, mitochondria dysfunction, gut breakdown, your intestines not eating right, sleeping right, the addictions. You know, red flags on a standard lab isn't detection. That's documentation. The damage has already happened. What are our tools upstream, upriver? Well, as simple as it sounds, and it's okay to be simple. It's okay to be simple. Ever had a person in your life that was complex? That's pretty complex. People are becoming, we're crazy. We're not complex. Whatever. You know what I mean. But our tools here at HealthQuest test first. treat second. Always. Did you get that? Test first, treat second. Always. How you do it? We don't wait until the drama comes in when you fly over the falls. Sure, I have to say, I have a substantial amount of patients who come in while after they've flung over the falls. In the rocky waters below the falls, co-sharing them with other patients who regularly work below the falls. Did you know that 94% of all the doctors in the United States work below the falls? I have to be there with new patients coming in dire straits. But I also spend a significant amount of my time upstream, pulling people out of the mire, getting them upstream. That's where you want to be. That's where optimal health takes place. That's where your genetic strengths express themselves. But here's what I want you to walk away from this particular segment in our show today. Please, I really mean this when I say it. As much as you believe it, you are not stuck. The problem isn't your willpower or your genes. The problem is that nobody has gone looking upstream. That's exactly what we do, because it makes sense. So what does upstream testing actually look like? What we're measuring that standard medicine is not. That's where our quick test comes in. I'm going to go a little deeper into what it's telling us, because each measurement connects directly to what we've been talking about today. Okay, we'll talk about it. Let's just list them real quick here, okay? Body fat percentage. I don't know. I do a BMI. Body mass index. Not weight, not BMI, but actual fat tissue as a percentage of your total body. I mean, body mass index has its place, I guess. It's a fast, inexpensive screen, and it gets you in the ballpark for fat people land, like America is today, fat people land. But it was never designed to tell us what's happening inside the body. A person can have a completely normal BMI. You can have a normal body mass index and still be carrying metabolically dangerous fat levels that will draw diseases to you. And you wouldn't know it. No one else supports that. The quick test gives us real numbers. Here's another one I think you would love to know, even though the news may not be good first time around. And that's cellular age. The quick test gives us your biologic age as a cellular, at the cellular level. It's one of the most honest markers that we have. It tells us whether the choices you've been making are aging you ahead of schedule or keeping you younger than your years. Imagine being able to have a tool like this. Unlike a lab panel, it doesn't wait for something to break before it signals the red flag. The quick test also assesses your vitality index. And we all want to be vitalistically healthy. Vitality is a big thing. And it's a big thing missing in America today. The energy and the drive your body is actually producing right now. It's your get up and go. It's what gives you the initiative to smile versus frown, to say something good or nice rather than complain. Your vitality index, I believe, is what gets one person out of a coma and the other one never comes out of it and drifts deeper into the abyss. The vitality index, I guess you could look at it as your reserve tank. Low vitality shows up before any symptoms do. It's the upstream signal most doctors never measure because they're downstream, remember? Most doctors work below the falls. When you have low vitality and the vitality is there before the symptoms show up, most doctors are not testing for it. They never measure. And most patients never know they're missing. Doesn't everybody get sluggish in the morning? I mean, doesn't everybody want, you know, potfuls of caffeine? Oh, yeah, I don't drink coffee. Yeah, Red Bull or whatever else you got that's got the mega doses of caffeine in it to stimulate something that's tired. You know, the picture I have, and I'm not into horse racing, but the picture I have that I don't like about horse racing is the last part of the race, they're whipping the hell out of the horse. And the horse may win. That's not the point. The idea is to allow for a long life of every creature, not just during its racing years. We don't want you to have good years in your 30s and 40s, then fall off if people say, if you're over 40, you're over the hill. That's not my plan for David. That's not my plan for you. The quick tests also assesses your immune reserve, not whether you're sick right now, the condition your immune response mechanism is in. You know, two people, same exposure, one gets sick, one doesn't. That relates to an immune reserve because it can make the difference. Most Americans are walking around with a sick me sign on. You know, they're thinking, wear a mask. See, it's defensive. If I get exposed, I'm going to get it. If it's going around, I'm going to get it. It's going to clobber me. The quick test gives us a read on where your immune reserve stands before something challenges it, and then we can build on it, build it up. The quick test also tests health sustainability, what I call leaky bucket. This may be one of the most overlooked measurement in all of healthcare. It tells us whether your body can hold a higher level of health once you work to get it there. We don't want you to get healthy and then not being able to sustain the level of health that you've gotten to, like a leaky bucket. Because this is what I see in my practice. People do the right thing and then they make real progress and then slowly drift right back. Yo-yo dieting, whatever the heck you want to talk about. That's an example of a low health sustainability. You're not able to hold the zone. Not because you stopped trying. The body itself, like a bucket with a hole, couldn't hold it because the bucket had holes. The measurement tells us whether that's happening to you. Our quick test that I'm talking about tests your resting metabolic rate. Now, you might not even know what that means. It's what your body burns at complete rest just to keep the lights on. Muscle burns more calories than fat. So as we lose muscle and replace it with fat over the years, that resting metabolic rate drops. And research from the Baltimore Longitudinal Study on Aging found that a lower resting metabolic rate, which is you, is directly associated with higher mortality risk and a lifespan that's shortened. That means premature aging. Your metabolism is not about weight. It's a measure of how alive your body is running. That's the quick test I'm talking about. Taken together, all these six measurements give us a picture that no standard lab panel produces. This is upstream medicine I'm talking about. This is where we work here at HealthQuest Radio. 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I want you to call our HealthQuest Radio hotline at 800-794-1855 and ask about the quick test and get that done. 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And then we got to talk about the book, The Caveman Way to Get Healthier. 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Okay? All right, coming up, what upstream care looks like in the real life and how we get there from where you are right now. The way back upstream. Stay with me, would you?
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11: Okay, so you've been on this program doing a great job, and you have a couple of daughters, and some of the family, they're kind of sort of making fun of you now because you're getting so healthy. You're not looking like all the other people in the herd, as I call it, like the average American is so overweight, fat, underlean, whatever you want to call it. One of your daughters, in a conversation with her, what did she call you? What?
12: She called me the incredible shrinking mama.
11: And how are you wearing that that label?
12: With pride.
11: With pride. And your husband kind of said something, too, and he didn't mean to say what he said, but I guess it slipped out. 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
11: And he did say something else. He said,
12: if I didn't know that you were on a diet, I would think that you were sick.
11: And that's because, as we explained, because you're not looking as much like the average American woman anymore.
12: That's true. Also, it's nice to be able to fit into my clothes a little better.
11: What did she call you?
12: She called me the incredible shrinking mama.
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0: You know, nothing bothers us as much as seeing someone we know and love stricken by a disease. You know, and we think about the nature program when we see on TV. Animal becomes overwhelmed by a predator, goes down. And I know what it's like to get the news when we hear someone we know is sick. And we hope they pull out of it. We hope we get away. But somehow we're swept further down the river, whether we're getting care or not. There's that sense of loss, that we're losing our way as we flow down river. We know what's there is the waterfall is there. That's why today, I think, is such an important radio show. We post it at healthquestradio.com. All of our shows are there. Today's show will be posted on Tuesday. Sorry, we can't get it to you a little sooner, but that's the way we do it. The silence, the lie, and the trap. Clearing our way upriver back to higher health. It's what today's all about. We have these events that come and go. We do. They're the Caveman University event. We've got another one coming up Saturday, June the 27th. It's a ruckusy, awesome, fun, challenging, laughter, learning. Call the HealthQuest radio hotline number to reserve your space that day. 800-794-1855. The silence, the lie, and the trap. You don't have to stay in the silence or believe the lie or continue to be caught in the trap, the silence, the lie, and the trap. Because the further upstream we catch it, the simpler the solution. That's the whole game. Three questions I want you to ask yourself. When was the last time I had real upstream testing done? How would you answer that? How about this one? Do I know my metabolic numbers beyond basic blood work? What do you think? And the third question, if something were quietly wrong, maybe off kilter, would my current doctor catch it? Here's a warning for all of us. The biggest enemy of change, in my opinion, the biggest enemy of change is vagueness. Like, I should do something about my health. That's not a step. It's a thought that evaporates by Monday morning. Upstream is what we're talking about today. Upstream care is specific. Upstream care has a date. Upstream care has a next move. And I don't want to say goodbye today without offering you the next move. We've got something at our health, our Quest for Health clinic that starts answering that question immediately. And we're featuring the quick test today because it gets you in the door. It tells us your body fat percentage, not just your weight, your fat percent. We had a woman in our office not too long ago, 67% of her body weight was fat. Imagine when she lifts herself off the chair, more than half of the weight she lifts with every step is not her, it's fat. You can have a perfectly normal body mass index and still be carrying dangerous levels of body fat, as I said before. 30 million Americans are in exactly in that situation right now. Their scale looks fine. I doubt it. Their charts look fine. I doubt it if they really were discriminating as people who examine you. But your health, their health is quietly heading in the wrong direction, downstream, downriver where the falls are. The quick test tells us your cellular age. Don't you want to know how long the cells that make up your body are, how long they're living? If they're not living long, you're not going to. And I don't care if you're 70 years old right now thinking, yep, I lived long. 70 is nothing. How about 90? The quick test tells us your cellular age, not the number on your driver's license. It's how old your cells are actually living. Don't we want to nurture every cell in our body? The quick test measures your vitality index, the biologic life force your body is generating right now. It's that glow-in-the-dark feeling. People just love to be around you because they sense the energy, not somebody who's languishing. It's amazing, isn't it? When your vitality index is where you would really want it to be, you'll be feeling totally different than you do today, day in and day out, where you're feeding yourself the caffeine to, you know, get you up, maybe taking sleeping pills to get you down, entertaining that reward cascade in the brain where you gamble your life, maybe addicted, maybe not to alcohol, because you got the prescription to have your doctor give you the medication for you. Or maybe you sit in front of a TV, you're on your your screens, not paying attention. All this is in the book, The Caveman Way to Get Healthier. The vitality index being what it needs to be gives you a life, a long life of energetic positivity. It gives you something to do, new purposes, you know. The quick test measures what your body burns in calories. Your resting metabolic rate, that number shows us exactly how hard your engine is working, whether you're running clean or already drifting downstream. I think if I was you, I would want to know that. It's the quick test is one test, real answers, no guessing. And on the same day we're going to test you, we sit down and tell you what it all means. So I want you to call our HealthQuest Radio hotline at 800-794-1855 and reserve your first quick test with us today. Okay? It's a simple test, no blood, no spit, no nothing, enabling us to set a new course for you on the same day we test you. You're not going to wait for the mumbo jumbo. You're going to come and get the test. We sit down and go over it with you. That 800-794-1855. When you make that call, here's the deal. I kind of came up with this a couple days ago. So the staff might be looking at me with a crazed look on their face, but I do these kind of things because when you make that call, you can also reserve your new patient strategy consultation with me. Now, here's the deal. 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Give it a call, would you? You be blessed. We'll see you next week.
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3: Make the most out of this gorgeous weekend. Some sunshine, no signs of rain. Temperatures are in check. Next week, it gets hot. 82 today, 83 tomorrow. From the Weather Channel, I'm meteorologist Terry Smith. WLS AM 890 with another update at 30 minutes.
4: I'm Pam Puzo, Fox News. A pair of aircraft carriers are said to be heading toward Iran. Fox's Lucas Tomlinson has the latest from Tel Aviv, Israel.
5: Over the last two nights, it was pretty quiet. A third round of American strikes did not happen. President Trump calling these strikes retribution for Iran's attacks on those three commercial ships in the Strait of Hormuz. And the Iranian response, well, it's about what you'd expect during the state funeral of the late Ayatollah.
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5: With the ceasefire over, the White House has a new list of demands from Iran when it comes to the Strait of Hormuz.
4: Additional U.S. forces are gathering in the region as President Trump issues a deadline for Tehran to publicly renounce attacks in the Strait of Hormuz. Over 350 water rescues have been made in Missouri so far after heavy rain caused catastrophic flash flooding. The governor has declared a state of emergency.
8: Some really big rainfall totals on the high end. As much as a foot of rain came down on Thursday and Friday, but even some of the lower end numbers, close to half a foot of rain. All of that moisture still slowly drifting off towards the east. So Missouri kind of out of the bullseye, but there's still areas where we're going to see some really heavy rain. This morning, overnight, where we've seen that is right along the Ohio River Valley. That's where we've seen some flash flooding here through the overnight hours. It's not currently raining, but there's been so much rain across this area. Any additional rainfall will cause flooding. And it's a large area that we're worried about. Major cities like Indianapolis, Louisville, down towards Nashville, maybe even towards Atlanta. All spots where you can see some really heavy rainfall.
4: Fox meteorologist Adam Klotz, flash flooding is possible across the Mississippi, Tennessee, and Ohio valleys through the weekend. 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
4: Secretary of State Marco Rubio is slamming Minnesota Governor Tim Walz over his pardon of an illegal immigrant who sexually assaulted a young girl. This comes as DHS reported the man back to his home country. Fox's Madeline Rivera reports.
21: This man had been issued an order of removal in 2006 after being convicted of first-degree criminal sexual conduct. Court filings state 42-year-old Tu Lu Vang repeatedly sexually assaulted a 10-year-old girl between 2002 and 2004. DHS says Vang, who was in the country illegally from Laos, tried to defend himself by saying it was a, quote, cultural thing to marry and have sex with girls as young as 12. Vang was detained in December as part of Operation Metro Surge. He was scheduled to be deported last month when a state panel granted him a pardon. It essentially wiped clean his criminal record, shielding him from removal. But Secretary of State Marco Rubio says he took action.
4: Rubio said in a video statement that the man has been removed from the U.S. and that because of our action, this foreign criminal will never pose a threat to any American ever again. A royal family reunion took place as King Charles and Queen Camilla met with Prince Harry, his wife Meghan, and their children yesterday. But Prince Harry and his family did not stay at Buckingham Palace after being denied royal accommodations. The trip marks the family's first known visit to England since 2022, when they attended the Platinum Jubilee celebration honoring the late Queen Elizabeth's 70 years on the throne. The generation gap is widening when it comes to live music. Gen Zers are outspending millennials on concerts, even as ticket prices soar. A new survey has revealed that Gen Z spent a little over $100 on music events every month, while millennials spent $94 monthly. I'm Pam Puzo, and this is Fox News.
7: Eden's 24 in, 17 out, but a couple of outbound slow spots. 38 in on the Kennedy from O'Hare, 33 back in, but an accident at Montrose now blocking two lanes. Eisenhower inbound slow north to the Tri-State, Mannheim to Central. On 55, we have inbound traffic heavy, 355 to Lamont Road. Dan Ryan, locals inbound slow, Pershing to the Stevenson. From the WLS AM 890 Traffic Center, I'm Ed Smarin with the next update in 30 minutes.
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4: You know, plow ahead and start hitting some of these topics and try to provide some good information for our listeners.
5: No doubt about it. For those folks tuning in, whether you're at or near retirement, or maybe you've been in that retirement stage for a couple of years, you've heard a lot about annuities over the years, mm-hmm. right? And Tom, I would argue they've come a long way from what our parents or even our grandparents may have bought. You know, back then it was high commissions that often benefited the seller more so than the retirees. And ultimately that ended up giving the products a bad reputation. But I want to play this soundbite for you. This is Morningstar analyst Don Phillips, and he recently said it's time to rethink that because annuities have evolved over the years.
6: People think of investing as a game, and who ends up with the highest pile of cash, you know, wins that game. But you really need to realize that investing is a means to an end, and things like annuities are something that fit into that and can be a very helpful part of giving people greater security. And to me, the whole reason that you help people with investing is that you give them that kind of security, that stability, so that they can know that their financial future is firm, so that then they can, you know, go and pursue their dreams, do the things that really matter to them.
5: All right, so let's talk about that for a minute. And when it comes to annuities, obviously there's different annuities, there's different types, and everybody's situation in retirement is completely different. But in your opinion, where do annuities fit when that goal is stability and confidence, not ultimately just growth?
4: Well, you know, that's the thing we have to discern. Look, annuities are not appropriate for someone who's 25 years old or 30 years old. And so where do they fit? You talked about the term of stability, confidence, predictability. And that's where when in our, you know, phase of life, when we're nearing retirement, we're in retirement, where stability, confidence, and predictability of income becomes more valuable than chasing every last dollar, right? That's where they're not the growth engine. So I just want to be clear about that. They're not the growth engine of your retirement plan. Mm-hmm. They're that stability piece of your retirement plan. And they're part of that income piece of your retirement plan. And so, you know, good or bad, I always say they're not good. They're not bad. They're neither. Just you deserve to understand how they work. And it's a little frustrating. Look, I'm an investment advisor rep. We do active portfolio management. That's a larger part, I guess, of our what we do. I mean, we do tax planning, estate planning. I'm just saying relative to annuities. Now I'm insurance licensed too. So annuities can be part of that. And to what, you know, you just, that soundbite you just played. Yes, they have come a long way. Again, I've been doing this a long time. So I want to give some credit because, for example, the annuities, again, can provide steady income for the rest of your life. If you're married, for the rest of your spouse's life. And to the extent you don't go through that money, it goes to your children and grandchildren. That's not a bad thing. And so why is this so important, again, when we're not saying this? Okay, we have the growth piece, as I said. That's that piece of our portfolio that we're saying, hey, we're okay with some market risk. We're okay with it because we think, you know, over time we're going to get growth and we're trying to keep up with inflation. And that plays a role in your retirement plan. That's important. And again, we do that. So I agree it's important. But beyond that, you know, we have to check that box on income planning. You know, Kevin, we had tons of discussions on Social Security planning. We talk about that decision. That's an income piece. We have to discern between income and assets. So income is money that comes in for the rest of your life. Money that comes in regardless of market risk. We've seen volatility this week. You know, how do you feel about that? Especially when you got to pull money out of your account. Why do we say this stuff is so important? Well, number one, we're living longer than ever. Mm-hmm. So when you go into retirement, you have longevity risk, all right? We don't know how long we're going to live, but we need money during our lifetimes. The second thing is, we've got to deal with market risk, right? What's going to happen? The market's up, the market's down. Emotions are certainly part of that. And then, of course, what about the threat to taxes? Whenever all these things are taxable, what happens if tax rates go up in the future? What have you done? So if I went through these things and you're listening to me now and I said, what does your plan say? Can you tell me? Okay, what happens if the market goes down? What happens if taxes go up in the future? What happens if you live longer than you expected? We have that life expectancy. And then you get into the healthcare risks. And then what happens if there's a long-term illness? If you're married again, then what happens with the surviving spouse? And so these are things that we want to address. And so the annuities are a steady income stream that you can put in your plan. Again, on a piece, I want to stress that. It's not the growth engine of your plan. This is the income piece of your plan. You can have both.

0: if you think about, again, with an annuity, and I can give you some of these numbers, there was a study done by BlackRock. It said 97% of annuity owners said their annuities helped them worry less about running out of money. And then there's that, what I just mentioned, the other thing is the peace of mind and the emotional piece. Mm-hmm. The number of studies have been done, we have a very difficult time, and it's probably true, you know, of anyone who's listening now. You know, you have trouble pulling money out of accounts that you've been saving in all these years. Now, all of a sudden, I'm not saving. Now, I got to pull money out. That's a tough emotional piece for a lot of people. And they've shown studies where people have a tendency to not spend their money. And then they miss out on these lifetime experiences with their family or with their spouse or whatever. By adding these income pieces, look, Social Security is an income piece. Comes in regardless of age, longevity risk, market risk, not a part of that. Pensions, longevity risk, market risk, not a part of that. Annuities are the same thing. And I don't know if it makes sense for you, but you should understand how they work because you deserve to know. It is like a private pension. Mm-hmm. So again, I mentioned 97% of annuity owners said in this study that they had peace of mind and financial security. 88% felt they helped reduce their anxiety about stock market downturns. That's important because then we have a tendency to not make these bad decisions with our investments. So there's a number of benefits here, as I said. I've given the examples on the annuity before. And again, you can use IRA money. You can Roth IRA money. The income on it is tax-free. If you use Roth, you can use after-tax money to use this investment. And so I've given the example before of $500,000. And again, you can run illustrations and look at this. But, you know, if you were a couple age 60, if they invested $500,000, by the time they're 67, they would have close to $54,000 of guaranteed lifetime income. And that's a joint lifetime income. Couple that with another 60 or 70,000, maybe or more of Social Security. And if you have a pension, now all of a sudden we're talking about $120,000, $130,000 of guaranteed lifetime income. Plus, you remember the growth engine, then you still got the investments. This is not a bad thing. So I just want you to understand how these work. So they have come a long way. And so, you know, for those of you, as we've talked about the income, now this falls in that income planning piece. And this, again, is something we do as a firm, is understanding how do you create income you can't outlive. When you retire, the expenses don't stop. And so, you know, it's all about how do I create that paycheck, getting back into, can I simulate that? And there's ways to do that. So if you want to get information on this, this is what I would say for those that you are looking at creating an income plan. If you want to give us a call, because a thoughtful plan maps out where the income is going to come from and in what order. You know, we talk about Social Security, pensions, the annuity could be part of that, your investments, portfolio withdrawals, we say, and getting the sequence right and understanding where the money's coming from. This is critical. So, you know, we call it a retirement roadmap. And part of that is creating an income plan. We're going to talk about taxes too, about trying to get more of that tax free. But how many of you mapped out your income plan? We have tons of information on the website, which you can download, but the most effective way is really sitting down and mapping these things out and creating financial security and peace of mind. So if you want to do that, it's just give us a call, or you can go to our website. But if you want to give us a call, 630-864-6711, 630-864-6711. We'll sit down. We'll talk about creating an income plan, optimizing your Social Security benefits. Does an annuity make sense? And how would that even work into your planning? And now you can make an informed decision. And now we have this stacking of income. And then we can talk about the taxes and the investments and all of these other things. 630-864-6711. We can even do a Zoom meeting. We can do a phone call. You can go to our website, alphawealthgroup.com, alphawealthgroup.com. 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This will be a good, worthwhile time well spent, and you'll walk out of here with a plan and understanding and some clarity and hopefully some less stress in your retirement plan.
1: 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All right, when we return, we're going to tell you how taxes can change and some of the surprises you can encounter after the loss of a spouse. We'll get to that and more as we continue with this week's edition of the Alpha Wealth Hour right after this.
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1: Thanks, as always, for joining us on the Alpha Wealth Hour. So glad to have you here alongside Tom Fortino, the principal and founder of the Alpha Wealth Group. I'm Kevin McAlpin. We hope you're having a great weekend. And as always, we're so glad to all of our loyal listeners carving out a part of their weekend to spend with us here on the show. Well, Tom, I saw a really interesting article here recently. I know we talk taxes a lot on the program, and it's something that you are really passionate about on the show. But Financial Advisor Magazine recently tackled a very delicate retirement topic, and that's what happens to your taxes when you lose a spouse. And I think the headline to me really said it all. And I quote, "Losing a spouse is hard, but U.S. tax laws add salt to the wound," end quote. So, okay, yeah. You've lost a spouse. Now you're getting a big tax surprise. You want to talk about a double whammy at the worst possible time. What are the things you've seen over the years? And you know, how can you, more importantly, help our listeners steer clear of a situation like this?
0: Sure. You know, there's the emotional aspect of it, obviously, and then you've got to deal with the financial aspect of it. So I always want to be sensitive to this, but it's also part of planning. Look, if I'm sitting down with someone and we're doing their planning, which we do with the estate planning and the investment planning, the tax planning, part of that too is this planning, what we call, you know, forward planning, mm-hmm. forward tax planning, forward planning really on your overall plan on all of these aspects. And the what ifs, okay? And again, not pleasant, but what happens if your spouse passes away? You know, certainly, you know, Social Security can go away, a pension can be reduced. On a tax standpoint, then there's this other aspect of it. Now you're filing individually, and you have to understand, what does that mean? That means, well, now you hit those tax brackets at half the amount, roughly, right? And so it also means that all of a sudden you lose one of your standard deductions, or it's cut in half. You now may pay higher Medicare premiums, again, because you're hitting those levels at lower amounts of income. More of your Social Security can become taxable. I'm sorry, I don't mean to be the bearer of bad news. Yeah. Your required minimum distributions do not go down. So now all of a sudden, instead of paying in the 12%, you could be paying in a 22 or a 24. The things we do as a firm, which I think, like I say, is different by design. You know, you can go to our website, alphawealthgroup.com, alphawealthgroup.com. We've got that library of information. There's ideas that we call about getting to tax-free. It may not happen today, but why don't we start down that path? One example, which I'll give you right now, I think it plays to this, okay, Roth conversions. Now, people say very often, especially maybe if they're a little older, I'll say, well, is it too late? Well, in most cases, it's not too late. I'll say that. I'll make that one comment. But they'll say, well, you know, I'm in a 22% tax bracket. I'm going to pay tax to move money. Roth conversions, I'll give you the rules. You can convert any amount at any time at any age. There you go. In other words, you got $1 million. You can move it all even if you're 92. I don't care. Not saying you should. Mm-hmm. I'm giving you the extremes to just illustrate. My point is, people will say, yeah, to move that money from forever taxed to never taxed, right? Because in a Roth, well, I pay 22%. Yeah, that's true. But think of it this way. And this is one of those examples. I'll say you'll never pay tax on it again. There's no required minimum distributions. So this whole issue, sometimes called the widow or widower penalty, that goes away. Okay. It doesn't impact your IRMA or Medicare premiums, doesn't impact your Social Security, and goes to your children tax free. We have to have a little broader picture. And then I forgot one more thing. What if tax rates go up in the future? It's even worse. Mm-hmm. I don't know if many people are getting that answer when they sit down with individuals, because the answer typically is, well, you don't want to pay the tax today. Really? Well, what's going to happen down the road when I get blindsided? My whole family does. I'm not saying it's right for everybody, but you just need to have the right counsel on this to understand. Everything I said was factual. None of that was my opinion. So it's important to understand how these things work. And so how that even comes back to you. I read that article, or I referred to the article out of the Wall Street Journal, which said that new research said that federal taxes eat up more than a third of investors' wealth over time. And yet, wow. What are we doing? right? What are we doing? I mean, again, if you're working with someone that's not kind of addressing this, they've never looked at your tax returns, you got to be doing these things. I'm sorry. That's my feeling. At least be aware of it, you know, instead of just, I'm cutting a check every year to the government. We've got to stop doing that. Mm-hmm. Anyway, and then it gets back to why he's offered that information off our website, alphawealthgroup.com, alphawealthgroup.com. All these things should be part of your plan. Again, it's not about growing a pile of money and picking at it, because if I'm giving away, got to stop giving away 20 or 30%.
1: Right.
0: You can do Roth IRA contributions, Roth 401k contributions. And I can give all kinds of examples, but I mean, here's the bottom line on some of this. It's about trying to, you know, again, make Uncle Sam, or I should say, make the IRS a smaller partner in your retirement plan. And if this is something that's important to you, you can go to our website, as I said, or you can give us a call directly, because I know everybody's situation is unique. And what strategies can we start to put in place? You can give us a call and we'll schedule a time. You'll meet with me personally. We can do a phone call. We can do a Zoom call. I prefer meeting in person because we can really cover a lot more ground. It's always better in person. I don't care what anyone says. Give us a call, 630-864-6711, 630-864-6711. You'll walk out of here with a number of ideas of, you'll know where you stand. You'll know, because again, I'm factual. We'll talk about, you know, bring in your tax returns, bring in your information. I want to see where things are at, and we can talk about, we can get into the other things like we talked about in the first one. How do I create an income plan? Then how do I get more of it tax-free? Mm-hmm. I made that bold comment before. If most of your money was in a Roth, in most cases, you'll get all of your Social Security tax-free. That is a true statement, okay? So, you know, you could have $70,000 in Social Security benefits between you and your spouse. You could have $25,000 you pull out of a Roth. You could pull $15,000 out of an IRA, which is taxable. But guess what? Your deduction wipes it out. That's $120,000 to $110,000. It's all tax-free.
1: Mm-hmm.
0: So by doing these moves, that's how powerful it is. But again, if you want to schedule a time, give us a call, 630-864-6711, 630-864-6711, to schedule a time to come in. We'll sit down and we'll dive into all of these things. I was getting a little animated there.
1: That's all good.
0: Taxes do this to me. I'm sorry. Anyway, especially in the state of Illinois, you will lose one of the estate tax exemptions if you don't have a trust in place. I'm making a general comment here because the trust preserves your exemption. You each have an estate tax exemption. Everything goes to the surviving spouse. There's not an estate tax at the first death. I don't care if your estate's worth $20 million or $50 million. Everything goes to the surviving spouse. It's an unlimited marital deduction. Okay, your exemption is now gone. So the children are going to inherit everything, and then it's going to be like, okay, you owe estate tax. You're going to say, wait a minute, I have mom and dad's exemption. They're going to say, well, you didn't get anything from dad. You got it all from mom. It's gone. So got to be aware of some of these things. I know people say, and we don't have to get into an estate planning discussion here, but again, we do this. People will say, oh, you don't need a trust. You may avoid probate, but again, you may lose an exemption.
1: Mm-hmm.
0: So please be aware of some of these things, because all of a sudden now hundreds of thousands of dollars you're exposed to of taxes. It gets a little frustrating. Remember, too, you have a $250,000 exemption per person on your personal residence. You lose one of those. So just be aware of some of these things. Look, if you really want to do a complete analysis and review of where maybe some of these loose ends are, or where you may be exposed, or what you can start doing to get there, and I'm not going to sell you anything. It's going to be, I know some people may be apprehensive, oh, I don't want to sell, you know, whatever, for whatever reason, or you're not maybe comfortable with it, but believe me, we're very informal here.
1: Mm-hmm.
0: Right? So it'll be a nice experience. We'll have a discussion. We're just going to chat. And we're going to go through some things, and I think it'll, as I said, I'll use the phrase time well spent. It'll be worthwhile. It'll make a difference in your retirement plan for you and your family. 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Just call us, 630-864-6711, 630-864-6711, or go to our website, alphawealthgroup.com, alphawealthgroup.com.
1: 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And I wanted to run something by you, a new study I saw from the Nationwide Retirement Institute. And it spoke with folks who retired within the last 5 years. And I found this interesting. It found that only 40% said their spending plan is working, and 21% said they're having to cut back. So obviously we talk income planning all the time and the importance mm-hmm. of it. But what are the most common things you see folks do wrong when they try to navigate the income planning on their own?
0: This is an area where we talked about the income planning piece, right? How do we create the income? But before we get to that, really, there's a step prior to that, which is the income or budget worksheet. In other words, what do we need in retirement? I've quoted this employee benefit research study that said up to close to half or roughly 50% of people just simply guess what they need in retirement. That's one of the problems. So when you get these numbers, like 21% said they're having to cut back, only 40% said their spending plan is working. You know, I think part of that is the planning piece. So look, when you retire, the paycheck stops, but the expenses don't. You know, your mortgage, you have your property tax, your health insurance, of course, your food. Those are the essentials. And then what about the other things, the fun stuff? Okay, we want to be able to go out to eat once a week. We want to be able to travel. Whatever that may be, are we accounting for all of those things? And what's interesting is, I don't care if you're on a diet, okay? You say, I'm going to do a diet. You're going to start working out. If we don't track things, it's kind of interesting. Once you start putting pencil to paper, sometimes you're shocked. Mm-hmm. I remember I did that a while ago with a diet. I was like, oh my God, I guess now I know why I'm putting on weight. Yeah. Okay. It's the same with this. So, you know, we have those budget worksheets. That's why I was talking about financial organization, even with your assets, knowing what you own, how they're titled, who your beneficiaries, what is your net worth. But on the income side too, do you know what you need in retirement? Do you know what you're going to spend? Do you know what here's my fixed costs. Right? I know I got to pay for my property tax. That's $1,000 a month or whatever it is, the insane numbers we have to pay in Illinois. Here's what I have to pay for my health care insurance, whatever. We start adding those up. You may be surprised. So I would tell anyone, please start there. And then we can start we have that income and budget worksheet. We can send it out to you. You can download it. It can be a working document if you want to make changes to it and update it. But you really should be aware of, again, you got to know your numbers. You just have to. It's like your business. You know, they do that in Shark Tank. Hey, know your numbers. People come out. Tell me what your sales are. Tell me what your costs are. Tell me. You got to know these numbers. You got to at least have an idea, because if you don't, then we're just flying blind. So when we talk about, I think, why some of these numbers are the way they are, it's because we're not really in tune with what's going on. And then once we have those numbers, and as I said, we'll send those out to you if you want to give us a call, because then you can have them as working documents. You can change and update them and make, you know, whatever may change on there. You can fill in the blank. There's an income section. So now you can, as you got to fill in the blanks, now you got to go find out what your Social Security benefits are. You go to SSA.gov. You have to your pensions. What about any other source of income? Then you have to put what are my expenses? Now, how do they match up? Is there an income gap? This is really, sometimes we call it discovery, but again, give us a call. We'll get those things out to you, those worksheets, where we'll email them to you and you can have them as the working documents. 630-864-6711, 630-864-6711. You can go to our website. I think you can download a hard copy of them as well, alphawealthgroup.com, alphawealthgroup.com. But you couple those with the whole maximizing income and planning report, which talks about, okay, what do I need? Now, what am I having coming in? Where do I stand? Man, I mean, just like the clouds, you know, separate, there's clarity, and we know where we should be. It's very, very helpful. I know maybe it doesn't sound like the most exciting thing, but it's critical to being successful in retirement. That's my opinion. And you know what? You're going to uncover things you were probably totally unaware of. Sometimes it can be a good thing too. So, or if you want to start the process, we'll go through that. I can send those out to you. And then if you want to come in and we'll go through all of this whole process of creating income, an income plan, the tax planning, the portfolio analysis, that's the retirement roadmap. 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
1: 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All right, when we return, we'll tell you what history shows us about the markets in a midterm election year. Plus, later on, many folks getting their first taste of life in America. We'll tell you about that and more as we continue with this week's edition of the Alpha Wealth Hour right after this.

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2: Not a drop of rain in sight through the weekend into early next week. And with all this dry weather, it gets a little warmer. 82 today, 83 tomorrow, upper 80s Monday. From the Weather Channel, I'm meteorologist Terry Smith, WLS AM 890. Another update in 30 minutes.
3: I'm Paul Stevens. Members of Congress weigh in on new U.S. military strikes against Iran in light of a crumbling ceasefire.
4: We're basically back at a point of negotiating from a position of strength, letting the Iranians know how it's going to be. And look, we tried to allow them to behave like a normal country. It seems to be beyond them to do that. So we're moving to plan B.
3: Tennessee Republican Senator Bill Hagerty with Fox's Larry Kudlow. Maine Democratic U.S. Senate candidate Graham Platner stepping aside after a campaign plagued with scandal,
5: including an accusation from a former girlfriend that he sexually assaulted her, which he denies. Because he withdrew before Monday, his name will not appear on the November ballot. Democrats have until July 27th to name a replacement.
3: And that is Fox's Kristen Goodwin. And again, no firm word on who Platner's replacement may be. America is listening to Fox News.
6: Eden's 20 in, 17 out, 36 in on the Kennedy promo here. And back to the airport, 33 with an accident blocking two lanes at Montrose. Heavy on the Eisenhower inbound north to the Tri-State Mannheim to Oak Park. Also, we have a Dan Ryan locals inbound tight from Pershing to the Stevenson. Accident 57 inbound 127th. From the WLS AM 890 Traffic Center, I'm Ed Sparin with the next update in 30 minutes.
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7: It's the Alpha Wealth Hour, and we are glad to have you with us. Alongside Tom Fortino, you hear him every week on the show. Of course, he's the principal and founder of the Alpha Wealth Group. My name's Kevin McAlpin. Tom and I are so glad you found us once again on the show. We hope you're having a great weekend, and of course, lots of great information to get to over the course of the remainder of the show. So, Tom, I know we touched on it earlier in the program about the markets and what we have seen here lately. Of course, I think volatility, probably the best word over the last couple of calendar years. But I bring that up because there's a warning from the history books that might make some investors a little cautious. Why? Well, the summer months during midterm election years have often been a rough stretch when it comes to stocks. And now many out there are wondering if we'll see the same pattern this year. So, Tom, I'm curious, what have you seen from history? And more importantly, how do you help our clients and our listeners really avoid making the wrong move at the wrong time? I know timing is something we talk a lot about on this show.
8: Well, let me quote Eugene Fama, the Nobel Prize winning economist, who was a University of Chicago professor, my alma mater, as we say, he had a saying about investing, and we can go down all these other things, or about your investments. They're like a bar of soap. The more we handle them, the smaller they get. And emotions are really, unfortunate. They just wreak havoc, not only from the standpoint of our stress levels and our financial and our emotional well-being. And so when we see this volatility, we can take a look at a lot of the stuff. Look, am I bullish on this? Do I think this market, you know, is going to continue to power higher over time? Yeah. I mean, that's just the reality. I mean, we can look at a lot of statistics, Kevin, where, you know, on average, the market is down 10% a year, every year, the S&P. But where does it end up? 75 to 80% of the time, the market's up. So we can look at point A and point B and say, where were we at the end of the year? Most of us forget that we were down during that time. But when we make those moves and we move out of the market, wow, that can be really detrimental. And so we just have to understand what we have. I think the biggest issue here is this uncertainty. And so we're not really sure what we're having. You know, here's the heart of the issue, right? Retirees, we're not playing the same financial game when we were younger, right? When you're no longer receiving a paycheck or you're getting certainly near to retirement, the rules shift a little. Protecting savings becomes more important than chasing, you know, that growth. And so we want to take a look at having maybe a balanced approach so we don't have as much volatility in your portfolio. Again, I'm an investment advisor rep. We're part of the Registered Investment Advisory Group. We do portfolio management. But the investments need to be appropriate for the individual. And not only that, you should understand what you have, right? I mean, the reality is typically you're withdrawing money, you're not adding. Mm-hmm. I mean, that's just the fact. So this is why this stuff is so important. You have a finite time horizon. I'm sorry. We do. We all do. Right. Maybe it shortens a little bit when we get near when we're in retirement. Certainly your lifestyle depends on it, and the longevity of your portfolio can depend on it. So we really need to have a portfolio that's set up that makes sense for you. Now, I'm not going to spend a lot of time on this. We already did, but that's why the income planning piece, it's just interesting how these things relate and they overlap, because they're not separate from each other. Because if I have the income and I have paychecks coming in, and I have money coming in, and we've talked about it, having more income than expenses, that's really where people feel wealthy and secure, I'm going to be less apt to make those moves on my portfolio. Mm-hmm. The other thing is, and that's just the reality of it. Again, studies have shown that. And so now when I have these dips in the market, because it's going to happen, it just is. Historically, it has. Is the market going to be higher a year from now? I don't know. But is it going to be higher? Does it come back? Yeah. And when it comes back, does it go higher? Yeah. So then why do we sell, right? But you want to also have someone that you can rely on to coach you through these things, to help you make sure. Number one, set up a proper portfolio. And number two, you know, feel comfortable with, I understand what's going on. And also, I can pick up the phone, give you a call and say, Tom, tell me where we sit. What do you think? And you don't want to be making, I don't care, unless we have to discern between trading and investing. And so, yeah, if you're a trader, you might make those moves, but you have to stay on top of it and understand what you have. So we just really want to understand and have a proper portfolio that makes sense for us, right? The goal is not so much, am I up 20 to 25%? I don't want to be down 20 to 25%. So things change, and you can create parts of your portfolio that are balanced. It doesn't have to be all growth. But then understand, yes, there's going to be some volatility. Are you comfortable with that? Hey, we've checked the box on the income piece. So really, we talked about that, Kevin, with the longevity risk and the market risk. Well, if we can minimize or eliminate some of that market risk, at least from the standpoint of your lifestyle, that's pretty critical. So we always work on that. But the starting point is knowing what you have. Mm-hmm. What do you own? Does it make sense? What is your risk level? What type of income do you need off that portfolio? And then what makes sense for you? And certainly, you know, what is the risk of running out of money? And so that's something we do. And we look at all those numbers. And so it's all about creating a plan and looking at that and then having all of these things working together efficiently. And so we offer that retirement roadmap. That's part of it. Part of it is the portfolio analysis. And so there's a process here. And so I would tell anybody out there, you know, if you want to take, you know, the part of that, again, it's the portfolio, but it's also these other pieces. We look at everything. Mm. So if you want to take a look at the portfolio, know where you stand and say, hey, am I in a good spot? We'll tell you. If something's good, you should keep it. If something, maybe there's areas here where you can make some adjustments. Sometimes it's just like a dimmer switch. You make some small adjustments, but at least you'll I think, be much more comfortable where they are standing. You'd be less apt to make those emotional decisions that can really be to your detriment. So that's why I offer the opportunity to come in, and we'll do a complete portfolio x-ray on top of the income planning and the tax planning. Just give us a call, 630-864-6711. 630-864-6711. Someone will answer the phone, or they'll get right back to you and get you on our calendar. And we'll sit down and just, again, go through some of these things. Just sometimes having to talk is really a benefit. People can walk out of here saying, you know, I feel much better walking out than I did walking in. And that's my goal. So, again, you can give us a call or go to our website, alphawealthgroup.com, alphawealthgroup.com. 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You can get on our calendar and schedule a time. We can have a phone call. We can do a Zoom meeting. You know, anything just to help get started down this path of addressing some of these concerns you might have in your retirement plan. Understanding versus this uncertainty, that is always helpful to the to your clients. And then understanding, okay, so what are we doing here? Tell me what the investment plan is. I think that's where really the biggest benefit is. Are there opportunities? Yeah, usually there are some opportunities. But again, you want to make sure you're working with someone that's going to help you address those opportunities or take advantage of those opportunities, I should say.
7: 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All right, when we return, we're going to give you some facts about retirement planning that might seem completely foreign to most, but are super important to know. We'll get to those and more as we continue with the Alpha Wealth Hour right after this.
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7: 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Tom and I are glad to have you with us, and we are going to have a little bit of fun in this segment because, Tom, you and I were just talking off air. Mm-hmm. We're sports guys, right? I feel like we're more baseball and football than we are that other kind of football we've all been trying to watch the last few weeks. World Cup's been on, but I bring it up because I know a lot of folks out there are glued into the World Cup. It's underway across the U.S., Canada, and of course Mexico as well. And one of the fun things to watch here over the last few weeks has been fans gathering from all corners of the world getting their first taste at life in America.
9: So excited about arriving at Bucky's. This is what we came to Bucky's really for, is this, the beaver nuggets. I'm going to put these in my suitcase and fly them back to Scotland.
10: So, we are back in Walmart. This is the biggest tourist attraction I can have as a European. It's like a museum, literally like a museum.
11: As French, we need to stop saying vive la France and start saying vive l'Amérique. I just had Texas barbecue for the first time in my life. better than any moment in my life. And I am married and have two kids.
7: It is kind of funny to hear the perspective from folks who aren't around it. But I bring that up, Tom, because, you know, life in this country is quite foreign to a lot of folks around the globe. Mm-hmm. But also retirement planning can also feel foreign to those. Because let's be honest, we're not really taught financial literacy in school. So let's talk about some of those things that might seem completely off the beaten path for many, sure, but ultimately are really, really important to know deep down.
8: You know, retirement planning, well, when you retire, let's say it that way, you know, most people, we say, okay, you're retired. What is that going to be like? And your answer is going to be, I don't know. I've never been retired before you retire. I've been working since I was 15. I'm 65. So let's do the math. I'm working 50 years. I don't know what it's like to not work, you know? So it's kind of crazy from that standpoint, because some people, just everyone's different. Right? Some people will leave work. They'll never look back. Others will struggle. But regardless, there's things that we need to be prepared for. In most cases, hey, let's secure that financial piece. In fact, I'll come across people, not too uncommon, that'll say, look, I want to retire at 65, but you know what? I might work a few more years. And I think that's great. I think in many cases, that's healthy. If you can continue to work and you want to work, let's put it that way. But the financial independence piece is that, let's get that thing taken care of right out of the gate. So to say, I have the option to retire. I may not retire. But once you retire, then, and again, you retire in a secure position where you feel like, hey, or you know, look, I'm in a good spot here. I can retire if I choose to. That financial piece, we've done. We just have to be aware of a number of things, too, as that goes. And that's why we talk about securing that income piece. Some people will look at some of the things, and this is why when we go through this, again, I'll talk about financial, and I get to the emotional aspect of it, which is very critical. So those are the two pieces. But keep in mind, Social Security, we just have to be aware of that piece of our income planning. You know, we're counting on it. You have to keep in mind, again, this is why we stress this. Number one, when do we take it? When do we lock into that benefit? Keep in mind, if we take it earlier, it's going to be lower for the rest of our life. Don't forget, there may be a Medicare premium, so it may be less than you think. Number one. Number two, it could be taxed. Mm-hmm. Up to 85% of it could be taxed. So maybe even less than you think. So you may be counting on $3,500 a month in Social Security just for you, and all of a sudden it's really $2,700 a month. Mm. Are we factoring those things in? And then what are we doing to try to minimize or eliminate some of these things? That's why we talked about taxes, Kevin, because it relates to my income piece. So certainly that's just there's 71 million people receiving Social Security benefits, give or take. And so Social Security is a common area that I want to just touch upon. Be aware of your benefit, number one, and then understand what you're truly going to get. What's your net? All right. Healthcare costs. We talk about all the studies, but keep in mind, we talk about healthcare, we talk about long-term care too. What happens in the event there's a long-term care need? Are we dealing with those as we age? We do have a long-term care workshop coming up, and that's going to be, if you want to go to our website, alphawealthgroup.com, it's free. There's no cost or obligation. We have a guest speaker. It's going to be about an hour long or so, but if you want to attend that, certainly go to our website, alphawealthgroup.com. You can register for that event, and it's going to be a great event. So if you want to get some information, we do these. We're going to have a Medicare event coming up. So, you know, stay in tune with our website and some of the, we have other classes on there. These are all free. There's all types of information that's available to you. Again, didn't mean to go down that path, but I just want you to be aware of that long-term care workshop we have coming up. The other thing, though, as far as Kevin, when we talk about the World Cup and what's foreign to them, I should say, when they come to this country, and how does that relate to your retirement? What can be these things that maybe are a surprise or seem foreign to us? Mm. Well, certainly not working, right? Yeah. And so a lot of us are tied to, we have an identity and a purpose. Things to just think about. That's not on the financial end, but these are discussions we have. So where is that going to be important to you? And some, again, you may not be part of what it is, but you want to understand, you know, relationships just don't happen anymore. So without planning and meeting, retirees sometimes experience, you know, some aimlessness, or you might meet people at work because you're there all the time. It's a social thing. So, you know, our goal is to, as I said, cover not just the financial piece, and then get into the, you know, where is your dream retirement location? Addressing some of these things. What are some things you may want to do in retirement? Some of the things we need to be aware of. We really kind of should take a look at that, maybe talk to others that we know. And so part of that, too, is, well, we'll make this offer again. You know, if you really want to take a look at not just the financial aspect of it, looking at all of those pieces and then understanding what are your goals and dreams and how do we, you know, you want to buy a vacation property. Well, how are we going to accomplish that? You want to do a lot of traveling. Well, how are we going to accomplish that? Or want to be able to gift and do things with my children and grandchildren. How are we going to accomplish that? That's all part of it. And that's what we address. And that's all part of this process of really taking a look at your overall plan. So if you want to schedule a time to sit down and go through all of these things, give us a call. That's the whole thing about being thorough in this whole process. That's what we do. Again, you can go to our website, alphawealthgroup.com, alphawealthgroup.com. Hit that retirement roadmap button. You can get on my calendar. We'll schedule a time for a Zoom meeting, a phone call, or you want to come in person, which is, I like to say, is the best way. Or if you want to just give us a call directly, 630-864-6711, 630-864-6711. 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And if you want us to customize some information for you and get it out to you, we can do that too. But we're here for you. And this is important. Let's be prepared as we enter into retirement.
7: 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And I wanted to run something by you, a new study I saw from the Nationwide Retirement Institute. And it spoke with folks who retired within the last 5 years. And I found this interesting. It found that only 40% said their spending plan is working and 21% said they're having to cut back. So obviously we talk income planning all the time and the importance of it. But what are the most common things you see folks do wrong when they try to navigate the income planning on their own?
8: This is an area where we talked about the income planning piece, right? How do we create the income? But before we get to that, really, there's a step prior to that, which is the income or budget worksheet. In other words, what do we need in retirement? I've quoted this employee benefit research study that said up to close to half or roughly 50% of people just simply guess what they need in retirement. That's one of the problems. So when you get these numbers, like 21% said they're having to cut back, only 40% said their spending plan is working. You know, I think part of that is the planning piece. So look, when you retire, the paycheck stops, but the expenses don't. You know, your mortgage, you have your property tax, your health insurance, of course, your food. Those are the essentials. And then what about the other things, the fun stuff? Okay, we want to be able to go out to eat once a week. We want to be able to travel, whatever that may be. Are we accounting for all of those things? And what's interesting is, I don't care if you're on a diet, okay? You say, I'm going to do a diet. You're going to start working out. If we don't track things, it's kind of interesting. Once you start putting pencil to paper, sometimes you're shocked. Mm-hmm. I remember I did that a while ago with a diet. I was like, oh my God, I guess now I know why I'm putting on weight. Yeah. Okay. It's the same with this. So, you know, we have those budget worksheets. That's why I was talking about financial organization. Even with your assets, knowing what you own, why, how they're titled, who your beneficiaries, what is your net worth. But on the income side too, do you know what you need in retirement? Do you know what you're going to spend? Do you know what here's my fixed costs, right? I know I got to pay for my property tax. That's $1,000 a month or whatever it is, the insane numbers we have to pay in Illinois. Here's what I have to pay for my health care insurance, whatever. We start adding those up. You may be surprised. So I would tell anyone, please start there. And then we can start we have that income and budget worksheet. We can send it out to you. You can download it. It can be a working document if you want to make changes to it and update it. But you really should be aware of, again, you got to know your numbers. You just have to. It's like your business. You know, they do that in Shark Tank. Hey, know your numbers. People come out. Tell me what your sales are. Tell me what your costs are. Tell me. You got to know these numbers. You got to at least have an idea, because if you don't, then we're just flying blind. So when we talk about, I think, why some of these numbers are the way they are, it's because we're not really in tune with what's going on. And then once we have those numbers, and as I said, we'll send those out to you if you want to give us a call, because then you can have them as working documents. You can change and update them and make, you know, whatever may change on there. You can fill in there's an income section. So now you can, as you got to fill in the blanks, now you got to go find out what your Social Security benefits are. You go to SSA.gov, your pensions, What about any other source of income? Then you have to put what are my expenses? Now, how do they match up? Is there an income gap? This is really, sometimes we call it discovery, but again, give us a call. We'll get those things out to you, those worksheets, where we'll email them to you and you can have them as working documents. 630-864-6711. 630-864-6711. You can go to our website. I think you can download a hard copy of them as well, alphawealthgroup.com. But you couple those with the whole maximizing income and planning report, which talks about, okay, what do I need? Now, what am I having coming in? Where do I stand? Man, I mean, just like the clouds, you know, separate, there's clarity, and we know where we should be. It's very, very helpful. I know maybe it doesn't sound like the most exciting thing, but it's critical to being successful in retirement. That's my opinion. And you know what? You're going to uncover things you were probably totally unaware of. 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So, or if you want to start the process, we'll go through that. I can send those out to you. And then if you want to come in and we'll go through all of this whole process of creating income, an income plan, the tax planning, the portfolio analysis, that's the retirement roadmap. 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
7: 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So, Tom, it's been another enjoyable show with you this weekend, my friend. And before we are out of time, the floor is once again all yours for the final word.
8: Well, Kevin, each week, as we say, it's all about trying to get you some information. I think we covered some interesting topics today. Some maybe we haven't talked in a while. We always usually hit upon something on taxes, but maybe a different angle to what happens. Like you said, hey, if a spouse passes away, what are we going to do and how does that impact us? 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
14: 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The securities will not be listed on any securities exchange and secondary trading may be limited. Therefore, there may be little or no secondary market for the securities. Accordingly, you should be willing to hold your securities to maturity. The securities are subject to the credit risk of the issuing bank, and any actual or anticipated changes to its credit ratings or credit spreads may adversely affect the market value of the securities.
15: Information provided is not intended as tax or legal advice and should not be relied on as such. You are encouraged to seek tax or legal advice from an independent professional.
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2: Our gray skies will turn blue. We'll turn out partly cloudy today in a comfortable July afternoon, 82 the high. Another fine day to get outside tomorrow, 83. From the Weather Channel, I'm meteorologist Terry Smith, WLS AM 890, with another update in 30 minutes.
3: Even more threats. I'm Paul Stevens, Fox News. President Trump threatening a massive military response. He says if Iran acts on calls to assassinate him, a U.S. fleet led by two aircraft carriers is reported to be moving near Iran following days of renewed fighting.
16: Over the last two nights, it was pretty quiet. A third round of American strikes did not happen. President Trump calling these strikes retribution for Iran's attacks on those three commercial ships in the Strait of Hormuz. And the Iranian response, well, it's about what you'd expect during the state funeral of the late Ayatollah.
17: Down with USA! Down with USA! Down with USA!
16: With the ceasefire over, the White House has a new list of demands from Iran when it comes to the Strait of Hormuz.
3: And that is Fox's Lucas Tomlinson in Tel Aviv. And to that end, forces are gathering as the president issues a deadline for Tehran to publicly renounce any attacks in the Strait of Hormuz. Rounds of heavy rain triggering flash flood threats all throughout the heartland and the south. This after Missouri declared a state of emergency Friday as severe flooding swamped parts of the state. Fox meteorologist Adam Klotz.
18: What a scary situation across Missouri. They saw in some of those communities on the high end as much as a foot of rain from Thursday. Thursday really into Friday when all that was coming down. We're still tracking a risk of some flooding as we move through the weekend. Now that's shifted a little farther off towards the east. This morning we're seeing at least some flooding, flood alerts, flood warnings there across portions of southern Illinois, getting into Kentucky. So really along the Ohio River Valley, those are the areas where that rain is going to continue to come down. We've got a frontal boundary that's just kind of draped across that region. A whole lot of humidity there, and these storms are just one after another after another. When you start to see these storms train, that is when these rainfall totals can start to get really high.
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3: A mom is murdered in New Jersey, with officials now releasing part of the 911 call for help from her husband. 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
20: Brooke's husband, Connor Hanlon, frantically tells a dispatcher he found his wife unresponsive and bleeding on the second floor of their house.
21: I just found my wife. I don't know what's going on. CPR, I need CPR, just instructions.
22: Okay, she's not breathing or conscious?
21: Oh my God, there's a laceration in. There comes, no, please. I don't know if there's blood. I need you here immediately.
22: Yes, sir.
21: I need you here immediately.
22: She is bleeding and she's not conscious. Is that correct?
21: No.
20: Fox News Digital obtained new photos of Connor captured this week. He's not been accused of any wrongdoing. He's not made any public comments.
3: And the Morris County Prosecutor's Office says that Connor Hanlon has obtained a lawyer and has been in touch with investigators. Graham Platner's name as the Democratic candidate in the Maine U.S. Senate race is now officially out.
4: While he announced his plans to suspend campaign operations Wednesday, Graham Platner formally withdrew his candidacy for U.S. Senate Friday evening, sharing a signed letter he wrote to the Maine Secretary of State's office. The 41-year-old was set to face incumbent GOP Senator Susan Collins in November, but he's been plagued by scandal, including an accusation from a former girlfriend who says he drunkenly forced her to have sex, which Platner denies. Maine's Democratic Party has until July 27th to name his replacement. Earlier this week, the party announced plans to hold a convention before that deadline to find a new candidate, as a number of contenders have thrown their hats into the ring. Kristen Goodwin, Fox News.
3: And at least 15 Indian tourists are dead after a sightseeing boat capsized near Vietnam.

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4: 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Well, I want to talk to you about the mid-year money savings move. And if you're looking to save taxes, you are in the right place. Now, here's what's interesting. For many people, you may say, well, I've not looked at a mid-year money savings move. What's the relevance of that? How does that impact me? If I told you that even the IRS is telling you to take a look at the mid-year move in saving taxes, hopefully that will catch your attention. Whether you're a business owner, whether you're a high-income W-2, 1099, self-employed, or a high-income reporting retiree, or just a heavy saver in traditional retirement accounts, and you sense the taxes obviously are going to play a big impact on you and as well as your family, you're in the right place. I want to teach you how to turn a middle-of-the-tax-year savings regret into a second-half-of-the-year tax savings opportunity. You know, for most people, when I ask the question, when was the last time you looked at your taxes? Now, most people are going to answer that if they're honest. They're going to say April, right? You gathered the paperwork, you held your breath, you found out the number, and you either wrote the check. And for a lot of us, it wasn't a pleasant experience. Then you closed the folder, slid it back on the shelf, promised yourself next year would be different. Now, here's the hard truth. By the time you open that folder in April, the game is already lost. It's already over. If for the most part. Now, some of you listening have been a longtime loyal listeners. You know, there are some very unique opportunities for those that qualify that before the we'll call it the April 15th deadline runs out, there are some significant things you can do to save tax. But in general terms, you need to have the proactive planning done in the current tax year, not the following year. See, your chances at that point are pretty much gone, right? Every decision that could have changed your number was already made or already missed. And April is not when you plan your taxes. April is when you find out how good or bad your planning was. So here's the good news. And it's genuinely good news. We're sitting at the exact midpoint of the year, depending on those of you listening to this. 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If you want the most predictable, bottom line, money-saving move that you can make, just like this article, and I'm referencing an article, by the way, that was really geared towards, I think, company owners, but it's out of Entrepreneur Magazine. This one tax move could save your company a lot of money. And I'm kind of paraphrasing that article, but you'll hear me reference it throughout. But the value of taxessaved.com is an on-demand educational webinar where there's tax saving strategies at your fingertips that on demand, you can watch it at your leisure, but it's only 20 minutes. And there's two case studies, one for those that are looking to reduce their income tax, federal, state, withholding, quarterly estimated payments, etc., as we're obviously on the precipice of those of you that write quarterly estimated checks, those are coming. And then we're not that many months away from those of you that have filed on extension. And if you want this year to look different from last year, you've got to take action, right? The definition of insanity is doing the same thing over and expecting a different result. But it's not only for people looking to reduce their income tax. There's also a great case study on those of you that are looking to get your income and your assets removed from the tax system by doing what we call strategic Roth conversions, where you're using legal deductible strategies that have been in the tax code, like the ultra wealthy use, to not pay any more than what the tax code allows them to pay in taxes or prevents them from having to pay. And you don't have to be uber wealthy or mega wealthy to benefit the same. Now, here's the thing. Let me walk you through kind of a quick check. Actually involves how to avoid procrastination, because procrastination quietly

0: turns into lost money. So I want to hit this first point, right? Because it's mid-year. If the IRS is throwing out a mid-year guidance, right? The IRS lays out a simple message. It's halfway through the year, and it makes a great time to do a quick check to make sure you're on a smooth track to next filing season. Well, they're not saying wait. They're not saying relax. They're saying look now while you can still steer. I use an analogy in the great team over at taxesave.com does. These are folks, these are top big former big four CPAs, some of the brightest minds that are teaching their colleagues and their peer group all around this country and mentor them. And not only understand the strategies, they utilize the strategies themselves to save themselves tax. And I love working with this group personally, professionally. They do a wonderful job. They're the top tax strategists that are out there. And again, we've had a number of people. I don't care if you're an individual consumer, you could be CPAs, you could be other financial professionals that have referred through me over to the Tax to Save team, or they got the referrals directly at the Tax to Save team, and they're changing lives one client at a time. And it doesn't matter. You don't have to be a business owner. You don't have to come out of retirement. You don't have to start a second career. These are the things that can most efficiently save you tax for the least efficient, with the most efficient time outlay possible. So you're laying out the least amount of time expenditure, but benefiting the greatest return on investment. And let me give you a quick example. They have a strategy that I love the feedback I've gotten on this that allows almost a 7x tax deduction. So I'm just going to call it 7x for simple math. And imagine somebody using, let's just say, $50,000. Now, there are, for some of the advanced strategies, for those that qualify, there is a capital outlay. But listen, that $50,000 outlay produces almost a $350,000. It's $333,000, I believe, but let's just call it $350,000. This is why also at taxesave.com, you can request a tax savings analysis. It's complimentary. So unlike a lot of others that won't give you good guidance based on your personal situation, they're going to look at your situation for those that qualify. And again, who qualifies? If you've paid over $50,000 of between federal, state income taxes or more, or you've saved $500,000 or more in tax deferred accounts like traditional IRAs, 401ks, they have some great retirement tax calculators, cost of waiting, procrastinating calculators, income reduction calculators that will show you how to pocket that back into your savings or to prevent you from triggering Medicare taxes, 85% of your Social Security benefit in taxes. I mean, higher income taxes, those of you trying to manage marginal brackets, forget it. Imagine using 50 grand, getting a deduction of 350 grand. So let's just say your income was 350 grand. And you know yourself, you're going to pay well beyond $50,000 on that 350 of just taxes on a federal and state level. For most of you listening, that's going to be in excess of 100,000. So if you outlay 50,000 and save in excess of just tax alone of 100,000, that's a return on investment that you can't get by trying to play the stock market or have that type of predictability. But what's really nice about that particular strategy, and that's one of a number of strategies that they have, it's a cash flow producing strategy. So some of you listening with rental property or investment real estate, and you're kind of tired of the tenants and the toilets and the headache, or you're looking to divest, you're not really interested in going through all that, especially with the crazy property tax increases that are out there, cost of insurance increases that are outrageous, and really just backing into your own time. At the end of the day, there's not a great return on investment there. Well, this has a stable return on investment that doesn't require you to be a landlord, doesn't require you to deal with fluctuating interest rates and tenants and toilets. So just as a good example, I think of some clients I referred over that basically exchanged the headache and the heartache of being rental property owners, worried about the taxes because they'd had some good equity build up with capital gains, used tax strategies to avoid the tax on the sale, and then repurpose those proceeds into cash flow that doesn't take really little to any of their energy or their time, all within the tax code, been in the code for decades. And the one big beautiful bill under President Trump is brought back a 100% deduction in the same year. So the timing of this is also very, very important. So let's look at a couple checkpoints here. Withholdings, your withholdings. This is the single most common tax surprise there is. Life moves through a year. Maybe you got a raise, your spouse changed jobs. Maybe you started a side business, you sold an investment, you stepped into retirement. Any one of those things can pull your actual tax bill away from what your paycheck is quietly assuming. And there's the gap, right? You have two choices. You can find it now, basically now, mid-year, and close it gently over the next coming months, or you can discover in next April all at once when it was too late to do anything but pay it. See, the IRS gives you a free tool to estimate this. It's the tax withholding estimator. But the tool only helps the person who actually opens it, right? Like anything, a tool is only as good as the user. That's the difference between proactive and reactive tax planning in particular. Number two, estimated payments. This is where it gets a lot of you. Do you know that for those that aren't retired, a lot of retirees are forced into quarterly estimated payments because they've lost all their deductions, their kids are raised, their contributions to their employer retirement plans are over. And because they did what everyone told them to do and did it well, strong savers, those of you that know this that I'm talking to, you now are going to pay the piper. And you're going to pay to get as much or more of that money out at taxes and tax rates higher or as high as the tax you thought you were saving by deferring the money in to begin with. It's a facade, folks. You got faked out, but you can still do something about it. You see, and a meaningful slice of your income does not come from a regular paycheck. And for our retired and self-employed listeners, right, this is very often the case, then withholding is not catching it. We're talking about investment income, self-employment income, taxable Social Security, pensions, annuity income. So the IRS is clear that this kind of income may require quarterly estimated payments. And if you underpay, the penalty is real. By looking in the middle of the year, you can see what you actually earn, not what you guessed back in January, and you can right-size the rest of your payment before a penalty ever has a chance to show up. This is huge. I talked about this last week where some business owners I referred over to the great team at TaxesSaved.com were able to cut their quarterly estimated payments, and these were business owners, not retirees, of almost $100,000 per quarter. So imagine that, keeping an extra $400,000. Now, mid-year, you'd say, well, that's not four quarters, that's only two. Yeah, well, that's still $200,000. And whether it's $200,000, whether it's $100,000, whether it's $60,000, whatever it is, it's money to your bottom line. Number three on the checklist, life changes. Now, this is a big one. The IRS specifically points out to the events that reshape a tax return: marriage, divorce, a new child, buying a home, a change in income. Each of these can move your tax liability, sometimes by a lot. And here's the thing about life changes. They feel like personal events, so we forget that they're also taxable events. A wedding is a tax event. A new grandchild's college fund is a tax event. Selling your house or your rental properties, absolutely a tax event. Some of you, your primary home, you're getting hit with capital gain tax because they haven't indexed the capital gain exclusion under Section 121 since it was brought out in 1996, 97. So catching this mid-year can play a big bottom line major savings move. Number four, your retirement contributions in your account. So I need to go into a quick break. 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But whether you do that first or second, there's a place to watch and click the on-demand webinar. You have to do that first, actually, because then there's some qualifying questions about how much tax you pay, how much tax deferred you've saved, to make sure that you're a fit for their program so that there's no time wasted. And for those of you that fit, imagine putting back quarterly estimated payments, unnecessary withholdings, and I'm talking thousands to hundreds of thousands of dollars. And for those of you looking, especially to position yourself to retirement as you transition, and you want to make sure, while we have this window of a pro-low tax president with the Tax Cut and Jobs Act being extended, or at least for a while, and some other benefits in the One Big Beautiful Bill that you don't want to miss. Maybe you want to do Roth conversion. You just want to get a game plan of how to avoid unnecessary taxes. The time is now. 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
0: 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That's T-A-X-E-S, Saved, S-A-V-E-D, Podcast. I can't tell you the number of, you know, being a consumer advocate now for three decades, I can't tell you the number of people that have been so appreciative, especially if you missed the first part of the program or you've not, the program is the mid-year savings move that you don't want to miss. It's the government, the IRS saying mid-year is the time to look at aligning yourself with knowledge around your taxes. So you still have the second half to plan for. It's like getting the opportunity to compete in the second half of the game. And even though you may feel that you're down, especially for you business owners, those of you self-employed, those that have maybe a better feel how this year's going to turn out and you've had quarterly estimated payments. Yeah, even retirees get stuck with quarterly estimated payments from rental property, annuity payouts, pensions, etc. See, they've lost all their deductions for the most part, and they're not drawing that paycheck that has that traditional withholding. So they have to become their own withholder or the government penalizes you. But for those of you still working, you don't have to just be self-employed. You could be high income W-2 still working. And if you've really looked at your withholdings, and the question I asked when we started is, when's the last time you looked at your taxes? Probably when you filed them, or in April, we'll call it. Well, some of you are coming up on new quarterly estimated payment requirement dates, right? Some have just passed. Some are coming in the future. We know that's every quarter. And for those that are on extension, you're looking at obviously maybe not liking that check that you wrote in April. And maybe you have to write even more with what the outcome was as things get wrapped up for your extension being filed in the middle of October. Here's the good news. You want somebody proactive in the tax, on your tax professional team. You want people that look at what you can save before you can't. Not just filing the return, but planning ahead of the return being filed. And what we've been talking about is how you can, and if you're honest with yourself and you're saying, you know, this is me that you're talking to, like I just don't pay attention to this like I know I should. And I get bit by this tax bite each year. If you want that to be over and you want to turn the middle of the tax of a middle tax year savings regret into a second half of tax year savings opportunity, you're in the right place. I've been talking about this one tax move that could save your company a lot of money out of Entrepreneur Magazine. And these are the key things that are recommended, but you don't have to just be a business owner. We talked about number one, your withholding. Number two, estimated payments. Number three, life changes. Maybe you sold property. Maybe you got a bonus. Maybe you exercise stock options. Maybe you're just transitioning into retirement. You're concerned. Maybe you're coming up on these ridiculous required minimum distributions. If you want to learn how to get rid of get your income and your assets out of the tax system, go to taxesaved.com. That's T-A-X-E-S, saved, S-A-V-E-D.com. And watch the on-demand 20 minutes. It's 20 minutes of how to cut your income tax for those of you still working or for those of you retired. It has a Roth conversion, a strategic conversion strategy case study. And these are clients just like those of you listening that took the time to watch the educated webinar and then request a tax savings analysis. Now, there's qualifications for that. It's for high income earners, typically those of you listening that pay $50,000 or more in federal and state income taxes. Or if you're not a high taxpayer, which is great if you're not, but maybe you've been a heavy saver in these traditional retirement accounts, they're going to tax you to the moon, like traditional IRAs and 401ks. And you want to learn how to maneuver that money out away from the IRS, away from the IRS attacking your income and eventually your assets to your heirs. That's the place to go. I talked a little bit about contributions and number four and number five, your records. Bottom line is this. you want to have access to this, but instead of having to be an expert in it, hire the experts that understand how to decipher that. And we understand life changes. We understand contributions. And are you making the contributions to the right place? Are you keeping the right records? Are there other records you could be keeping that actually provide other tax deductions that indirectly then save you taxes? So welcome back. This second part of the program, I'm going to go through it quickly, is giving you insights of what you can do right now. So number one is the conversion window. Let me give you the clearest example for those of you listening. This Roth conversion window is a really, really big deal. There's often a stretch of years that I've referred to, if you've been a loyal listener, called the golden window. After you stop working from a paycheck and you go to having to create your own paycheck, and before you've made Social Security decisions and before you get hit with these required minimum distributions. But here's the catch. You cannot do the math in April. April's closed. The room in the lower bracket either got used, got wasted, or you just can't go back. This is procrastination turning into opportunity. Same person, same accounts. The only variable is whether they looked in time. Now, here's the business owner angle. Now, some of you might say, well, I've been following your material, the material over at taxessaved.com. And this is a wonderful team over. These are former Big Four CPAs that are bright, intelligent, some of the, I think, the best in the business. I'm fortunate to have dealings with them on an ongoing basis, personally and professionally, learning new strategies. They've got a strategy that's almost a 7x tax deduction that's going on now for through the end of this quarter. And that's only extended to the team over at taxessaved.com. Now, the tax strategists and CPAs over at taxessaved.com not only understand the strategies, they use the strategies themselves. So imagine using 50 grand as an example. Some of these strategies will have a capital outlay. Or I'll use an example of their 5x strategy. I talked about the 7x strategy earlier in the program. 5x strategy, let's say somebody uses 100,000, and let's say they want to go out and do a $500,000 Roth conversion. They're getting a deduction of 500,000 by the use of that 100,000 of capital. Now, A, you want to be careful where you derive that capital so it doesn't trigger a gotcha tax. And B, you want to make sure that you use up what they call the loss limitations. For those of you listening, married, filing jointly, that loss limitation this year for 2026 is 512,000. So you could theoretically go over to your IRA, let the tax team figure out the best positions to Roth convert first. Maybe you got a million or two or three in your IRA, and convert 500,000 of it while this window is here, while these tax laws are supported by the one big beautiful bill, before they're not, and move 500,000 that'll eventually become a million, they'll become two, totally tax-free, catching all that uplift tax-free, as opposed to compound taxes where the half a million becomes one, becomes two, becomes three, and it's all taxable and taxing you more. Now, whether you own a business or not, here's the key. The one big beautiful bill has created some amazing opportunities without having to come out of retirement or having to start a second career, whereby structuring a business for the least amount of capital outlay, the least amount of time outlay, that allows you to gobble up these deductions that you didn't even know that were available to you. I'm talking about movie, film production. I'm talking about software as a service. See, all these things, whether you're a business owner or not, notice this pattern. It's the same thing every time. Capital gains, taking advantage of lower income years, appreciated stock, taking advantage of selling off your rental properties. I think of clients that just saved an enormous amount of capital gains. Saving this client would have been over $250,000 of capital gain, triggering net investment income tax on the rest of their income, another 3.8% called the Obamacare tax. You start to see, folks, these decisions cannot be made in silos. So if you've not got a tax professional, and I'll say even a financial professional, if your financial professional is not talking to you about taxes, you don't have a financial plan. You have a financial portfolio. 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
3: High pressure keeps us dry and slowly turns up the temperatures. Getting quite warm next week. Today, a comfortable day to be outside, 82, 83 tomorrow, upper 80s Monday. From the Weather Channel, I'm meteorologist Terry Smith, WLS AM 890, with another update in 30 minutes.
4: Fox News, I'm Carmen Roberts. President Trump warns Iran that 1,000 missiles are locked and loaded if it succeeds in its threat to assassinate him.
5: Today, Iran's supreme leader said on state TV that avenging his father must take place. At the funeral of the late Ayatollah, flags were seen reading, quote, kill Trump.
4: Fox's Alex Hogan. President Trump's given Tehran until today to publicly declare the Strait of Hormuz is open and renounce attacks on commercial ships. Apple sues OpenAI, accusing it of stealing trade secrets.
6: The suit says the theft of Apple's trade secrets by the maker of ChatGPT was part of a coordinated pattern of misconduct at an institutional level.
4: Fox's Lisa Lacera. Apple claims that OpenAI coached departing employees on how to take secrets and avoid suspicion. America's listening to Fox News.
7: Eden's inbound, 16 minutes in from Lake Cook. Outbound is 17. Kennedy inbound from O'Hare, 38 minutes. Outbound side, 40. Eisenhower inbound, pretty jammed up. 40 minutes, Wolf to the old post office. Outbound side, running at 30. Stevenson inbound now from the tri-state, 29 minutes. Outbound, 23. Dan Ryan inbound from 95th, 20. Back out to 95th, 13. Bishop Ford outbound, jammed solid. 115th to Sibley due to road work. From WLS AM 890 Traffic Center, I'm Tom Gaines. Next update, 30 minutes.
8: Experts say taxes are expected to continue to go higher.
9: Economic uncertainty is the order of the day.
10: According to economists, baby boomers are the main victims of the Great Recession.
11: Economic report, the debt and deficit are at record levels. And
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0: 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Well, the 1984 rule that's quietly doubling your tax bill. You know, this is a program for those of you that have worked hard and saved hard too long, right, to hand the IRS an extra single dollar more than the law requires. And Taxes Saved, we're going to pull back the curtain on a rule so old and so quietly destructive that most retirees never see it coming until the bill lands. So imagine this. You're 67 years old. You did everything right. You have $1.4 million sitting in a traditional 401k. Your Social Security check just switched on, $30,000 a year. You spend about $70,000 a year comfortably. You sit down with your statement. You find the tax bracket table and it tells you that you're in the 12% bracket, 12%. And you think to yourself, I've got this. I'm in good shape. Here is the trap. The very first dollar you pull out of that 401k above a surprisingly low line does not get taxed at 12%. It gets taxed at closer to 22%, nearly double the rate printed on the page. And the reason is a rule written into law back in 1984, folks, the year that the first Macintosh computer went on sale that almost nobody, right? That almost nobody models correctly. So stay with me, because if you're retired or you're within 5-10 years of it, this single rule could be costing you thousands of dollars a year that you never needed to pay. That's right. Thousands of dollars a year that you never needed to pay. And the fix is completely legal, completely within your control. And it starts with one number. And I want to be clear about this, right? Who this hits, because the answer surprises people. This is not a problem for the ultra wealthy. It's most punishing for the everyday saver, the school teacher, the small business owner, the couple who built a solid retirement account through decades of payroll deferral and sacrifice. The very people, right, were told their whole working lives, defer the tax now, you'll be in a lower tax bracket later. For millions of retirees, later arrives, and the bracket was anything but lower. And I've said this, and I'll say it again. Go to taxessaved.com. That's taxes, T-A-X-E-S, saved, S-A-V-E-D.com. This is where you have the ability to avoid unnecessary taxes at your fingertips with an on-demand educational webinar that walks through strategies that have been around for decades that people don't have to come out of retirement. You don't have to start a second career, but can utilize strategies, especially with the one big, beautiful bill that brought back like really strong deductions that can be used to legally reduce your reported taxable income, which has a direct impact on your bottom line, retired or positioning yourself to retire. It's never too early. It's never too late to get a head start, to be sure you're being absolutely tax smart, because people overlook this, folks. And at taxessaved.com, there's an on-demand webinar. Watch that. Then you can apply or see if you qualify for, and again, it's for high income earners and heavy savers and or both in traditional 401k IRA, because you may not be paying a lot of tax now, but you will be paying an enormous amount of tax later if the predominant amount of your savings is almost all in tax deferred from a former 401k or present 401k or IRAs that you may have rolled over if old employer 401k too or what have you. And you may be somebody saying, no, I'm a high taxpayer now and I have a pretty large 401k balance or other type of pre-tax employer retirement account. You've got a double whammy coming. Or you may just be somebody saying, you know what? I'm a business owner. I put most of my profits back into my business and keep expanding it. I haven't had a huge amount of opportunity to save outside of putting investment back in my business, but I'm paying an enormous amount of unnecessary taxes, or I think I am. I should be able to save. Folks, do yourself a favor. 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Watch the on-demand webinar and the great team over there. These are former Big Four CPAs. A couple people reached out over the last week or so saying, what's this 7x tax deduction? Folks, you have to get educated. Unfortunately, there's not near enough time in this program to go through all the facets, because there's about almost 100 strategies that have been approved on a network of over 1,100 nationwide CPA firms, all approved by CPAs. And the tax team at taxessaved.com have their own former Big Four CPAs that not only understand the strategies, use the strategies, but use the strategies themselves. And you're talking to some of the brightest minds in the tax world. So this isn't about a lot of extra red tape, a lot of roll the dice. This is all above board. Keep it simple, but take advantage of what we have before we don't have it, right? This one big, beautiful bill, not all the tax breaks are permanent. And of the tax breaks that are there, they can change. Tax laws can change. Rules can change. So what I want you to think about is this. If you don't remember anything else, I want you to remember this. And this is key. Turning the middle of tax year's tax savings of regret into a second half of the tax year saving tax opportunity. Yes, you heard that right. Many of you have delayed this. Many of you are contemplating this. Many of you have never really had anybody, a tax professional in your life, a financial professional in your life, lay out the tax risk road that you're traveling to show you the pitfalls, the setbacks, the setups. And I'm going to take you through a couple of those today, but do yourself a favor. Go to taxessaved.com, watch the educational on-demand webinar. It's short, to the point, talks about how to do Roth conversion without added taxes, talks about high income earners, how they're able to cut their taxes and put themselves into a position to retire even sooner with the tax savings that they're generating. Even folks that are able to get rid of medical school debt much faster. And it's avoiding these required minimum distributions. And this is so why timing is so important. If you already missed the first half of the year, there's some great opportunity to still be able to take advantage of the second half of the year. Because every month you let go by, and this is a calculation the team can run for you, there's an opportunity cost or a cost of waiting calculation that's costing you thousands. So here's the trap. 12 to 22%, Now, stay with me here, right? Because if you're retired, right, or within 10 years, maybe 5 years, the single rule could be costing you thousands of dollars that you never even needed to pay. And I want to be clear, because the answer surprises people. This is not a problem for the ultra wealthy. Again, I'm going to reiterate that. This is for all of us that have worked hard and saved hard. Now, so what actually is happening here? The mechanism has a name. It's called provisional income. This is the figure the IRS uses to decide how much of your Social Security check gets taxed. And the formula catches a lot of people off guard. Some people have reached out and said, what, I already paid all my FICA, my Social Security and Medicare tax. What do you mean I may have to pay tax on my Social Security benefit? Some people are just surprised realizing that Social Security is not tax free. In fact, for a lot of you, 85% of your Social Security is getting taxed, and it's getting taxed at a much higher rate than what you realize. And this catches a lot of people off guard. Provisional income equals your adjusted gross income plus any, get this, tax exempt interest. Unbelievable. I saw an article the other day of this couple that had an enormous amount of municipal bond income and interest, and it was just taxing them to the max. Because again, your provisional income is equals your adjusted gross income plus tax exempt interest plus half of your Social Security benefit. So let's think about this. And here's the part that should make every person sit up and take notice. The dollar threshold in that formula, right? The dollars that were written goes back to law of 1984, and they've never been adjusted for inflation. Not once in more than 40 years. For a single filer, once your provisional income crosses $25,000, up to half of your Social Security benefit becomes taxable. And once you cross the $34,000, up to 85% of your benefit becomes taxable. Now, think about what $25,000 bought in 1984 versus what it buys today. Those thresholds are fossils. They were set during the Reagan administration, and they have stood frozen while four decades of inflation have marched right past. The result is that a $34,000 line, which once applied only to comfortable retirees, now reaches down and grabs almost everybody. Now, where the $35,000 quietly becomes $60,000, $60,500 to be exact. So let me put real numbers on this for those of you, lean in and listen to this, because the numbers are what make this stick. We go back to our 67-year-old retiree. They decide to pull $35,000 out of their 401k this year to cover the gap in their spending. Reasonable, right? Modest, even, right, for somebody that's got a $1.4 million account. Watch what the formula does. We take they take that $35,000 withdrawal and add half of that $30,000 of Social Security benefit. That is $15,000, right? 15, half of 30. Add them together, and the provisional income is now $50,000. $50,000 sits, right? Now think about this. $50,000 sits $16,000 above the frozen $34,000 line. So now 85% of the Social Security benefit gets dragged into the taxable column. 85% of that $30,000 is $25,000 of your Social Security is now taxable. So add that up. The $35,000 you pulled plus the $25,500 of Social Security, the formula just exposed, equals $60,500 of taxable income. You went to the account and took out $35,000. The IRS sees $60,500. So after the standard deduction for a single filer age 65 or older, about $16,500, the federal tax figure lands nearly $44,000. And the tax bill comes in around $5,000. So stop and feel that for a second. You withdrew $35,000, and nearly one-sixth of it was consumed by a tax bill that the brackets table all on its own. Would you have ever predicted that? Now, this is where it gets worse. The tax torpedo, all right? That's what they call this. Here's the cleanest way I can explain why this is called the tax torpedo. Once your provisional income clears that $34,000 line, every single dollar you withdraw from your 401k drags 85 cents of your Social Security benefit into the taxable column right along with it. So one extra dollar of withdrawal is not taxed on $1. It's taxed on $1.85. And when you run that through the 12% statutory bracket, the real effective rate on the marginal dollar works out to be roughly 22%. The retiree believes they are in a 12% bracket. The IRS is quietly collecting closer to 22%. That's the torpedo. It is silent. It's invisible on the bracket table, and it's firing at your savings. Folks, if you're serious about saving tax, and you don't have people in your life on the financial side or the tax side having these discussions with you, maybe you don't even have a Social Security plan even mapped out, go to taxessaved.com. That's taxessaved.com. Watch the on-demand webinar. It's a prerequisite to make sure that you qualify to apply to have a meeting that's complimentary to take you through what your future tax risk is going to look like or what your present tax risk is and what can be avoided. And see, it gets worse if you play it safe, right? Because now here's the cruel twist for the careful saver. When interest rates climb, a lot of retirees did exactly what they were told was prudent, right? They moved money into safer assets, 10-year treasury yield, almost 4.5%, cash earnings for, you know, around 4%, money markets, sensible, conservative, responsible. But every dollar of the interest counts in provisional income, dollar for dollar. So the retiree who shifted into safer assets to protect their nest egg may have unknowingly thickened the very band of income that triggers the torpedo. They played defense and the 1984 rule punished them for it. And notice how the pieces stack. The interest from the bonds, the interest from the cash, the withdrawal from the 401k, each one on its own looks harmless, but they pile onto that same provisional income figure. And once that combined figure clears the line, they all start dragging your Social Security into that taxable column together. It's the combination that bites, which is exactly why looking at one account in isolation will never serve the purpose of revealing the problem. You have to see the whole picture. And many of you don't have a plan. You have a portfolio in your decisions around capital gains, net investment income tax, selling rental property, Social Security decisions, Medicare decisions. All these things mount up and sometimes cost what we've seen over at the great team at Taxes Saved, like $24,000 a year of unnecessary taxes that could have been prevented, let alone the income tax that people are flying out and Roth converting and losing opportunity costs. So I want to say this plainly because it matters. None of this is a mistake on your part. It's a rule almost nobody explains, hidden inside a worksheet almost nobody reads. Now think about that. And I want you to be able to do something. Here's the good news. Everything I've described is fixable. 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
0: 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Now, I've been talking about taxessaved.com because that's the website that's going to help people avoid this 1984 rule that's quietly doubling many of your tax bills. And it's so important that you take initiative, right? It's you get out of it what you put into it. So I talked about the good news, four strategies, four specific moves, in fact, to take that 22% marginal bracket back down or your 32 bracket back down, in some cases all the way to zero. And I'm going to tell you, right, the one window of time when this strategy is the most powerful. In fact, a window that for many retirees is open right now and quietly closing. So let's get into it. Move one, use Roth dollars in your TRIP years. See, spend your Roth when the next 401k dollar would cross the line. Now, you got to know how the line gets crossed. You have to work with people that have a plan, not just a portfolio. So here's the promise, and I'm going to make it again. Now that you can see the line, once you can see it, you can plan around it. So let me give you four moves that diffuse this tax torpedo in order, in plain language, so you can act on them. See, Roth distributions are excluded from your adjusted gross income and therefore exclude the provisional income calculation. So picture a year with a big expense, a major trip, a new roof, helping a grandchild with tuition. In any year where one more dollar out of that traditional 401k would push you across that $34,000 line, you pull the marginal amount from the Roth account instead. The effective rate on those dollars drops from roughly 22% all the way back down potentially to zero. That's right. You can be a low tax or a no tax retiree. Now, move number two. Bracket smooth with conversions before you claim. Now, this is key. Some of you might say, well, the toothpaste is out of the tube, but convert to Roth in the gap years before Social Security is turned on, in many cases, can be an ideal timing strategy. This is the heart of it, right? The cleanest window of Roth conversion is the stretch of years between the day you retire and the day your Social Security checks begin, especially before your requirement of distributions are forced to kick in. In those years, no benefit is exposed to the torpedo yet, so you have room to convert. You deliberately convert just enough to fill up a certain bracket or not going over a certain bracket, but using strategies. Like I mentioned in the first part of the program, go to taxessaved.com. That's T-A-X-E-S, saved, S-A-V-E-D.com. Watch the on-demand webinar. It's complimentary. And then request a tax savings analysis or apply for that for those that can qualify. So who qualifies? If you're a high income earner, meaning you're a high taxpayer, maybe you pay over $50,000 between federal and state tax, you're in your peak earning years, et cetera, or maybe you just had a big projected income year or having one because you sold off property, you had a big capital gain, you sold your business, you got a big stock, you know, big stock option exercised. The list just goes on and on and on. Or you're just a high income earner and you're kind of fed up of paying all this extra tax. Maybe you're high income W-2 and you have all this big withholding held, or you got a big bonus and now you got a bunch of tax that's got to be paid. Maybe you're a business owner and you're just sick and tired, or even retirees that get stuck with these quarterly estimated payments where you don't really have any deductions. And so now you got to start paying tax every single quarter, right? Which is coming up again. And you want to figure out a way to drastically lower those quarterly estimated payments, or maybe just get rid of them altogether. But the key is this. Every conversion you do pushes provisional income higher unless you have tax breaks. So we talked about the 7x tax deduction. That is a huge deduction. It's been in the code now going on for almost 30 years, which is hard to believe. It actually will be 30 years, 30 years this year. Some of them have been around since the 1950s, but this particular strategy, imagine using $50,000 to create a $350,000 tax deduction. But you got to watch the webinar to understand what that strategy is and where it is in the tax code. This is no different than getting a tax break by being a homeowner, or a tax deduction by making a charitable contribution to your favorite charity or church. And people don't realize they're out there because they have a tax preparer, not a tax planner, or they have a financial professional that just manages money. They don't build an actual comprehensive plan. Move three, tap your brokerage account at capital gain rates. Okay, very important. Now, this is key. Use long-term gains and qualified dividends carefully. So for a single filer, and again, this applies to joint filers too. This is just, I'm laying the program out in a case study of a single filer, but whose taxable income stays under the long-term capital gains threshold, realize long-term gains and qualified dividends can be taxed at 0% federally. Now, and this is the honest caveat, those dollars still count inside provisional income. So they are not invisible, but used with a steady hand, they can supply your spending money at a lower combined rate than an ordinary 401k or IRA withdrawal. It's about choosing which tax bucket each dollar comes from and in what order. This is why the key question here to ask yourself is, do you have a portfolio or do you have a plan? Is this addressing taxes, estate, legacy, income planning? Because see, many of you don't realize, if you haven't retired yet, that many of you that have been high income earners and the lifestyle you've built that you live on and or where you've saved, you will actually generate as much or more tax in your retirement years when you're done working than the income tax that you generated in your peak earning years. Move four, front load, right, before benefits begin. I debate this particular article. This article was out of Kiplinger. Pull larger 401k amounts in your early to mid 60s. So what I like about this is if you didn't use a Roth 401k or Roth IRA, drawing more aggressively from the biggest tax bucket before Social Security begins and before your required minimum distributions begin can be very powerful things to do. It shrinks future balances in your required distributions, ideally eliminating them. And that's where that 7x tax deduction. So 50 grand at a 7x deduction creates a $350,000 deduction. So imagine if you did a $300,000, Roth conversion or $350,000, excuse me, with this deduction, it's not reported as added taxable income. Or another way to look at it, if you're a high income earner, And your income, let's say this year, I'll make it up, is $500,000. And you used a $350,000 deduction. You just got your reported taxable income down from $500,000 to $150,000. Folks, this is what the great team over at TaxesSaved.com does on a regular basis every single week. 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So the golden window, that's... Notice there's three of these four moves, right, in a similar stretch of time, the years after you stop working before Social Security. 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
13: Hotter temperatures coming, inland spots going to around 90 on Monday, and then spending a couple of days in the low 90s there. Now for today, mostly sunshine, headed up to the upper 70s to the mid 80s. Tonight, mostly clear, overnight low mid 60s to around 70. Sunday brings the sunshine, upper 70s to mid 80s for the high. From the Weather Channel, I'm Jeff Eno, WLS, M890 with another update in 30 minutes.
4: Declaring a deadline. I'm Carmen Roberts, Fox News. President Trump gives Iran until today to announce the Strait of Hormuz is open. Fox's Alex Hogan reports from the White House.
5: President Trump does not have any scheduled events on his calendar today. We saw him leave the White House earlier this morning for his golf course in Virginia. It comes as the administration says it set that deadline of today for Iran to cease attacks on ships in the Strait of Hormuz and also to declare that the critical waterway is open. It comes as today Iran's foreign minister has touched down in Oman for discussions on traffic in the Strait of Hormuz. Meantime, today Iran's supreme leader said on state TV that avenging his father must take place. At the funeral of the late Ayatollah, flags were seen reading, quote, kill Trump.
4: And senior U.S. officials are demanding that Iran vow it will not attack ships in and around the strait. One person is missing in Missouri after catastrophic flash flooding triggered hundreds of rescues and forced evacuations across the state.
14: 351 rescues, 200 of those summer campers, children. We had anywhere from a 3 to 19 foot water rise along the Black River in the early morning hours on Friday. Those campers all brought up into the dining hall, and unfortunately, they were stuck. The roads around that camp were washed away, the water too high for emergency vehicles, and so Blackhawks and choppers had to go in there.
4: Fox weather meteorologist Jane Menar, there is a danger of more flash flooding across Missouri and parts of Ohio and the Tennessee valleys. And Typhoon Bavi makes landfall in eastern China's Zhejiang province after prompting the evacuation of more than 1.7 million people. It's a powerful storm. Damaging winds, heavy rain earlier affected Taiwan and Japan's southern islands. 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
7: Eaton's inbound 24 minutes from Lake Cook Road, outbound 17. Kennedy inbound 39 in from O'Hare, outbound up to 48. It's jammed out to about Diversey. Let's stop and go Irving Park Road out to Sayre. The Eisenhower inbound in from Wolf Road, 28 minutes, outbound 24. Stevenson inbound from the Tri-State, running at 27 minutes, outbound 24. Dan Ryan inbound from 95th, 23, outbound 13. From the WLSAM 890 Traffic Center, I'm Tom Gaines with your next update in 30 minutes.
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0: Hey, it's Tom Hush that knows so much, and you're listening to the best of Ray Stevens right here on the Big 89 WLS. Don't worry, Ray's going to be back Monday morning with his man-panion Nick Gale, so make sure you stock up on your cigarettes and get ready, because we have got the best right now on WLS.
1: Big 89, boy, if you watch Fox News, rarely does a day go by without the professionalism of one Shannon Bremen. I have a very important question I'm going to save to last, and this comes to me from a listener named Gina out in Batavia, Illinois, this morning. But to Shannon Bremen, so nice of you to take some time and join us this morning on WLS. How are you?
2: Thank you so much for having me. I'm great. How are you?
1: I am doing well. I got to tell you, I've been on a little bit of a faith journey here. My best girl has whipped me back into shape. And it really, when you get done with Sunday service, and you know, she carries this with her through the week, I can get maybe 45 minutes or an hour before I'm yelling at people again, but I'm learning, right? I'm trying. I'm a work in progress. But you know, we have this news cycle where news comes at us so fast, and we've got social media, all of this bad news right there on the palm of our hand. How do the stories in your new book, and the new book is Nothing is Impossible with God, how can we take this and mold some of what you're

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1: Andy's out in Yorkville. 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
1: Kind of break this down and use it for yourself. What do you do with people in your life that might be toxic, or people that just seem to never be happy with you or the way you do things? Now, I don't know if I'm right or wrong on this, but I just want to ask your opinion because I appreciate you. I move, and maybe this isn't the right thing to do, but I move some of those people out. Why keep going back to that?
4: Yeah, I think that there are times when you realize you've done everything you can and it's not worth engaging with them. It's only tearing and fraying out whatever relationship there may be there. If it's bad for you, I think that there are times and seasons in life when it is okay to put up boundaries for people that are toxic for you. Because there's sometimes that people, no matter how much you try to meet them halfway, they only want to argue, they only want to fight, they only want to tear down. I think sometimes you just pray for them from afar. Sometimes you've got to have that distance there, and you can pray over the relationship, especially if it's family, if it's something that you need to work on fixing. And again, you do see that because the Bible, man, there are some disaster families in there, and there are broken relationships. But I think sometimes the separation is the healthy thing to do. And you can pray over that relationship and over that situation that it may find healing. But there's a point where you don't allow yourself to just be beaten up emotionally anymore.
1: I love it. I love it. Shannon Bremer's here, host of Fox News Sunday. You know what? I think you better have a talk with Jesse and Jessica after what I heard yesterday on The Five. Those two going at it. Now, let me ask you, because you know, well, we consider ourselves Christian conservatives, and most people listen to this radio station are conservatives, as most people that watch Fox. But we are going to come across a nation of people who see things through a different lens than we do. And what's the best way that you could maybe advise somebody to say, you know what, politics isn't the end all be all. We're on this spinning ball. And, you know, we don't start a conversation basically in any facet of our life that starts with who did you vote for? So how do we keep from going into politics?
4: Yeah, I listen, there's great advice that came from Professor Robbie George. He's a wonderful professor out of Princeton. He's become a friend over the years. And he models this so well because he hosts these debates with his buddy, Professor Cornel West, who they could not see the world and politics and policy more differently. So they'll have these big debates, but they come off, they put their arms around each other. They say, brother, it was a good fight. I love you, and let's keep moving. I mean, Professor George always says, you know, think about approaching any difficult relationship or disagreement with the possibility that you might be wrong about something, that there might be something for you to learn. And I think he echoes something I think, too, is that I believe as a Christian that every single person on the face of this earth was made in God's image and is exceptionally valuable to him. It doesn't matter if we think the same, if we vote the same, if we don't. It doesn't matter. I mean, he loves us all equally. And so how can we esteem ourselves over someone else and not at least have the respect of meeting them face to face and saying, I'll hear you out. If we can do this respectfully, let's try to learn something from each other.
1: So I guess my obvious question has to be, with somebody that's so steeped in her faith, and this is Shannon Bream from Fox News Sunday, how can you be working on Sundays? Was that something that you wanted to do? Because, I mean, you know, Fox, they work their hosts a lot, and here with a lot of the stuff that's going on, whether that's from Nancy Guthrie to Epic Fury to everything you cover, you work a lot, don't you?
4: We do. And, you know, I'd gotten to a point before I took over at Fox News Sunday where I was doing Fox at Night. Loved that show. We built that for about 5 years, kicked it off. And it was a 11 o'clock midnight show, depending on what time zone you were in. And I was also covering the Supreme Court, which I still do, which we're going to do this morning. We're getting it to 10 a.m. Eastern. And I was every weekend just about out doing book tour and speaking and doing that kind of thing. And I just got to a point where I had nothing left. And I said to my husband, I'm just so exhausted. I don't, you know, get ever more than 4 hours of sleep. It works for President Trump. Doesn't work for me. I need a little bit more sleep. But there was just no off ramp. And I said to him, I might be done with the business. And he said, you know, love, I support you. No matter what you do, we'll figure this out. And I said, I just have a change in the schedule. I don't know how to do it anymore. And I'd made peace with that maybe, you know, it was time for a change in my career. I kid you not, within a day or two, I got a call and they

0: said, we want you to cover Fox News Sunday. And I thought, okay, Lord, let's pray about this. Maybe I'm not done here yet. And it just made my schedule more manageable in that, yes, I cover the Supreme Court during the week. I've got this Sunday show, but there's breathing room in there where I could find time to write another book and be out talking about that. And so we really prayed about it, and it just seemed like an answer to prayer. So you never know what step is coming next. And I just try to be faithful and humble and listening for what God's direction is.
1: Yeah, my next question was going to be, how do you stay on top of your game? But I think you just answered that for us, and you have to. Let me ask you this. When you get done with a day, and I know sometimes, as you said, you're going to report today on what's going on at the Supreme Court. You're a lawyer as well. When you go home, how do you guys kind of coalesce? Do you chill for the day? Do you still talk about the items of the day, or can you just put all that aside? Because when you do this for a living, sometimes talking about it outside of work is just tough.
0: Yeah, and you know what? I have a lot of friends, and I put my husband in this category right now, who are like, I can't take it. Just tell me what I need to know, but I can't be just completely immersed in it all day, every day. And so, listen, he's a guy who knows what's going on in the world, knows what's going on at news, but we don't need to belabor it. I am so blessed by him in so many ways. And one of the top ways when I come home is that he loves to cook. So he's got some great dinner going, and we just kind of decompress and talk about our days. But we try to stay away from too much news. I mean, there's certain things in the world that you can't avoid. But you know, like this last weekend, he went to the NCAA wrestling championship. So he's breaking down every match and how Penn State did and how all the different schools did. So, you know, we talk about sports a lot and other things. We get to watch American Idol together. And we're working through the Bible in a year together. So we do that every day, too.
1: Shannon, it's very nice to meet you. You're welcome here anytime, and we just appreciate the visit. I know you're very busy. The book is Nothing is Impossible with God. I think it's probably a really good read, a recommend for the times we're in. Thank you.
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3: Hearing loss makes it hard to stay connected over the phone. Now, a new caption telephone, CapTel, shows captions of everything a caller says. 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
10: 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No? Not a lot of Tina Turner fans out there?
1: Monique DeMonaco is a certified career coach, and she specializes in young adults that failed to launch. Now, that sounds like Houston, we have a problem. Now, I know we've got a lot of listeners to this radio station that go, Ray, you're getting soft on my soft on me here. There's just no try. It's these damn kids. And I say, whoa, wait. I have some personal experience in this. So, Monique, welcome to WLS. Good morning.
11: Good morning.
1: Can you give me a kind of assessment of what failure to launch looks like from your perspective?
11: Failure to launch, from my perspective, by the way, I also have four sons, 41, 31, and 23-year-old twins. So what we're seeing with failure to launch is just not being able to meet family, cultural, society expectations, even the child's own expectations for what they want to do, whether that's going to college, staying in college, thinking about what they want next steps to be after high school, sometimes even being able to complete high school or finding jobs post-graduation, and they struggle with that, not just because of the economy and the job market, but because of motivation, being organized, and being able to show up appropriately in the way that hiring managers are looking for.
1: It's interesting to watch because I have a son. He's motivated. He just goes out and he crushes it every day. But he works hard, but he's not yet getting the results from the fruits of his labor. And I keep telling him, you know, he's in the commercial real estate industry. And I said, it will come to you. This is a career you have to build. And I kind of draw comparisons to how it works in my industry. You got to do a lot of crap jobs before you, right, you get to that promised land. But what is it about the kids that aren't motivated? And I want to ask you specifically, we have a friend, and this is a friend of my son's. He's a good kid. He's a smart kid. He went to work at a bank, and the bank kind of tried to give him some direction as to how to do his job better. And he took that direction as a personal attack, and he's since gone in the soup. So what are we doing maybe as a society that may not be benefiting kids that have yet to be told no? I mean, is that kind of an aspect here as well?
11: Absolutely. And I hear that more often than not when employers are trying to give constructive criticism, right, or input, and because they're committed to your career and trying to help you, it is seen as an insult, or, you know, the attitude is, I already know everything. I don't need you to tell me. And yeah, that's become pervasive, unfortunately. But the good news is, like with your son, is the standard has gotten so low that it is easier to set yourself apart from the competition because of how society has, the direction society has taken for young people.
1: You know, I've got a text message that kind of speaks to what you were just saying here. This is from an 815 texter, Nick. It says, it's the parents' fault. Kids still live in the basement. Parents need to guide their kids toward their careers. Now, that's not necessarily a stretch, right? Because you look at some of these college careers that are offered, you know, stargazing 101 and things like that. How do you monetize some of these things into a career where there's a lot of people that go to a trade school? Boom, they got a 4-year head start. Do you think there's something to that? Do we need to point kids maybe to real hardworking American jobs again? Not everything can be tech. Not everything can be white collar.
11: Absolutely. We saw this push, right, beginning in the 80s, that the path to happiness and success was college. And to be honest, college has been commoditized, right? It's a business. And we've, in some ways, driven down the value of a college degree. I have an MBA. I mean, we've driven down the value even of some master's programs because so many people are now doing it. But what we found is a lot of kids don't want to be in college, or they shouldn't be in college, because it's not in alignment with what they want to do and what they're good at. We got the idea, right, to be a plumber or an electrician. You need to be a professional. And so there is a swing in the other direction. I mean, I just had a plumber here last week who said, I would like to retire, but I hate to just let this business evaporate. As a one-man band, I make $150,000 a year, but I can't find anybody who wants to do it. They'd rather work at the bank for $20 an hour.
1: Yeah, that is something too. And it's not like, and we talk about this a lot, you have got to be at a high level if you expect to be in the plumbers union or the HVAC union or any of the unions out there that are doing the work the way it needs to be done. We're talking about kids and what we're calling a failure to launch. And I think sometimes it's a broad sweeping statement when people just say they're lazy, because that's not necessarily the truth. A lot of kids don't have the opportunities that we have. And with AI, I don't know if those opportunities are going to be so plentiful. It's Monique DeMonaco. She is a career coach, and this is Nick Gale.
12: Monique, I understand, you know, the parents maybe, yeah, you got to guide them a little bit. Maybe don't tell them that you can be anything you want to be, because it's not very true, is it? But how much of it falls on...
1: Well, you can identify as whatever you want, Nick.
12: Oh, thanks. How identify as a... As a
1: keep going. Ask
12: idiot.
1: Her the question.
12: So how much of it, though, goes back to what is being taught in college, and maybe not so much the coursework, but some of the things that, you know, the teachers... maybe put into their heads that they can do anything they want?
11: Well, I think, again, because college has become a business, right, there's not as much pushback. So, for example, this started during the pandemic, right, classes online, mm-hmm. and then, of course, your testing had to be online because nobody was going to school. I had two kids in college, right, and I have a ton of failure to launch clients. It is now the standard, even when you go to class in person, is the test is remote. You take the test on your own time. Now, why do you have a student come into class two or three times a week for 50 minutes, and now when it's time for a test, well, take that home and do it online?
12: Wow.
11: So right? Now, and as long as you get it done by Friday, too. Yeah. There's no more like Tuesday at noon, be here to take the test or
1: else
11: you fail.
1: And this is where curmudgeon Ray slips into the fray, because, you know, I have to wonder, you know, we can take what we see around the world, right? We're in conflicts right now. We're in a war with Iran, and... everybody, what they're worried about is me. Mm-hmm. I'm paying more for gas. Food's going to go up, but they don't worry about the long-term effects. Let me ask you this, Monique, and this is Monique DeMonaco. She is a certified career coach. Do you think that we harmed our kids in the 80s when everybody started to play soccer, and then into the 90s, and there were no losers? Everybody got a ribbon,
12: yeah.
1: Right? Because, you have to show people, kids, whatever, that there's going to be loss. Because if you don't suffer loss, you're never going to understand how great the reward is once you get to the top of the mountain.
11: Well, even more importantly, if you don't suffer loss, you don't have the opportunity to build resilience. And being resilient leads to confidence. There was too much of an idea of, I just want my kid to be happy. I just want my kid to stay out of trouble. Mm-hmm. So I'm going to keep them busy, right? I'm going to keep them with activities and sports and all these things so they don't have time to get in any trouble. There's a term that I like to use when a lot of these kids failure to launch, when and if they do get to college or if they can stay there, right, is I call them the teacups, and the teacups are fragile. They've never been allowed to fail.
1: Yep.
11: They will literally call security at midnight wanting to know how many Tylenol to take or where would they find Tylenol. And then you have the Crispies, and I kid you not. I mean, I wish I were joking. And then you have the Crispies, whose lives have been so organized and run by adults, parents,
1: yeah.
11: coaches, tutors, teachers, that by the time they get there, they do not know how to manage their own time. They're much more likely to hit the party scene, and they are just burnout, and they're there for a good time.
1: You know, it's interesting because, you know, I know this audience that we have, and it's an adult audience, and I guess you could somehow say to the same audience, well, you know, you get to your 50s, and if you're in corporate USA, well, all of a sudden there's this thing called getting downsized, and then you have to reinvent yourself, and people don't like that. It's the old who moved my cheese theory, right? And mm-hmm. and it really, this can kind of apply to older Americans in the workforce as well, couldn't it?
11: Well, yeah, absolutely. Hiring managers report that 92% of Gen Z need soft skill or emotional intelligence training. And overall, this is something that tends to be lacking in the population. So I know I was giving a talk about emotional intelligence in a one-day training, and I asked who the target market was so that I could, you know, who's going to be in the audience to customize this. And I was thinking it was all going to be Gen Z.
1: Mm-hmm.
11: And they're like, no, we're going to have middle managers and beyond. And I said, well, I don't know that they need this material in the same way. And they're like, no, they need it. And the key indicators for emotional intelligence are the ability to emotionally regulate, effectively communicate, to be resilient, to embrace failure, right? To be able to delay gratification. And these are things that we're seeing in adults. If you think about it, right? I mentioned the Dewey Decimal System one day to a young person, and they didn't know what that was.
1: Not a clue.
11: Don't look at the encyclopedia, right? You just pick up your phone. Well, if you need something, we all do this, right? I need something, I'm going to go on Amazon. So this immediate gratification has undermined our ability for long-term gratification.
1: Mm-hmm.
11: So, you know, particularly for young people, like, I want to be at this place in my career in 5 years. Okay, but I also want to go out tonight. So if you want to be in that place in your career, going out four nights a week isn't in alignment with that long-term goal. But because they've not been held accountable, right? I want my kid to be happy. You don't want your kid to be happy. You want your kid to be independent and resilient,
1: right,
11: and have grit, because that will make them happy.
1: And balance. It's all about balance. I have these conversations. My son doesn't go a day without us having a conversation. He's a good boy. And I told him, I said, buddy, I go, you know, there will become a time in your life when you look at me and you'll say, man, I finally understand some of the mistakes my pops made and the way he worked in life. I said, life is going to throw you a curve. And what we do is we learn how to swerve. And that's what you have to do, no matter if you're 880 or crazy. And I got to tell you, out of all the career coaches we've talked to here on this radio station, I think you're my favorite, because you really put truth to power. But we also have to understand that this is a real deal. And I think that's how you start to fix things. I know there's a mom or a dad listening right now that want to know more. Is there a way we can find you on the socials, or what do we do?
11: Yeah, if you go to coachmonique.com, my failure to launch program is listed there. But a new startup that we just launched last week is EQ Wise, and it's Wise with a Z. Wise with a Z. Mm-hmm. And that is soft skills, emotional intelligence training, which employers are begging for. So we have skills, we have courses such as critical thinking, emotional intelligence, which is a big one. And these are internationally accredited courses. So they're meant to be listed on your certifications on your resume, just like you would with Google or Microsoft. But we say EQ Wise is to soft skills what Microsoft and Google are to hard skills. Employers are looking for these.
1: Got to get these kids out of the basement. Mom and Dad want to go places.
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13: We'll get some hotter temperatures in here before it's said and done. We'll call it mostly sunny. Run it up into the upper 70s to mid 80s. Tonight, mostly clear. Low mid 60s to around 70. Sunday, sunny. Upper 70s to around the mid 80s for that high. We're in the mid 80s to around 90 for Monday with sunshine. From the Weather Channel, I'm Jeff Eno, WLS, AM 890, with another update in 30 minutes.
14: Fox News, I'm Daria Albinger. Congress weighing in on new military strikes on Iran as a shaky ceasefire remains in place.
15: We're basically back at a point of negotiating from a position of strength, letting the Iranians know how it's going to be. And look, we tried to allow them to behave like a normal country. It seems to be beyond them to do that, so we're moving to plan B.
14: Tennessee Republican Senator Bill Hagerty with Fox's Larry Kudlow. In Maine, Graham Plantner's officially ended a scandal-plagued campaign for the Senate,
16: including an accusation from a former girlfriend that he sexually assaulted her, which he denies. Because he withdrew before Monday, his name will not appear on the November ballot. Democrats have until July 27th to name a replacement.
14: Fox's Kristen Goodwin, Democrats are focused on winning the seat, which is now held by Republican Senator Susan Collins. 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
13: Eden's inbound 24 minutes in from Lake Cook, outbound 17. Kennedy inbound 40 in from O'Hare, outbound side 42 back out to the airport. Eisenhower inbound 31 minutes in from Wolfboro. The outbound side is 25. Stevenson inbound from the tri-state now, running at 27 minutes. Outbound back out to 294, 22. Dan Ryan inbound in from 95th, 24 minutes. Outbound side is 13. From the WLS AM 890 Traffic Center, I'm Tom Gaines. Next update, 30 minutes.
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5: Let's go, Brandon Johnson. 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
7: If the Democrats in Texas are going to leave their posts, boycott the proceedings in defense of democracy or however they're going to frame it, it is perfect that they flee to Illinois. 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
7: Commander Bovino, he's been ordered basically to leave Minneapolis by the higher-ups in the federal government, along with some but not all of the Border Patrol agents who are on the ground there. 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

0: Hey, it's Tom Hush, who knows so much, from the Ray Stevens Show here on the Big 89 WLS. If you miss a little, you miss a lot. And that's why we're bringing you the best of Ray Stevens right now here on 890 WLS.
1: America, it's a good place. We love the experiment. You know, Chicago's a beautiful town. It's my home. I love it here, but man, it's got some problems. And we know that. These sanctuary city policies in our state, in our city, you can't help but notice what goes on. Again, Nick, you've had the numbers there. 25 shot, one killed, a little attaboy to the first responders that are doing yeoman's work, keeping people alive. But that doesn't take into account the teen takeovers,
2: right?
1: The five police officers that were hit in Chicago weekend violence by errant cars. And last week, letters were sent out to Larry Snelling, Thomas Dart, of course, our Cook County Sheriff, Eileen O'Neill Burke, Latoya Hughes, she's the Illinois Department of Corrections Director, and they were sent by Mr. Jim Jordan, Chairman of the House Judiciary Committee, out of Ohio's 4th Congressional District, and he wants answers on what the hell is going on in this city, and he joins us. Mr. Jordan, welcome to WLS. Good morning, sir.
3: Good morning. Good to be with you guys.
1: Good to be with you as well. Well, tell me what you plan to get out of this. I know the letters have been sent. You want answers. What do you think can happen to get Chicago and Illinois to snap out of this sanctuary city nonsense and just get back to some common sense?
3: Yeah, exactly. Two things. One, we have passed legislation out of our committee. We'd like to get that passed into law, which would make it much more difficult for these local jurisdictions, state and city jurisdictions, to impose sanctuary policies. It'd make it tough for them to get federal dollars. It would make it allow if law enforcement, which typically wants to work with federal law enforcement, local law enforcement wants to work with federal law enforcement, if they do so, they get immunity. And then also for people like the Gorman family who had the tragic attack up there, they would have a course of action to go after these jurisdictions that have happened. So there's legislation. And then secondly, and just as important, the Constitution requires us to do oversight. By doing oversight, you show the country what's going on. We had a hearing a couple of weeks ago where same situation in Fairfax County, Virginia, where we brought in the prosecutor, Mr. Descano, who was giving lesser sentences, better plea deals for people who commit crimes who also happen to be here illegally. He's giving them a better deal because he cares. He's focused on their deportation status and their status as an illegal migrant. So highlighting that whole situation, I think also lets folks know, like, wow, this is – I actually think there were people who came in support of Mr. Descano. I actually think they were in the hearing room. They didn't know how ridiculous it was when we went through that hearing and started pointing out what he was actually doing. So I think those are sort of the two objectives as we work through this.
1: You look at some of the cases that go on here. We just had an officer shot and killed, John Bartholomew. His partner is, thank God, slowly recovering. He's now in a rehab facility. He was shot by a repeat offender. There's a judge that continued to let this guy out on home monitoring. This is a direct result of the policies and what you just talked about. At what point does this family not go after the lawyer, or I'm sorry, the judge, or Cook County for the way, I mean, because it bears mentioning, and I know this is just dumbing it down to the eighth degree, but if that guy that shoots Sheridan Gorman isn't here, she's still with her parents, now back on the Eastern Seaboard, but, you know, she'll be back in class in spring at Loyola. Why is it so hard for people to grasp?
3: Yeah, that's what our legislation would permit. Again, we want to get that accomplished. But I also think it's important to step back and understand this is part of a concerted effort by the left. Understand what they've done. During the Biden administration, they allowed in 10 million illegal migrants. Then they create sanctuary jurisdictions, which makes it difficult to remove those illegal migrants, even when they commit another crime. And then third, they say, oh, we're going to make it difficult for the people who do the removing. We're not going to fund ICE. I mean, it's a three-part plan. And then you add to it the fourth step, which is what these prosecutors are doing, like Eileen Burke there, and like Descano in Fairfax County, and Krasner in Philadelphia. They're saying, well, we're also not going to prosecute the illegal migrant who came here illegally, who's in a sanctuary jurisdiction. We're not going to prosecute them, even though we're going to prosecute American citizens for the exact same crime. That is just plain stupid. But that is the systematic plan. The left, which now unfortunately controls the Democrat Party, that's the plan they're marching through. And we have to highlight that, as you pointed out, we have to show that just violates any common sense, any normalcy whatsoever. And that's what we're trying to do.
1: Jim Jordan is here. Jim Jordan out of the 4th Congressional District of Ohio. Mr. Jordan, I have to ask, you know, when you see Hakeem Jeffries, and you see these Democrats, these lunatic, wild progressives. It's not my mother is 94. She can't recognize this Democrat Party anymore, and she wonders what the hell's going on. But look what they do. They degrade the American family. They all believe that a woman should play in men's sports. They knock down faith at every possible chance that they can, and they don't believe in law and order. You know, if we have a problem coming up in the midterms, I mean, I don't want to sound like a defeatist or have a defeatist attitude here, but if we can't do something by the midterms, I wonder where this country ends up.
3: Yeah, I think you've highlighted the key distinction in this midterm election. Sarah Huckabee Sanders said it well a few years ago when she gave the response to Joe Biden's State of the Union. She said the divide in America today is normal versus crazy. And I think we have to point out they're crazy. We're not. Lay out those issues. It's crazy to defund ICE, crazy to defund the police, crazy to say men should compete against women in sports, crazy to have these sanctuary jurisdictions, crazy to shut down the government 42 days in the fall. You know, a bunch of days of spring. So just highlight all that. I think that is a critical part of this upcoming election, just pointed out. And it's sad because the once great party of FDR and JFK is now controlled by the radical left. And I always say not all Democrats are crazy, but unfortunately the left that has the control and the energy in that party is. And again, we see it in all these different policies. So we have to point that out. Go tell the voters, look, we're working on some things that I know are difficult. Things do cost too much now. We're working on all that. But if you go to the Democrats, these are the crazy policies you're going to get. And I think that's an important part of this campaign.
1: Chairman of the House Judiciary Committee, he wants answers on Chicago and its sanctuary city policies. Nick is in the newsroom. We're talking with Jim Jordan.
2: Well, and then some of these that call themselves Democrats are bringing these just lunatic things from other countries of all places. You know, they want us to bow to them, and they want to change this country into something it's not. It's still a Christian-based nation. So I ask you, I know there's been some efforts or some talks to make sure, and I guess it would maybe have to make a constitutional change, but that you have to be born in the United States in order to serve in Congress or Senate.
3: Yeah. And also, frankly, we should have to prove citizenship in order to vote. You should
2: absolutely
3: have to show an ID. And again, we all these common sense things, which sometimes you step back and you're like, the left is actually against all that, which again just underscores the point that we've been making. But no, it makes sense now. You have you had the Supreme Court who ruled on the birthright citizenship issue, and you know that we got that ruling, unfortunately. But I do think, again, it's just underscoring normal versus crazy. Common sense, as the president says, versus crazy. And we have to do that, highlight that if we're going to keep control of the House and Senate this fall.
1: I get a kick out of all of these. No oligarchy, fascism, no kings protests. And you stop for a second and you think, okay, well, wait a second. This is a guy, J.B. Pritzker. We call him Roly Poly. J.B. Pritzker, he gets arrested. Or no, a kids get arrested during COVID for playing basketball at a basketball hoop. Now, that sounds to me like a king's principles. Mm-hmm. And then you take a party that ostensibly stabbed Joe Biden in the back. And don't get me wrong, I'm no fan of Joe Biden, but they coronated Queen Kamala as the presumptive nominee with not one vote. So you tell me who acts like a party of kings and oligarchs. Yeah. I just don't quite get it.
3: Yeah, no, great point. The protect democracy, but we're not going to have one single vote, but we're going to make Kamala our nominee. And then the COVID, you know, it is important. Sometimes I think we go back and remind the country what they did during COVID. And let people know that everything the government told us, the same government who was trying to censor what we could say, what we could do, couldn't let us go to church, couldn't go to school, couldn't go to work, that same government, everything they told us about COVID turned out to be false. They said, well, it wasn't gain-of-function research in the lab in China. Yes, it was. They said it didn't come from the lab in China. Yes, it did. They said it wasn't your tax money at the lab in China. Yes, it was. They said the vaccinated can't get it. Yes, they could. The vaccinated can't transmit it. Yes, they could. They said masks work. No, they don't. They said 6 feet social distance was based on science. No, it wasn't. And they told us first virus where there's no natural immunity. So they were 0 for 8, and yet they were trying to censor what we could say about the very virus they were lying to us about. That's how crazy it is.
1: You hit it right on the head there. You know, God forbid if I said anything about, Dr. Burks and her cute skirts or scarves or Dr. Fauci, I was put in social media jail.
2: Right.
1: Now, you tell me who the fascists are. Please, I'd like to know. Jim Jordan is joining us here. Mr. Jordan, I have to ask you, does it infuriate you? And I had a text message earlier about this. You know, why aren't we moving faster and more prudently when it comes to Somali crime? And I think we are. There was a guy in Rockford that was just sentenced to 3 years or something for $85,000 in PPP loan fraud. And then you had the woman in Minneapolis. She's going away for 42 years. I mean, I guess I would remind the American people that there's so many appeals processes and things like that. The wheels of justice grind. They grind slow, but they are grinding with the Somali fraud, are they not?
3: Yeah, they are. And you know, the vice president's heading up a task force on that. At the Justice Department, Colin McDonald, sharp young lawyers heading up the effort there, is the assistant attorney general for combating this stuff. And the person you point out, Amy Bach, I remember the name because it was Feeding Our Future. We're giving meals to kids during COVID. Turned out there were no meals and no kids. They were just stuffing money in their pockets. And she got, I think, like you said, a 42-year sentence. It is happening. And this is important. Now, I do think there's some things we can do at the federal government where we put some more checks and balances on the front end before money ever goes out the door. There should have to be reapplications. There should have to be little things like that make a huge difference in stopping some of these people from ever starting the fraud. And so those are some things that we need to do. I'm hoping we're going to do that in a third reconciliation package. But it's amazing what was going on. But the Trump administration, the Blanche Justice Department is working hard to deal with this stuff.
1: This is our money. This is our town. We have the right to know where the money's going. We have a right to prosecute if it goes somewhere it shouldn't. We also have a right to be safe in our communities. On behalf of the common sense people of Chicago and in Illinois and Representative Jordan, they are here. Okay. They are here and they love that you're on with us right now. On behalf of them, thank you for what they do. Before I cut you loose, a wrestling match, you and Brandon Johnson, who wins?
3: I'm old. But,
1: I'm taking you. In the poly markets, I'm taking you all day long, buddy. Hey, listen. We appreciate your voice of reason here and fighting for this town, because the people around here aren't going to do it. We're glad you are.
3: Thanks, guys. Thanks for all you do. Take care.
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8: Maybe if they need some revenue in the city of Chicago, could they send Governor Pritzker down to the local casinos? 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How about that? 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
8: How far can local leaders go in resisting law enforcement through official acts and policies encouraging local agitators to interfere with federal operations against the federal government and lawful authority under the laws of this country before it actually crosses a line into you yourself are breaking the law?
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1: Nick is here with some stories he's been holding on to. Now, this isn't true or false. These are real stories. It's just up to us as to whether or not we think they're worth a spit.
11: Dateline Bangladesh.
1: Hello, Bangladesh. Hello.
11: Hello. The National Zoo there celebrating a buffalo with a distinct hairstyle. It's making the rounds online, going viral because it resembles one Donald J. Trump. The rare albino buffalo nicknamed Donald Trump. Trump has become a sensation at Bangladesh's National Zoo thanks to its blonde tuft of hair.
12: It's a beautiful, beautiful animal.
11: Many say resembles the president's signature look. Animal first gained attention when a local farmer discovered the beast. Video of the pale horned buffalo quickly spread across social media, drawing crowds to a farm where it was being kept, and it eventually made its way to the National Zoo.
12: I'm sorry, Nick, did you say horny buffalo?
11: This buffalo will not be allowed in Oregon, though, because they hate wildlife.
1: It'll be allowed there. It'll live forever, and it'll die of a natural causes. Buy, sell, or hold. You know what? I'm gonna hold that. I'm okay with that. I mean, even Trump jokes about his hair. Remember when he was on Saturday Night Live and he walked out and he said, "It looks like you got a dead squirrel on your hair," to somebody that was playing him when he hosted. I think the guy's fun, is a good sport normally.
11: You ever have a weird kind of animal as a pet when you were a kid?
1: Like I never even had an animal as a pet, Nick.
11: Yeah. An exotic animal expert called in to help capture a porcupine on the loose in Poland was surprised to discover the loose animal was his own escaped pet. Police say residents in this town reported a porcupine wandering loose through a residential neighborhood. Now, who really? You see a porcupine, are you calling the cops?
13: Yes.
11: At 10 p.m. on a Sunday?
1: Unless it's a zombie one and it needs to be taken out to a zombie farm where it miraculously recovers. No, I don't care. It's a wild animal. Leave it.
11: Police located the animal and contacted a local exotic animal expert with experience in handling porcupines.
1: Animal,
11: I didn't know there was
1: stories.
11: Such a thing. Also had the necessary equipment to capture it, but upon arriving at the scene, it turns out it was his own pet. The animal had likely chewed through a fence post and escaped the property.
13: Hey, Ray, how many poles does it take to capture a porcupine?
1: I'm going to sell that. That's dumb. Animal stories. Hey,
11: dumb.
1: Nick, I got to ask you, have you been at the Michigan City Zoo lately?
11: No.
1: They've had a couple problems there lately. There was a lemur that died due to lung failure. And I thought maybe it's secondhand smoke. So you haven't been there?
11: No.
1: Okay, sorry to interrupt. Buy, sell, or hold with Nick. Go on.
11: I did have a lemur bum a smoke for me once. Oh, that was a leper. Where else but Chicago would Jepson's Malort attempt to set a world record for the largest group of people to simultaneously take a shot of that beloved elixir?
1: Malort, because these pants ain't going to crap themselves.
11: The world record attempt set for the summer is part of a fundraising event that benefits Ravenswood Community Services. Join us in setting the world record for the largest mass of people taking a shot of Malort at the same time. This is one night only. 5 p.m. August 30th. The party rolls through 9 p.m. at Reese's. Do you know this bar up in Ravenswood?
13: I'm
11: sorry. Westtown neighborhood, I guess.
13: Westtown.
11: It would be.
13: It sounds familiar.
1: Yeah, he's more familiar with Boys Town.
11: Mm-hmm. $12 gets you inside and gets you one shot of Malort. And for every shot sold, they're donating $10 to the Ravenswood Community Service. But they've got merch and all this other stuff related to this. And I don't know, gathering, it's a good cause. I get it.
13: Yeah.
11: But you want to set a world record of drinking one of the crappiest tasting.
13: No, it's good.
11: Ugh.
13: You missed the tagline. Malort, tonight's the night to fight your dad.
2: Wish you could control the weather sometimes, couldn't you? Well, in Paris, France, there's a man who apparently does. And he did it all so he'd make some money.
12: He did it with a jet. He did it with a jet. He was seeding the clouds. They're doing it again.
2: I'm not so sure that's what happened in this case.
12: Okay, sorry.
2: So these poly markets, you know, there's betting platforms. You can bet on anything.
12: Yeah.
2: Virtually. Well, you can bet on the weather in France, apparently. And one man took advantage of this and went around and tampered with the weather sensors across Paris, France.
12: It could be 74 today, I guarantee it.
2: For some cases, they're saying, you know, he set this set the thing to say it was 64 degrees outside, and then it was, you know, winter and at night and stuff like that.
12: Remember when you were a kid, you wanted to stay home, so you'd run the thermometer underneath the hot water?
2: Yeah.
12: Well, I was going to say, what, only me?
2: On April 6th and 15th, there had been a curious development at one of the sites. A user going by the nickname XX25XX had placed a bet on the temperature in Paris rising above 66 degrees. Now, while that could certainly happen, it had been unusually cool there, I guess. And there was a spike at 9:30 p.m. at night after the sun had already set. He placed a $120 bet, which paid out 20 times that. So he made $20,000.
12: Not a bad gig.
2: He eventually was caught.
12: I'm buying that. And I tell you what, I'm betting the poly market today that Nick goes 9 for 9 at Wrigley. That's nine beers, 9 hot dogs, 9 innings.
13: 9 DUIs.
12: Oh, no. Public transportation.
2: That's right.
13: Yeah. Yeah. 9 rides on the red line.
2: Bit of an animal story here, Uncle Ray.
12: Animal stories? Tell me what you got there, little Mickey.
2: An 8-year-old boy was injured Sunday after being attacked by a beaver.
14: Nice beaver.
2: At a park in New Jersey. That's always the beavers. The incident happened around...
12: Nice story.
2: Incident happened around 6 p.m. last week on, what was this, Saturday? Police say the child was fishing from the shoreline when a beaver came out of the water and charged at him.
12: Yeah, they're having their young right now. You're in that beaver area. You're nothing worse than an angry beaver.
2: You're telling me. The boy tried to run away but tripped. The animal bit him in the upper thigh before continuing the attack.
12: Family, you know, if you stop and think about the amount of trouble that the beaver has created in this world,
2: they're expensive too. A family acquaintance was nearby and stepped in to help, hitting and kicking the beaver several times until it retreated.
12: Take it easy on the beaver.
2: Officials, he was, last night. Officials say the animal circled the area after the attack. A kid was taken to the hospital. Of course, had to get some shots in the stomach because
13: filthy rabies. Beaver.
12: Yeah.
2: Got to keep that. Yeah.
13: Clean your beaver.
12: I'm going to hold that.
2: And let's go swim with the dolphins for a moment, shall we? Researchers have figured out. We know that dolphins are one of the most intelligent mammals, right?
13: Right next to beavers.
2: In the animal kingdom. It appears that they've...
12: The dolphins are on strike, aren't they?
2: No. Not these dolphins. They're high.
12: All right.
13: Oh, like Ricky Williams.
12: What did they do? Did they get it? Were they at that school where the junior high kids got the THC gummies?
2: Not just gummies. I guess puffer fish could be a little gummy.
13: Okay. Oh,
2: puffer fish are toxic.
12: Yeah.
2: Well, these young scamps
12: mammal get a stories?
2: Hold of a puffer fish and, for lack of a better word, gum it. You know, they're gumming it, and then they're passing it off to each other. And so this is getting the dolphins high.
13: Don't bogart that fish.
2: After chewing the puffer gently and passing it round.
12: It's like a gum job.
2: They begin acting most peculiarly. Whatever.
13: An enemy.
2: Hanging around with their noses. Get this, Tom. Tom, you should be able to relate to this.
13: Yeah?
2: These guys, they hang around with their noses at the surface of the water.
12: He's been waiting around since 6 to relate to something.
2: They're fascinated by their own reflection.
13: Oh.
12: I mean, just like Tom.
2: I imagine when Tom, you know, overindulges.
13: Oh, yeah, man.
2: Man, look at my crazy hair.
12: Okay, I'm going to buy that. Can we end the bit?
2: Yeah.
12: Thank you.
0: Hey, it's Tom Hush. 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
17: Shine, a few clouds mixing in here and there. Run it up into the upper 70s to mid 80s. Tonight, mostly clear. The overnight low falls back to the mid 60s to around 70. Sunday, sunny, upper 70s to mid 80s. More sunshine. Monday, a little hotter. From the Weather Channel, I'm Jeff Eno, WLS, AM 890, with another update in 30 minutes.
18: Fighting in Iran. I'm Daria Albinger, Fox News. The U.S. and Iran continuing to fire on each other in retaliation over the Strait of Hormuz.
19: Both Washington and Tehran trading new threats today. The administration says it set a deadline of today for Iran to reopen the critical waterway and for to cease any attacks on ships in the Strait of Hormuz. It comes as the new Ayatollah, the new leader of Iran, issued his first statement on state TV saying that avenging his late father must take place. According to a Wall Street Journal report, Israel shared intelligence with the U.S. that it said indicated a fresh Iranian plan to kill President Trump. Trump reacting, saying orders have been already given to the U.S. military, threatening Iranian decimation if Iran were to carry out such a plan.
18: That's Fox's Alex Hogan in Washington. Parts of Missouri are being inundated by flooding rains, and at least one person is missing.
20: We've got a great update coming out of southeastern Missouri today. 351 rescues, 200 of those summer campers, children, a camp that definitely is a place where kids want to go to enjoy. But of course, Mother Nature bringing in this flooding rain, and it was just overwhelming. We had anywhere from a 3 to 19 foot water rise along the Black River in the early morning hours on Friday. Those campers all brought up into the dining hall, and unfortunately, they were stuck. The roads around that camp were washed away, the water too high for emergency vehicles, and so Blackhawks and choppers had to go in there.
18: A fast-moving wildfire, meanwhile, in Los Angeles County has burned more than 2,600 acres, prompting evacuation orders and warnings as officials continue to monitor dangerous smoke conditions. The Summit Fire is now burning near the Antelope Valley and the San Bernardino County line. Health officials have issued smoke advisories. 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
18: The Pentagon is releasing new footage of a mysterious star-shaped object. Fox's Madeline Rivera is the latest.
22: One of the videos was captured just last year by the U.S. Pacific Command. The footage was taken on January 1st over the Yellow Sea, and it shows an unidentified object that looks like a six-point star. President Trump has demanded transparency regarding unidentified flying objects, aerial phenomena, and alien life. But the Pentagon has previously said they found no evidence of aliens or extraterrestrial intelligence. They've suggested other reasons for these unresolved cases, including lack of sufficient data. They say the private sector is welcome to provide their own expertise. And in the meantime, they will continue to release new files in the coming weeks on a rolling basis.
18: This is the fourth batch of UAP files that have been released. Long-delayed new gateway between the U.S. and Canada finally has an opening date after the two countries settled a dispute over who benefits from its tolls.
23: The Gordie Howe International Bridge connecting Detroit and Windsor, Ontario, is scheduled to open July 27th. Its debut was delayed last month amid tensions between Washington and Ottawa, with President Trump demanding greater U.S. control and compensation. Under the new agreement, the countries will share the bridge's net toll profits, and future toll changes will require U.S. approval. The roughly $4.4 billion crossing was financed entirely by Canada. Officials say the bridge should ease congestion, shorten border waits, and speed up billions of dollars in trade between the two countries. Pam Husso, Fox News.
18: At the World Cup, we're into the quarterfinals today. The semifinals begin tomorrow. Norway and England meet at 5 p.m. Later tonight, it's Argentina and Switzerland at 9 p.m. Eastern time for both of those matches. And then tomorrow, Spain plays France in a semifinals match at 3 p.m. Eastern time. I'm Daria Albinger. This is Fox News.
24: Eden's inbound 23 minutes in from Lake Cook, outbound 16. Kennedy inbound in from O'Hare, 54 minutes back out to the airport now, 34. Eisenhower inbound from Wolf Road, 29 minutes, outbound side 28. Stevenson inbound in from 294 is running at 28 minutes, back out now 25. Dan Ryan inbound from 95th, 23 minutes, outbound 13. Bishop Ford outbound jammed 130th, the Bobian Woods through the road work. From the WLS AM 890 Traffic Center, I'm Tom Gaines. Next update, 30 minutes.
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27: 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So first of all, we appreciate you listening to The Real Money Pros. But secondly, what makes us different? 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You can interact with us. You have questions. 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
2: 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Questions or ideas that you have. Now, the first 2 hours, we had some good questions coming through. We're really focused on structuring of your business. You're self-employed, or you're taking that step into that self-employment season of life. Maybe you want to be a consultant. And I can't tell you how many times I've had clients retire, and it seems that retirement, they're making more money and they're more busy than they were when they were working their corporate job. And a lot of times this is in the form of taking on some level of a consultant role, which is great. They like what they're doing. You know, they've been doing it for so many years and they have a level of expertise. And, you know, there is something to be said about human nature where you're still affecting change. You're still being productive in a way. So it's not uncommon for many individuals to take that route. So now we're getting into that realm of, okay, I'm going to structure my business. I've heard about an LLC. And a prime example of this is my brother-in-law. So we do a family trip. They all come up to visit us every 4th of July. So two brother-in-laws. I mean, when we added the Bates family of four and then the entirety of that group, I think it was 17 people in total. So call it a controlled chaos, but it was great. Great to have family out. Great. Enjoy the holiday. It's almost become like an annual thing that we've been doing for about the past 5 to 6 years. I digress. So my sister-in-law, my wife Tatum, her oldest sister, she has an online retail shop and it's been doing pretty well. I mean, it started out as kind of like a side hobby. Business and income started to pick up significantly. So of course we're talking about that a little bit, and my brother-in-law just keeps saying, LLC. No, we got the LLC, so it's going to help us from taxes. And it's like, okay, the LLC on its own does not provide any tax benefits. And I was trying to explain it with them. And then it was funny because it was an ongoing joke throughout the trip of, you know, everything was an LLC. You know, it's like, oh, we got to set up an LLC for this, an LLC for that. But that is a common myth where for someone who's self-employed, if they go to establish an LLC, a limited liability company, that the assumption is, now I'm going to get tax savings. Now I can start doing this and that for tax savings. If you set up an LLC, that does not automatically provide any tax efficiencies or tax benefits. What it is doing, it is separating you from the business. Because and it's an important thing to note, because if you are self-employed, many people think of like, oh, I am the business. It is me. I'm doing concrete. I'm doing a landscaping company. I'm doing whatever. And the company is me. You almost want to change that mindset to where there is the business, and then there's me personally. And you personally, you need to look at like your personal assets, like your house. Your house isn't part of the business. Your personal car is not a part of the business, right? Your personal retirement accounts, all that. It's not a part of the business. Those are separate under you personally. So where that LLC comes into play is that it separates the liability. Meaning, if you are, let's just throw an example. I think I brought this up the last hour. It's like, let's imagine you're laying concrete and you lay a concrete pad for someone and then they trip and fall. And then they break an arm and then they say, you know, actually you're at fault because the way that you installed that concrete, it wasn't right or accurate. So now they want to get litigious and they sue you. The idea behind the LLC is that if they try to, you know, come out with some certain dollar amount that they feel that they to settle them, then they can only look at what's inside of that LLC, meaning it was the business who did that job. So they're only going to look at the assets and items that are within the LLC. And if your LLC is constructed, is drafted appropriately, meaning it's legitimate, that you have your books, all your business transactions are done in a separate account, you have separate tax filings, you have a separate tax EIN, you have an operating agreement, a shareholder agreement, meaning if they looked at your limited liability company, you got to make sure that it is all legitimate, like it's functioning as an actual company. It's not just you doing the work. So that's the idea behind an LLC, is that it gives you that liability protection that excludes your personal assets. Now, if you want to get into the tax efficiency,

0: agencies, if you have an LLC, you can determine on actually how you file from a tax standpoint that limited liability company, that LLC. You can file as a, maybe it's you and someone else. So you have the partnership side of the filing. Maybe you do a, maybe you're doing an S corp, a C corp. And of course, the S corp being a pass-through entity that you can separate the income via a wage. Because again, if you file as a sole proprietor, now we're talking about the tax side of things. If you file as a sole proprietor, then you're going to pay tax. You're going to pay state and maybe, or maybe state income tax. You're going to pay federal income tax, but you also have what's called the self-employment tax, aka FICA taxes. When you're a W-2 employee, you are paying payroll taxes. That's going in the Social Security. It's going in the Medicare. When you're a W-2 employee, you're paying one half and then the company pays the other side. So if you add up the payroll tax, I think it's 15.3%. So when you're self-employed, you're now the employee and the business owner, which means you're paying both sides. So the idea of an S corp where you can potentially save thousands of dollars in taxes is you separate the two, meaning, okay, here's all this net income I'm getting from my business. I'm going to take some of that income as a wage, a W-2 wage, which will then, that money will be subject to that payroll tax, that FICA tax. And then the rest of that comes as what you could call a owner draw or a dividend, a lot of different terms that you could use. That is not subject to that FICA tax, aka self-employment tax. Now, true, that would pass through to you at your household level where you would pay federal income tax, maybe state income tax, depending on your state. But that dollar amount you take as like an owner draw, it's not going to be subject to that self-employment tax. The W-2 would be subject to that payroll tax. That's where we start to get into that efficiency with a tax, with a tax plan. But then it also comes, it's important to note that an S corp isn't always the best idea. You got to look at, okay, what is actually my net income from the business? Because with an S corp, there is a little bit more maintenance, there's a little bit more rules that you need to follow and make sure that they're done accurately to make sure that it's all above board. So maybe that's engaging with a tax professional where you're paying them a little bit more, meaning that tax, that juice needs to be worth the squeeze. Also, you got to make sure that you're earning enough net business income to where it justifies you're actually taking a W-2, where, you know, if you're, I don't know, in this job rate or this job world where you can really pay a low W-2 wage. And I know there's lots of rules of thumbs of what you should pay yourself as a W-2 as a business owner. You could look at this as, okay, if I were going to hire someone to do the work that I'm doing, what's the going market rate? And that could be your mark of what you pay as a W-2. Is that enough? Maybe. That's why you need to dive into that and understand that these moving parts can have some good or bad consequences. We'll be right back.
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0: 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We're here to provide as much education as we can around a various number of topics. So again, give us a call, 979-59-MONEY. We're going to go to the phone lines right now. We have Robert calling out of Oklahoma City. Robert, what can we do for you?
16: I have a question. I have a financial advisor that's managing my money. And it's been, I guess, about 2-3 months ago, I got my 1 year anniversary with this company. And I get this letter in the mail that I open it up and look at it. It is from an annuity company.
0: Okay.
16: And it has my name explaining, you know, here's where your annuity stands. And I'm kind of looking at it going, what the, am I in an annuity?
0: Uh-huh.
16: How am I in this annuity? So I called him and I said, hey, y'all have me in an annuity with y'all through my financial advice? Oh, yeah. How do I get out of it? Well, you're going to have to pay a fine to get out of it. Well, it's a $15,000 fine. So I go to my financial guy and I say, hey, you never mentioned in my interview about having an annuity. And he looks at me and says, I don't know. I wasn't in it. I said, well, your people put me in this annuity. And he's like, so? I said, why am I in an annuity? I don't know. And I just looked at him and, what do you know? You're managing my money.
0: Yeah.
16: And so I'm kind of in this boat. Now, here's tier two of the problem. Everything that I am invested in is through them, and everything is through BlackRock. I'm not going to say everything, but approximately 80 to 85%, 90. I'm getting this paperwork that says if you invested $10,000 over a 10-year period, here is here's what you're looking at. And it shows the graph going up, and it shows the different markets compared to this ETF. And all of them are ETFs, which I'm not necessarily saying good, bad, or indifferent. But,
0: right.
16: And they show $10,000 investment over a 10-year period. I'm making $13,000. And we're talking, I get two to three, four times four of these every week. I haven't seen one yet that comes back and says, here's your $10,000 investment over a 10-year period. You would be making $25,000.
0: Right.
16: They have all been $3,000 to $5,000 after a 10-year period. Now, one question, please. Am I overthinking this, or is $3,700 on $10,000 over a 10-year period good money?
0: Well, it's the answer that everyone depends, right? It's the answer that everyone loves. It depends. Because without seeing that, because essentially what it is, it's a hypothetical projection, right? So they're looking at that ETF likely compared to various indexes. Maybe it's the aggregate bond index. Maybe it's the S&P 500. Maybe it's a value stock index. So without, you know, I'm great at giving the benefit of the doubt. So what I imagine is that those reports or mailers that you're receiving, it's taking that fund and within their disclosure, if you will, and it's not uncommon, where they say, okay, here's the 10-year performance based on some hypothetical return amount that they're arriving at based on historical performance. So generally they usually go off of just like a $10,000 amount just to give the visual, because $10,000, that's generally an easy number that people can look at, see a percentage of growth rate on it, and then they get that dollar amount that is tangible to that growth. But you know, in that case, it's, yeah, I mean, I want to bring this back, Robert, back to the annuity, because I think that's the most important thing here. So when the advisor that you initially met with, like, tell me that process. Like, how did you get it connected with the advisor? How did the discussions go about actually coming up with the investment plan? Because I'm really curious, how did you end up with an annuity? And if the advisor that you engaged with, his answer to that is, I don't know. That raises a huge red flag for me.
16: Okay, how I came up with it. Let me start off with this. I did not speak to the gentleman.
0: Okay.
16: That manages this firm.
0: Okay.
16: I will give you a clue. It involved three buckets. Okay. Mm-hmm. And I'm somewhat familiar with a very, Dave Ramsey.
0: Mm-hmm.
16: Okay. I'm familiar with his system when he references three buckets and so forth.
0: Mm-hmm.
16: Okay. During my interview, I explained to them, I said, look, I've got approximately $450,000. I make good money right now. I'm not going to need to really get into this money anytime soon, but I want it there. If I die tomorrow, I want it to go to my grandkids.
0: Mm-hmm.
16: And so I'm not worried about, you know, the highs and lows of the stock market or anything else. I said, no, I don't want to lose all my money by no means. But at the same time, I want to make a little bit. And again, when I die, it's going to my grandkids. And I emphasize that point. So then they explain, oh, yeah, here's how we're going to do it. You know, we're going to put some in this bucket. We're going to put some in this bucket, and this is going to be your safe money. Nowhere, no time, no shape or form was there ever a mentioning of an annuity. I did pretty well on my own, and I know annuities are not for everybody.
0: Agreed.
16: And generally, they're really good for the investor, the company, more so than they are necessarily for the person that's buying it, unless they fit into that specific need.
0: Robert, we're up against a hard break. If you have time and you can stay on the line, I want to dive more into this, because I think there's so much from that information that you gave us, where at least I can give you my thoughts on this and some potential a potential path forward for some recourse here, because we may just start making some adjustments. Again, this is The Real Money Pros. 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
20: Calling it mostly sunny. We did see a few early clouds farther inland, and we are going to run temperatures up into the upper 70s to mid 80s. Tonight, mostly clear, low mid 60s to around 70. For Sunday, sunny skies headed up to the upper 70s to mid-80s. And then Monday, sunshine, mid-80s to around 90 for the high. From the Weather Channel, I'm Jeff Eno, WLS, AM 890, with another update in 30 minutes.
21: Fox News, I'm Carmen Roberts. Iran and Middle East diplomats are holding crisis talks in Oman today after the U.S. demanded Tehran keep the Strait of Hormuz open.
22: President Trump also says that Washington has agreed to continue talks at the request of Iran. Today, Iran's foreign minister arrived in Oman to talk about traffic in the Strait of Hormuz.
21: Fox's Alex Hogan. Oman says Iran has agreed to continue negotiations aimed at reaching a deal under international law. A pretrial hearing for the man accused of killing Charlie Kirk wrapped up yesterday.
23: The main goal for prosecutors was to convince the judge that the case against 23-year-old Tyler Robinson should go to trial. Though at the end of the week-long hearing, no decision from Judge Tony Graff Jr.
21: Fox's Max Gordon. Final arguments are set to take place in September, and then the judge will make a decision. 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
24: Eden's inbound, 26 minutes in from Lake Cook. Outbound is 17, very slow on the inbound Kennedy. It's an hour 7 in from O'Hare. Outbound back out to the airport now, 32. Eisenhower inbound from Wolf, 39. Outbound 25. Stevenson inbound in from 294, running at 25 minutes. Outbound is 24. Dan Ryan inbound from 95th to 25. Outbound 12. You saw the Lakeshore Drive northbound jams up from 18th to Chicago Avenue. From the WLS AM 890 Traffic Center, I'm Tom Gaines. Next update, 30 minutes.
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0: 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We're going to go back to the phones. We have Robert calling out of Oklahoma City. So, Robert, I want to continue on this, kind of on this, right? Because the one thing that really kind of gives me an issue is the fact that you should never be surprised by what's on your account statement. The account statement should confirm a decision that you and your advisor talked about and that made. Like, that statement should never reveal a decision that you didn't know was made. So along the lines of that, you know, discussion, did, you know, obviously you told them, hey, I make good money, I have this amount of money to invest, I don't need it anytime soon, and if something were to happen to me, I want to make sure that there is an effective transition to my grandkids to cover the estate planning side. Was there any deep, like, did they dive into cash flow planning, meaning as far as the income, like, did they look at taxes efficiencies? Did they look at Social Security planning, retirement planning, cash flow planning and retirement, distribution planning? Did they look at any of those types of items, or was it just, hey, okay, we got this little bit of information out of you, here's how we're going to put the money, and then all of a sudden you see some of the investments, and then all of a sudden you find out that you have an annuity in the mix as well? Is that a good summary?
16: The two gentlemen that sat with me during my initial interview were, I'm going to say, between the ages of 20 and, nothing wrong with being 20, 25 years old.
0: Correct.
16: But the phrases that you just used, I've never heard of.
0: Okay.
16: How they're going to invest my money, what investment firm they're going to use, nothing. They came in and said, we have, you know, do you have any questions? And I said, well, tell me about how you invest and what's going on. Well, we have three buckets. We have this amount of money in here, we have this amount of money in here, and we have this safe bucket over here. And this safe bucket is not going to lose money. Now, these two money buckets, we're going to invest in ETFs, and that's how we manage your money. There was never a mention. There was never a suggestion. And to be honest with you, I mean, hearing you say it now looks at me and I go, and I'm thinking to myself, I walked in the door and they just branded stupid on his forehead. You don't have to go in debt.
0: Yeah, well, I mean, Robert, you're not the first, and you're certainly not the last, right? And you know, there's justifiably a reason why the financial advisor name kind of gets a bad rap. And I tend to give people the benefit of the doubt, and obviously we're getting some information here, but this is a common theme where, you know, many advisors they look at their end result in mind, and they're not looking at the entirety of the picture where it's like, you know, just hearing you talk about this, Robert, I would say, okay, if you don't need this money, let's look at your income. Let's look at be tax efficient. Let's look at your cash flows. And if we can arrive at a point that, and I don't disagree with the bucket system, to be clear, we follow that protocol here in our office where it gives you a good balance of where you have the liquidity, stability, as far as money that's at arm's length. Obviously, there's not going to be growth out of that money, but we're not trying to get growth. We need it to fund specific, tangible financial targets. But those financial targets need to be solved for. You can't fortify a liquid bucket just based on the fact that, well, it's nice to have some conservative money. No, we need to know that balance of conservative versus where we can achieve growth. And then that's where the second and third bucket comes in. But Robert, in your case, if you're making good income, and you're cash flowing, meaning you're still net saving into your various accounts. Like, are you still contributing to retirement accounts or savings accounts at the end of the month or end of the year?
16: No, sir, I'm not.
0: Okay.
16: And I told them that I'm making good money, as in I can support myself on a daily basis, monthly basis, and everything else. And this is what I have to work with. Mm-hmm. And now that you mention it, there was never a question of, am I going to continue putting money in it? I just kind of took it as, you know, I've worked for 62 years. This is all the money I have that I have saved for my investment. And now they knew I was on Social Security. They knew I was on disability. And I said, my house is paid for. And when I say I'm doing good, I'm not saying I make $5,000 a year.
0: Right.
16: I'm saying I pay my bills. Mm-hmm. And I explained this to him. I said, I pay all my bills on time. And I have some money to spend over for me to go out and shoot pool and socialize. And that's all I need. And that there was no more of a conversation.
0: How has the interaction been during the year? So you said you arrived at your one-year anniversary. So from when you had that first interview or, you know, meeting with them, and then obviously there was some paperwork signing involved to get the account set up, transfer of money. Since that took place, has there been continued discussion, check-ins, or conversations?
16: I get 3 to 4, sometimes 5. On occasionally, it'll be only 2 letters from BlackRock.
0: So not from the advisor, just from BlackRock.
16: That's it.
0: Okay.
16: I don't hear from them unless I call them. My one-year anniversary, I got to sit down because I got the annuity.
0: Right.
16: And when I got the annuity, and I said, what in the... what's going on? Mm. Why am I in this? I spoke to the owner, and I'm going to give you my opinion of the gentleman. He's arrogant.
0: Yep.
16: You could walk in a hallway and walk past him and say, good afternoon, and he will look at you.
0: Yeah, Robert, I mean, if you look at your experience from this, I mean... you got to walk away from this knowing that there's better advisors that you can work with. And I think I'm going to extend the invitation to where it's either someone directly on our team or within our Apollo network that I want to get you connected to, where we can do a deeper dive. And the reality is this, when we look at that annuity, it really sounds to me like the advisor that you worked with, they're likely on a commission basis, meaning now that they sold you that annuity, and I'm going to use a clear word, sold, because they didn't necessarily, and again, annuities have a time and a place, but if you have an annuity, it needs to be solved for. It can't just be some, you know, shoot from the hip of, oh, no, we need safe money, so we're going to put it in this annuity, and it's going to be, and you can't get it out of there because you pay a surrender charge for 15, like, unless you hold on to it for 15 years. And that's clearly what you are in right now. Like, there needs to be a deeper conversation to solve for it. So the fact that you were taken by complete surprise that you ended up in an annuity, which likely means that the advisors that you met with probably got a sizable commission to sell you that, meaning there's no real incentive for them to continue to fortify that relationship. And when you are the one proactively reaching out, you're running into an arrogant response, or they're more so questioning you on why they're questioning them instead of giving you the education of exactly why they did it. Sounds like cookie cutter answers. They're not fortifying a relationship. They don't know your goals. They haven't put together a real plan that then determines how they invest your money. It's just, they just get your money, they get paid, and they're keeping it moving, and they just want to, they hope, they're crossing their fingers and hoping that you don't reach out. That is a terrible spot for any client to be in when they're working with someone who's managing their financial future, because that money to you represents a lot of things. It represents your comfort, it represents your peace of mind, quality of life impact. And if that is your experience up until this point for a year, it's not going to get better, Robert. It's not. It'll probably continue to get worse. So, yeah, this is where I'm a big fan of taking people away from bad advisors. And this could be something where let's do a deeper dive. Robert, before we get off the phone, let's collect your email, leave your email address with our producer, Josh. Let's set up a time. Let's dive into this and let's start doing some cleanup. Let's make sure that you get quality advice that you feel really good about and that you understand the strategy. Is that fair?
1: I would appreciate that very much. Thank you, sir.
0: All right, Robert. Sorry, we're up against a break. Sorry to mute you there, but it's a great call. I mean, it's a great call. And if you're a listener out there and you find yourself in a similar position to Robert, don't kick the can down the road. You can get better advice. You can get better guidance. So you got some clarity around your financial future, not someone arrogant making you feel bad. We'll be right back.
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0: 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So if you want to call in, phone lines are open. 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That is 979-596-6639. Robert, I certainly appreciate that call. You know, it's not uncommon. It's not uncommon where you find yourself in a... you know, in a position with an advisor where, unfortunately, this is common, I wish it wasn't, where they're stacking the odds in their favor and not yours, where there's an urgency to get you to sign paperwork. There's an urgency to get your money moved over. There's just urgency, urgency, urgency. And then there's, as that momentum continues, you quickly find that, oh, well, that urgency to then get me onboarded as a client, get my accounts open, and then the money in there, now there's no, like, where's the advice? Where's the planning? Like, what's the update? Like, where are we at with everything? And especially in that first year, I would argue that first year is paramount, where like most of the heavy lifting is done. Because in Robert's case, yeah, they said, hey, this is how we're going to manage your money. Sounds like there wasn't a high degree of question asking, and they got a few answers that they needed, probably to meet the suitability rules, meaning, okay, can, if they got in front of an arbitrator or someone questioning why they invested Robert's money the way they did, then they probably have the answers that deemed, hey, well, this is suitable because we asked this question, this question, this question. And that's a common theme. And you add in the fact that he ended up with an annuity that he didn't know he was going to end up with. And you would argue that in Robert's case, he was specifically told them he doesn't need the money anytime soon. He doesn't need it to sustain his lifestyle. And they parked a majority of the money in annuity, which probably paid a handsome commission to the advisors that sold that annuity. But meaning they've already collected their commission. They collected their money. There's not a big incentive now for them to do any level of financial planning, to do any level. And it also sounds like they farmed out their account management to a completely different company. And that company is sending the updates as far as their investment. And then when Robert reaches out to them to just ask basic questions of why they're invested the way they are, he's met with someone that's showing a high degree of arrogance that's really probably feels like they're getting the rub the wrong way, because that Robert C was even asking questions in the first place. If you find yourself in that position, it's time to reevaluate. If you're looking at the purpose of your money and you look at the purpose of engaging with an advisor, you want to have that to be a source of, what's the plan, where you're getting answers, you're getting tangible answers, and you're getting a plan of execution. And even if it's just, you know, maybe they are just managing the money, but, you know, you understand why, like, what is the purpose behind them managing it? It can't just be as simple as, oh, you know, we want this money to grow and this money to stay conservative and there we go. And that's it. It's like, no, we need to understand exactly, like, what does this mean to Robert in 1 year, 2 year, 5 years, 10 years? How's the effect of the estate planning standpoint? So, and again, when Zany called in the second hour, when she was talking about how she had retired nurse, receiving Social Security, a pension, she immigrated to America when she was younger, living the American dream. I mean, she nailed it. She basically said, hey, if you come to America, you work hard, you do the right things. She was a living testament of that. And she ended up with some of her money being put inside of a fixed index annuity, and to the tune of $500,000. So the question is, okay, who gave you that advice? What was their recommendation? Why did they suggest that you put your money inside of a fixed index annuity? And she was even questioning it. She's like, I really don't know why, and the money's not growing. Well, yeah, a fixed index annuity, generally speaking, is not going to be a good vehicle for growth. So understanding the real reasons behind the decision making with the advisor that you're working with is extremely important. So, Robert, I look forward to talking with you. We'll dive into the nature of everything, and we'll get a good plan together for you, and we'll make sure that the path moving forward is no longer met with frustration and surprises. Again, if you see something on your financial statement or your investment statement and you have no idea why you have that in there, that's a big red flag to me. These things need to be communicated. That plan needs to be set, whether it's the investment strategy, the financial plan. So then when you get the statement or, you know, document from your custodian, it's like, oh, this is just the reporting of a decision that we already talked about, and that decision was made, and now it's just the official confirmation of that decision was made. So again, the annuity side of things, be careful with that. A lot of times these are sold. There are a lot of fear tactics. I mean, these aren't recommended. They are sold. Not saying annuities, there is sometimes a time and a place for these, but it needs to be in a part of the strategy. Like, what is the strategy? Okay, great. Now, to effectively execute that strategy the most efficient way possible, here's the options that we can take. And does that annuity or fit in that strategy? Not just have an annuity to have an annuity because it keeps your money safe. It's just lacking so much substance at that point. So again, visit therealmoneypros.com. 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So again, when we talk about the structure of business entities, and that was really the theme that we were sticking on, is that, and this is a text message that came through, so I want to get into this because we can chat about it a little bit. I own a single family home rental through an LLC. So basically, this radio listener, they have a rental property that is owned by an LLC. They're thinking about buying another rental property. Is there any reason I shouldn't put the new property under the same LLC? Oh, this is such a good question. Okay, so if I was going to summarize this, this individual owns a rental property inside of an LLC. They want to buy another rental property. And the question is, should that new rental property be put inside of the same LLC? You know, I don't disagree, but I think you need to do some risk mitigation here. This is really the lens in which you want to look at it. So you absolutely could just acquire that new rental property, put it in the name of the LLC, and then you have that liability protection, the LLC, with those two rental properties. That's fine. But you also got to understand that whatever is held inside of that LLC could be subject to, if someone gets litigious and they want to sue you and they're looking at capturing assets that are owned by that LLC, well, now you just entered in arguably a, you know, considerable value asset inside of that LLC that could be subject to that. So just risk mitigation, I would also say look at your umbrella, like if you have umbrella policy, if you have insurance on top of that, get it, look at that, do an analysis, or have an advisor or someone do that analysis for you to say, okay, you got to model up if something happens. Nothing is a problem until it's a problem. What we're really talking about with this LLC idea is liability protection. So if something were to happen at either one of those rental properties, they cannot come after your personal assets under the assumption that your LLC is legitimized, all that good stuff, which we already talked about. That's the real idea behind it. So through your eyes, you just want to envision a scenario of like, okay, if something were to happen, what is the order and operations, which what they can come after? How's my insurance policy? What does it cover? Making sure that you have that updated. I will say one thing that I've seen, which is general liability and casualty insurance, as values have increased like over the past few years, you might quickly find that your insurance coverage is not adequate. It's not suitable for if a problem would arise. So I would argue double check that. But on its face, like the idea of putting that other rental property inside of an LLC, you know, if you were going to do a separate LLC, you know, but there's also issues that come with that, because then there's the administration and maintenance and sometimes costs that are involved with establishing and maintaining multiple LLCs. But if you feel that maybe this new rental property is in maybe an area that is of a demographic that could cause a little bit more issues, maybe it's a lower value, maybe the rent is lower, that could come into some issues. So meaning you just got to do a risk analysis, determine, okay, does it make sense to put that rental property in that same LLC? Could make sense. Or you could alternatively look at establishing a separate LLC for that separate property. Bottom line is we're looking at liability protection. So the LLC is going to give you that along with proper insurance coverage, whether it's the form of specific insurance tied to that property or a solid umbrella policy coverage. These are all important things to look at. 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
5: Hotter temperatures coming, inland spots going to around 90 on Monday, and then spending a couple of days in the low 90s there. Now for today, mostly sunshine, headed up to the upper 70s to the mid 80s. Tonight, mostly clear, overnight low mid 60s to around 70. Sunday brings the sunshine, upper 70s to mid 80s for the high. From the Weather Channel, I'm Jeff Eno, WLS, M890 with another update in 30 minutes.
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8: Crisis talks at Oman. I'm Carmen Roberts, Fox News. Iran and Middle East diplomats are holding talks in Oman today over the U.S. demand that Tehran keep the Strait of Hormuz open. Talks are focused on safe navigation through that key waterway, with reports that Iran may consider creating a new travel route to ease tensions.
9: The administration says it has set a deadline of today for Iran to state that it will cease attacks on ships in the Strait of Hormuz and that it will reopen the waterway toll-free. President Trump also says that Washington has agreed to continue talks at the request of Iran. Today, Iran's foreign minister arrived in Oman to talk about traffic in the Strait of Hormuz. Amid new escalation, Iran's new supreme leader issued a first statement today saying that Iran must avenge his late father. According to a Wall Street Journal report, Israel shared intelligence with the U.S. that it said indicated a fresh Iranian plan to kill President Trump.
8: Fox's Alex Hogan reporting. President Trump says he's ordered the U.S. military to destroy Iran if it succeeds in assassinating him. The International Energy Agency has warned a return to fighting will expand the global energy crisis. And while U.S. crude dipped 1% yesterday to $71.41 a barrel, it gained about 4% for the week. Crews in Missouri make more than 350 water rescues after epic flash flooding, and more states are at risk over the weekend.
10: There's been so much rain across this area, any additional rainfall will cause flooding, and it's a large area that we're worried about. Major cities like Indianapolis, Louisville, down towards Nashville, maybe even towards Atlanta, all spots where you could see some really heavy rainfall.
8: Fox meteorologist Adam Klotz, one person is missing in the Missouri floods. The governor has declared a state of emergency. And the Justice Department subpoenas New York Times journalist over a report on security concerns involving the Qatari Gift Air Force One. 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
11: Eden's inbound 26 minutes from Lake Cook, outbound 16. Kennedy inbound, the worst of the expressways at an hour 6 in from O'Hare. Outbound side back out to the airport now 34 minutes. Eisenhower inbound in from Wolf is 47. Outbound 21. Stevenson inbound in from 294 is running at 26 minutes. Outbound 27. Stan Ryan inbound from 95th, 33. Outbound is 12. WLS AM 890 Traffic Center, I'm Tom Gaines with your next update in 30 minutes.
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13: 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This product is not intended to diagnose, treat, cure, or prevent any disease.
14: Hello and welcome to the show. I'm your host, Pat Campbell. We've got a fascinating program for you today. Our guest today says that there is a youth molecule in the human body, and he says this molecule of youth happens to be concentrated in our skin, hair, eyes, and joints. He says this substance not only dramatically influences our appearance, in other words, how young or how healthy we look, but more importantly, our physical strength, our flexibility, and mobility. This is our ability to do things, lift things, get around, be physical. Today, we're going to learn more about this once mysterious substance and how new breakthroughs are allowing us to get it back and keep it as we get older. All right, Bill Sardi is here. Bill is an author. He's traveled around the world in search of information about hyaluronic acid, or HA, as it's sometimes referred to. He's back from his recent trip to a small village in Japan, where people maintain high levels of HA and are famous for their ability to defy the aging process. Bill, welcome to the program.
15: Great to be with you, Pat. And all your statements to introduce the show today are certainly not overstatements. After years of people using oral hyaluronic acid supplements, well, of course, we're going to give your audience a report today, an update, and an improvement, how things are going, as thousands of people have discovered how this supports in particular their joints, but also their skin and their eyes and, of course, their hair and so on. These are the areas where the body actually is highly concentrated in HA. But I want to tell all your listeners to please stay tuned, because there's going to be an offer today from Purity Products, no strings attached. This is an offer from a reputable company that's been in business for years.
16: Just for $5, there's no strings attached, you get to try a bottle of this wonderful new product and make your life simple, make your supplement regimen simple, and save a little money along the way.
14: Now, you say there's a youth molecule in the human body and that it holds the key to the visible signs of aging. Now, you've written about this. You've traveled to Japan to do the research. So tell me about it. What exactly is this molecule you're talking about?
15: Pat, it's amazing that most people don't know this word, hyaluronic acid. And, of course, it's made. It's all over our body. It's in our skin. It's an all-natural molecule. We can get it orally, replace it in our body. But more so, we've learned that the little bit that we can get as a dietary supplement can trigger your body to make more. And of course, why do we need more? Well, when we're young, we're loaded with this stuff. When we're babies, we have what we call baby fat. It's really baby HA. It makes, as babies fall down and get cuts and scrapes, you notice they never really get any lifelong scars from that because they have lots of HA on board, hyaluronic acid. And to make this easy to understand for the audience, I think we can all appreciate that women have smoother skin and thicker hair and so on. All of that is because estrogen sends a signal to make more HA, and that's why the girls have more limber, flexible joints. They can get in a kind of a lotus posture kind of that men can't get into. They certainly have all of those advantages, and it's because the estrogen sends a signal to make more HA. Now, women have more HA to lose than men do, and you see the skin shriveling up, the joints and so on as women age. But there's a way to get it back. And of course, Purity Products for years now has been talking about HA, and they have a new formula just for the joints, HA joint formula. And it's so important today because I think everyone's confused. An article in the New York Times says consumers are confused what to do to support their joints, so people are looking for alternatives. We need cushioning in between the joints, the bones in our joints. When a doctor looks at an x-ray, all he's doing is measuring the space between the two bones there in the knee. So it's about a quarter of an inch space. Without that cushioning, you've got bone rubbing on bone. That's what HA is. It's the jello or the cushioning agent in between our bones. We lose it either due to wear and tear or age, and so we start getting problems. The more that we find pain relief, the more pain relievers we use, the more we're going to use these joints, and then we're going to wear out more bone. And they've noticed this. People who chronically use pain relievers are going to have more bone wear. So what you need is the actual cushioning back there to lubricate the joint, and that's what HA does. That's what HA is. The doctors call it synovial fluid. They actually inject this into joints. Orthopedists do. Dermatologists inject it into the skin. Eye doctors use it as a lubricant during eye surgery. So it's nothing foreign to modern medicine, but it may be new to you as a listener there, and you have never heard about HA before. Well, you need to learn about it. It's a wonderful molecule. It's all natural, and you can get it as a dietary supplement. Purity Products was the first to introduce it. Now, it's a great big long molecule, Pat, that's 6 million Daltons in molecular weight. Think of 6 million paper clips put together. It's big. You can't absorb it, and Purity found a way to knock it down so that it's only about 1,500 to 3,000. That means that you can absorb this orally. We actually proved that in studies conducted at a laboratory right there in Florida, and we're going to tell you more about that, but we proved that it's orally

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1: 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They have to survive.
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2: But within that collagen, there's a moisturizing agent that looks like Jell-O. Now, everyone knows you put some Jell-O in the refrigerator and the water separates out after a time. And that's what's happening in our body. We're losing the water-holding molecule HA. The body is 72% water. And as we lose this, the connective tissue that connects all of our cells, that connects all of everything that we have, begins to lose its water. It separates out, and then we begin to lose the substance, the scaffolding, the support structure that holds our body together. And of course, we begin to wrinkle, we shrivel up, we lose an inch in our height, we see the brain shrivels up in the eye, and so on. All of these things occur with age. And you know, Ponce de Leon was looking for a youth molecule, and he wanted to find it in, of course, the fountain of youth, the water. He was looking for a water fountain. The body needs water, but it has to hold it. And, of course, I want everyone to think of having something like a Jell-O type of a water balloon filled with Jell-O, or one filled with water. Which one do you want? You want the one filled with Jell-O because it's still firm but soft and cushiony. And that's the way our bodies are when we're young babies. Or even a pregnant woman is loaded with this, which is an example of the how the HA is made more so at certain times of our life. But as age goes on, we're going to lose it. We're going to see the wrinkles, the thinning hair. We're going to see our joints lose their flexibility. We're just telling people that after thousands of people have tried this, if you're taking glucosamine supplements, it took 13 years for doctors to adopt glucosamine sulfate. It's a regular dietary supplement now in drugstores, health food stores. People ask me, well, why hasn't my doctor told me about hyaluronic acid? Well, it took 13 years for glucosamine. It'll be on the front page of Time magazine. It's just going to take time. And it'll get there because patients are going to take this to their doctors and point it out, as they did glucosamine. The revolution starts with patients and people that have issues and want to have healthy joints and skin and hair and eyes, and want to see some of these useful levels of HA restored in their body.
3: Now, Bill, you've written a great deal about the role of hyaluronic acid in the body's connective tissues. How does HA work in the joints and the connective tissues?
2: It's a natural cushioning agent. And Pat, we're talking to about between the bones. It also surrounds the nerves. There's a sciatic nerve. There's an ulnar nerve. There's a carpal tunnel nerve. All of these are going to need the special cushioning that HA can give them. There are people that tell us this stuff works. Here's Ernie writing to me, who actually teaches and plays golf in Dover, Delaware. He found this Purity joint formula, and we're telling you it worked miracles for him. Why? Because Purity has not only taken the HA, but they've taken a brand new substance called Hydrox that's taken from olives. Now, Pat, you notice you can put a bowl of olives on your table and a year later come back, and except for a little bit of shrinkage due to just a loss of moisture, they're very stable. They're still there. They didn't shrivel up and waste away due to fungal contamination. So there's something very strong in olives. We've known it for a long time. Dr. Roberto Crea, an Italian researcher who's now here in this country, doing some research on hydroxytyrosol extracted from olives, and found out that it does some of the same things that the molecules do that trigger, like estrogen does, the production of HA. So we began to think, why don't we combine this wonderful, strong antioxidant from olives into Purity's new HA joint formula? You know, we're getting results like we've never seen before. This is why Bill writes to us this year saying, I'm taking HA for my knees. It's done wonders for my joints. So we get these letters from people. They're unsolicited. You see, this is the kind of thing we hear. And of course, they're astounded with this. They just can't believe it. Here's someone writing to me. This is Dr. Cal Lee saying, he looks like a man

0: 30 years younger, and he says people can't even believe his level of fitness and youthful appearance. And he says, I tell you to tell him it's just the HA formula. And, of course, he sent us pictures on the Internet how fit he looks for his age. 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
2: Now, Bill, you visited this village in Japan, Yuzuri Hari, or as they call it, the Village of Long Life. Now, I understand that the people had unusually high HA levels in this village. What did you find when you met the people? Is it genetic? Is it dietary? What did you see?
0: Well, I went there again for the second time with translators, photographers, and it was easy to understand without studies, even though the town doctor there, Dr. Komori, has identified hyaluronic acid is the very reason why these people in Yuzuri Hara exhibit such youthfulness. And by the way, they have a lady there in her 90s without any aging spots in her skin, perfect skin, no wrinkles whatsoever. People living into their 80s and 90s look a lot younger, and it all became clear when we were there. Now, they grow a lot of their own vegetables and foods right there near their homes. And they have a lot of fresh foods, and sometimes they have a little extra, so they come down to the vegetable market and bring their goods there to be sold. So we were there taking pictures and interviewing people when 83-year-old Mr. Ishii came driving in on his motorcycle to deliver his vegetables to the fruit market. Pat, where do we have in the United States 83-year-olds driving their motorcycle down to the vegetable market? We don't have it. We followed him to his home where he was up on a 30-foot ladder trimming a tree. He works in the fields about 4 to 6 hours a day. And he introduced us to his neighbor who was 90 years old without a wrinkle on his face. Neither of them use reading glasses. And, of course, he works about 6 to 8 hours out in the fields every day. This was remarkable. I almost felt that I was in some sort of a place where the dinosaurs are still living or something. It was so remarkable. These people just exhibit a youthfulness, a flexibility in their joints, certainly a healthfulness that we just don't see everywhere else. In fact, it was so remarkable that the Emperor of Japan actually has visited this village. Pictures were taken there. You could see them all over the village there as they had posted them. So this had stood out, and of course, Connie Chung of ABC News 2020 had gone to visit there in the year 2000. This was originally on television. You could see the actual pictures for yourself. But the HA revolution has come here, Pat. And of course, we've had 3 years of use of HA. But we could lose people in the science. So they want to know, what's real? Is this for real? Well, it's real for Tom, who writes to us, a pharmacist now from Santa Cruz, California, 70 years of age, participating in the Hawaii Ironman contest in Kona Hawaii this past year, 70 years old. He said this new HA formula for the joints did a great job. Now, certainly a pharmacist would know. Here's John writing to me and saying, you know, at age 55, boy, when I tried HA, I'm now back to playing full court basketball with the 20-year-olds. And I've even begun to jog again. These are the kinds of reports that we hear.
2: Let me ask you a question here. You mentioned glucosamine, and there's another one out there that's pretty popular, MSM. How does this HA stack up against those other ones? The other ones, you have to take them for a while before you even see any results.
0: You do. And most of these are very positive dietary supplements. They certainly have lots of benefits. Glucosamine takes quite a while to kick in. MSM is a wonderful sulfur compound. And again, it's an anti-inflammatory, as are many things like fish oil. So these are all wonderful, but they're not dealing with the origin of the problem. The origin of the problem is the loss of cushioning in the joint. And if we can just replace this, if we can find a way to get that cushioning back, that's what we call youthfulness. That's what we had when we were young. Here's David writing to me from New York, 25 years, looking for something that would help support his lower back. And, of course, he said, I can't believe it now. He says, I can't thank you enough for this product. People have tried all the alternatives. They've searched everywhere else, Pat, and they haven't heard of hyaluronic acid.
2: Now, the reorder rates on HA sort of tell me that things are phenomenal. The product works. The study shows how. But what are the customers saying? What are they telling you, candidly? What are they saying to Bill Sardi?
0: If the horses come back to the trough, there must be good water there. It's amazing to me how people say, just keep sending this. It's wonderful. It changed my life. Here's Lorraine saying, I can't believe it, but I'm able to run. I love it. Run 5 miles a day. My skin, nails are great. Telling everybody about it. These are online. You can go see some of these comments. Purity Products has it online where people just log in and tell you. These aren't edited in any way. Here's Brent writing, says, no one at Purity Products made an outlandish claim about HA joint formula, but 3 days after I started taking it, I noticed the difference. This stuff really worked. It's your own personal discovery. That's why Purity Products wants you to have this bottle. 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You call that number. They're going to send you a bottle, a full month supply, and you can do it without any risk. You just kick in a few bucks, and you're going to experience this for yourself. Like the people who've written in and said all these wonderful things. Here's Harold, 85th year, he says, I'm in. He says, I'm doing very well on HA. Thank you very much. Here's Jasmine saying, my face looks moist and youthful, and I'm getting people asking me about it. What am I taking? Of course you will.
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0: It's a capsule. 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Purity Products wants you to get this new HA joint formula risk-free, and you're going to get this new HA joint formula with this new hydrox molecule from the olives, the stabilizing antioxidant, along with the HA. It works wonders. I don't know how I can convince your audience of this, Pat, but to read these wonderful letters, tell them that this works. It worked for my dog. It's worked for my mother-in-law. It worked for my brother. These are real stories from real people who tell us that it worked for them. And I know people want to know there's good science behind it. I went all over the world. I went to Japan. I called researchers in laboratories all over the world to write a whole book, get hundreds of references before we began to realize even that HA was safe to use, effective. It's really a wonderful dietary supplement. You haven't heard about it yet, but you will. It'll be on the front page of Time magazine in due time. In the meantime, what about you? 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
2: Bill, let's talk about some of the visible signs of aging and how this HA formula from Purity Products addresses these signs.
0: Well, certainly when we look in the mirror, when we see, well, let's say we're twin brothers, if we're looking, one of us ages faster than the other, how do we know that? And we're looking at our hair, we're looking at our skin, how smooth it is. You're losing HA. That's what your body's telling you. How do you get it back? Just think, there is a way. And Purity Products, taking all the risk out, all of the issues about you coming up with the dollars and everything, they just want you to try it because we're talking about replacing an all-natural molecule in your body. You can take this. Thousands have. And so they've pioneered the way. You need to be added to the list. If you're taking glucosamine, well, try HA. And you're going to find the kind of results that we're talking about here on the air. And you can do it without any risk. All you're going to do is help Purity Products with a little bit of the cost. And you are going to get a bottle of this new HA joint formula with this new hydrox molecule as well into it to help trigger your body to make more HA. Losing HA and aging are equivalent to the same thing. How do you get it back? How do you get this wonderful youth molecule? There certainly is one. Ponce de Leon was right, the fountain of youth. The body is 72% water, but it needs to be held into a cushioning gel. No, this isn't going to cause water retention. No, it doesn't increase any kind of problems like that. It's all natural. You had a lot more of it when you were young. You just need to get a little bit of it back. I know the more, Pat, that I say good about this, people find it unbelievable.
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1: Gonna get some hotter temperatures in here before it's said and done. We'll call it mostly sunny, run it up into the upper 70s to mid 80s. Tonight, mostly clear, low mid 60s to around 70. Sunday, sunny, upper 70s to around the mid 80s for that high. We're in the mid 80s to around 90 for Monday with sunshine. From the Weather Channel, I'm Jeff Eno, WLS, same 890 with another update in 30 minutes.
2: Eden's inbound, 28 minutes in from Lake Hook, outbound to 16. Kennedy inbound, jammed. It's an hour three in from O'Hare, outbound back out to the airport, 31. Eisenhower inbound from Wolf, 51 minutes, outbound 22. Stevenson inbound in from 294, running at 26 minutes, outbound is 25. Dan Ryan inbound from 95th is 33 minutes, outbound side 13. From the WLS AM 890 Traffic Center, I'm Tom Gaines with your next update in 30 minutes.
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4: 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One of my favorite guests is on the line. We've got Chris Killam, also known as the Medicine Hunter, standing by now. CNN calls Chris the Indiana Jones of natural medicine because he's constantly scouring the globe, searching for natural remedies. You may have seen Chris on the Dr. Oz show or maybe on PBS or CBS and also on Fox News where he does a health segment. He's been featured in the New York Times and also on ABC's 2020. Anyway, Chris is joining us today to discuss not one, but three of the hottest nutritional ingredients out there on the market today. Even better, he's teamed up with Purity today to give away a complimentary bottle to everyone out there in the listening audience. So do not, I repeat, do not change that dial. But first, a quick introduction. Chris Killam is an author and an educator. He's written 14 books. He's conducted research in over 30 countries. Again, he's been on with Oprah and Friends and Dr. Oz. Chris, welcome back to the show.
5: Thank you so much. It's always a pleasure to have a great conversation with you.
4: Now, most of us are super busy these days. We want to stay healthy, but quite frankly, it can be daunting. You know, with all the different supplements out there. Now, Chris, you've traveled all over the world learning about different natural remedies. So you really know which ingredients to look for. So tell me this, besides a good multivitamin and some fish oil, maybe a few other things, go into the three super hot nutrients you've been so jazzed about lately.
5: Well, I'm happy to do that. The three super nutrients, as we like to say, are a green tea extract, a turmeric extract called curcumin, and an extract from red wine called resveratrol. And apropos of what you said about my traveling around the world, I've extensively investigated these in their host countries. So I've been in the green tea plantations of China and India and worked with top researchers of this ingredient in those countries. With turmeric, I've been deeply involved with turmeric researchers in India and seen all of that. And with resveratrol, I've worked with scientists in Europe and also in California and Chile and South Africa, all of which are major red wine producing areas. So I've had the opportunity to investigate these things in the field, meet with the top scientists, and my conclusion is that green tea, curcumin from turmeric root, and resveratrol from red wine are remarkable health-enhancing agents that everybody can benefit from in a very, very substantial way.
4: Now, Chris, let's talk about these big three. And it's interesting that they're all found in our diet and all are considered superfoods. The green tea, the curcumin, the resveratrol. Why did you want to combine the three? There's always a method to your madness, if I can say it that way, because you combine these things together. You call it a real game changer.
5: Well, you know, when I look at these, there actually isn't a reason to put them all in separate products. They do go very well together. As you said, they're all food derived. So it's kind of like you can make a salad if you choose out of many vegetables. You don't just have to have a bowl of lettuce or a bowl of cucumbers. And while that's a little bit simplistic, the fact is that all of these are very, very rich in groups of protective compounds that are both antioxidant, so they actually protect our organ systems, so they maintain a healthy inflammatory status in the body. And this is really a big breakthrough. I also like the idea that people can get a concentrated supplement of green tea extract, curcumin extract, and resveratrol in one product with truly meaningful amounts of each one, mm-hmm. and not have to go out and basically buy a shopping cart full of stuff.
4: Now, let's dive into the headlines and the research, especially on this green tea, because it's absolutely amazing. I know in Asia they've been using it for thousands of years for healthy aging, but what are you seeing recently in the press? I know you told me the Nutrition Research Journal in its July 2012 issue revealed that green tea significantly increased plasma antioxidant activity and whole blood glutathione. Can you recap some of these headlines and tell me why you're such a green tea advocate?
5: Okay. What you just said about increasing plasma antioxidant activity is really critical. There are many antioxidants that people consume that don't actually wind up in the body, or they don't wind up in the body in any significant amounts. The green tea antioxidants, which we know are among the most highly beneficial antioxidants in the entire world, are very well absorbed. They improve plasma antioxidant activity. That is the blood concentration of antioxidants. So what happens is you get this great concentration of antioxidant substances, which are protective compounds floating around in the body and protecting the cells of your body, your organs, every part of your body from premature destruction due to exposure to environmental pollutants and things in the diet. With regard to the whole blood glutathione, when we take in the right antioxidants, and not all antioxidant compounds are the right antioxidants, our bodies produce more of its own super protective compound called glutathione. So you take in the green tea extract, you build the antioxidant activity in your blood, and you also cause your body to produce this enormously beneficial, very well-studied, very powerful protective substance called glutathione. So it is remarkable. This isn't something that most high antioxidant foods or supplement ingredients do, but it does happen with a concentrated, properly made green tea extract.
4: All right, let's switch gears and talk about this curcumin, which is number two on your list. And by the way, these three ingredients are all found in the new green tea combo formula. We're going to be offering a free bottle in a few minutes, but talk to me about the curcumin, which is spelled C-U-R-C-U-M-I-N. Now, most people haven't heard of it, but scientists and researchers know it's one of the most powerful superfoods on the planet. It can positively influence our DNA, maintain joint comfort, healthy inflammation, and more. Can you share some of the incredible headlines on curcumin and tell us why you use this? And we talked about this off air a few minutes ago, this patented curcumin with greater absorption.
5: Okay. Well, first of all, I think while people might not know the term curcumin, they may well know turmeric root, which is a yellow spice, and it shows up in curries, and it's part of the 5,000-year-old Indian Ayurvedic system of medicine. I've been studying turmeric and its derivative curcumin since the 1970s, and I'll say this right off the bat, that there are almost no plant materials in the world as extensively studied as this. A couple of thousand studies can be found in the scientific and medical literature. We know that curcumin is powerfully antioxidant. We know that it has a remarkable capacity to protect the liver, and the liver is our primary detoxifying organ. It greatly enhances joint health. So if people are experiencing joint discomfort due to overuse, this really helps to relieve that. And it's also what we call cardioprotective. It helps to protect the heart. It helps to maintain normal, healthy cholesterol. And one last thing that is really kind of astounding is that curcumin actually causes your body to produce what are called neuroprotective factors in the brain. So it causes your body to produce these agents in the brain that protect the actual tissue of the nerves and the brain itself. There's almost nothing else that we know of that does this. Specifically, the curcumin that you mentioned offers about 7 times the absorption of other curcumin. So when you take 250 milligrams of this stuff, you get about 7 times the activity that you would if you took, say, a comparable amount of another curcumin extract. So this, in my opinion, is one of the most life-enhancing, protective, totally beneficial substances on Earth, and it has just decades of scientific and medical studies to back it up.
4: Now, Chris, I know that we talked already about the green tea in the curcumin in your new green tea formula, which Purity is giving away for free today. But first, tell me about the third nutrient on the list, the resveratrol, which is super hot right now. Share with us some of the headlines and the science behind resveratrol. I know the French love it, but why is it on your short list?
5: Well, resveratrol is one of those remarkable compounds that I just sort of shake my head at how many different things it does. It is found in grapes, in wine grapes. It also shows up in cranberries. What we know about resveratrol is that, like green tea and also like curcumin extract, it's profoundly antioxidant. But more than that, it shows significant properties. When you look at some of the things in the body that happen during aging as a result of fat accumulation in tissue and insulin sensitivity, resveratrol helps to protect against those things. It's a powerful immune regulator. And you know, our immune system is responsible for keeping us healthy. It is remarkably beneficial for the heart. And this is why it's considered one of the keys to the so-called French paradox. You know, the French drink a lot of red wine, they eat a lot of cheese, they smoke cigarettes, and they stay slim and they have good cardiovascular health, which just seems completely unfair. But resveratrol appears to be key in that. And additionally, there is a brain benefit like there is with the curcumin with blood flow to the brain. So when you take resveratrol, you get brain blood flow. This means you get more oxygen to the tissues of the brain. So this is on my short list for all those reasons and for about a dozen more that would just plain take too long to explain.
4: All right, again, we're talking with Chris Killam, also known as the Indiana Jones of natural medicine, sometimes called the medicine hunter as well. Chris, let's laser in on how this wonderful formula that you created in conjunction with Purity Products. I know that Purity's been in business now for, what is it, over 20 years. They've got a top rating from the Better Business Bureau, and people can get a complimentary bottle of this green tea CR today. We'll give that number out in a few minutes. But first, Chris, before we tell our listeners how they can get their very own complimentary bottle of green tea CR, tell me this. If you wanted to buy this green tea plus the patented curcumin plus the resveratrol, I mean, you spend close to probably at least $75 for all three bottles in the store. And yet today, Purity Products is giving away a free bottle. How are they able to do this?
5: 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And what I mean by that, first of all, Purity's big, but they're also very strategic. 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
4: 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Okay, Chris, talk about some of the headlines just on the green tea that we didn't get to yet. I understand that dieters just love green tea because it supports healthy fat metabolism. Is that right? And what does the research say about green tea when it comes to weight management?
5: Well, this is one of the especially wonderful things about green tea. We know that green tea has thermogenic properties. That is, it has heat-generating properties in the body, so it actually causes your body to burn more calories. So when you eat a meal, you're going to burn more calories from that meal as a result of taking a good, well-made, concentrated green tea extract. In addition, it has specific fat oxidation properties. It actually burns fat. I'm not suggesting that you're going to lose 20 pounds in a week, but I am saying that this is going to help your body to metabolize fat more efficiently. Over time, taking a green tea extract can help you to have a better fat to lean muscle ratio. So from a weight control standpoint, this is very good news. Additionally, green tea helps to stabilize blood glucose or blood sugar. And unstable blood sugar is one of the contributing factors to increased weight. So by stabilizing blood sugar, you have an effect on weight control and weight management. So it's really quite remarkable stuff. You need enough of it. We've got enough of it in green tea CR. It has to be the right extract. We've got the right extract. But the science is there for healthy weight management.
4: All right. Now, Chris, you say that with Purity's formula, it provides you with about 3 cups worth of green tea in each 2-capsule serving. So you get all of the green tea's concentrated benefits for energy, for heart health, for alertness in just 2 caps. Plus, you get the curcumin and the resveratrol, too. So it's easy. You call it your daily shortcut to better health. Explain this idea of a healthy shortcut and explain some of the top benefits as well.
5: Well, I mean, you could, for example, drink 3 cups of good concentrated green tea each day, eat at least 1 really rich curry made with a lot of turmeric root, and drink a couple of glasses of red wine. You could do that every day. Most people will not do that every day, but they still might want the benefits of 3 of the biggest superstar protective health-enhancing nutrients on the entire planet. So when I call this a daily shortcut, I'm simply saying that you can get in a capsule, in a good capsule, what you'd otherwise have to get by drinking a few cups of tea, eating at least 1 large, you know, turmeric-laden curry every day, and drinking a couple of glasses of concentrated red wine.
4: Again, we're talking with Chris Killam, the medicine hunter. Now, in this new green tea CR formula from Purity, it's really about the research. Share with us some of your favorite studies and the headlines on the curcumin that we didn't get to yet. I know this is one of your favorite ingredients for joint comfort and even for brain health.
5: Well, I especially like the liver protective, heart protective, and joint modifying properties of this stuff. The liver is our greatest detoxifying organ, and we know that we're constantly bombarded by toxins in the environment. In fact, blood studies show that newborn babies contain 200 industrial pollutants in their blood at the time of birth. So we need a functioning, super healthy, very strong liver. We might not think about our livers that much, but we need that. Mm-hmm. And we know that curcumin protects the liver. It keeps it strong. From a cardiac standpoint, it's highly beneficial for the heart. It's very good for maintaining healthy cholesterol and healthy platelet levels. And from a joint standpoint, we have innumerable studies showing overall improvement in joint health and relief and stable inflammatory activity, better joint mobility as a result of taking curcumin. I like the brain protective studies as well. You know, curcumin delivers all this. So I regard it as one of the single most important things that you can put in your body. And I'm very well aware that most people are not going to eat enough raw turmeric root to get the benefits that they should and that they can get from a concentrated curcumin extract.
4: 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Call now. All right, back to the show. Chris, I don't want to get too technical here, but these antioxidants in green tea are classified as polyphenols, and they really are super powerful and well-respected by scientists. But in this Green Tea CR formula, there's more. It's got the green tea, it's got the curcumin, the resveratrol that we talked about, plus grape seed extract, bioflavonoids, vitamin C. Can you talk to me about this array of really super antioxidants and polyphenols that you've put in the formula?
5: Well, yeah, I won't say that we kind of went overkill, but I will say that we really, really developed an efficient, comprehensive program here. Grape seed extract contain a group of highly specialized antioxidant compounds that not only do much of what I've already described, but also enhance the physical integrity of tissue in the blood vessels and the skin. So we put those in there for extra boost in antioxidant activity, but also for a specific type of activity that isn't as much addressed by the green tea, the curcumin, and the resveratrol. The bioflavonoids enhance the overall activity of vitamin C, and vitamin C itself is one of the most important nutrients that we can possibly take in. So I would say that we were very, very thorough. You know, when we went through what could be in this product, we said, you know, what would happen if we put in grape seed extract, bioflavonoids, and vitamin C? We realized that we would have an utterly superior formula. And just to reiterate, I want people to experience dynamic health. I want people to feel great. This formula, the Green Tea CR, will make you feel great. And that's the purpose of it.
4: All right, Chris, I love this Green Tea CR combination formula. And remember, the CR stands for curcumin and resveratrol. I love that with this complimentary bottle today, our listeners can get started for free. That's great value. What would people expect to pay if they bought all of these separately in the store?
5: Well, I think if they bought high-quality products that contain these ingredients, they'd be into it for about $75 or so, possibly even $80.
4: Yeah.
5: So they'd wind up spending appreciably more than they're going to spend on the Green Tea CR formula. And they still wouldn't get the grape seed extract. They still wouldn't get the pine bark extract, the bioflavonoids, or the vitamin C.
4: Chris, what kind of results can people expect to see? What can they expect to feel once they start taking this formula?
5: I think that people will feel greater joint mobility and comfort. I think they'll feel more energy because these ingredients also help to stabilize and maintain natural, healthy blood sugar control. I think they'll have more sustained energy throughout the day. And I would just suspect that people will have an experience of greater vitality. When you have a more highly functional immune system, you just feel more energy and better overall. It's kind of, you know, like those days when you get up and go, wow, I feel great. This is a wow, I feel great formula.
4: Now, Chris, the Green Tea CR, let me get this straight. It provides about 3 cups worth of green tea in each 2-capsule serving. Plus, you get the antioxidant equivalent of several servings of fruits and vegetables. Plus, you get the resveratrol and the joint comfort and brain function benefits of the curcumin. I mean, wow, all in one formula. In the last 2 minutes, talk to me about this shortcut to better health and why you want everyone listening to this program to call now for that complimentary bottle of Green TCR.
5: Okay. Fortunately, there's an immense body of science that has been growing steadily for the past 20 years, and it's really rich science now. We know that of the various plant-derived substances that exist, green tea extract, curcumin extract, and resveratrol extract are at the absolute top of the list of protective, vitality-enhancing, overall health-promoting compounds. There just isn't anything like these. They're in the green tea CR standing for curcumin and resveratrol, product in meaningful amounts. 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You're going to feel more vitality. You're just plain going to feel better, kind of more fluid and in that flow of good health.
4: Sure.
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2: And the spots started the day off mostly cloudy, but we will see the sunshine. A few clouds mixing in here and there, run it up into the upper 70s to mid 80s. Tonight, mostly clear. The overnight low falls back to the mid 60s to around 70. Sunday, sunny, upper 70s to mid 80s. More sunshine. Monday, a little hotter. From the Weather Channel, I'm Jeff Eno, WLS AM 890, with another update in 30 minutes.
3: The ceasefire is over. I'm Daria Albinger, Fox News. That from President Trump as the U.S. and Iran continue to carry out retaliatory strikes on each other.
4: No reports thus far as to any potential attacks in the Strait of Hormuz today, although there is new escalation amid new threats today issued by both sides. The supreme leader in Iran issuing his first written statement that avenging his late father must take place. And according to a Wall Street Journal report, Israel shared intelligence with the U.S. that it said indicated a fresh Iranian plan to kill President Trump. Trump says that orders have already been given threatening Iranian decimation if Iran were to carry out such a plan, writing in part, quote, 1,000 missiles are locked and loaded and aimed at the Islamic Republic of Iran with thousands of more to immediately follow should the Iranian government act on its threat.
3: Fox's Alex Hogan in Washington. The Pentagon's released some new footage of what appears to be a mysterious star-shaped object.
5: One of the videos was captured just last year by the U.S. Pacific Command. The footage was taken on January 1st over the Yellow Sea, and it shows an unidentified object that looks like a six-point star. President Trump has demanded transparency regarding unidentified flying objects, aerial phenomena, and alien life. But the Pentagon has previously said they found no evidence of aliens or extraterrestrial intelligence. They've suggested other reasons for these unresolved cases, including lack of sufficient data. They say the private sector is welcome to provide their own expertise, and in the meantime, they will continue to release new files in the coming weeks on a rolling basis.
3: This is the fourth batch of UAP files released. Quarterfinal action today at the World Cup. Norway and England are now playing in Miami, and later tonight, Argentina and Switzerland will meet 9 p.m. Eastern Time. 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
6: Eden's inbound 27 minutes from Lake Cook. Outbound is 15. Kennedy inbound an hour in from O'Hare. It's jammed most of the way from Austin down to Ohio. Kennedy outbound out to the airport at 30 minutes. Eisenhower inbound in from Wolf 42. Outbound 22. Stevenson inbound from Tri-State is running at 29 minutes. Outbound back out to 294 is 23. Dan Ryan inbound from 95th, 33 minutes. The outbound side is 12. From the WLS AM 890 Traffic Center, I'm Tom Gaines. Next update, 30 minutes.
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8: Welcome in to this week's edition of the Alpha Wealth Hour. As always, it's powered by the Alpha Wealth Group, and we are once again pleased to be joined by the principal and founder. He's Tom Fortino. My name is Kevin McAlpin. Tom and I, so happy to have you with us on the show, and we hope you're having a wonderful weekend. First things first, we say hello to the star of the show, the man of the hour, my buddy Tom Fortino. Tom, a pleasure as always. Hope you're having a wonderful weekend, sir.
9: I am. Thank you, Kevin. The pleasure is all mine, and looking forward. I know we're going to get into a lot today. There's a lot of great information, so I guess we could just, you know, plow ahead and start hitting some of these topics and try to provide some good information for our listeners.
8: No doubt about it. For those folks tuning in, whether you're at or near retirement, or maybe you've been in that retirement stage for a couple of years, you've heard a lot about annuities over the years, mm-hmm. right? And Tom, I would argue they've come a long way from what our parents or even our grandparents may have bought. You know, back then it was high commissions that often benefited the seller more so than the retirees. And ultimately that ended up giving the products a bad reputation. But I want to play this soundbite for you. This is Morningstar analyst Don Phillips, and he recently said it's time to rethink that because annuities have evolved over the years.
10: People think of investing as a game, and who ends up with the highest pile of cash, you know, wins that game. But you really need to realize that investing is a means to an end, and things like annuities are something that fit into that and can be a very helpful part of giving people greater security. And to me, the whole reason that you help people with investing is that you give them that kind of security, that stability, so that they can know that their financial future is firm, so that then they can, you know, go and pursue their dreams, do the things that really matter to them.
8: All right, so let's talk about that for a minute. And when it comes to annuities, obviously there's different annuities, there's different types, and everybody's situation in retirement is completely different. But in your opinion, where do annuities fit when that goal is stability and confidence, not ultimately just growth?
9: Well, you know, that's the thing we have to discern. Look, annuities are not appropriate for someone who's 25 years old or 30 years old. And so where do they fit? You talked about the term of stability, confidence, predictability. And that's where when in our, you know, phase of life, when we're nearing retirement, we're in retirement, where stability, confidence, and predictability of income becomes more valuable than chasing every last dollar, right? That's where they're not the growth engine. So I just want to be clear about that. They're not the growth engine of your retirement plan. Mm-hmm. They're that stability piece of your retirement plan. And they're part of that income piece of your retirement plan. And so, you know, good or bad, I always say they're not good. They're not bad. They're neither. Just you deserve to understand how they work. And it's a little frustrating. Look, I'm an investment advisor rep. We do active portfolio management. That's a larger part, I guess, of our what we do. I mean, we do tax planning, estate planning. I'm just saying relative to annuities. Now, I'm insurance licensed too, so annuities can be part of that. And to what, you know, you just, that soundbite you just played, yes, they have come a long way. Again, I've been doing this a long time. So I want to give some credit because, for example, the annuities, again, can provide steady income for the rest of your life if you're married, for the rest of your spouse's life. And to the extent you don't go through that money, it goes to your children and grandchildren. That's not a bad thing. And so why is this so important? Again, when we're not saying this, okay, we have the growth piece. As I said, that's that piece of our portfolio that we're saying, hey, we're okay with some market risk. We're okay with it because we think, you know, over time we're going to get growth and we're trying to keep up with inflation. And that plays a role in your retirement plan. That's important. And again, we do that. So I agree it's important. But beyond that, you know, we have to check that box on income planning. You know, Kevin, we had tons of discussions on Social Security planning. We talk about that decision. That's an income piece. We have to discern between income and assets. So income is money that comes in for the rest of your life. Money that comes in regardless of market risk. We've seen volatility this week. We, you know, how do you feel about that? Especially when you got to pull money out of your account. Why do we say this stuff is so important? Well, number one, we're living longer than ever. Mm-hmm. So when you go into retirement, you have longevity risk, all right? We don't know how long we're going to live, but we need money during our lifetimes. The second thing is, we've got to deal with market risk, right? What's going to happen? The market's up, the market's down. Emotions are certainly part of that. And then, of course, what about the threat to taxes? Whenever all these things are taxable, what happens if tax rates go up in the future? What have you done? So if I went through these things and you're listening to me now and I said, what does your plan say? Can you tell me? Okay, what happens if the market goes down? What happens if taxes go up in the future? What happens if you live longer than you expected? We have that life expectancy. And then you get into the healthcare risks. And then what happens if there's a long-term illness? If you're married again, then what happens with the surviving spouse? And so these are things that we want to address. And so the annuities are a

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2: As you deserve to know, it is like a private pension. Mm-hmm. So, again, I mentioned 97% of annuity owners said in this study that they had peace of mind and financial security. 88% felt they helped reduce their anxiety about stock market downturns. That's important because then we have a tendency to not make these bad decisions with our investments. So there's a number of benefits here. As I said, I've given the examples on the annuity before. And again, you can use IRA money. You can Roth IRA money. The income on it is tax-free. If you use Roth, you can use after-tax money to use this investment. And so I've given the example before of $500,000. And again, you can run illustrations and look at this. But, you know, if you were a couple age 60, if they invested $500,000, by the time they're 67, they would have close to $54,000 of guaranteed lifetime income. And that's a joint lifetime income. Couple that with another 60 or 70,000, maybe or more of Social Security. And if you have a pension, now all of a sudden we're talking about $120,000, $130,000 of guaranteed lifetime income. Plus, you remember the growth engine, then you still got the investments. This is not a bad thing. So I just want you to understand how these work. So they have come a long way. And so, you know, for those of you, as we've talked about the income, now this falls in that income planning piece. And this, again, is something we do as a firm, is understanding how do you create income you can't outlive. When you retire, the expenses don't stop. And so, you know, it's all about how do I create that paycheck, getting back into, can I simulate that? And there's ways to do that. So if you want to get information on this, this is what I would say for those that you are looking at creating an income plan. If you want to give us a call, because a thoughtful plan maps out where the income is going to come from and in what order. You know, you talk about Social Security, pensions, the annuity could be part of that, your investments, portfolio withdrawals, we say, and getting the sequence right and understanding where the money's coming from. This is critical. So, you know, we call it a retirement roadmap. And part of that is creating an income plan. We're going to talk about taxes too, about trying to get more of that tax-free. But how many of you mapped out your income plan? We have tons of information on the website, which you can download. But the most effective way is really sitting down and mapping these things out and creating financial security and peace of mind. So if you want to do that, it's just give us a call. Or you can go to our website. But if you want to give us a call, 630-864-6711, 630-864-6711. We'll sit down, we'll talk about creating an income plan, optimizing your Social Security benefits. Does an annuity make sense? And how would that even work into your planning? And now you can make an informed decision. And now we have this stacking of income. And then we can talk about the taxes and the investments and all of these other things. 630-864-6711. We can even do a Zoom meeting. 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You can go to our website, alphawealthgroup.com, alphawealthgroup.com. 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
1: Thanks, as always, for joining us on the Alpha Wealth Hour. So glad to have you here alongside Tom Fortino, the principal and founder of the Alpha Wealth Group. I'm Kevin McAlpin. We hope you're having a great weekend. And as always, we're so glad to all of our loyal listeners carving out a part of their weekend to spend with us here on the show. Well, Tom, I saw a really interesting article here recently. I know we talk taxes a lot on the program, and it's something that you are really passionate about on the show. But Financial Advisor Magazine recently tackled a very delicate retirement topic, and that's what happens to your taxes when you lose a spouse. And I think the headline to me really said it all. And I quote, "Losing a spouse is hard, but U.S. tax laws add salt to the wound," end quote. So, okay, yeah. You've lost a spouse. Now you're getting a big tax surprise. You want to talk about a double whammy at the worst possible time. What are the things you've seen over the years? And you know, how can you, more importantly, help our listeners steer clear of a situation like this?
2: Sure. You know, there's the emotional aspect of it, obviously, and then you've got to deal with the financial aspect of it. So I always want to be sensitive to this, but it's also part of planning. Look, if I'm sitting down with someone and we're doing their planning, which we do with the estate planning and the investment planning, the tax planning, part of that too is this planning, what we call, you know, forward planning, mm-hmm. forward planning really on your overall plan on all of these aspects. And the what ifs, okay? And again, not pleasant, but what happens if your spouse passes away? You know, certainly, you know, Social Security can go away, a pension can be reduced. On a tax standpoint, and then there's this other aspect of it. Now you're filing individually, and you have to understand, what does that mean? That means, well, now you hit those tax brackets at half the amount, roughly, right? And so it also means that all of a sudden you lose one of your standard deductions, or it's cut in half. You now may pay higher Medicare premiums again because you're hitting those levels at lower amounts of income. More of your Social Security can become taxable. I'm sorry, I don't mean to be the bearer of bad news. Yeah. Your required minimum distributions do not go down. So now all of a sudden, instead of paying in the 12%, you could be paying in a 22 or a 24. The things we do as a firm, which I think, like I say, is different by design. You know, you can go to our website, alphawealthgroup.com, alphawealthgroup.com. We've got that library of information. There's ideas that we call about getting to tax-free. It may not happen today, but why don't we start down that path? One example, which I'll give you right now, I think it plays to this, okay, Roth conversions. Now, people say very often, especially maybe if they're a little older, I'll say, well, is it too late? Well, in most cases, it's not too late. I'll say that. I'll make that one comment. But they'll say, well, you know, I'm in a 22% tax bracket. I'm going to pay tax to move money. Roth conversions, first of all, give you the rules. You can convert any amount at any time at any age. There you go. In other words, you got $1 million. You can move it all even if you're 92. I don't care. Not saying you should. Mm-hmm. I'm giving you the extremes to just illustrate. My point is, people will say, yeah, to move that money from forever taxed to never taxed, right? Because in a Roth, well, I pay 22%. Yeah, that's true. But think of it this way. And this is one of those examples. I'll say you'll never pay tax on it again. There's no required minimum distributions. So this whole issue, sometimes called the widow or widower penalty, that goes away. Okay, it doesn't impact your IRMA or Medicare premiums, doesn't impact your Social Security, and goes to your children tax-free. We have to have a little broader picture. And then, I forgot one more thing. What if tax rates go up in the future? It's even worse. Mm-hmm. I don't know if many people are getting that answer when they sit down with individuals, because the answer typically is, well, you don't want to pay the tax today. Really? Well, what's going to happen down the road when I get blindsided? My whole family does. I'm not saying it's right for everybody, but you just need to have the right counsel on this to understand. Everything I said was factual. None of that was my opinion. So it's important to understand how these things work. And so how that even comes back to you. I read that article, or I referred to the article out of the Wall Street Journal, which said that new research said that federal taxes eat up more than a third of investors' wealth over time. And yet, wow. What are we doing? Right? What are we doing? I mean, again, if you're working with someone that's not kind of addressing this, they've never looked at your tax returns, you got to be doing these things. I'm sorry. That's my feeling. At least be aware of it, you know, instead of just, I'm cutting a check every year to the government. We've got to stop doing that. Mm-hmm. Anyway, and then it gets back to why I offered that information off our website, alphawealthgroup.com, alphawealthgroup.com. these all these things should be part of your plan. Again, it's not about growing a pile of money and picking at it, because if I'm giving away, got to stop giving away 20 or 30%.
1: Right.
2: 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And I can give all kinds of examples, but I mean, here's the bottom line on some of this is about trying to, you know, again, make Uncle Sam, or I should say, make the IRS a smaller partner in your retirement plan. And if you're, if this is something that's important to you, you can go to our website, as I said, or you can give us a call directly, because I know everybody's situation is unique. And what strategies can we start to put in place? You can give us a call and we'll schedule a time. You'll meet with me personally. We can do a phone call. We can do a Zoom call. Or I prefer meeting in person because we can really cover a lot more ground. It's always better in person. I don't care what anyone says. Give us a call, 630-864-6711, 630-864-6711. You'll walk out of here with a number of ideas of, you'll know where you stand. You'll know, because again, I'm factual. 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I want to see where things are at, and we can talk about, we can get into the other things like we talked about in the first one. How do I create an income plan? Then how do I get more of it tax-free? Mm-hmm. I made that bold comment before. Most of your money was in a Roth. 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So, you know, you could have $70,000 in Social Security benefits between you and your spouse. You could have $25,000 you pull out of a Roth. You could pull $15,000 out of an IRA, which is taxable. But guess what? Your deduction wipes it out. That's $120,000 to $110,000. It's all tax-free.
1: Mm-hmm.
2: So by doing these moves, that's how powerful it is. But again, if you want to schedule a time, give us a call, 630-864-6711, 630-864-6711, to schedule a time to come in. We'll sit down and we'll dive into all of these things. I was getting a little animated there.
1: That's all good.
2: Taxes do this to me. I'm sorry. Anyway, especially in the state of Illinois, you will lose one of the estate tax exemptions if you don't have a trust in place. I'm making a general comment here because the trust preserves your exemption. You each have an estate tax exemption. If you everything goes to the surviving spouse, there's not an estate tax at the first death. I don't care if your estate's worth $20 million or $50 million. Everything goes to the surviving spouse. It's an unlimited marital deduction. Okay, your exemption is now gone. So the children are going to inherit everything, and then it's going to be like, okay, you owe estate tax. You're going to say, wait a minute, I have mom and dad's exemption. They're going to say, well, you didn't get anything from dad. You got all from mom. It's gone. So got to be aware of some of these things. I know people say, and we don't have to get into an estate planning discussion here, but again, we do this. People will say, oh, you don't need a trust. You may avoid probate, but again, you may lose an exemption.
1: Mm-hmm.
2: So please be aware of some of these things, because all of a sudden now hundreds of thousands of dollars you're exposed to of taxes. It gets a little frustrating. Remember, too, you have a $250,000 exemption per person on your personal residence. You lose one of those. So just be aware of some of these things. Look, if you really want to do a complete analysis and review of where you're, where maybe some of these loose ends are, or where you may be exposed, or what you can start doing to get there, and I'm not going to sell you anything. It's going to be, I know some people may be apprehensive, oh, I don't want to sell, you know, whatever, for whatever reason, or you're not as, you're not maybe not be comfortable with it, but believe me, we're very informal here.
1: Mm-hmm.
2: Right? So it'll be a nice experience. We'll have a discussion. We're just going to chat. And we're going to go through some things, and I think it'll, as I said, I'll use the phrase time well spent. It'll be worthwhile. It'll make a difference in your retirement plan for you and your family. 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Just call us, 630-864-6711, 630-864-6711, or go to our website, alphawealthgroup.com, alphawealthgroup.com.
1: 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And I wanted to run something by you, a new study I saw from the Nationwide Retirement Institute. And it spoke with folks who retired within the last 5 years. And I found this interesting. It found that only 40% said their spending plan is working, and 21% said they're having to cut back. So obviously we talk income planning all the time and the importance of it. But what are the most common things you see folks do wrong when they try to navigate the income planning on their own?
2: This is an area where we talked about the income planning piece, right? How do we create the income? But before we get to that, really, there's a step prior to that, which is the income or budget worksheet. In other words, what do we need in retirement? I've quoted this employee benefit research study that said up to close to half or roughly 50% of people just simply guess what they need in retirement. That's one of the problems. So when you get these numbers, like 21% said they're having to cut back, only 40% said their spending plan is working. You know, I think part of that is the planning piece. So, look, when you retire, the paycheck stops, but the expenses don't. You know, your mortgage, you have your property tax, your health insurance, of course, your food. Those are the essentials. And then what about the other things, the fun stuff? Okay, we want to be able to go out to eat once a week. We want to be able to travel. Whatever that may be, are we accounting for all of those things? And what's interesting is, I don't care if you're on a diet, okay? You say, I'm going to do a diet, you're going to start working out. If we don't track things, it's kind of interesting. Once you start putting pencil to paper, sometimes you're shocked. Mm-hmm. I remember I did that a while ago with a diet. I was like, oh my God, I guess now I know why I'm putting on weight. Yeah. Okay. It's the same with this. So, you know, we have those budget worksheets. I also, that's why I was talking about financial organization, even with your assets, knowing what you own, why, how they're titled, who your beneficiaries, what is your net worth. But on the income side too, do you know what you need in retirement? Do you know what you're going to spend? Do you know what the, okay, here's my fixed costs. Right, I know I got to pay for my property tax. That's $1,000 a month or whatever it is, the insane numbers we have to pay in Illinois. Here's what I have to pay for my health care insurance, whatever. We start adding those up. You may be surprised. So I would tell anyone, please start there. And then we can start we have that income and budget worksheet. We can send it out to you. You can download it. It can be a working document if you want to make changes to it and update it. But you really should be aware of, again, you got to know your numbers. You just have to. It's like your business. You know, they do that in Shark Tank. Hey, know your numbers. People come out. Tell me what your sales are. Tell me what your costs are. Tell me. You got to know these numbers. You got to at least have an idea, because if you don't, then we're just flying blind. So when we talk about, I think, why some of these numbers are the way they are, it's because we're not really in tune with what's going on. And then once we have those numbers, and as I said, we'll send those out to you if you want to give us a call, because then you can have them as working documents. You can change and update them and make, you know, whatever may change on there. You can fill in the blank. There's an income section. So now you can, as you got to fill in the blanks, now you got to go find out what your Social Security benefits are. You go to SSA.gov. You have to, your pensions. What about any other source of income? Then you have to put what are my expenses? Now, how do they match up? Is there an income gap? This is really, sometimes we call it discovery, but again, give us a call. We'll get those things out to you, those worksheets, where we'll email them to you and you can have them as the working documents. 630-864-6711. 630-864-6711. You can go to our website. I think you can download a hard copy of them as well. 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But you couple those with the whole maximizing income and planning report, which talks about, okay, what do I need? Now, what am I having coming in? Where do I stand? Man, I mean, just like the clouds, you know, separate, there's clarity, and we know where we should be. It's very, very helpful. I know maybe it doesn't sound like the most exciting thing, mm-hmm. but it's critical to being successful in retirement. That's my opinion. And you know what? You're going to uncover things you were probably totally unaware of. Sometimes it can be a good thing too. So, or if you want to start the process, we'll go through that. I can send those out to you. And then if you want to come in, and we'll go through all of this whole process of creating income, an income plan, the tax planning, the portfolio analysis, that's the retirement roadmap. 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
1: 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All right, when we return, we'll tell you what history shows us about the markets in a midterm election year. Plus, later on, many folks getting their first taste of life in America. We'll tell you about that and more as we continue with this week's edition of the Alpha Wealth Hour right after this.

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2: Calling it mostly sunny, we did see a few early clouds farther inland, and we are going to run temperatures up into the upper 70s to mid 80s. Tonight, mostly clear, low mid 60s to around 70. For Sunday, sunny skies headed up to the upper 70s to mid 80s. And then Monday, sunshine, mid 80s to around 90 for the high. From the Weather Channel, I'm Jeff Eno, WLS, AM 890 with another update in 30 minutes.
3: Eden's inbound 25 minutes in from Lake Cook. Outbound is 14. Kennedy inbound still pretty slow at 55 minutes in from O'Hare. Solid Austin most of the way down to Augusta. Kennedy outbound out to O'Hare, 32 minutes. Eisenhower inbound from Wolf, 34. Outbound 21. Stevenson inbound from the Tri-State, 30 minutes. Outbound now running at 19. Dan Ryan inbound in from 95th, 31 minutes. Outbound side is 12. From the WLS AM 890 Traffic Center, I'm Tom Gaines with your next update in 30 minutes.
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4: It's the Alpha Wealth Hour, and we are glad to have you with us. Alongside Tom Fortino, you hear him every week on the show. Of course, he's the principal and founder of the Alpha Wealth Group. My name's Kevin McAlpin. Tom and I are so glad you found us once again on the show. We hope you're having a great weekend, and of course, lots of great information to get to over the course of the remainder of the show. So, Tom, I know we touched on it earlier in the program about the markets and what we have seen here lately. Of course, I think volatility, probably the best word over the last couple of calendar years. But I bring that up because there's a warning from the history books that might make some investors a little cautious. Why? Well, the summer months during midterm election years have often been a rough stretch when it comes to stocks. And now many out there are wondering if we'll see the same pattern this year. So, Tom, I'm curious, what have you seen from history? And more importantly, how do you help our clients and our listeners really avoid making the wrong move at the wrong time? I know timing is something we talk a lot about on this show.
5: Well, let me quote Eugene Fama, the Nobel Prize winning economist who was a University of Chicago professor, my alma mater, as we say. He had a saying about investing, and we can go down all these other things, or about your investments. They're like a bar of soap. The more we handle them, the smaller they get. And emotions are really, unfortunately, they just wreak havoc, not only from the standpoint of our stress levels and our financial and our emotional well-being. And so when we see this volatility, we can take a look at a lot of the stuff. Look, am I bullish on this? Do I think this market, you know, is going to continue to power higher over time? Yeah. I mean, that's just the reality of it. We can look at a lot of statistics, Kevin, where, you know, on average, the market is down 10% a year, every year, the S&P. But where does it end up? 75 to 80% of the time, the market's up. So we can look at point A and point B and say, where were we at the end of the year? Most of us forget that we were down during that time. But when we make those moves and we move out of the market, wow, that can be really detrimental. And so we just have to understand what we have. I think the biggest issue here is this uncertainty. And so we're not really sure what we're having. You know, here's the heart of the issue, right? Retirees, we're not playing the same financial game when we were younger, right? When you're no longer receiving a paycheck or you're getting certainly near to retirement, the rules shift a little. Protecting savings becomes more important than chasing, you know, that growth. And so we want to take a look at having maybe a balanced approach so we don't have as much volatility in your portfolio. Again, I'm an investment advisor rep. We're part of the Registered Investment Advisory Group. We do portfolio management. But the investments need to be appropriate for the individual. And not only that, you should understand what you have, right? I mean, the reality is typically you're withdrawing money, you're not adding. Mm-hmm. I mean, that's just the fact. So this is why this stuff is so important. You have a finite time horizon. I'm sorry. We do. We all do. Right. Maybe it shortens a little bit when we get near when we're in retirement. Certainly your lifestyle depends on it, and the longevity of your portfolio can depend on it. So we really need to have a portfolio that's set up that makes sense for you. Now, I'm not going to spend a lot of time on this. We already did, but that's why the income planning piece, it's just interesting how these things relate and they overlap, because they're not separate from each other. Because if I have the income and I have paychecks coming in, and I have money coming in, and we've talked about it, having more income than expenses, that's really where people feel wealthy and secure, I'm going to be less apt to make those moves on my portfolio. Mm-hmm. The other thing is, and that's just the reality of it. Again, studies have shown that. And so now when I have these dips in the market, because it's going to happen, it just is. Historically, it has. Is the market going to be higher a year from now? I don't know. But is it going to be higher? Does it come back? Yeah. And when it comes back, does it go higher? Yeah. So then why do we sell, right? But you want to also have someone that you can rely on to coach you through these things, to help you make sure. Number one, set up a proper portfolio. And number two, you know, feel comfortable with, I understand what's going on. And also, I can pick up the phone, give you a call and say, Tom, tell me where we sit. What do you think? And you don't want to be making, I don't care, unless we have to discern between trading and investing. And so, yeah, if you're a trader, you might make those moves, but you have to stay on top of it and understand what you have. So we just really want to understand and have a proper portfolio that makes sense for us, right? The goal is not so much, am I up 20 to 25%? I don't want to be down 20 to 25%. So things change, and you can create parts of your portfolio that are balanced. It doesn't have to be all growth. But then understand, yes, there's going to be some volatility. Are you comfortable with that? Hey, we've checked the box on the income piece. So really, we talked about that, Kevin, with the longevity risk and the market risk. Well, if we can minimize or eliminate some of that market risk, at least from the standpoint of your lifestyle, that's pretty critical. So we always work on that. But the starting point is knowing what you have. Mm-hmm. What do you own? Does it make sense? What is your risk level? What type of income do you need off that portfolio? And then what makes sense for you? And certainly, you know, what is the risk of running out of money? And so that's something we do. And we look at all those numbers. And so it's all about creating a plan and looking at that and then having all of these things working together efficiently. And so we offer that retirement roadmap. That's part of it. Part of it is the portfolio analysis. And so there's a process here. And so I would tell anybody out there, you know, if you want to take, you know, the part of that, again, it's the portfolio, but it's also these other pieces. We look at everything. Mm-hmm. So if you want to take a look at the portfolio, know where you stand and say, hey, am I in a good spot? We'll tell you. If something's good, you should keep it. If something, maybe there's areas here where you can make some adjustments. Sometimes it's just like a dimmer switch. You make some small adjustments, but at least you'll, I think, be much more comfortable where they are standing. You'd be less apt to make those emotional decisions that can really be to your detriment. So that's why I offer the opportunity to come in and we'll do a complete portfolio x-ray on top of the income planning and the tax planning. Just give us a call, 630-864-6711, 630-864-6711. Someone will answer the phone or they'll get right back to you and they'll get you on our calendar. And we'll sit down and just, again, go through some of these things. Just sometimes having to talk is really a benefit. People can walk out of here saying, you know, I feel much better walking out than I did walking in. And that's my goal. So again, you can give us a call or go to our website, alphawealthgroup.com, alphawealthgroup.com. 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You can get on our calendar and schedule a time. We can have a phone call. We can do a Zoom meeting. You know, anything just to help get started down this path of addressing some of these concerns you might have in your retirement plan. Understanding versus this uncertainty, that is always helpful to the to your clients. And then understanding, okay, so what are we doing here? Tell me what the investment plan is. I think that's where really the biggest benefit is. Are there opportunities? Yeah, usually there are some opportunities. But again, you want to make sure you're working with someone that's going to help you address those opportunities or take advantage of those opportunities, I should say.
4: 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All right, when we return, we're going to give you some facts about retirement planning that might seem completely foreign to most, but are super important to know. We'll get to those and more as we continue with the Alpha Wealth Hour right after this.
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4: Welcome back into the Alpha Wealth Hour. Hope you're having a fantastic weekend. Alongside Tom Fortino, the principal and founder of the Alpha Wealth Group, my name's Kevin McAlpin. Tom and I are glad to have you with us, and we are going to have a little bit of fun in this segment because, Tom, you and I were just talking off air. Mm-hmm. We're sports guys, right? I feel like we're more baseball and football than we are that other kind of football we've all been trying to watch the last few weeks. World Cup's been on, but I bring it up because I know a lot of folks out there are glued into the World Cup. It's underway across the U.S., Canada, and of course Mexico as well. And one of the fun things to watch here over the last few weeks has been fans gathering from all corners of the world getting their first taste at life in America.
7: So excited about arriving at Bucky's. This is what we came to Bucky's really for, is the beaver nuggets. I'm going to put these in my suitcase and fly them back to Scotland.
8: So, we are back in Walmart. This is the biggest tourist attraction I can have as a European. It's like a museum, literally like a museum.
9: As French, we need to stop saying vive la France and start saying vive l'Amérique. I just had Texas barbecue for the first time in my life. Poof! Better than any moment in my life. And I am married and have two kids.
4: It is kind of funny to hear the perspective from folks who aren't around it. But I bring that up, Tom, because, you know, life in this country is quite foreign to a lot of folks around the globe. Mm-hmm. But also retirement planning can also feel foreign to those. Because let's be honest, we're not really taught financial literacy in school. So let's talk about some of those things that might seem completely off the beaten path for many, sure, but ultimately are really, really important to know deep down.
5: You know, retirement planning, well, when you retire, let's say it that way, you know, most people, we say, okay, you're retired. What is that going to be like? And your answer is going to be, I don't know. I've never been retired before you retire. I've been working since I was 15. I'm 65. So let's do the math. I'm working 50 years. I don't know what it's like to not work, you know? So it's kind of crazy from that standpoint, because some people, just everyone's different. Mm-hmm. Right? Some people will leave work, they'll never look back. Others will struggle. But regardless, there's things that we need to be prepared for. In most cases, hey, let's secure that financial piece. In fact, I'll come across people, not too uncommon, that'll say, look, I want to retire at 65, but you know what? I might work a few more years. And I think that's great. I think in many cases, that's healthy. If you can continue to work and you want to work, let's put it that way. But the financial independence piece is that let's get that thing taken care of right out of the gate. So to say, I have the option to retire. I may not retire. But once you retire, then, and again, you retire in a secure position where you feel like, hey, or you know, look, I'm in a good spot here. I can retire if I choose to. That financial piece we've done. We just have to be aware of a number of things, too, as that goes. And that's why we talk about securing that income piece. Some people will look at some of the things, and this is why when we go through this, again, I'll talk about financial, and I'm going to get to the emotional aspect of it, which is very critical. So those are the two pieces. But keep in mind, Social Security, we just have to be aware of that piece of our income planning. You know, we're counting on it. You have to keep in mind, again, this is why we stress this. Number one, when do we take it? When do we lock into that benefit? Keep in mind, if we take it earlier, it's going to be lower for the rest of our life. Don't forget, there may be a Medicare premium, so it may be less than you think. Number one. Number two, it could be taxed. Mm-hmm. Up to 85% of it could be taxed, so maybe even less than you think. So you may be counting on $3,500 a month in Social Security just for you, and all of a sudden, it's really $2,700 a month. Mm. Are we factoring those things in? And then what are we doing to try to minimize or eliminate some of these things? That's why we talked about taxes, Kevin, because it relates to my income piece. So certainly that's just there's 71 million people receiving Social Security benefits, give or take. And so Social Security is a common area that I want to just touch upon. Be aware of your benefit, number one, and then understand what you're truly going to get. What's your net? All right. Healthcare costs. We can talk about all the studies, but keep in mind, we talk about healthcare, we talk about long-term care too. What happens in the event there's a long-term care need? Are we dealing with those as we age? We do have a long-term care workshop coming up, and that's going to be, if you want to go to our website, alphawealthgroup.com, it's free. There's no cost or obligation. We have a guest speaker. It's going to be about an hour long or so, but if you want to attend that, certainly go to our website, alphawealthgroup.com. You can register for that event, and it's going to be a great event. So if you want to get some information, we do these. We're going to have a Medicare event coming up. So, you know, I stay in tune with our website and some of the, we have other classes on there. These are all free. There's all types of information that's available to you. Again, didn't mean to go down that path, but I just want you to be aware of that long-term care workshop we have coming up. The other thing, though, as far as Kevin, when we talk about the World Cup and what's foreign to them, I should say, when they come to this country, and how does that relate to your retirement? What can be these things that maybe are a surprise or seem foreign to us? Mm. Well, certainly not working, right? Mm. And so a lot of us are tied to, we have an identity and a purpose. Things to just think about. That's not on the financial end, but these are discussions we have. So where is that going to be important to you? And some, again, you may not be part of what it is, but you want to understand, relationships just don't happen anymore. So without planning and meeting, retirees sometimes experience, some aimlessness, or you might meet people at work because you're there all the time. It's a social thing. So, our goal is to, as I said, cover not just the financial piece, and then get into the, where is your dream retirement location? Addressing some of these things. What are some things you may want to do in retirement? Some of the things we need to be aware of. We really kind of should take a look at that, maybe talk to others that we know. And so part of that, too, is, we'll make this offer again. If you really want to take a look at not just the financial aspect of it, looking at all of those pieces, and then understanding what are your goals and dreams, and how do we, you want to buy another, you want to buy a vacation property. Well, how are we going to accomplish that? You want to do a lot of traveling. Well, how are we going to accomplish that? Or want to be able to gift and do things with my children and grandchildren. How are we going to accomplish that? That's all part of it, and that's what we address. And that's all part of this process of really taking a look at your overall plan. So if you want to schedule a time to sit down and go through all of these things, give us a call. That's the whole thing about being thorough in this whole process. That's what we do. Again, you can go to our website, alphawealthgroup.com, alphawealthgroup.com. Hit that retirement roadmap button. You can get on my calendar. We'll schedule a time for a Zoom meeting, a phone call, or you want to come in person, which is, I like to say, is the best way. Or if you want to just give us a call directly, 630-864-6711, 630-864-6711. 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And if you want us to customize some information for you and get it out to you, we can do that too. But we're here for you. And this is important. Let's be prepared as we enter into retirement.
4: 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And I wanted to run something by you, a new study I saw from the Nationwide Retirement Institute. And it spoke with folks who retired within the last 5 years. And I found this interesting. It found that only 40% said their spending plan is working, and 21% said they're having to cut back. So obviously, we talk income planning all the time and the importance of it. But what are the most common things you see folks do wrong when they try to navigate the income planning on their own?
5: This is an area where we talked about the income planning piece, right? How do we create the income? But before we get to that, really, there's a step prior to that, which is the income or budget worksheet. In other words, what do we need in retirement? I've quoted this employee benefit research study that said up to close to half or roughly 50% of people just simply guess what they need in retirement. That's one of the problems. So when you get these numbers, like 21% said they're having to cut back, only 40% said their spending plan is working. You know, I think part of that is the planning piece. So look, when you retire, the paycheck stops, but the expenses don't. You know, your mortgage, you have your property tax, your health insurance, of course, your food. Those are the essentials. And then what about the other things, the fun stuff? Okay, we want to be able to go out to eat once a week. We want to be able to travel. Whatever that may be, are we accounting for all of those things? And what's interesting is, I don't care if you're on a diet, okay? You say, I'm going to do a diet. You're going to start working out. If we don't track things, it's kind of interesting. Once you start putting pencil to paper, sometimes you're shocked. Mm-hmm. I remember I did that a while ago with a diet. I was like, oh my God, I guess now I know why I'm putting on weight. Yeah. Okay. It's the same with this. So, you know, we have those budget worksheets. That's why I was talking about financial organization. Even with your assets, knowing what you own, why, how they're titled, who your beneficiary is, what is your net worth. But on the income side too, do you know what you need in retirement? Do you know what you're going to spend? Do you know what the, okay, here's my fixed costs, right? I know I got to pay for my property tax. That's $1,000 a month or whatever it is, the insane numbers we have to pay in Illinois. Here's what I have to pay for my health care insurance, whatever. We start adding those up. You may be surprised. So I would tell anyone, please start there. And then we can start we have that income and budget worksheet. We can send it out to you. You can download it. It can be a working document if you want to make changes to it and update it. But you really should be aware of, again, you got to know your numbers. You just have to. It's like your business. You know, they do that in Shark Tank. Hey, know your numbers. People come out. Tell me what your sales are. Tell me what your costs are. Tell me. You got to know these numbers. You got to at least have an idea, because if you don't, then we're just flying blind. So when we talk about, I think, why some of these numbers are the way they are, it's because we're not really in tune with what's going on. And then once we have those numbers, and as I said, we'll send those out to you if you want to give us a call, because then you can have them as working documents. You can change and update them and make, you know, whatever may change on there. You can fill in the, there's an income section. So now you can, as you got to fill in the blanks, now you got to go find out what your Social Security benefits are. You go to SSA.gov, you have to, your pensions. What about any other source of income? Then you have to put your what are my expenses? Now, how do they match up? Is there an income gap? This is really, sometimes we call it discovery, but again, give us a call. We'll get those things out to you, those worksheets, where we'll email them to you and you can have them as a working documents. 630-864-6711. You can go to our website. I think you can download a hard copy of them as well. alphawealthgroup.com. But you couple those with the whole maximizing income and planning report, which talks about, okay, what do I need? Now, what am I having coming in? Where do I stand? Man, I mean, just like the clouds, you know, separate, there's clarity. And we know where we should be. It's very, very helpful. I know maybe it doesn't sound like the most exciting thing, but it's critical to being successful in retirement. That's my opinion. And you know what? You're going to uncover things you were probably totally unaware of. Sometimes it can be a good thing too. So, or if you want to start the process, we'll go through that. I can send those out to you. And then if you want to come in and we'll go through all of this whole process of creating income, an income plan, the tax planning, the portfolio analysis, that's the retirement roadmap. 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
4: 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So, Tom, it's been another enjoyable show with you this weekend, my friend. And before we are out of time, the floor is once again all yours for the final word.
5: Well, Kevin, each week, as we say, it's all about trying to get you some information. I think we covered some interesting topics today. 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Like you said, if a spouse passes away, what are we going to do and how does that impact us? 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
12: 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Accordingly, you should be willing to hold your securities to maturity. The securities are subject to the credit risk of the issuing bank, and any actual or anticipated changes to its credit ratings or credit spreads may adversely affect the market value of the securities.
13: Information provided is not intended as tax or legal advice and should not be relied on as such. You are encouraged to seek tax or legal advice from an independent professional.
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2: Hotter temperatures coming. Inland spots going to around 90 on Monday and then spending a couple of days in the low 90s there. Now for today, mostly sunshine, headed up to the upper 70s to the mid 80s. Tonight, mostly clear, overnight low mid 60s to around 70. Sunday brings the sunshine, upper 70s to mid 80s for the high. From the Weather Channel, I'm Jeff Eno, WLS, M890 with another update in 30 minutes.
16: Floods turned deadly. I'm Carmen Roberts, Fox News. Search and rescue crews recover the body of a missing Missouri woman who was swept away from her home yesterday as dangerous floodwaters tore through Crawford County. The Missouri State Highway Patrol said the body of Faith Gregory was recovered about a mile from her home after an extensive search. More rain and flooding is expected, with the threat expanding farther south. Fox meteorologist Adam Klotz has more.
17: What a scary situation across Missouri. They saw in some of those communities on the high end as much as a foot of rain. We're still tracking a risk of some flooding as we move through the weekend. Now that's shifted a little farther off towards the east. We're seeing at least some flooding, flood alerts, flood warnings there across portions of southern Illinois, getting into Kentucky. So really along the Ohio River Valley, those are the areas where that rain is going to continue to come down. We've got a frontal boundary that's just kind of draped across that region. A whole lot of humidity there, and these storms are just one after another after another. When you start to see these storms train, that is when these rainfall totals can start to get really high.
16: Iran's Revolutionary Guard Navy just announced the Strait of Hormuz is closed until further notice and until the U.S. interference in the region stops. And this comes after Iran's Navy said it fired on a ship today trying to travel along an unapproved route in the Strait and was struck by a warning shot. The Navy says no vessels will be permitted to transit the Strait. And GOP Congresswoman Claudia Tenney of New York, who sits on the House Intelligence Committee, told Fox News prior to this,
18: "I don't think that negotiations with them is going to stop this. I think they only understand one thing, and the only reason they're at the table is because we've pretty much decimated their Navy, and we've really taken out a lot of their ability to retaliate, and certainly they have some assets left."
16: America's listening to Fox News.
2: Eden's inbound 17 minutes in from Lake Cook. Outbound is 14. Kennedy inbound 32 in from O'Hare. Outbound side back out to the airport 34. Eisenhower inbound from Wolf Road 26 minutes. Outbound side is 17. Stevenson inbound in from 294. He's running at 27 minutes. Outbound 22. Dan Ryan inbound from 95th Street 25 minutes. Outbound 12. Bishop Ford inbound, a crash at the Bobby and Woods has a jam back to Dalton. From the WLS AM 890 Traffic Center, I'm Tom Gaines. Next update, 30 minutes.
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20: Thank you so much for joining me at another episode of Show and Tell. I am indeed your host, Andrea Darlis. So without further ado, let's get started and talk to one of the stars of one of the best musicals that I have ever seen in my life. We welcome to the program one of the stars, Mariah Grande. I'm so thrilled to have you on the show, Mariah Grande. You're playing Carrie Chapman Catt in Suffs. Can I just tell you, I cannot wait until this comes. This is a show that I wanted to see on Broadway when it was there a year and a half ago. And I thought, no, hopefully it'll come to Chicago. Hopefully it'll come to Chicago. And you are here. And we're so thrilled. Can you feel the hype surrounding Suffs in Chicago?
21: I feel the hype around it because I live in Chicago. Like, Chicago is home for me. So to have so many of my friends reaching out to me now saying, oh my gosh, we can't wait. We're so excited. I think also just given how politically active Chicago has always been.
3: Yeah.
21: To have a show that is political. And I want to stress this is a non-partisan show, but it is a political show.
3: Right.
21: And to come to a place like Chicago, which has always had a very firm foothold in politics, both local and national, is really, really exciting. And I think what makes this especially exciting is the female angle of it.
3: Absolutely. Of course, it is about, for those who don't know, the women of the suffragist movement. Give me a little bit of a backstory with what we're going to see on stage with Suffs.
21: Sure. So Suffs takes place during the final 7 years leading to the passing of the 19th Amendment, which to those who don't know is what gave, and I want to be very clear about this, what gave white women the right to vote. It was another 45 years until all women were given the right to vote. But it starts with Carrie Chapman Catt, who is the leader of the National American Woman Suffrage Association. And she has been the president for a very long time now, having taken up the mantle from Susan B. Anthony and Elizabeth Cady Stanton, who were the mothers of the suffragist movement. They were the ones at Seneca Falls in 1848, declaring their desire to have voting rights for women. And at the start of the show, Alice Paul, who is sort of standing in or who sort of represents kind of the new radical face of the suffragist movement, comes on the scene, and the show kind of takes off from there. And it's sort of about how these two women, along with Ida B. Wells, who, of course, a Chicago legend, sort of walk their way through the final home stretch of the suffrage movement.
3: God, I have so many questions for you because I'm so passionate about this. And I think that most Chicagoans, especially female Chicagoans, are just so passionate about this. And, you know, and I shouldn't just say Chicagoans, all across the country and the world. When we're seeing this, it is a bit of a history lesson for those of us who don't know how women fought for the right to vote. So you're really, you know, this play is really for everyone, young, middle-aged, old at heart, young at heart. You know, this yes. really, Suffs is for everyone, correct?
21: Yes. And it's been really important to all of us in the company to stress that this is not a woman's movement. This is an American movement. This is a movement about equality and for rights that are not taking rights away from anybody else. Mm-hmm. It's about adding to the pot as opposed to taking away from the pot. And when we, granted, like a lot of our audience tends to skew female identifying and female presenting. But what's been so wonderful about doing the show is having the men who come see the show really have their eyes opened
3: yeah.
21: to what these incredible people went through for over a century, if we're counting from 1848 to 1965, that's 117 years
3: wow.
21: in a country that is only just this year turning 250. So to have it go on for that long, and for a lot of the men who come to see our show, connecting that with sort of the state that the country is in currently and seeing how much has changed and how much hasn't, has been really, really rewarding for us because it motivates them to learn more. It motivates people to educate themselves. It motivates people to get involved in something outside of themselves. And I think that's something that theater has a real knack for doing. It's something that we've been joking backstage that with the rise of AI, live theater has become one of the few art forms that is not under threat
3: yeah.
21: by AI. And it's the first time any of us has ever felt anything resembling job security ever, because we
3: right.
21: know that, like, the robots at least are not coming for live theater, not yet. Yeah.
3: I'm glad you used the word motivate too, Mariah, because, you know, when we're seeing this, you know, everything that I've heard and of course, Tony Award winning, everything that I've seen and heard, you know, I think, wow, you know, you have to figure the numbers that you just said, you know, 250 years, but it took 117 years for women to be able to get the right to vote. So you don't want to have anger when you see this, but maybe passion and motivation. So I'm glad you used that word.
21: Yes. And I think it's, We've been, our producers have worked very closely with the League of Women Voters in a lot of our cities, and we have had some voter registration tables at some of our venues, which has just been so exciting.
3: Yeah.
21: Because we have so many young people coming to our shows to have the opportunity to both watch the show and then make their first sort of decision as autonomous political individuals by registering to vote is very, very important. I mean, especially because we continue to have a challenge with voter turnout in America. I think this show has been really instrumental, particularly for the younger people,
3: yeah,
21: to get active and to get uncomfortable. Mm-hmm. And I say that as a compliment. I think it is very, we're living in a time right now where you can feel like, oh my God, well, I donated to this cause on my phone, so I've done my part.
3: Right.
21: And yes, that is, I don't want to take anything away from that.
3: Yeah.
21: But there is something about getting involved with boots on the ground.

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2: So I know that this is not a documentary about this movement.
3: Right.
2: So there are artistic liberties that are taken, the number one being that we burst into song at random.
3: Right. Exactly. But
2: there is also that sense of, I benefit from the fact that there's not Carrie Chapman Catt in her heyday predated the moving image. Mm-hmm. So I don't have that footage to pore over and obsess over and like try to imitate what her voice sounded like or imitate how she walked. She and I could not look more different physically. She was a tall, imposing woman. I am 5'3" with the sun behind me. So it's about capturing her energy and capturing her drive and her commitment. Her nickname in the movement was the Chief. And that is how, you know, she founded the League of Women Voters. She was one of the first, she might have been the first woman in her class at Penn. Like she was a trailblazer in every sense of the word. And she and Alice Paul and Ida B. Wells were working towards this common goal. And what the show does so beautifully is it shows you how they came at it from separate angles and how sometimes those angles were at very big odds with each other. This isn't Suffs is so amazing because it's not you don't come away from it feeling like, oh, I was just on like It's a Small World for 2.5 hours and everybody is holding hands and it's this great unifying moment. Like Shana does a wonderful job of humanizing every single person on stage, meaning that you see them at their worst. You see them be, in Carrie Chapman Catt's case, racist. And you see Alice Paul being ageist. You see people being really, really fallible. And it's what makes, I think it's what's resonating so much with our audience members is that they see themselves on stage.
3: You are a delight. I love talking to you. I want to be conscious of your time. You're so much fun to talk to. And I truly mean that. I have been wanting to see this since it was on Broadway. And thank you for bringing it to Chicago. And thank you for being a part of this historical and just passionate cast.
2: Oh, thank you. We truly cannot wait to be there. We're so excited.
3: Thank you so much, Mariah Grande, playing Carrie Chapman Catt. 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Mariah, thank you so, so much.
2: Oh, thank you, Andrea.
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1: A student at the University of South Carolina was killed in a hit-and-run accident by someone in the country illegally. 1 year behind bars for this hit-and-run accident that killed a young American citizen. 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
4: A chicken whisperer is with us this morning at WLSAM 890. So you're doing some work last night, some accounting work.
14: If you could count it that, yeah.
4: And you're tallying up the amount of money that you basically embezzled from others.
14: I've fleeced.
4: Over your kids' popcorn sales and the troops' popcorn sales when you're out there strong-arming families just trying to go to the Jewel shopping. What happens? You got somebody knocking on your door.
14: I heard a little tap, tap, tap on the sliding glass door. So I'm hearing this tap, tap, tap on the window glass there, and kind of looking around like, what's going on? Same thing happens again, tap, tap, tap. I look over, and I'm looking, and there is one of the chickens tapping on the glass door.
4: Did you ask the chicken if she was game? No, it had to be a hen.
14: So yeah. So the hens out there, and I don't remember one. I think this is Mother Clucker. So I open the door.
4: That's the name of his chicken, Mother Clucker.
14: And I'm sticking my head out, and I'm looking at her, and she's looking up at me. She immediately starts leading me. So we're going to the back of the property, and we're headed towards the chicken coop, the hen house.
15: I thought she was taking you to the promised land.
14: What had happened was the wind had blown the door shut on the chicken coop. And so there's the other two idiots sitting there and just kind of looking up at me like, you big dummy, you locked us out.
4: So the chicken came and knocked on the window to tell you that the coop wasn't open.
14: Exactly.
16: And that little Timmy was stuck in the well.
14: Yes. Well, that was a separate issue.
4: God bless you, Nick. Yeah. The chicken whisperer.
14: Chicken whisperer.
4: Yeah.
14: Lord.
4: And wouldn't it be amazing if your kids were as smart as your chickens?
17: Cock and a walk, baby.
18: Welcome back to the show. We are so thrilled to have Hair coming back to the Chicagoland area. Cocandy Productions' upcoming revival of Hair is directed and choreographed by the one and only Brennan Irby, and he joins us on the program. Brennan, thanks for being here.
1: Hi, thanks for having me.
18: All right, this is going to be July 2nd through September 13th at the Chopin Theater main stage. Tell us about this beloved revival.
1: Yeah, I'm so happy you said beloved, because it feels like such an iconic show to bring back and keep doing over and over again. And this is one of the things that Derek, the artistic director, and I kept talking about when talking about bringing the show back, is that like it is something that will sing forever and ever and ever, as long as there is a youth, as long as there is a counterculture, and as long as there is like in a system to push up against.
18: What is it about Hair that just transcends the generations?
1: I mean, it did such a good job of looking specifically at like the late 60s, early 70s hippie counterculture pushing up against this system that was trying to like erase individuality. But I think because of its specificity, like it resonates through all countercultures that came after it, and it builds on countercultures that came before it. And as long as like you get the chance to tap into that like energy and radical joy that they were conjuring, it's going to speak to whatever moment you're placing it in.
18: What do you want people coming to see Hair to walk away with? A message, something in their hearts or their heads? Because maybe people are seeing this for the very first time.
1: That's so good. It's like, it's such a trippy show that it's not one of those shows that you want to walk away and be like, oh my gosh, like this is exactly the plot that I followed. But what I'm really excited about is people coming and like experiencing a group who are radical in the way that they express their individuality and that they support each other through that individuality. So like, I hope that people are just in the room with us and like open and supportive of what they see, and then walk away with like a little bit radicalized and full of like a lot of love and support.
18: I love that. I absolutely love that. Now, I'm going to ask you to peel back the curtain a little bit for us.
1: Yeah.
18: Tell me what kind of a director and choreographer you are. I know you want to stick a little bit to the main script, if you will, but make it your own. How do you go about doing that?
1: Yeah, I think that it's so important to look at this show look at this show like we are today in 2026. So even though it is like a period piece, to be able to have the lens of like, okay, we are a bunch of like creatives and performers and activists in 2026. How are we responding to this material? And I think that makes it our own, because what I try to do in my directing work is just like open up space for the creatives in the room and for the people telling the story. So instead of like looking at the script being like, what was it that they were trying to say, and how do we put that into like our bodies, I focus a lot on what is this script telling you? Like, how are you responding to this script? And then allowing like that specific actor's individuality kind of explode through the container of the script.
18: I love that. And I love the quote in the release too. You say, this is a show about chosen family and active community, exploring how we can build support and fight for each other, no matter the generation, place, or time. So tell me how that would resonate back in the 60s, 70s, 80s, and 90s, all the way to present day today, Brennan.
1: I just think that as someone who identifies in being a part of the counterculture today, I just think that it's so important to look back and honor and notice that we are built on a long line of counterculture. Like, we're built in a succession of people who have created communities, who have created safe spaces, and who have pushed up against systems. And because they've done this, we're allowed to then, like, step into these roles and, like, make our own sort of noise and spread our own sort of love and build our own kinds of communities. So it was really important that we not only look at the 60s, but we're looking at the beatniks. We're talking about the suffragettes. We're looking at the punks in the 90s, in the doom generation in the early 2000s, so that we have this, like, comprehensive lineage of counterculture that we are, like, honoring and saying us too. Like, we are also here as a counterculture right now, being supported by the people who came after us and supporting the people who we see in the room, like cast, audience, creatives included.
18: Brennan, tell me about your cast. I'm told that you just have, I know every director says their cast is the best, but I'm told this is just a great crack production team and just a great cast and a great ensemble.
1: Like, you, I couldn't have said it better myself. I am, like, I don't know if you can hear it, but I am smiling just thinking about them, because we have a crew who is fearless, who is wickedly talented and, like, insanely creative. Like, just about the cast, because of the way that we've built the show, everyone in the cast has ownership over some moment in the show. And I think to have a group of performers who are not just like, who are not just like little robots moving around the stage, but are actively, like, creating with each other. When people come into the room to see the show, they will feel the way that it has truly been created from them. And you mentioned the designers. Like, gosh, we just have the coolest design team. I think people are going to walk into a space, like, the second they walk in, I think they're going to be shocked at what they see. And the designers have done such a good job of building this arc that kind of unfolds and accumulates with the action of the show.
18: Okay, my favorite open-ended question to ask all my guests, and I can hear you smiling, by the way. I can feel your passion and your pride when you're talking about this, Brendan. But my favorite open-ended question, who should come and see Hair?
1: Oh, okay. The cop-out answer is everyone. It's like truly is a show for everyone. Like we've been talking, it is a show that hopefully honors a wide range of countercultures, a wide range of community, and so it really is a show that screams, if you're here and you respect your individuality, we're gonna uplift that. So that is, like, okay, there's the big, everyone should come see the show. But what I think is specifically exciting about what we've built, especially in support with our lovely set designer, Eleanor Khan, we've built a space that speaks to community. And that being said, there's some, like, non-traditional seating. So there is a lot of opportunity for people who are adventurous, for people who are curious, for people who want an experience that's outside of a normal theatrical setting. There is so much space to, like, create your own adventure with the show. So I think with this production, we're specifically calling people who, it's like, maybe you don't want to sit in a traditional theater seat. Come see this show. There will be a place for you, and you're going to get to rock out with us.
18: I cannot wait to see this. Brennan, you are a delight. Congratulations on your success. Everybody, please get out there and see Hair. Kokandi Productions is opening their 2026 season with this beloved rock musical, love rock musical is what I should call it. Brandon Irby is the director and choreographer. Again, it's through September 13th at the Chopin Theater, their main stage. Thank you so much, and we'll see you out there, Brennan.
1: Thank you so much. It's been so fun.
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17: Third party cloudy skies here tonight. 70 downtown and near the lake. Mid-60s well away from the lake. Sunny skies on Sunday. Near 80 at the lake. Upper 80s well inland. Sunny skies and heating up for the business week. Middle to upper 80s downtown and near the lake on Monday. We're into low to even mid-90s far inland. I'm meteorologist Ken Boone from the Weather Channel, WLSAM 890, with another update in 30 minutes.
19: Fox News, I'm Daria Albinger. Iran says the Strait of Hormuz is closed until the end of U.S. interference in the region. So where does that leave the U.S.?
20: I don't think that negotiations with them is going to stop this. I think they only understand one thing, and the only reason they're at the table is because we've pretty much decimated their Navy, and we've really taken out a lot of their ability to retaliate, and certainly they have some assets left.
19: That's New York Congresswoman Claudia Tenney, a member of the House Intelligence Committee, speaking to Fox News. Tennessee Senator Marsha Blackburn says the rise in democratic socialism is a danger to the U.S.
21: 250 years ago, the cry was, the British are coming. Today, as we celebrate America 250, the battle cry is, the communists are coming.
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22: Eden's inbound 17 minutes in from Lake Cook. Outbound at 14. Kennedy inbound 24 minutes in from O'Hare. Outbound side out to the airport 29. Eisenhower inbound in from Wolf at 28. Back out now 16. Stevenson inbound from 294. 21 minutes. Outbound side is 17. Dan Ryan in from 95th. Now 20 minutes. Outbound is 13. Posada Lakeshore Drive northbound jams up 18th to Chicago Avenue. From the WLSAM 890 Traffic Center, I'm Tom Gaines. Next update, 30 minutes.
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18: Welcome back to the show. We are so thrilled to have magician Michael Carbonaro coming to Skokie on July 18th, one night only, the Wonder Boy, the all-new live tour from the star of True TV's The Carbonaro Effect. Michael, thank you for being on the show with us today.
5: Well, hello. I'm so excited to be here.
18: We are thrilled you're coming to Skokie.
5: Me too. You know, we shot a lot of the Carbonaro Effect TV show right there in Chicago and all around. So it's always nice to come back and get to perform for the fans there.
18: Tell me what you like most about performing in Chicago and when you were here filming.
5: Okay. This is funny. We started the show in Georgia, okay?
18: Okay.
5: And I'm from Long Island, New York. I moved to Los Angeles, and then we shot the TV show in Georgia. They had these wonderful, like, shooting benefits and everything. And people were so, like, the people of Georgia seemed like almost sometimes too kind. Like, there's this politeness where, like, they didn't want to say anything. So if I was pulling off a prank, you know, for those of you who don't know, it's like a candid camera meets magic TV show where I was fooling people in the real world who didn't know I was a magician. So they were believing in real things like voodoo and seeing a ghost and a giant bowling ball fitting inside of a flat box, all of these impossible situations. But sometimes in Georgia, people would just sort of smile and nod and go along with it and not want to kind of rebut. But in Chicago, oh my gosh, it was very different.
18: Right, I bet.
5: They're like, wait, hold on a second. What did I just see over here? You know, like, they were like right on it and very vocal. And it was a really fun energy shift. It like reminded me a lot more of New York.
18: I love that. I love hearing that. Do you get that all the time? People are like, wait a minute, go back, do it again. I'm gonna try and figure this out. There's no way we with the naked eye are ever going to be able to figure out what you're doing. But do you see that just time and time again from your audiences?
5: I do. And what's really weird, too, though, is that we, you know, it almost like illuminates that we kind of do live in a magical world where we see a lot of incredible technologies all the time. And sometimes, like, for example, when you have a flat box that's like as thin as a pizza box, I open it up and pull out a full size bowling ball. And I did this bit at like a post office. And, oh, you know, at first, like, wait, how did that fit in there? And I'm like, oh, they reverse the air now for packaging. And they go, well, oh, wow. OK. Like, you know, you kind of just go, wow, I guess they figured that out.
18: Right.
5: You know, like, I guess it's no different than my Bluetooth speaker that just works with no wires. Like, I guess things can just happen.
18: I love that. I can't wait to see your show. Walk me back. Take me back, like, a journey of a young Michael. Were you always intrigued by magic and illusions? Is this something you always wanted to do?
5: Oh my God, Andrea, you're like right on it. Cause this is my third live tour.
18: Okay.
5: And this one is called Wonder Boy because I'm doing exactly that. I'm like kind of going back to who I was as a little kid. Like, what was it? Because I feel like, you know, the things that we love when we're a child, they don't go away. They a lot of times they get covered up, or we tell ourselves, you know, we have to do something different. But it really is all about reaching back to those things that I loved as a kid and like bringing those back to life. And I feel really lucky to have been able to play in a showbiz arena where I, you know, really get to play with all of my passions, comedy, magic, acting. But, you know, as a kid, I instantly loved magic. It was like I was born with it. I just was so drawn to anything magical, you know, whether that was like special effects in the movies or, you know, makeup. I loved Halloween and horror and anything that looked like something that it really wasn't. I just instantly grew toward that.
18: I love that. And I know every tour you probably do something new or something amazing. Tell me about Dreaming Big, Michael. Like how you come up with these ideas and you're like, hey, you know what? I'm going to pull a bowling ball out of a box. How do you come up with these really cool illusions and ideas?
5: Wow. Yeah. You know, a little bit of the process is its own kind of mystery that I sometimes try to crack what it is. And I don't know exactly. There is no formula for like, here's how I make something.
18: Yeah.
5: But I know there's a lot of entry points. You know, sometimes I'll just something will catch my eye. Like, you know, I'll be looking at a snow globe and I'll be like, oh, look at that little thing inside. I'm like, oh, what if that thing came out of there? I'm like, okay, now what setup would it be that a tiny little statue that's in a snow globe disappeared? Like, where would that be cool? Like, okay, let's, you know, do this in a gift shop and like, let's have somebody maybe, you know, be holding it for me. And then all of a sudden it falls on the floor and then it goes back and, you know, this thing becomes enchanted. And I just let it build from there. Or other times it's like, you know, in magic, sometimes there's a really cool trick where I'm like, you know, I'll go to a magic shop and I'll see somebody holding like a red ball and they squeeze their hand and they open it and the ball is gone. I'm like, oh, that's really cool. And then they'll teach me the secret. I'm like, oh, that's a really cool secret. I could probably apply that method to an apple. Now, what could I do with an apple in that same world? And it just builds from there. So I'm probably not answering the question well. It really is a mystery. You know how they come. But when we write for the TV show, and even the same for the stage show, it's a lot of just kind of jamming around with, you know, and the guys and gals that I work with on the TV show, they're people that I met like back when I was a kid at Tannen's Magic Camp, which I still go to like every summer if I can.
18: Oh, that's so cool.
5: Yeah, it's like a full, and it's like, that's where I met my like fellow weirdos, where we would just like sit around coming up with nutty ideas. And that's what we do. We sit in a room and we're like, how can we make someone believe that they just fell into a dream? Or how could we have somebody feel like they just, you know, repeated a moment of deja vu in real life? Or what would it take to get somebody to really believe in a mermaid? And then we just tackle it.
18: I think that is so cool. And a big part of your show's audience participation. Do you feel like just people are just dying to get up on stage and participate with you?
5: Well, you know, some yes and some no.
18: Okay, so, okay. So,
5: like if you want to come to the live show, please don't feel like you're going to like be forced to come up or help or do anything. You could just sit and watch. Some people are like, I just want to be here and watch. And that's totally cool. But other people are like, get me up there. And
18: then, yeah.
5: Sometimes the people that want to come up so bad, I'm like, whoa, I got to watch. Like that energy is a lot, you know?
18: Yeah, right.
5: So I try to find the right, it's like this little mini casting process for each like effect that I'm going to do in the live show. But that's what really, you know, so people know, if you know me from watching me on TV, fooling like, you know, someone one-on-one with hidden cameras, the live show is a chance to all be there together and with the knowledge that I'm a magician and can I still get you? And, you know, I can. And it's not about like being fooled as much as it's like taking the ride and like suspending your disbelief and like letting yourself just enjoy these really fun things. But when I bring the people up on stage, it's different each night because the different personalities. And that's my favorite, is to like play with the people. There's an improvisational electricity in the room. I never know which way it's going to go. And it's different for me every night because of the people that are playing along.
18: I love the fact, too, that you go back to camp. Tell me about that and what that means to you, because you're kind of now becoming the mentor for young aspiring magicians.
5: Yeah. You know, I'll never forget the first time I went to teach at camp. And, you know, someone came up to me and was like, I got into magic because watching your TV show. And I felt like time froze for a second. And I was like, what? I'm like, that was like me. That would be me saying that to David Copperfield. And I'm like, what? Me? You got into magic because of me? And they're like, oh yeah, well, I guess I had a TV show, but it just threw me for a loop. I was like, wow. And you know, when I made the show, I really wanted magicians to love it, you know, because magic on TV is hard and you want to do it right and you want to do it legit. And I just was hoping that, you know, magicians would really be into what I was doing, and they really have embraced the work. And so many people, you know, Copperfield has helped us before with tricks, you know, like we've called him up like, hey, you know, I saw you do this thing on your show where the girl disappeared with the sheet and we were trying to do a thing with a nun in their church. And could we borrow that effect? You know, and he's like super helpful. And I'm like, wow, I'm a man. I'm calling Copperfield. So like I get to be that guy for these kids now.
18: That's so cool. And let's segue into that too. You're the solo recipient of the Copperfield Prize. You've been named Magician of the Year by the Academy of Magical Arts. What is that? I know it's probably such an obvious question, but what does it mean to you that you've achieved this level in your field?
5: Okay. This is so funny. Like at first I'd be like, if you told me when I was 13 years old that those things would happen to me, I would have said, of course they will. But if you asked me when I was like 25, if that was going to happen, I was like, I don't know. The world's harder than I thought. So when I got this, like, I'm a little bit of a late bloomer into showbiz. I mean, I've been doing acting. I went to NYU and I was on, you know, like guest stars on TV, and I've always done my own magic shows and everything. But it wasn't until I was on a Tonight Show, once I moved out here to LA, like, my gosh, I guess in 2009, I moved to LA, and it was these guest spots I was doing on the Tonight Show with Jay Leno that led to my TV show. And it was much later than I thought. Like, so I I was okay with like, okay, you know what? I don't think I'm going to like hit it big with a big thing, and that's okay. Like I can still have a great life and I'm happy and I love doing what I do. So then it came after that. So there's this like really extra dose of appreciation and gratitude for it where I'm like, wow, this is very, very special. Where I feel like if I just like soared to TV fame right out of, you know, right out of college.
18: Yeah.
5: You kind of feel like, oh, like I'm watching my niece now too, who's like really into theater, and you know, she gets the lead role in all the shows and everything, and it's like, how do I say, like, well, you know, it's like that now, but then you're a big fish in a small pond, and then it will change. Yeah. It will be harder, and I remember people saying that to me, and I was like, yeah, but I'll totally make it.
18: Right.
5: Like, you just somehow don't believe it, but yeah. So anyway, I feel really grateful to get to share it and play in an arena that, you know, is magic, which people really do need magic.
18: But I love that enthusiasm, and I love that you keep their dreams going too. You know, like your niece, and I try and tell my goddaughter that she got the lead in The Lion King and for eighth grade, and I'm like, you're a star, you're gonna be famous. Right. You know, I love that though, that you're just so encouraging. All right, final question. I have to know, you're back in Chicago. I know you're only here for one night. I wish we could have a residency with you where you'd be here for a couple weeks. But when you're back in town, Chicagoland area, what do you have to do? What do you have to see? What do you have to eat?
5: Ooh, that's a really good question. Okay. What do I want to do? And say, well, there is actually so much magic in Chicago. It's such an incredible magic town, and it's booming more than ever.
18: You know,
5: my original mentor was from Chicago. Eugene Berger was a magician from Chicago who taught me so much. And, you know, now you have, you've got the Chicago Magic Lounge, you have the Hand and Eye that just opened. I got to play there. It's gorgeous.
18: Yeah.
5: You know, the Champions of Magic tour is there. I've got friends in that. And so it's a very magical place. So I'm going to check out some of those shows for sure. And then, okay, why can't I remember the name of this place we eat at all the time?
18: Okay. Is it Portillo's or is it Lou Malnati's?
5: Oh, it's Lou Malnati's.
18: Oh, I knew it, with the pizza. I know you got the New York in you, but you know, you got to have our pizza when you're here.
5: Totally.
18: That's awesome. Yeah. By the way, I saw the Champions of Magic last week. They were great. Phenomenal.
5: Oh, yeah. Oh, yeah. They're great friends of mine, and I love them.
6: I love that. I can't wait to see you when you come to town. Everybody needs to see Michael Carbonaro, Wonder Boy, at the North Shore Center for the Performing Arts in Skokie. Great venue, by the way. Saturday, July 18th, northshorecenter.org for tickets. Michael, thank you. And we can't wait to see you when you're here.
5: All right. Can't wait to be there. Thanks so much.
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18: Welcome back to the show. One of my favorite events of this summer is back. The Rogers Park Taco Crawl is back on July 16th with tacos galore, margaritas, much, much more. My good friend Sandy Price is the executive director of the Rogers Park Business Alliance and joins us once again this year to talk about this delectable event. Hi, Sandy.
1: Hi, it's so nice to talk to you.
18: I love talking to you about all the cool events you have. This is one of my favorites. Do you get that every year, that this is one of the most popular events you guys have?
1: Yes, it sells out every year. When we first started it, we had one route. And now we have two routes and they both sell out. It is very, very, very popular. Who doesn't like tacos?
18: My gosh, no kidding. And a variety of tacos. I mean, you have some of the best restaurants in the entire city, all in one location in Rogers Park for July 16th. Tell me how many restaurants you have this year and what some of the things we can expect are.
1: Sure. We have two routes. As I said, they will each have 9 restaurants with food and an addition of one restaurant that is going to be catering to both routes with margarita and Paloma tastings.
18: Very nice. All right. Let's talk a little bit. Now, I know when you say taco, I know we're Chicagoans. We have extravagant tacos. Tell me some of the offerings that some of the restaurants are going to be having.
1: Yes. And so I'm going to say mostly meat related. However, we do have several that are doing some sort of a vegetarian type offering. So we'll have one restaurant that's going to do like a potato. We have Urban Tables, who always does kind of unique flavors, and they're doing a jerk portobello mushroom taco.
18: Oh.
1: And then we'll have another restaurant that's doing like a vegan mushroom taco. But we do have churros and ice cream, so a little bit of dessert. And we have Parkside Euros does a Euros taco, which if you've never had Euros in a taco, you don't know what you're missing.
18: That is the best. It combines both of my worlds. My favorite food, tacos, and Greek, of course, with the gyros in there. Oh my God. Or the gyros, I should say. I'm gonna get calls.
1: Yes, that's right.
18: There's also there's dessert tacos too. I know you said churros, but some of the especially for the summer heat in Chicago, there's dessert tacos too.
1: Yes, and like I said, an ice cream. So we will have, you know, the chicken, the al pastor, which is, the pork, this really well-seasoned pork. We'll have tamales. Little Mejor is doing a little tamale, chicken tamale, carnitas, steak, chicken, shrimp, all the regular stuff, plus a few unique options.
18: Oh my gosh, there is something for everyone. What do you attribute all of the success to this event to, Sandy? Because every year I love having this conversation with you. What is it about Taco Crawl that everybody loves?
1: I think people just love tacos. I mean, really. So, and it's a very concentrated area, right? So this is on Clark Street between Devon and Toohey. So 6400 North, going north on Clark Street, which we're now calling Camino Clark. Because of all of the Mexican businesses that are on that strip. So to have so many taquerias and Mexican businesses in one place is very unique. And people, especially on the north side, where you don't find this very much.
18: So this is a big deal to be hosting this in such a historic part of the city.
1: Yes. So it is a state designated cultural district. It was designated in 2024. It's a 10-year designation. There are 15 state-designated cultural districts in the entire state of Illinois. So it is a big deal. It is designated as a Mexican, specifically Mexican cultural district, where we're trying to enhance what is there for the Mexican community and all the business owners and the residents and, you know, trying to elevate all the stuff that's already there. And this is one of the ways of doing it.
6: And another really cool thing, too, not only does it, you know, satisfy our hunger and our love for tacos, but this is really great for small business owners. Let's talk about that aspect of this, too.
1: Yes. Not, obviously, the restaurants, right? So the restaurants are getting, you know, a couple hundred people who may not know that they're there, either coming in to taste their food or walking past if they're on a different route or whatever it is. But that also these people are walking up and down Clark Street, and we encourage all of the businesses, whether you're a restaurant or not, and whether you're participating in the taco crawl or not, to, you know, showcase your business while you have all these people that are going to be walking up and down the street. You know, whether you're a convenience store, you know, have a raffle or something that, you know, people can just, you know, if they stop by, they can get a ticket or something and then, you know, get something just so that the people know that they're there. And we just encourage all businesses to participate in some way.
6: All right, great. Now, people are going to hear this.